0: you do if you gain the whole world and lose your own soul? There is nothing left for you. So we'll pray for these souls to receive this understanding from the word of God while they have the time and the opportunity to repent and return. Let's pray. Father God, we bless your name. We glorify your name, Lord. We pray for those who are trying to stop and make the ones who are seeking you genuinely to stumble, Lord, in their faith, in their pursuit of knowing the truth, Heavenly Father. We pray, Lord, that you will speak to them, Heavenly Father, that you will help their understanding come to them, Lord. You will help them, Lord, to reason with you, Father God. You will open their eyes and their minds, Heavenly Father, to realize that this is all vanity, Lord. Lord, let them return to you, Father God, knowing that it is important for their souls to be saved, Heavenly Father. Lord, we pray in this land, Lord, none shall oppose your word, Father God. None shall oppose the advancement of the kingdom, Lord. None shall cause anyone to stumble in their faith, Heavenly Father. But rather, let them also come and let them be a part, Lord, of the advancement of your kingdom, Heavenly Father. We praise you and we thank you, Lord, for all that you have done. We ask this prayer in Jesus' name. Amen. Amen. And verse 11, Acts chapter 13, verse 11, it says, "And now behold, the hand of the Lord is upon thee, and thou shalt be blind, not seeing the sun for a season. And immediately there fell on him a mist and a darkness, and he went about seeking some to lead him by the hand. Then the deputy, when he saw what was done, believed, being astonished at the doctrine of the Lord." Hallelujah. So we thank God what this person, this false prophet went through. It is not an eternal punishment, but it was a correction. It says it fell on him for a season. When anything comes to you on a season, it is upon you so that you will learn and mend your ways so that you do not, if you continue in that wickedness, it will not be for a season. Then that will be your end. Just like it happened with Nebuchadnezzar. He went and became an animal for a season, but his understanding returned to him. We'll pray. Let these people know that God is correcting them because he loves them. This message is reaching them. People are correcting them. People are checking them. Whoever is ministering to them is coming to them because we love them and we do not want them to perish, but rather for them to repent and return so that they will have eternal life. So we'll pray. And also let others, when they see people going through things, when they see the judgment of God, the correction of God on people, let them also learn from that. Just like this person who was an authority learned that this is the doctrine of God. This is the correction of God. We'll pray. Let the wisdom and the fear of God be in this land. Let's pray. Father God, we bless your name. We glorify your name, Heavenly Father. I thank you, Lord, for your word, Lord. I thank you for your correction, Lord. Thank you for your chastisement, Heavenly Father. Thank you, Lord, that you continue to give us opportunity to repent and to return, Father God. Lord, we thank you, Father God, that you are long-suffering with us, Heavenly Father. Lord, we pray we shall not miss out on this opportunity, Lord. We shall not lose this opportunity, Father God, but rather let us come to our understanding when we have missed it, Lord. Let us not be stubborn or high-minded or stiff-necked, Heavenly Father, but let humility lead us, Heavenly Father, into submission to your word, into yielding to your word, so that our profiting will eventually appear to all, Father God. We bless your name. We glorify your name, Lord. We pray that your power shall be visible, Lord. It shall be made manifest to all those who are around us, Heavenly Father, so that they shall also come and yield themselves to you, Father God. Let every knee bow and every tongue confess that Jesus Christ is Lord, Father God. We bless your name. We glorify your name, Lord. We ask this prayer in Jesus' name. Amen. Amen. Over to you, Pastor.
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light of the truth and walk in the truth. Dr. Ihemeh N. Ndukwe, a missionary in the Middle East and Asia for more than 21 years, graced with a word for revival, now comes your way on Revival Now. 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

Revival now. Revival is quickened by the Holy Spirit. This same Spirit that raised Jesus Christ from the dead is still moving, shaking the whole earth, reviving and filling with new wine those who are eagerly waiting for the appearing of Jesus Christ the second time for salvation. Isaiah 55 verse 1 calls out, "Ho, everyone who thirsts, come to the waters. Come and be filled with the new wine of the truths of Jesus Christ. Come seek the Lord while he may be found. Why wait till you find yourself in difficulties? Come, call upon the Lord while he is near." But note what Jesus said in Mark chapter 2 verse 22. "No one puts new wine into old wineskins, or else the new wine bursts the wineskin. The wine is spilled and the wineskin ruined. But new wine must be put into new wineskins." God is seeking new wineskins to fill with the new wine of his word and power. You can let the truth of God's word enter you today, turn you and change you into a new wineskin. Proverbs 25 verse 4 charges this: "Take away the dross from the silver, and it will go to the silversmith for jewelry." So why not take away and forsake those wrong ways, wrong mentalities and ideas, wrong ministrations, wrong rulerships and leaderships, self-righteousnesses, all of which have done neither you, the people, the family, the nation, any good. So let the wicked forsake his way, and the unrighteous man his thoughts. Let him return to the Lord, and he will have mercy on him, and to our God, for he will abundantly pardon and fashion him into a vessel fit for the master's use. So come to Jesus now and eat what is good, and let your soul delight itself in God's abundance. To minister is Dr. Iheme Ndukwe. Dr. Iheme Ndukwe is a missionary to the Middle East and Asia for more than 21 years, preaching the word of God pure and unadulterated in demonstration of the Spirit and of power, so that men's faith will not be on the enticing words of man's wisdom, but in the power of God. Dr. Ndukwe is graced with the word for revival now, reviving the minister, family, and nations. Remember, the entrance of God's word gives light and gives understanding to the simple. Let the word enter in today and revive you now. Revival now.

Our message today is taken from Hebrews chapter 11 from verse 8. By faith, Abraham, when he was called to go out into a place which he should after receive an inheritance, obeyed, and he went out, not knowing whither he went. So the key was here, by faith, Abraham obeyed when God called him out. Faith works with obedience. If you say you believe God, you need to obey. Abraham was called by God. He obeyed. That is the key word. And did exactly what God told him to do. We can see it in Genesis chapter 12. Genesis chapter 12 from verse 1. It says, now the Lord has said unto Abraham, get thee out of thy country and from thy kindred and from thy father's house unto a land that I will show thee. Verse 2, and I make of thee a great nation, and I bless thee, and make thy name great, and that shall be a blessing. Verse 3, and I bless them that bless thee, and curse him that curseth thee, and in thee shall all families of the earth be blessed. Verse 4, so Abraham departed as the Lord had spoken unto him, and Lot went with him. Abraham was 75 years old when he departed out of Haran. So Abraham obeyed as God called him out. The Bible says, without faith, it's impossible to please God. For he that cometh to God must believe that he is, and that he is a rewarder of them that diligently seek him. If you say you are walking by faith, and you are not obeying what the word of God is saying, that is presumption. That is not faith at all. Faith works in obedience to what the word of God is saying. So Abraham obeyed. He started his relationship with God by being obedient. You can't start relationship with God without being obedient. All God is expecting from us is obedience, not sacrifice. And he continued in obedience to the word of God. If you also go to that same Genesis chapter 12 from verse 6, he said, and Abraham passed through the land unto the place of Shechem, unto the plain of Moreh, and the Canaanite was there and in the land. 7, and the Lord appeared unto Abraham and said, unto thy seed will I give this land. And there builded he an altar unto the Lord who appeared unto him. Verse 8, and he removed from thence unto a mountain on the east of Bethel, and pitched his tent, having Bethel on the west and Hai on the east. And there he builded an altar unto the Lord, and called upon the name of the Lord. So wherever Abraham moved, he was making an altar for the Lord. He was maintaining the presence of God. You can't be yielded to the leadership of the Holy Spirit if you are not open to obey what the word of God is saying. Revelation is continuous as you continue to obey. If God has told you something to do, unless you obey the first instruction, you will not receive the subsequent revelation and instruction that will take you to where God wants you to be. Unless you are yielded to the leadership of the Holy Spirit continuously, you may not reach the promised land. Abraham obeyed God. That should be your responsibility. You should learn to obey God. You should learn to do what God has told you to do at each point in time. Your obedience to the word of God is an indication that you are yielded to do the will of God. Abraham obeyed. That's what the scripture is telling us there. By faith, Abraham, when he was called to go out into a place which he should after receive an inheritance, obeyed. And he went out,
not knowing whither he went. He didn't see the place before obeying. Faith does not work by sight. He did not wait to be convinced before obeying. He just heard what the Lord told him to do, and he went forward to obey. The book of James chapter 2, verse 19 says this, that believeth that there is one God that doeth well. The devils also believe and tremble. So it's not believing without putting your belief into action that makes you a true Christian. Because the devils also, they believe, but they tremble. He continued that James chapter 2 verse 20. But we don't know other man that faith without works is dead. Verse 21. Was not Abraham, our father, justified by works when he had offered Isaac, his son, upon the altar? Verse 22. Seest thou how faith wrought with his works, and by works was faith made perfect. Faith is complete and completed through obedience. If not, it is presumption. So if you believe God, obey what God has said in his word. And that's why the scripture says concerning Abraham in that James chapter 2 verse 23. And the scripture was fulfilled. We say, Abraham believed God, and it was imputed unto him for righteousness, and he was called the friend of God. Obedience is the key in worshiping God in spirit and in truth. Remember what Jesus told us in John chapter 15, from verses 14 to 15. Say, ye are my friends if you do whatsoever I command you. Verse 15, henceforth I call you not servants, for the servant knoweth not what his Lord doeth, but I have called you friends. For all things that I have heard of my Father, I have made known unto you. Abraham was called a friend of God because he obeyed. And as long as he continued to obey, God continuously revealed to him what he ought to do. And that's what Jesus Christ is telling us here. If you do what he has commanded us to do in his word, we are his friends. We are no more servants, because the servant knows not what his Lord doeth. So you want God to call you his friend? You want our Lord and Savior Jesus Christ to call you his friend? Do his word. Purpose to obey. See what was said concerning our Lord and Savior Jesus Christ. In Hebrews chapter 5, verses 8 to 9. Though he were a son, yet learned he obedience by the things which he suffered. Verse 9, and being made perfect, he became the author of eternal salvation unto all them that obey him. So our duty is to walk in obedience. It's when you walk in obedience that you'll be called a friend of God. Obedience to the word of God, that is faith. And God cannot reveal things to you if you are not walking in obedience to the word he has already revealed to you. It doesn't matter what you are going through. It doesn't matter the present suffering. Purpose to remain in the place of obedience. Christ himself learned obedience by the things which he suffered. So even in obedience, if you are going through suffering, it's for your own good. For the glory that shall be revealed in you cannot be compared with what you are going through now. Put your utmost trust in the Lord and obey the word of God. Follow the leadership of the Holy Spirit. That Hebrews 11 verse 8 says it expressly. By faith, Abraham, when he was called to go out into a place which he should after receive an inheritance, obeyed. And went up, not knowing whither he went. If he did not obey the instruction,
he might not have been in a position to establish the promise that God has already made for him. We have a hand in reaching the promise God has made for us. And the hand we have is the hand of yieldedness to obey what God has told us to do. So our responsibility, as we can see in 2 Corinthians chapter 10, verses 5 to 6, it's casting down imaginations and every thing that exalted itself against the knowledge of God and bringing into captivity every thought to the obedience of Christ. Verses, and having in a readiness to revenge all disobedience when your obedience is fulfilled. So our responsibility is to refuse everything that will try to make us not to obey the instructions of the Lord, not to obey the word of God. The Bible says, casting down imagination and every thing that exalts itself against the knowledge of God and bring into captivity every thought to the obedience of Christ. So everything that tries to lure you away from obeying the word of God, refuse it, reject it, cast it down. Purpose to focus looking unto Jesus, the author and the finisher of your faith. For by faith, Abraham, when he was called to go out into a place which he should after receive for an inheritance, obeyed. And he went out, not knowing whither he went. He trusted God, who has given the instruction that God will never lead him astray. So he purposed to walk with the Lord. As the scripture tells us in that Psalm 23, the Lord is my shepherd, I shall not want. He maketh me to lie down in green pastures. He leadeth me beside the still waters. He restored my soul. He leadeth me in the paths of righteousness for his name's sake. Yea, though I walk through the valley of the shadow of death, I will fear no evil, for thou art with me. Thy rod and thy staff, they comfort me. Thou preparest a table before me in the presence of my enemies. Thou anointest my head with oil, my cup runneth over. Surely, goodness and mercy shall follow me all the days of my life, and I dwell in the house of the Lord forever. So he put his utmost trust in the Lord, that the Lord will never lead him astray, because the Lord is his shepherd. So by faith, Abraham, when he was told to go out into a place where he should after receive an inheritance, obeyed. And he went out, not knowing whither he went. Hebrews 11 verse 9 says, by faith he sojourned in the land of promise, as in a strange country, dwelling in tabernacles with Isaac and Jacob, the heirs with him of the same promise. So he dwelt, he lived in that land of promise. He did not put his heart on the promise. He put his heart in obeying what God has told him to do. That's why he sojourned in that land of promise, as in a strange country, dwelling in tabernacles, something that is easily movable. He dwelt in tabernacles with Isaac and Jacob, the heirs with him, of the same promise. He did not make the place his permanent abode. He was satisfied in staying wherever God located him to be. And wherever God located or relocated him to be, he was content to stay there and continue to call on the Lord. Have you ceased to call on the Lord because you are not satisfied where you are now? Because there's a place you are expected to be, but you have not yet reached that place or that point. Abraham was satisfied with wherever God located him. The Bible said in Genesis 13, from verse 1, and Abraham went up out of Egypt, he and his wife, and all that he had, and Lot with him, into the south. And Abraham was very rich in cattle, in silver, and in gold. Verse 3, and he went on his journeys from the south even to Bethel, unto the place where his tent had been at the beginning, between Bethel and Hai. Verse 4,
unto the place of the altar, which he had made there at the first. And there Abraham called on the name of the Lord. Wherever he was located or relocated, he remained there to worship the Lord in spirit and in truth. He never complained. He never murmured. The Bible also said again, in that Genesis 13 verse 18, then Abraham removed his tent and came and dwelt in the plain of Mamre, which is in Hebron, and built an altar unto the Lord. He remained close to the Lord wherever he went and wherever the Lord located him. He never moved away from the Lord. Let me tell you, when you move away from the Lord, you move away from the promise. The Lord should be first before the promise. That's why the Bible tells us, seek ye first the kingdom of God and his righteousness, and all the things that the Gentiles are running after will become an addition to you. So wherever Abraham went, God was with him, because he was obeying the instruction of the Lord. He was not the one leading the Lord. The Lord was leading him. These days and times, many people want to lead the Holy Spirit and not the other way around. But Abraham yielded himself to be led by the Lord. And wherever the Lord led him, and wherever the Lord kept him and told him to stay, he stayed there. In obedience and in worshiping him in spirit and in truth. You desire the continuous presence of the Lord and continuous revelation from the Lord. Remain continuously in obedience to the word of God. That is the secret of walking by faith. As long as you purpose to keep obeying what God is saying, you keep receiving revelation from the Lord. And you continue to go up by revelation. Abraham sojourned in the land that the Lord told him to go to. Say by faith, he sojourned in the land of promise, as in a strange country, dwelling in tents with Isaac and Jacob, the heirs with him of the same promise. He never complained. And as long as he sojourned and remained where God told him to remain, God kept visiting him. He maintained the presence of God. Learn to remain in the presence of God. Because that's the only way the Lord will show you the path of life. For in the presence of God is fullness of joy. At his right hand, there are pleasures forevermore. So learn to remain in the place God has told you to remain, or to go where God has called you to go. Don't rebel, don't refuse. Even if it doesn't look special in the sight of man, just obey God. Do what he told you to do. And you see God visiting you continuously. You see revelation coming to you continuously. If you also see again, God visited Abraham in Genesis 18, verse 1. He said, and the Lord appeared unto him in place of Mamre, and sat in the tent door in the heat of the day. Verse 9. And they said unto him, where is Sarah, thy wife? And he said, behold, in the tent. They were dwelling in the tent with his family and ready to move at God's call and instruction. They never considered the world their home. Abraham, by example, taught his children Isaac, and then Isaac to Jacob, who were heirs together with him to the promise. The transientness of life. If only in this world you have hope, you have all men most miserable. Learn to know that the world is not our home. That was the way Abraham walked with God. You can't walk by faith and remain receiving continuous revelation from God if you have made the world your home. For the scripture tells us in that Hebrews 11 verse 9, by faith he sojourned in the land of promise, as in a strange country,
dwelling in tabernacles with Isaac, and Jacob, the heirs with him of the same promise. Verse 10, for he looked for a city which has foundations, whose builder and maker is God. He was looking beyond the present circumstance, the present situation, the present land where he was. He was looking up to that city, which has foundation, whose builder and maker is God. He was more interested in maintaining the presence of God on this earth and to be with God eternally. What is your hope? What is your interest? Are you more interested in enjoying the pleasures of this world, the lust of the flesh, the lust of the eye, and the pride of life, instead of maintaining the presence of God in your life and looking to be with God eternally? The Bible said Abraham looked for a city which has foundations, whose builder and maker is God. I encourage you, as the scripture says in Hebrews chapter 12 from verse 1, wherefore see we also are compassed about with so great a cloud of witnesses. Let us lay aside every weight and the sin which does so easily beset us, and let us run with patience the race that is set before us. Verse 2, looking unto Jesus, the author and finisher of our faith, who, for the joy that was set before him, endured the cross, despising the shame, and he sat down at the right hand of the throne of God. That should be our attitude in this world, as heirs of God's promise. Romans chapter 8 from verse 16. So the Spirit, he said, bearing witness with our spirit that we are the children of God. Verse 17, and if children, then heirs of God, and joint heirs with Christ, if so be that we suffer with him, that we may be also glorified together. Verse 18, for I reckon that the sufferings of this present time are not worthy to be compared with the glory which shall be revealed in us. That's why we should be like Abraham, who looked for a city which have foundations, whose builder and maker is God. So I encourage you to know that you are come unto Mount Zion and unto the city of the living God, the heavenly Jerusalem, unto an innumerable company of angels. Hebrews chapter 12. Verse 23 continued, said to the general assembly and church of the firstborn which are written in heaven, and to God, the judge of all, and to the spirits of just men made perfect. Verse 24, and to Jesus, the mediator of the new covenant, and to the blood of sprinkling that speaketh better things than that of Abel. Verse 28, say, wherefore, we receive in a kingdom which cannot be moved. Let us have grace whereby we may serve God acceptably with reverence and godly fear, that will make you to believe the word of God and walk with word of God. By faith, Abraham, when he was called to go out into a place which he should later receive for an inheritance, obeyed. And he went out not knowing whither he went. You want to receive the inheritance the Lord has promised you? Walk in obedience. Learn to be followers of them who through faith and patience inherit the promises. Don't be slothful. Be yielded to the leadership of the Holy Spirit. As a child of God, that's how you can make it. For this world is not our home. For here have we no continuing city, but we seek one to come. Let it be your desire, as Hebrews 13, verse 14 says it. For here have we no continuing city, but we seek one to come. Seek ye first the kingdom of God and his righteousness. Be seeking for the one to come.
Seek the will of God. Seek to walk in the will of God. Purpose to obey what the word of God is telling you to do at each point in time. Don't be distracted. Purpose to live your life walking by faith in obedience to the word of God. Be yielded to the leadership of the Holy Spirit so that at the end, it will have been you fought a good fight. You have finished your course. And you have now obtained the crown of righteousness that God has purposed for them that obey him. If you do this, remain blessed. In Jesus' name.

0: 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I repeat that website address, www.inwardrevival.org, or email info@inwardrevival.org. 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I repeat the email address, info@inwardrevival.org. Alternatively, please telephone the office on +234 701 687 0490. I repeat that telephone number, +234 701 687 0490. Thank you so much.
1: When the roll is called up yonder, I'll be there.
2: Hallelujah. What a word. Let us thank God for the word and message of life that we have received this day. Heavenly Father, we just want to thank you for this word coming from your throne of grace. And we rejoice at the opportunity given us, Lord, to choose to receive the inheritance you have promised us through and by our obedience, which is the city which has foundation, whose builder and maker is God. We receive grace, Abba Father, not to be slothful in righteousness. We heard it this day. Here in the world, we have no continuing city. And so, Lord, we ask for grace for everyone hearing you today to seek the one to come, to seek the city to come, to seek the kingdom of God and its righteousness, and desire to be clothed with our habitation, which is from above. That being so clothed, we will not be found naked in the day of reckoning. Thank you, Heavenly Father, for your great grace, which you have shown us in Jesus Christ, in whose matchless name we praise and thank you. Amen. Our first prayer today is taken from the main text, Hebrews chapter 11 verse 8, and I read, "By faith Abraham obeyed when he was called to go out to the place which he would receive as an inheritance, and he went out not knowing where he was going." Hallelujah. We heard it. Abraham obeyed and departed without knowing where he was going. That scripture didn't say Abraham argued and delayed and reasoned to know where he was going. Nor was he determined to apply human wisdom to decide where he will be located. May we have grace to refrain from human wisdom, but have grace also to respond in obedience to God's word. For in all the scripture we see that as many as tried to apply human wisdom were destroyed. That is not your portion, child of God, believer, minister. God says in his word, "My people perish for lack of knowledge." Thank God, knowledge of faith has come to us today, teaching that what God expects from us is our obedience and not our sacrifices. For obedience to the word of God, that is faith. And verse 9 says, "By faith, which is by obedience, he dwelt in the land of promise." So let us pray for every believer, even for those who do not yet know Jesus Christ as Lord and personal Savior, that we will come to the place of obedience, to learn to do what God has told us to do at each point in time. For our obedience is an indication that we are yielded to do the will of God. If you do what Abraham did, you will receive and enjoy what Abraham received and enjoyed. Let us pray. Heavenly Father, in the name of Jesus, we thank you, Father, that the knowledge of obedience has come and has taught us today that those who do not obey you cannot reach the promised land. I pray this day for everyone hearing this word. May this word be implanted in our hearts to make us wise in the obedience of faith. May we take root in it downwards, and may we bear its fruits upwards to do as our father Abraham did. Your word commands us to look to Abraham, our father, to look only unto Jesus, the author and finisher of our faith, who himself learned obedience, lived in obedience, and died in obedience, and is today sitting at the right hand of the Father. May we, like him, always respond in obedience to your word without arguments. May we respond to the truths of the love of Christ, which the scripture teaches, bringing our thoughts to the obedience of Christ. As the hearts of men are in your hand, O Lord God, like rivers of water, turn our hearts to submit to you, to submit to your word. Turn the hearts of ministers, families, nations to submit to your truth. Turn the hearts of the wicked, the unrighteous man, the unbelievers, Abba Father, to submit to your word. Our hearts are in your hands, Abba Father. Quicken us to submit to your righteousness, to submit to your will. Quicken us, O Lord, to submit to obedience to your word, to the leadership of your spirit. For those who are led by the Spirit of God, they are the sons of God. Help us, Abba Father, to learn obedience like Christ, for obedience is better than sacrifice. In Jesus' name we pray, amen. In that Hebrews chapter 11 verse 9, we read that by faith, Abraham was dwelling in tents with Isaac and Jacob, the heirs with him of the same promise. So here we see Abraham continued in the word of God. He didn't obey God today and disobeyed him the next day. He didn't have faith in God today and lost faith in him the next day. By continuity, by continuing, he maintained the presence of God. Obedience put him up there in life and in God's presence. Jesus said in John chapter 8 verse 31, "If you continue in my word, then are you my disciples indeed." In John 15 verse 10, he says, "If you keep my commandments, you will abide in my love." Abraham kept God's commandment and abided in his love and was called the friend of God. And Jesus tells us in John 15 verse 14, "You are my friends if you do whatever I command you." Do you want to be Jesus's friend? Proverbs 18 verse 24 tells us how. "A man that has friends must show himself friendly, and there is a friend that sticks closer than a brother." So, believer, unbeliever, minister, governor, director, financial guru, you can be Jesus's friend. You can continue in his friendship. And I urge you this day, don't just claim the friendship of Jesus Christ. Continue to be his friend. Maintain the friendship and the presence of God. Let us pray. Father in heaven, we thank you this day for the truth of continuity, Abba Father, in maintaining your presence where there is fullness of joy and declare and proclaim it this day, that this truth shall end the lies of enmity in the hearts of men, in the name of Jesus Christ. Standing on the authority of your word, Abba Father, we pull strongholds of disobedience and rebellion down in the name of Jesus Christ, and bring the wicked lies and thoughts of hatred against Jesus Christ to captivity in the name of Jesus Christ. We declare that the love of the world and the things of the world will no more hold men down and keep them away from loving Jesus, nor separate them from the love of God that is in Christ Jesus. Father, we pray, may the love of the Father enter into the hearts of men. The lust of the flesh, the lust of the eyes, and the pride of life shall no more distract men, nor take us away from continuing in your presence, O Lord God. May we have grace, O Lord God, to remain where you locate us, whether in suffering or in abounding. May we refrain from seeking like the Gentiles. May we refocus ourselves on you, O Lord, knowing that godliness with contentment is great gain. May we desire the revelation that only comes from your presence, so that we may go up in life and enjoy your great visitations with the blessings of obedience, the blessings that make rich and you add no sorrows to it. In Jesus' name we pray, amen. Hallelujah. Many are looking for different cities in the world. Yes, beautiful cities to relocate or locate to. What kind of city are you looking for? What is your hope and your investment? What are you waiting for? Yes, Abraham dwelt in tents, but we heard in Hebrews chapter 11 verse 10 that he waited, he looked for the city which has foundations, whose builder and maker is God. Again, what kind of city are you looking for? Pray for yourself. Pray with me. Let us pray. Heavenly Father, I pray for my hearers today, for everyone who has heard this word that is like the bush burning with fire, but the bush was not consumed. Father, I pray that they will turn aside and see this great sight, why the bush does not burn, which is the power that is in Christ Jesus, which is that Jesus is coming again. Here we have no continuing city. Father, may they seek for the one to come. May they seek your righteousness. May everyone hearing your word this day seek to do your will at all times and not be distracted. Seek to be where Christ is, at the right hand of the Father. May they seek to have grace to serve you acceptably, seeing that we are receiving a kingdom that cannot be shaken. May they propose to live prepared, waiting for that city which has foundation, whose maker and builder is God. Quicken men's hearts, O Lord God, that they be zealous and repent today. May they hear the voice of the Lord Jesus and open up their hearts to receive him into their hearts and lives this day. May they come into the word and abide in it. Yes, the word as gold refined in the fire, that they may be rich. The word of faith and of righteousness, that they may be clothed in the garments of righteousness, that the shame of our nakedness may not be revealed, that they may stand in the day of reckoning. Once again, Heavenly Father, we thank you for your great grace, which you have shown us in Jesus Christ. Thank you, Lord. Take your glory, honor, and adoration. In Jesus' name we pray, amen and amen. Hallelujah.
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0: everyone, and welcome to the Inward Revival Now online radio station featuring Dr. Ehime and Ndukwe on These Are Daily Specials. We're so happy to announce that we will be live streaming three specials every day, with the first being the Word of Wisdom, the second is the Message of Life, and the third is Revival Now. Now I'm going to be sharing some times with you, so please make a note of them and listen in to whichever timing suits you. If you miss the live stream, don't worry, because they will be repeated on air every 4 hours, so relax, because you can listen in to whatever timing suits you best. So we kick off with the Word of Wisdom live stream, which begins at 6:20 a.m. and that's Nigeria time. 6:20 a.m. also for Europe, certain countries in Europe, 9:20 a.m. for the UAE, 10:50 a.m. for India, 2:20 p.m. for Manila, and that's our listeners in the Philippines, 3:20 p.m. for Australia, 12:20 a.m.
1: Revival Now, bringing men back to God. Today's promise is taken from the book of Acts of the Apostles, chapter 8, verses 1 to 4. And I read from the King James Version, and it says, "And Saul was consenting unto his death. And at that time, there was a great persecution against the church which was at Jerusalem. And they were all scattered abroad throughout the regions of Judea and Samaria, except the apostles." Verse 2 says, "And devout men carried Stephen to his burial and made great lamentation over him." Verse 3 says, "As for Saul, he made havoc of the church, entering into every house and hailing men and women, committed them to prison." Verse 4 says, "Therefore they that were scattered abroad went everywhere preaching the word." Hallelujah! This is the word of the Lord God. Thanks be to God. Amen.

Let's open to Acts chapter 8. We'll read from verse 1. Verse 1, it says, "And Saul was consenting unto his death, and at that time there was a great persecution against the church which was at Jerusalem. And they were all scattered abroad throughout the regions of Judea and Samaria, except the apostles." Verse 2, "And devout men carried Stephen to his burial and made great lamentation over him." Verse 3 says, "As for Saul, he made havoc of the church, entering into every house and hailing men and women, committed them to prison." So it says, you know, Saul was consenting unto the death of Stephen. Now that's what we read about in the previous chapter. And it says there was great persecution against the church, you know, and people were being persecuted. And it says Saul made havoc of the church, entering into every house and hailing men and women, committed them to prison. And we know what happened to Saul. You know, eventually he has an encounter with Jesus that turns around his life, you know, and the Lord says, you know, "I'll show him what great things he has to suffer, you know, in my name." So we can see how God used this man, you know, for the advancement of

his plans and his purpose, though he was initially opposed to the work of Jesus Christ, you know, and to the work of the disciples. You know, God used him mightily, and we know the level of revelation and the insights and the spiritual understanding that he had, and how he enlightened many through the revelation that he has received. So we're going to pray for, you know, those who have, you know, placed themselves as a roadblock, as an obstacle, who are trying to impede the work of God. We're going to pray that, you know, the Lord shall use them. They are zealous for whatever reason. And that same zeal, you know, we could see that it was in Paul throughout, you know, his career as a servant of God, as he was serving the Lord. And we can see that he was always zealous. He never drew back, you know, but his zeal was misplaced initially. So let's pray for, you know, those who have put their focus in the wrong area, though they are zealous to serve God. Let's pray that they shall not be an obstacle, but rather they shall be a conduit, you know, to carry the word of God, to spread the gospel. Let's pray. Father God, we thank you, Father God. Lord, we know, Lord, that you can work in anybody's life, my Father God. You can use anybody, my Father God. Lord, you can, my Father, turn around hearts of stone into hearts of flesh, Father God. Lord, only you can bring about this sort of a change in any man, my Father God. Lord, you know, Father, those who are standing as an impediment, my Father, as an obstacle, my Father God. Those who are causing havoc, bringing about persecution, my Father, to the church, Lord. Lord, we pray, Lord, that you shall help them, my Father, to come to the saving knowledge of the truth, Father God. Lord, may they have an encounter with you, Lord, so that their lives may be used, my Father, for good, my Father God, for the expansion of your kingdom, Lord. Lord, their zeal shall not remain misplaced, my Father God. But Lord, let them align themselves with what you have purposed, Father, should be done according to your will, Father God. Lord, we pray that they shall not be a stumbling block. They shall not misguide, Lord, mislead people, Lord. And they shall not persecute your people, Father God. Wherever there is persecution, Father God, and whoever is bringing about that persecution, Lord, we pray that they shall not perish, Father. But Lord, let them repent and turn to you, Father. We thank you. We praise you, Lord. In Jesus' name we pray. Amen. We are reading from Acts chapter 8. Let's look at verse 4. It says, therefore, they that were scattered abroad went everywhere preaching the word. You know, so the persecution came forth, and you know, the people were scattered, and we know that Saul himself was causing much of the havoc. But it says, you know, the people were scattered, you know, the people who were seeking the Lord Jesus and who were spreading the gospel, they were scattered. But you know, God even turned that around for good. You know, the more they were scattered, the further they were able to spread the gospel. You know, so it reached far and wide. You know, so the persecution did not do anything to stop the advancement of God's kingdom. You know, God knows how to advance his kingdom with persecution, without persecution. He knows, you know, the word of God is not bound. It will continue to spread. And it's only those who put themselves in the way who will, you know, get rolled over. You know, they'll destroy themselves. You know, the word of God will continue to prosper and flourish. So we're going to pray. You know, it says, they that were scattered abroad went everywhere preaching the word of God. So we're going to pray that wherever there is, you know, persecution, wherever they're trying to silence the word of God, you know, the word of God shall spread mightily. Now let's pray that it shall continue to spread mightily, and more people shall have opportunity to hear it, you know, and to receive Jesus Christ. Because nothing can bind the word of God. Nothing can stop the word of God from progressing and advancing. Amen. So let's pray. Father God, we thank you, Father God. Lord, we pray, Father God, for all those nations, all those countries, my Father, where they're trying to silence the word of God from spreading, my Father, from speaking, Father God. We pray, Lord, that it shall continue to spread mightily, my Father, into all nations, into all lands, my Father God, so that many lives shall be saved, many lives shall be set free, my Father God. Everyone shall have the opportunity to hear the word of God, my Father God. Lord, that is what your word says, Lord, that it should reach every corner of the world, my Father God. It should reach every nation, my Father God. Lord, no nation shall be spared, my Father, but they shall have the opportunity to hear, Lord, and to make a wise choice, Father God. Lord, we thank you. We praise you, Lord. In Jesus' name we pray. Amen. And verse 5 says, then Philip went down to the city of Samaria and preached Christ unto them. 6, and the people with one accord gave heed unto those things which Philip spake, hearing and seeing the miracles which he did. So it says Philip went down to the city of Samaria and preached Christ unto them. Amen. So, you know, we don't have to worry too much about what we are going to say. You know, you just preach Christ. You know, when you say you preach Christ, you know, what are you preaching? You're preaching what Jesus Christ did for you, you know, and what he's able to do for everybody else, you know, what he came to do in this world, you know, and that is all we need to do. John 3:16, God so loved the world that he gave his only begotten son,

0: believe you shall see the glory of the Lord, you know, and they believed and they saw the glory of God. So, you know, it is not us who can change anybody's situation. It is God who does it. Amen. So the first thing is for them to believe it, you know, and they will see God moving. And we cannot say that, oh, God, let miracles happen first before I go. It will happen if we believe God, you know, and if they believe what we preach unto them, you know, they shall see the glory of God. God shall meet them at their point of need. Amen. So let's pray. Let's just believe God and let's continue to preach Christ. Father God, we thank you, Father. We praise you. We bless you, Lord. Lord, we pray, Lord, that we shall not hesitate to preach Christ, my Father, as you give us opportunity, as you give us occasion, Lord. Lord, we know it's very simple, my Father God. Lord, we don't have to complicate it. We don't have to speak anything out of the ordinary, my Father God. Lord, it is plain and simple, my Father. It is our own salvation story, my Father, that we need to share with others, Father God. Lord, let us not hesitate to share our testimonies, Lord, of how you delivered us, how you brought us into this eternal hope, my Father God. Lord, we pray that those who we speak to shall listen, my Father. They shall receive it with one accord, my Father God. Lord, they shall receive it into their spirit, Father God, so that they may see the glory of God, so they may see the power of God moving for them, Lord, in their situation, their circumstance, Lord. Lord, their mourning shall be turned into dancing, my Father God. Lord, their sackcloth shall be removed and they shall be clothed with joy, Lord, as they believe, as they receive you, Lord Jesus, Lord. This is what we want to see done in our communities, Lord, in our nations, Lord, in the people around us, my Father God. We want to see their lives changing for the better, Lord. We thank you. We praise you, Lord. In Jesus' name we pray. Amen. We're reading from Acts 8. Let's look at verse 9. It says, but there was a certain man called Simon, which before time in the same city used sorcery and bewitched the people of Samaria, giving out that himself was some great one, to whom they all gave heed, from the least to the greatest, saying, this man is the great power of God. Verse 11, and to him they had regard, because thereof long he had bewitched them with sorceries. So you can see this man, you know, was practicing sorcery. You know, he was practicing all kinds of wickedness. And because, you know, he was able to perform some magic, you know, that's what I would call it, magic, with all the sorcery, with all of his evil deeds. You know, people, maybe they feared him or they respected him in some way or the other. But, you know, you can see that it was not the truth, right? So he bewitched them with sorceries. That's what the word of God says. And we can see that later on, as we read, we'll see how people were delivered from his clutches. So we're going to pray for, you know, those who are using sorcery, you know, or those who have put their trust in sorcery, witchcraft, you know, astrology and all those things. We're going to pray that the Lord will deliver them from it, you know, and that they shall come to serve the Lord in spirit and in truth. You know, there are many people, you know, who still believe in these things. You know, they, despite being in the church, you know, they probably read those columns that come in the newspaper, right? What your stars foretell. And I've seen many people who believe in those things, you know. So you cannot travel in two boats, you know, as the word of God says, you know, a double-minded man cannot receive anything from the Lord. So let's pray that people shall be serious. You know, they shall let go of all these things, you know, which will only hold them back, which will lead them into destruction. Let's pray. Father God, we thank you, Father God. Lord, we know that you're not interested in mixed worship, my Father God. You're not interested in anybody who serves two masters, my Father God. Lord, you said that a man cannot serve two masters, Father God. Lord, we pray that souls, as they come in, Lord, they shall choose to serve the living God, Father, the one and true God, Father God. Lord, they shall not, my Father, give you mixed worship, my Father God. Lord, they shall not walk, be half in the world and half in the gospel, my Father God. Lord, let them accept you completely, my Father God. Let them surrender their lives to you, Lord. Let them believe with their heart that salvation is in you alone, my Father God. And that is not just the salvation of their soul, my Father, but in every area of their lives, my Father, the salvation comes from you, my Father God. Lord, we pray that they shall come to this understanding, Lord. Lord, and we pray, Lord, for those who are bewitching people through sorcery, through evil deeds, my Father God. Lord, we pray that they too shall be delivered, Lord. They shall know, my Father, that they have to give account for all of their actions and they have to stand before the King of Kings, Father God. Lord, we pray that they shall not lose their opportunity to be saved, my Father, for the love of money, Father God. Lord, we thank you. We praise you, Lord. In Jesus' name we pray. Amen.
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2: 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I want you to just, she's going to bless us in a mighty way right now. I want you to welcome to the stage Shayna Wilson Williams. Right?

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2: The word of wisdom today is taken from Proverbs chapter 26 from verse 24. He that hated dissembleth with his lips and laid up deceit within him. He who hates, he'll try as much as possible to disguise it with his lips, despite that he lays up deceit within himself. He'll try to hide his grudge in his mind, despite that he retains hatred in his heart against a person. He hides it by what he says, pretending to be friends with that person. He says a lot of things not to show that he hates the person, so the person will easily open up his guard, thinking that he's speaking with a friend, when really he's an enemy, that he does not yet choose to show himself his true colors. But when you carefully watch him, his attitude, his mannerism, when you observe very carefully, you will be able to discern the hatred that lies in his heart. For he cannot completely hide his hatred. He will still have an opportunity to betray himself in one way or the other by one or two things he may say or throw in. Though he hides it carefully, yet one way or the other, he will show it. So be careful with such a person and be alert in the spirit so that you will not be deceived. The scripture says in Proverbs chapter 12, verse 17, he that speaketh truth showeth forth righteousness, but a false witness deceit. He comes with deception, speaking as if he's a friend, but in his heart, wickedness is in it. He hates you, but he tries to disguise it with his lips, just looking for an opportunity to strike you. So learn to keep a guard over your mouth. When you are talking with such a person, learn to keep a guard over your mouth so you don't give him an opportunity to find cause to execute his wicked ways. The scripture says in Proverbs chapter 12, verse 20, deceit is in the heart of them that imagine evil, but to the counselors of peace is joy. Such persons, they imagine evil in their heart, but deceitfully, they say things that can lure you for them to execute their evil enterprise. So walk in wisdom and be careful. And that's what the scripture is encouraging us here. It continues in that Proverbs chapter 26, verse 25. He said, when he speaketh faith, believe him not, for there are seven abominations in his heart. Don't be carried away by what he says. Don't believe him, because there are seven abominations in his heart. When he speaks kindly, graciously, do not believe him, because his heart is full of evil against you. But he tries to hide it through deceitful words that proceeds from his lips. So be careful when you are dealing with such a person, because he's only waiting for an opportunity to execute what is in his wicked heart. Psalm 12 verse 2 says, they speak vanity, everyone with his neighbor, with flattering lips and with a double heart do they speak. The Lord shall cut off all flattering lips and the tongue that speaketh proud things. Verse 4, who has said, with our tongue we will prevail, our lips are our own, who is Lord over us? So be careful when such a person is speaking. He flatters with his lips, pretends great kindness, and expresses himself in such a gracious and friendly manner, so that he can gain your attention he can gain your trust for him to be able to execute his wicked enterprise. They know it. There are multitude of wicked purposes and schemes that he has formed against you. He's only waiting for a proper time to execute it. Let this be your prayers. In Psalm 28, verse 3, it says, draw me not away with the wicked and with the workers of iniquity, which speak peace to their neighbors, but mischief is in their heart. This should be your desire and your prayers, that you not be drawn away with the workers of iniquity, who speak peace, who flatter you, but their heart is full of wickedness, full of mischief, looking for a way to strike you. Don't yield to such ones. Let this be your prayers. In Psalm 38 verse 4, Lord, give them according to their deeds and according to the wickedness of their endeavors. Give them after the work of their hands. Render to them their desert. May you not yield to such wicked people. May you escape from their enterprise, from their wicked enterprise. May you not be caught in their wicked net they have planned against you. The scripture says in Jeremiah chapter 9 verse 8, their tongue is as an arrow shot out. It speaketh deceit. One speaketh peaceably to his neighbor with his mouth, but in heart he laid his word. He's speaking peace with you, speaking favorable in your presence, before you, but in his heart, he laid in wait to destroy you. He's looking for an opportunity to catch you and destroy you. The scripture says there are seven abominations in the heart of such ones. What are the seven abominations? The scripture shows this to us in Proverbs chapter 6 verse 16. It says, these six things that the Lord hate, yes, seven, are an abomination unto him. Verse 17, a proud look, a lying tongue, and hands that shed innocent blood. Verse 18, and heart that devises wicked imaginations, feet that be swift in running to mischief. Verse 19, a false witness that speaketh lies, and he that soweth discord among brethren. So these are the seven abominations that are in his heart. He's full of lies, proud, he's ready to shed innocent blood, he's ready to destroy. His heart continually devises mischief. He imagines wickedness. His feet run to cause mischief. He's a false witness that speaketh lies, who is ever ready to sow discord amongst brethren. So he that dissembleth with his lips and layeth up deceit within him, when he speaketh fair, believe him not, for there are seven abominations in his heart. Verse 26 says, whose hatred is covered by deceit, his wickedness shall be showed before the whole congregation. Through deceit he has covered his wickedness. He has covered his hatred for you. But know it, one day you will be exposed. They don't allow him to succeed in his wicked enterprise before he is exposed. Why he's busy planning that wicked enterprise, you discern and discover his wickedness and you'll be exposed. Let him not be able to execute the wicked enterprise. As Cain succeeded in executing the wicked enterprise against his brother Abel, the scripture says in Genesis chapter 4 verse 8, and Cain talked with Abel his brother. It came to pass, when they were in the field, that Cain rose up against Abel his brother and slew him. Cain was envious and jealous of Abel because the Lord accepted the offering of Abel. If you do well, the Lord will accept you, for God is not a respecter of anybody. For everyone that doeth well, that worships him in spirit and in truth, is accepted of him. So don't be envious of your brethren. Don't be jealous. Don't be wicked. Don't plant wickedness in your heart. Learn to do well so that you will also be accepted of the Lord. I encourage you, don't yield. Don't fall into the trappings of a deceitful man whose heart is full of wickedness, who is looking for a way to destroy you. And if you are such a person whose heart is wicked, repent and return to the Lord, and he will forgive you. Cease from wickedness. Come to the saving knowledge of the word of God, so that your sins will be forgiven you. Come and become the righteousness of God in Christ Jesus. And as you do this, remain blessed. In Jesus' name, amen.
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Yes, to live a great life in all godliness. The great need on every side is spiritual revival, and God is giving it. The Lord God is rending the heavens and coming down among his people. It's all open. You can hear it all on

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This is the time we must walk by the Holy Spirit. The time for the revival of our soul is now. So, where are you?

0: Lord, we thank you, Father, for your amazing grace, Father, which has redeemed us, Lord, which came seeking after us, my Father, when there was no beauty in us, my Father, Lord. Lord, you came calling for us, my Father. You came seeking for us when we were lost, Father, Lord. And Lord, you paid the price. You redeemed us, Lord. You delivered us, Lord, so that we have a hope and a future, Lord. Lord, you turned around our mourning into dancing, my Father. You've given us, my Father, a new life, my Father, a new beginning, Lord. Lord, we thank you, Father, for all that you continue to do for us, Lord. In you, Lord. Lord, we have our being, Lord. We live, move, and have a being in you, Father God. Lord, without you, Lord, we are nothing, Father. Lord, we thank you, Father. Lord, we glorify you. Lord, come and take the honor, Lord. Come and take the glory, my Father God. Lord, come and inhabit the praises of your people, Lord, as we have gathered here, my Father, Lord. Lord, we thank you for your presence. Thank you, Holy Spirit, Lord. Come and take control, Lord. We thank you, Father. We praise you. In Jesus' name we pray. Amen. Amen. Let's open to 1 Chronicles 28. 1 Chronicles 28 from verse 9. It says, "And thou, Solomon, my son, know thou the God of thy father, and serve him with a perfect heart, and with a willing mind. For the Lord searcheth all hearts, and understands all the imaginations of the thoughts. If thou seek him, he will be found of thee. But if thou forsake him, he will cast thee off forever." Amen. So these are the words of David to his son Solomon. Now Solomon has been committed with the great task of building the house of God. And David gives him this advice. He says, you need to walk, serve God with a perfect heart and with a willing mind. Amen. So, you know, it is important that we serve God with a perfect heart. For God shows himself strong on behalf of those whose heart is perfect toward him. Amen. So we need to have a perfect heart. How can we have a perfect heart? Amen. It is by conforming to the image of Jesus Christ. You know, because the Bible tells us in Romans 8 that whom God foreknew, you know, he predestined to be conformed to the image of his firstborn. And who's the firstborn among many brethren? Amen. So Jesus is the firstborn among all of us. Amen. And we are to conform to his image. Amen. We are to become more like him. And that is when we become perfect. Amen. So we're going to pray that we shall conform to the image of Jesus Christ. Amen. We shall be more like him. You know, let it be less of us and more of him. Amen. We shall not conform to the world or the ways of the world, but let us conform to the image of Jesus Christ. His life, his love, his character. Amen. Let it flow through us. Amen. Let us become more like him. Let's pray. Father God, we thank you, Father, for your word, Father. Lord, we pray that we shall serve you, Lord, with a willing mind, my Father. Lord, with a heart that is perfect, my Father, that desires the good, my Father, that your word shows us, my Father God. Lord, we shall not choose to conform ourselves to the world, my Father, Lord. But Lord, we shall be transformed by the renewing of our minds, my Father, Lord. Lord, we have come today, my Father, for our minds to be renewed, my Father, so that we may walk a little more closer with you, my Father God. Lord, help us, my Father, that our ways may please you, Father God. Lord, you see the heart, Lord. You see the mind, my Father. Lord, you can see the imaginations, my Father, Lord. Lord, let us be more like Jesus in how we think, my Father, in how we love, my Father, in how we show compassion, my Father, in how we forbear, my Father, in our patience, my Father God. Lord, so that you may show yourself strong on our behalf, Lord, in every area, my Father. Lord, we thank you and praise you, Lord. In Jesus' name we pray. Amen. And in the second part of that same 1 Chronicles 28:9, it says, "If thou seek him, he will be found of thee. But if thou forsake him, he will cast thee forever." Amen. And, you know, James says that when you draw nigh to God, he draws nigh to you. Amen. So the more we draw nearer to God, the more of his presence we have in our lives. Amen. So it is important to seek him. So as we continue to, you know, follow the Lord, let us seek him in all those areas, you know, in our employments. Let us seek him so that he may be found there. Amen. Let us seek him in our families so that he may be found there, in our businesses, in our finances, in everything, in our health. Let us seek him so that he may be found there. Amen. Let's also quickly look at 2 Chronicles 15. 2 Chronicles 15, verse 15. It says, "And all Judah rejoiced at the oath, for they had sworn with all their heart, and sought him with their whole desire. And he was found of them, and the Lord gave them rest round about." Amen. So as you seek the Lord in those areas, amen, and as you find him, you know, you shall have rest in those areas. Amen. In your finances, in your employment, in your business, I don't know where you need rest, amen. Seek the Lord in those areas, amen. And it says you shall have rest. Seek him with all your desire, amen. And you shall find him, amen. So let's pray that we shall continue to seek the Lord in all those areas, amen. So that we may continue to have rest that the Lord has purposed for his people, amen. Let's pray. Father God, we thank you, Father Lord. Lord, we pray that we shall not hesitate to draw nigh to you, my Father. Lord, let us draw nigh to you, Lord, so that you may draw nigh to us, my Father God. Lord, none of us shall find ourselves far from you, Father God. Lord, we pray, Lord, that you shall be found, Lord, as we seek you in all those areas, Lord, in our employments, Lord. May you be found there, my Father, in our business, in our children's academics, Lord, in our future, my Father. Lord, we desire that you may be found there, my Father, Lord. Lord, and as we find you, Lord, we shall also have peace, my Father, the rest that comes from you, Father God. Lord, we thank you, Father, Lord. When your presence comes, my Father, the storms are calmed, my Father. Lord, the peace are calmed, my Father God. Lord, we desire the calm and the peace that we find in your presence, my Father God. Lord, we desire that you shall continue to reign in our affairs, my Father. Rule in our affairs, Lord. Take all the glory, the honor, Father, Lord. Lord, as we have come, Lord, let us draw nearer to you, my Father, as the word comes forth, my Father, Lord. In obedience, Lord, in willingness to do it, my Father, let us show our love for you, Father. Lord, we thank you and praise you, Lord. In Jesus' name we pray. Amen. And let's also look at verse 10 of that 1 Chronicles 28, verse 10. So this is David speaking to Solomon. He says, "Take heed now, for the Lord has chosen thee to build a house for the sanctuary. Be strong and do it." Amen. So God expects us to be strong, amen, in doing the things that he has committed into our hands, amen. And let's also look at verse 20 of that same 1 Chronicles 28. Verse 20 of that 1 Chronicles 28 says, "And David said to Solomon his son, be strong and of a good courage and do it. Fear not be dismayed. For the Lord God, even my God, will be with thee. He will not fail thee nor forsake thee, until thou hast finished all the work for the service of the house of the Lord." Amen. The Lord will not fail us. Amen. He will not forsake us. Amen. We do not have to be dismayed. Amen. We do not have to fear. Amen. So we are going to pray that we shall be strong in everything that God has called us to do. Amen. We shall go in the strength of the Lord and in the power of his might. Amen. In our businesses, Lord shall make us strong. In our employments, may the Lord make us strong to do it. In the things that he has committed into our hands, in leading our families, may the Lord make us strong to do it. Amen. We shall not abandon anything, amen, but we shall continue to do it, amen, trusting in the Lord. Let's pray. Father God, we thank you, Father Lord, for we shall be strong, my Father, in everything that you have committed into our hands, my Father Lord. None of us, my Father, shall draw back, my Father, but Lord, we shall press forward, Lord, proceeding in your power, Lord, in your might, my Father Lord. It is not by might, it's not by power, but by your spirit, my Father Lord. Lord, may your spirit guide us, Lord, and lead us, Lord, and strengthen us, Father. Lord, we pray that we shall be strong in everything that you have committed into our hands, Lord, in raising our families, my Father, Lord. Lord, in doing our employment as unto you, my Father, Lord. Let us be strong, my Father. Lord, let us be strong in the ministry that you have committed into our hands, my Father. Lord, none of us shall be weak, my Father. We shall not lack direction, my Father. We shall not lack power, my Father. We shall not be weak, my Father, God. Lord, we shall not, my Father, crumble, my Father, Lord, but we shall trust in you, for you have said you will not leave us nor fail us, my Father. Lord, we shall not be struck by fear, my Father, for you are our strength, Father. Lord, we thank you and praise you, Lord. In Jesus' name we have prayed. Amen.
1: The message today is taken from the Acts of the Apostles, chapter

chapter 2 from verse 22. Ye men of Israel, hear these words. Jesus of Nazareth, a man approved of God among you by miracles and wonders and signs which God did by him in the midst of you, as ye yourselves also know. Peter, continuing in the defense of the gospel, had this to say, because at this point, the people were amazed, they were in doubt, and they were mocking and saying, these men are full of new wine. When they saw the apostles speaking in tongues and speaking concerning the wonderful works of the Lord, testifying of the wonderful works of the Lord, Peter stood defending the gospel. The gospel has power to defend itself. The word of God has the power to defend itself. And that's why you have to live your life in the word of God. So Peter spoke as it was revealed to him that Jesus of Nazareth, a man approved of God by signs and wonders and miracles. It is he that had empowered us, because he promised that there would be an outpouring of the Spirit. Because he said it, it was expedient for him to go, that when he goes, he will send for the Holy Spirit. All you need is God to approve you. It doesn't matter whether people approve of you or not. If God approves you, there will be evidence from God that he has approved you. If you see in that Gospel of John, chapter 3, verse 2, what Nicodemus said concerning our Lord and Savior Jesus Christ. From verse 1, he said there was a man of the Pharisees named Nicodemus, a ruler of the Jews. Verse 2, the same came to Jesus by night and said unto him, Rabbi, we know that thou art a teacher come from God, for no man can do these miracles that thou doest except God be with him. So there was an evidence to show that God approved our Lord and Savior Jesus Christ. For God so loved the world, he gave his only begotten Son, that whosoever believeth in him should not perish, but have everlasting life. So Nicodemus said it. No man can do these miracles that thou doest except God be with him. That's the evidence. When God approves you, there be an evidence of your approval from God. For the gift and calling of God is without repentance. That's why you need to remain in your call. You need to remain and do what God has approved for you to do. It doesn't matter whether people approve you or not. Let it be that God has approved you. I can assure you, if God has approved you, those who are walking by the will of God, those who are yielded to the word of God, will approve of what you are doing. And also remember, there are times people will know that you have been approved of God, and they will approve of what you are doing. And there may come a time when you are not preaching what they desire, because then they desire you to tell them what will suit them. They will begin to disapprove of what you are doing. So always remain at the place and in the place of your approval from God. Don't ever wait for man's approval. Nicodemus knew that God approved Jesus Christ. So he had that impartation. He had a deep revelation that God approved our Lord and Savior Jesus Christ. That's why he could even defend him. In the midst of the scribes and the Pharisees, when they were planning evil, what they would do against him. That's also why he was available during the time of his burial, after he had been crucified on the cross of Calvary. But those who do not enjoy the message of life, the message from God, the message of holiness, the pure and unadulterated word of God, may enjoy the

0: their wicked ways will not approve of you. As the Gospel of John chapter 15, verse 22 to 25 tells us, and Jesus was speaking, if I had not come and spoken unto them, they had not had sin. But now they have no clue for their sin. Verse 23, he that hated me hated my Father also. Verse 24, if I had not done among them the works which none other man did, they had not had sin. But now have they both sinned and hated both me and my Father. 25, but this comes to pass that the word may be fulfilled that is written in their law. They hated me without a cause. So it doesn't matter if people begin to disapprove of you and hate you and dislike you because you are not preaching what they like. Because you are remaining in the call God has called you. And you are preaching the truth. I encourage you, remain in that approval. Don't look for man's approval. If God has approved you, that's all you need. I can assure you, if God has approved you, he will defend you. He will protect you. He will shield you. He will provide for you. So don't walk away from the approval of God. If the message you are preaching is too hard for people to take, but you are sure you are preaching the truth, you're exposing their sins and evil by telling them what they ought to do. And I want to encourage you, if you're in a place where the word of God is preaching truth, without enticing words of man's wisdom, but in the power of God, remain in the place of the truth. Don't neglect this great salvation that has come to you. Because it's the word of truth that will deliver you. He said, you shall know the truth and the truth shall make you free. As Hebrews chapter 2 verses 1 to 4 tells us, say, therefore, we ought to give the more earnest seed to the things which we have heard, lest at any time we should let them sleep. For if the word spoken by angels was steadfast, and every transgression and disobedience received a just recompense of reward, how shall we escape if we neglect so great salvation, which at first began to be spoken by the Lord and was confirmed unto us by them that heard him? Verse 4, God also bearing the witness, both with signs and wonders and with diverse miracles and gifts of the Holy Ghost according to his own will. So we need to remain in God's approval. And those of you who are hearing the truth from a man God has approved, to remain in that place and grow in the truth. Don't walk away from the truth. Remain in it. Because that's your life. So Peter continues to say, ye men of Israel, hear these words. Jesus of Nazareth, a man approved of God. For God so loved the world, he gave his only begotten son, that whosoever believeth in him should not perish, but have everlasting life. God himself came and put on flesh. The Bible said the word put on flesh and came and dwelt amongst us. Christ himself, as God, put on flesh and came and dwelt amongst us. And the scripture tells us in Philippians chapter 2, verse 6 says, who being in the form of God, thought it not robbery to be equal with God. They made himself of no reputation and took upon him the form of a servant and was made in the likeness of men. Verse 8, and being found in fashion as a man, he humbled himself and became obedient unto death, even the death of the cross. So that's why Peter was saying here, ye men of Israel, Hear these words. Jesus of Nazareth, a man approved of God. So he came as a man approved of God for our sake to deliver us from the wrath to come. Say, man approved of God among you by miracles and wonders and signs. Where Christ was on the earth, he demonstrated his spirit and the power of God by healing many people, delivering many people, even raising the dead. It was not done in a corner. So that's what Peter was telling them here. It was obvious. You saw this. You partook of it. You enjoyed the miracles. You enjoyed the healings and the signs and the wonders. You knew that God did many things through him. While Jesus was on earth, he acknowledged God in everything he did, because he was sent by God, the Father. So that John chapter 14, verse 10 says, believest thou not in the Father, and the Father in me? The words that I speak unto you, I speak not of myself, but the Father that dwelleth in me, he doeth the works. So Jesus himself acknowledged that God approved him to do what he was doing. Did God approve what you are doing? Are you just doing something because others are doing it? Is there an evidence that you have an approval from God? These are the questions I will leave with you. You need to have an evidence that God approved you for what you are doing. So he continued. Say, ye men of Israel, hear these words. Jesus of Nazareth, a man approved of God among you by miracles and wonders and signs, which God did by him in the midst of you, as you yourself also know. Verse 23. Him being delivered by the determinate counsel and foreknowledge of God, you have taken and by wicked hands have crucified and slain. So what was Paul telling them here? What you did, God already knows that you are going to do it. He didn't take God by surprise. He didn't take God the Father by surprise. He didn't take God the Son by surprise, our Lord and Savior Jesus Christ. He didn't take God the Holy Spirit by surprise. You delivered him. God already knows. If you go to Daniel chapter 9, verses 24 to 27, let's see what the scripture says there. Say, 70 weeks are determined upon thy people and upon thy holy city to finish the transgression and to make an end of sins and to make reconciliation for iniquity and to bring in everlasting righteousness. And to seal all the vision and prophecy, and to anoint the most holy. Verse 25, know therefore and understand that from the going forth of the commandment to restore and to build Jerusalem unto the Messiah, the Prince, shall be 7 weeks, and 70 weeks. The street shall be built again, and the wall, even in troublous times. Verse 26, and after 70 weeks shall Messiah be cut off, but not for himself, and the people of the prince that shall come shall destroy the city and the sanctuary, and the end thereof shall be with a flood, and unto the end of the war, the solutions are determined. 27, and he shall confirm the covenant with many for 1 week, and in the midst of the week, he shall cause the sacrifice and the oblation to cease. For the overspreading of abomination, he shall make it desolate, even unto the consummation. And that determined shall be poured upon the desolate. Listen, what we are seeing happening has already been determined by God. That's what Peter was saying here. And as we can see in that Daniel, the vision that was revealed to Daniel, in that Daniel chapter 9, verses 24 to 27. So what we are seeing happening has already been determined by God. It is just playing out as God has determined the timing. Because the timing is in the hand of the Lord. And I want to encourage you, listen, whatever you may go through has already been determined. That's why you need to remain in the center of the will of God. And once you remain in the center of the will of God, there's nothing that the enemy can do that you cannot overcome. God has a way of shielding, protecting, providing while you are at the center of the will of God. As the scripture tells us in Matthew 26, verse 24, Jesus speaking, saying, the Son of Man goeth as it is written of him, but woe unto that man by whom the Son of Man is betrayed. It had been good for that man if he had not been born. So that Christ will die on the cross of Calvary was already written. That he will be betrayed by a friend. It was already written. But the name Judas was not attached there. The prophetic word will always come to pass. Because the word of God is the sure word of prophecy. It's your responsibility to know where to put yourself in the prophetic word. Don't put yourself in the place of damnation in the prophetic word. Put yourself in the place of life abundantly and life eternal. Because whatever that will happen has already been determined by God. It depends on how we put ourselves, where we put ourselves. So Peter was telling them here, it wasn't their power. They didn't have that power. God already determined. They were just fulfilling the prophecy of what God has already determined. As we can also see in Luke chapter 22, verse 37, Jesus speaking here, he said, for I say unto you, that this that is written must here be accomplished in me. And he was reckoned among the transgressors. For the things concerning me have an end. Let me tell you, God may reveal things to you. Your prayer cannot change it. If there are things that God has already determined that will come to pass, but rather he reveals them to you so that you can prepare yourself to face up with such challenges, to encourage you so that you not be taken unawares when such a thing happens. That's why we still need to pray. When things come across our way, but we should end up that prayer the way our Lord and Savior Jesus Christ ended it up. Before he went to the cross, he prayed. But at the end, he said, if I must take this cup and drink it, let the will of God be done, not my will. That's the point you should come to. In every challenge you are going through, come to that point of prayer. Let the will of God be done. So it's not everything that God reveals to you that you can pray away. Not every challenge. That's why Job said, after I've been tried, I comfort as gold. Listen, Satan has a limit. He can tempt you. God has put a limit. God will always put a limit to whatever you go through from the wicked one. And your duty is to just remain in the will of God. Remember how God boasted of Job in Job chapter 1, verse 7. And the Lord said unto Satan, whence comest thou? Then Satan answered the Lord and said, from going to and fro in the earth and from walking up and down in it. And the Lord said unto Satan, has thou considered my servant Job, that is not like him in the earth, a perfect and an upright man, one that feareth God and is great evil. Then Satan answered the Lord and said, Doth Job fear God for naught? Has not thou made an hedge about him and about his house and about all that he had on every side? Thou hast blessed the work of his hands, and his suffer is increased in the land. Even the wicked, they know that if you are in the will of God, if you are the center of the will of God, you are shielded, you are protected, you are provided for. Satan continued in that verse 11. They put forth thy hand now and touch all that he had, and he will cause thee to thy face. Verse 12, and the Lord said unto Satan, Behold, all that he had is in thy power. Only upon himself put not forth thy hand. So Satan went forth from the presence of the Lord. You see, God put a limit. Let me tell you, God put a limit to the extent that Satan could tempt Job. Let me tell you, God has a way of putting a limit to whatever you are going through. And that's why you must remain in the center of the will of God. That's why the scripture tells us in 1 Corinthians chapter 10, verse 13, they have no temptation taking you, but such as is common to man, but God is faithful, who will not suffer you to be tempted above that you are able, but we, with the temptation, also make a way of escape, that you may be able to bear it. Listen, whatever God has said in his word will come to pass. That's why Peter, in defense of the gospel, of course, the gospel has the power to defend itself. That's why we use scripture to explain scripture. So Peter continues to say, him being delivered by the determinate counsel and foreknowledge of God ye have taken, and by wicked hands have crucified and slain. Listen, what we say, history is a record of past events. The scripture is a record of the past, present, and the future. Because Jesus Christ, the same yesterday, today, and forever. So him being delivered by determinate counsel and foreknowledge of God you have taken, and by wicked hands have crucified and slain. The wicked one has a limit to what he can do to you. That's why you do not fear. Don't fear any situation. All you need to do is to fear God. They delivered him. They delivered our Lord and Savior Jesus Christ because God allowed them. If God did not give them the permission, if God did not allow it, it would not have happened. But God allowed it for the salvation of mankind. God allowed it for the deliverance of mankind. God allowed it so mankind can come into the relationship with God, the Father. As the scripture said in that Luke chapter 34, verse 20, say, and how the chief priests and our rulers delivered him to be condemned to death and have crucified him. So Peter was reminding them that they delivered him, was reminding the chief priests, the rulers, the people of Israel, that they delivered our Lord and Savior Jesus Christ, the Prince of Life, to be crucified. They had no power to do it. They thought they had the power, but God allowed it for a purpose. And Jesus also told us in that Luke chapter 24, from verse 44 to 46, I said unto them, these are the words which I spake unto you while I was yet with you, that all things must be fulfilled, which were written in the law of Moses and the prophets and the Psalms concerning me. Verse 45, they opened he their understanding, that they might understand the scriptures. Verse 46, and said unto them, thus it is written, and thus it behoved Christ to suffer and to rise from the dead, the third day. So all that is written is playing out. It's being confirmed exactly as it was. And that's what Peter, in defense of the gospel, continued. He said, ye men of Israel, hear these words. Jesus of Nazareth, a man approved of God among you by miracles and wonders and signs which God did by him in the midst of you, as he yourself also know. Verse 23, him being delivered by the determinate counsel and foreknowledge of God, you have taken and by wicked hands have crucified and slain. So God knew. God already knew what was going to happen. It wasn't a surprise to God. It's something that God already knew. As Matthew 24 verse 36 tells us, said, but of that day, and now I know no man. No, not the angels of earth, but my Father only. So there's nothing that God doesn't know. God knows you. He knows what you are doing now. He knows whether you believe his word. He knows the time also of the coming of our Lord Jesus Christ, second coming. He knows whatever the enemy is planning against you. He knows their future. That's why you need to walk in the will of God. That's why you need to remain in the center of the will of God. Don't allow anything to take you away. Let them plan wickedness. Let them plan evil. As long as you remain in the will of God, all things will continue to work together for good for you because you love God. Let the enemy expose you anyhow or take you up anyhow. God himself knows how to defend you. As the scripture tells us in that John chapter 7, verse 30, he said, then they sought to take him, but no man laid hands on him, because his hour was not yet come. Did he hear that? God knows the timing. He knows the timing of your visitation. He knows all the things you go through. That's why you must remain in the center of the will of God. They try to take Jesus, not at the time appointed of the Lord. They could not take him to be crucified at that time. They decided to take him until the time appointed of the Lord. So they sought to take him, but no man laid hands on him because his hour was not yet come. When you have this understanding that God is a Messiah, the living God, the Father of our Lord and Savior Jesus Christ, you live your life to please him. You live your life to glorify his name. You remain in his way, knowing fully well that whatever you pass through, he knows already. He has the power to shield you and to protect you. Nothing can happen to you without his knowledge. And that's why you need to fear him, walk in his wisdom. As the scripture tells us, fear not them which kill the body, but are not able to kill the soul, but rather fear him, which is able to destroy both soul and body in hell. God has the power to shield you, to protect you, to provide for you through his son, Jesus Christ. Remember the boast of Pilate and Jesus' answer to him in the Gospel of John, chapter 19, from verse 10. So then say Pilate unto him, speakest thou not unto me? Knowest thou not that I have power to crucify thee? I have power to release thee. Verse 11, Jesus answered, thou couldst have no power at all against me, except it were given thee from above. Therefore, he that delivered me unto thee had a greater sin. So he didn't have the power. He was merely boasting. And that's what Jesus Christ, our Lord and Savior, reminded him. And once we remain in the will of God, we can be assured that God can shield, protect, provide for us. No matter the situation, no matter the challenges, only that that is appointed, only that that is approved of God, that's the only thing that can happen for us. So remain in God's approval. So Peter continued in that defense. Say, ye men of Israel, hear these words. Jesus of Nazareth, a man approved of God among you by miracles and wonders and signs, which God did by him in the midst of you, as you yourself also know. Verse 23. Him being delivered by the determinate counsel and foreknowledge of God you have taken, and by wicked hands have crucified and slain. Verse 24. Whom God has raised up, having loosed the pains of death, because it was not possible that he should be heard of it. Listen, the resurrection of our Lord and Savior is ascribed to God the Father, as seen here. It's also ascribed to God the Son in John chapter 10, verse 18. No man taketh it from me, that Jesus Christ speaking, but I lay it down of myself. I have power to lay it down, and I have power to take it again. This commandment have I received of my Father. And the scripture tells us that God, the Holy Spirit, raised up Jesus Christ from the dead. Just to tell you that God is manifested in three personalities: Father, Son, and Holy Spirit, and they are one. Romans chapter 8 verse 11 says, but if the spirit of him that raised up Jesus from the dead dwell in you, he that raised up Christ from the dead shall also quicken your mortal bodies by his spirit that dwelleth in you. Everyone hearing the voice of the word of God in my mouth today, that spirit that raised up Jesus Christ from the dead, the power of resurrection shall work in you. It shall deliver you from the wrath to come. It shall quicken your mortal bodies. If you are sick, I decree, by the stripes of our Lord Jesus Christ, you are healed. If the enemy has dug a ditch for you, a pit, I decree, by the blood of the covenant, you are brought out of that pit wherein there is no water. Say, whom God has raised up, having loosed the pains of death, because it was not possible that he should be heard of it. The pains of death will not hold you down, because that's what Jesus Christ came and did. He came and destroyed he that had the power of death. For this purpose, 1 John chapter 3, verse 8 tells us, he that committed sin is of the devil, for the devil sinned from the beginning. For this purpose, the Son of God was manifested, that he might destroy the works of the devil. That's why Jesus Christ came. And the Bible tells us in Hebrews chapter 2, he has come, he has destroyed the power of the devil, he has nullified the power of the devil. He has spoiled principalities and powers. He has made a share of them openly, triumphing over them, blotting out the handwriting of ordinances that was against us, which was contrary to us, and took it out of the way, nailing it to his cross. So every handwriting that is against you, that is contrary to you, as you're hearing the word of the Lord in my mouth today, the Lord has blotted them out with his blood, as he shed his blood on the cross of Calvary for the remission of our sins. He's blotted every handwriting. As long as you remain in the center of his way, he has blotted every handwriting that is contrary to you. And that's why the scripture tells us, Hebrews chapter 2, from verse 14, says, for as much then as the children are partakers of flesh and blood, he also himself likewise took part of the same, that through death he might destroy him that had the power of death, that is the devil. 15, and delivered them who through fear of death were all their lifetime subject to bondage. That's why we must continue to walk in the wisdom of God. We must continue to fear and reverence the holy name of the Lord, so that we will never ever be under the fear of death. He who fears God will not fear death, because death is a necessary end on this earth, but there's life after this earth. As long as your hope is not only in this world, and your hope is to continue to fight a good fight of faith, holding on to eternal life, can be sure that the second coming of the Lord will not take you on our ways. And as you continue in this, remain blessed. In Jesus' name, amen.
1: Hallelujah. Celebrate Jesus. We rejoice today that daily we celebrate the risen Christ who lives forever, making intercessions for us to the Father. What a great day. And another time of refreshing coming from the presence of the Lord. For in his presence is fullness of joy. Hallelujah. The scripture says fullness, not any other measure. Not half, not a quarter, not a third measure. Your joy must be full. And even if it is a small measure today, it will be shaken over unto fullness. For this is a day of glory. This is a day of joy. Let us open our mouths and thank God for it. Father in heaven, we thank you for another precious time and privilege in your presence. We thank you for sending Jesus to die for us, to shed his blood for the remission of our sins. And on the third day, you raised him from the dead. We rejoice and thank you, Jesus, for you overcame sin and death for us. And through your death, you destroyed him who had the power of death. That is the devil. Thank you for that victory. Blessed be your holy name. And Abba Father, we are here to hear you, to hear by your word. Father, as we open our hearts, speak your word. Speak the word of life into our hearts, O Lord God, and take your glory. In Jesus' name we pray. Amen. Hallelujah. Are we still rejoicing and celebrating? Yes. It's not only that this day is the day of fullness of joy, but also that as the psalmist said in Psalm 16, verse 11, you will show me the path of life. In your presence is fullness of joy. At your right hand are pleasures forevermore. So you see, in God's presence, he shall show us the path of life. John chapter 1 verse 4 says, in Jesus is life, and we will be shown the path of life by God himself. In his presence, we are shown the path of life. Yes, the psalmist desired it and said, thou, God, shall show me the path of life. Are you ready? There's a way, a word, a direction, a path, a manner to walk and live in God's presence that is coming your way today. And God is ready to show it. As he said in Jeremiah chapter 33, verse 3, call to me and I will answer you and show you great and mighty things which you do not know. So open your mouth and pray and say, Father, that which I do not know, show me. Let us pray. Father, we thank you that in Jesus is life. We have desired, and so we are calling on you, the author and giver of life, to show us the path of life. We are calling on you this hour to show us in the word today great and mighty things which we do not know. Father, there is a way we do not know. There is a truth we do not know. Father, we desire that we may be filled with the knowledge of you and the knowledge of your will. Show us the path of life. Show us the direction. Show us the way, the truth, and the life. Our ears are open, and Abba Father, we pray. May every hearer today hear the voice behind them saying, this is the way, walk in it. Thank you, Abba Father. In Jesus' name we pray. Amen. Again, you see those words of the two men in shining garments in Luke 24, verse 5, asking the women, Why do you seek the living among the dead? He is not here, but is risen. And in verse 7, saying, the Son of Man must be delivered into the hands of sinful men and be crucified, and the third day rise again. Those words were and still are comforting words, bringing us the good news of our redemption, our salvation, and putting us in remembrance of our hope in the resurrection power. As Psalm 16 verses 9 and 10 puts it, and I read, therefore my heart is glad and my glory rejoices. My flesh also will rest in hope, for you will not leave my soul in Sheol, nor will you allow your Holy One to see corruption. So let us pray and thank God for this assurance of hope. Father in heaven, we thank you for the wonderful gift of salvation and redemption of our souls through the death and resurrection of Jesus Christ, our Lord and Savior. Thank you for the understanding you have given us of this eternal truth. May we continue to love you, O Lord, our strength. May we long to know Christ more and more, and to know the power of his resurrected life in us. We rejoice, Father, in this confidence that as we partake of the suffering of Christ in obedient submission to your will and your spirit, you who did not allow your Holy One Jesus to see corruption, you will not leave our soul in Sheol. Father, we rest in the hope that the same power that raised Jesus from the dead is able to quicken our mortal bodies and deliver the godly out of every grave situation. We praise and thank you, Lord, for you have made us divine partakers of this inheritance of the saints in the light. Thank you, Abba Father. Take your glory, your honor, and adoration. In Jesus' name, amen. Hallelujah, people of God. The Bible says in Hebrews 4, verse 12, the word of God is quick and powerful. And so from here we learn the word of God is able to defend itself. Jesus himself is able to defend himself and to defend you. That's why Proverbs 18 verse 10 says, the name of the Lord is a strong tower. The righteous run to it, they are safe. Jesus taught his disciples, especially Simon Peter, that you don't defend the gospel or the word of God or Jesus with a spear or with a sword. Luke chapter 22 verses 47 to 52 recounts what happened in Gethsemane when Judas, one of Jesus's 12 apostles, drew near to Jesus to give his kiss of betrayal. Verse 49 says, and I read, when those around him saw what was going to happen, they said to him, Lord, shall we strike with the sword? Verse 50. And one of them struck the servant of the high priest and cut off his right ear. John chapter 18 verse 10 tells us clearly it was Simon Peter. Then Simon Peter, having a sword, drew it and struck the high priest's servant and cut off his right ear. The servant's name was Malchus. 11. So Jesus said to Peter, put your sword into the sheath. This Jesus' word represents instruction on what to do with the gospel, with the word. Then he said again, shall I not drink the cup which my Father has given me? Jesus here was speaking the word that was written, which must come to pass. And in Luke 22 verse 51, Jesus answered and said, permit even this. And he touched the high priest's servant's ear and healed him. By these words and actions, he demonstrated how to defend the gospel. So open your mouth and pray with me that you be diligent to study the word of God, to know the truth of the word of God, and to rightly divide the word of truth and be found in it doing good works. Let us pray. Abba Father, in the name of Jesus, we thank you for your word is truth. Father, we pray this day for believers, for ministers, for children of God, for servants of Jesus. May we know not to defend the gospel or the word of God with spears and sword, but like in the example of Nicodemus, to know how to do and behave rightly with the word of God. May our lives reflect Jesus. May our actions, attitudes, and behaviors reflect the truth of Jesus. May we stand for Jesus, speaking the truth of Jesus. We pray, may we stay in the word of God, live by the word of God, abide in the word of God, find rest in it, find rest in Jesus, knowing that salvation is in no other than in the name of Jesus. Father, we pray this in Jesus' name. Amen. Hallelujah. We are still praying. In Acts chapter 2 verse 22, we heard Peter. He said, "Men of Israel, hear these words. Jesus of Nazareth, a man approved by God to you." Wow, what a testimony. Little wonder God said of Jesus in two places, "This is my beloved son in whom I am well pleased." And added in Matthew chapter 17 verse 5, "Hear ye him." May we learn not to live our lives based on the approvals of men, but on the approval of God, just as Paul instructed through 2 Timothy chapter 2 verse 15, saying, "Be diligent to present yourself approved to God, a worker who does not need to be ashamed, rightly dividing the word of truth." Let us pray. Abba Father, in the name of Jesus Christ, we present ourselves to you, O Lord God. We present ministers, children of God, servants of Jesus, everywhere across the nations. Lord, may everyone who names the name of Christ choose to be approved of God and to remain in God's approval. Father, you are the faithful one who, once you approve, gift and empower a man, no man can take away the gift of God from him. And so, Father, I stand in the authority of this life-giving word today to decree over everyone hearing my voice today who may be facing one threat or insecurity or the likes, that whatever God has approved for you, no man can take it away. Whatever God has provided for you, whoever is holding it, wherever they are holding it, they shall release it for you. In Jesus' name, I declare it. Amen. Hallelujah. Acts chapter 2 verse 24 says, "Whom God raised up, having loosed the pains of death, because it was not possible that he should be held by it." Oh, glory to God. What a hope. What an assurance that you should not be shaken, in nothing terrified by any adversary. Therefore, the hearts of believers should be rejoicing. So pray for yourself in the authority of this word, that in that trial, in that tribulation, in that circumstance, nothing can hold you down if you are in Christ. Pray that you'll always be found in the center of God's will. Let us pray. Heavenly Father, we thank you for you have made being in Christ, abiding in Christ, and being in the center of your will the way of escape through every circumstance of life. Father, we present ourselves to you, Lord God, asking that in all things, as we run this race of life, may we be found doing so. In Jesus' name, may every believer have grace that their hearts will rejoice and their flesh also will rest in hope that you will not leave their soul in Sheol, nor will you allow your Holy One to see corruption. Father, may the Spirit of God and the power of resurrection, the power that raised Jesus Christ from the dead, continue to work in us and for us, to keep us from walking in the counsel of the ungodly, or standing in the path of sinners, nor sitting in the seat of scorners, that your name and your name alone will be glorified in us and through us. In Jesus' name we pray, amen and amen. Hallelujah.
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0: Father, for we are expectant of great testimonies, Lord, from our lives. We thank you, Father, for the peace that we enjoy here, Lord. It is all you're doing, Lord. We give you all glory, Lord. In Jesus' name we pray. Amen. Let's open to Proverbs chapter 16. Proverbs 16 from verse 1. I'll read from verse 1. The preparations of the heart in man and the answer of the tongue is from the Lord. So we're going to pray that, you know, the Lord shall continue to help us to speak words of wisdom, words of grace, you know, and he shall help us to speak good words of counsel and encouragement to those around us, you know, so that, you know, their life shall also be blessed, because God has given us his words. He has given us his wisdom through his words so that we may be a blessing to others. So let's pray. Father God, we thank you, Father Lord. Lord, we pray that you shall always give us the tongue of the learned, Lord, a tongue and a wisdom that none can resist nor gainsay, Father God. Lord, we pray that we shall continue to be a source of encouragement, Father, for those around us, Lord, in our workplaces, Lord, in our families, in our businesses, Lord. Lord, we shall continue to speak of your goodness, my Father God. Lord, we shall show them through your word, my Father, what you can do for others, my Father. And Lord, we shall testify of your goodness in our lives, Father God, so that they may know, my Father, that there's a God who can change situations and circumstances, Lord. Lord, we pray that our lights shall shine, my Father, in our workplaces, in our businesses, Lord, wherever we go, Father God. Let us continue to be good ambassadors of Jesus Christ, Lord. And Lord, we pray that you shall also give us wisdom when we talk to our colleagues, Lord, in our workplaces, our business associates, Lord, so that we may continue to, my Father, be successful in our respective work, my Father God. Lord, let us continue to be useful to our respective employers, my Father God. Lord, we shall continue to be a source of goodness wherever you have placed us, Lord. We thank you and praise you. In Jesus' name we pray. Amen. We're reading from Proverbs 16, verse 2. It says, all the ways of a man are clean in his own eyes, but the Lord weigheth the spirit. So to every person, his ways are just, you know, unless he decides to obey the word of God. You know, so the word of God is a mirror which shows us our imperfections. It shows us the areas where we need to change and repent. So we're going to pray that, you know, we shall not think of our ways as clean when they're not clean. But let us continue to allow the word of God to change us, to transform us, you know, into the image of Jesus Christ. You know, that this is what God expects from all of us. So we're going to pray that, you know, we shall continue to receive correction, instruction. We shall continue to be those who can be taught, those who can be changed according to the word of God. Let's pray. Father God, we thank you. Father Lord, we pray that none of us, my Father, shall think that we are, my Father, beyond any form of instruction. My Father God, Lord, we shall not, my Father, be stiff-necked. My Father God, even in our workplaces, Lord, in our businesses, Lord, help us to always be open, my Father, to learn new things, my Father God, to do things differently, my Father God. Let us not be stuck to our own ways, my Father God. Let us be open, my Father, to receive instruction from you, my Father, the guidance of the Holy Spirit. Lord, when there are things that we don't know, my Father, let us, my Father, be bold to ask you, my Father, to receive the direction and instruction, Lord. And Lord, let us not try to justify our actions, my Father. And let us not try to pass the blame onto others, my Father God. But when your word shows us, my Father, that we have missed it, help us, my Father, to quickly repent and return, Lord. We thank you and praise you, Lord. In Jesus' name we pray. Amen. And verse 3 says, commit thy works unto the Lord, and thy thoughts shall be established. So we're going to pray that we shall continue to commit our works unto the Lord. Let us continue to do our work as unto the Lord. Let us continue to submit every action unto the Lord. You know, and it says your thoughts shall be established. So, you know, we shall continue to have works that go with our faith, works that are based on the word of God. Amen. So let's pray. Father God, we thank you, Lord. Commit all our actions, our work into your hands, Father God. Lord, help us, Father, to do things according to your direction, according to your standards, Father God. Lord, let us not follow the standard of the world. Let us not follow the example of those around us, my Father God. But Lord, let us do our work as unto you, my Father God. And Lord, we know that you are the one who promotes, you are the one who gives the blessing, my Father God. And Lord, we know that you will continue to meet us at our point of need, my Father, as we wait on you, as we submit our ways into your hands, Father God. Lord, we pray that you will continue to direct our paths and order our steps, Lord. We thank you and praise you, Lord. In Jesus' name we pray. Amen. We're reading from Proverbs 16, and let's look at verse 5. It says, everyone that is proud in heart is an abomination to the Lord. Though hand join in hand, he shall not be unpunished. Amen. So he doesn't say that everyone who's, you know, proud externally, who exhibits his pride, you know, it says everyone who's proud in his heart. So even if you're proud in your heart, it says it's an abomination. You don't have to even show it to anybody. But, you know, God sees the heart. He sees what is in us. Amen. So we're going to pray that, you know, we shall continue to have a heart, you know, that is prepared to serve the Lord, you know, and that heart is a heart of humility. It's a heart of submission to the will of God. You know, let us yield ourselves, surrender ourselves to God. Let us never be carried away by anything, you know, because these things will come and go, you know, but what really matters is whether God is pleased with us or not. Amen. And God is not pleased with those who are proud. Amen. So let's pray that there shall not be any room for pride in our hearts. If there is any pride, may the Lord open our eyes to see it so that we may cast it far from us. Father God, we thank you, Father Lord. Lord, we pray that we shall operate in humility, my Father, for you give grace to the humble and you resist the proud, Father. Lord, we are in desperate need of your grace, my Father God, in every area of our lives, Father God. Lord, even a small amount of pride in our hearts, Lord, Lord, we pray that you shall help us, my Father, to discard it, my Father God, and to submit and surrender to your will and your plan, my Father God. Lord, we desire that you shall exalt us, my Father. Lord, we shall not exalt ourselves, my Father. But Lord, exaltation comes from you, Father God. And let us always know and remember, Lord, that we can do nothing without you, Father God. There's nothing that we can do outside of you, Father God. We thank you and praise you. In Jesus' name we pray. Amen. We're reading from Proverbs 16. Let's look at verse 6. It says, by mercy and truth, iniquity is purged. And by the fear of the Lord, men depart from evil. Amen. So we thank God for his mercy. Now, it's because of his mercy that, you know, we are where we are today. You know, he redeemed us, he delivered us, he saved us. He gave himself as that redemption price to get us back and to reconcile us to himself. So we thank God for his truth and for his mercy. And it says, by the fear of the Lord, men depart from evil. So we're going to pray that the fear of the Lord shall continue to rest upon us and it shall keep us far from evil. And because we love the Lord, because, you know, we know that there is a day of judgment, and because we have been told that we have to work out our salvation with fear and trembling, you know, we shall continue to be careful. You know, we shall not be careless. Let's pray. Father God, we thank you, Father Lord. Lord, we pray that we shall continue to operate in mercy and truth, my Father Lord, for we have received mercy from you, Father God. And Lord, we have received the truth of your word, my Father God, and your truth continues to deliver us. It continues to set us free, my Father God. And Lord, help us also to extend this mercy, my Father, to those around us in our workplaces. Lord, let us not just be focused on ourselves and our own advancement, my Father God, but Lord, let us think about those around us, Lord. Let us show them the truth of your word, my Father God. For many are perishing for lack of knowledge, my Father. For many are misled, my Father, by falsehood, Father God. Lord, help us, Father, to be bearers of this good news to those around us, Father God. And Lord, we pray that we shall continue to operate in the fear of the Lord in our workplaces, in our families, Lord, even in our gatherings in the office, my Father, with our colleagues. Lord, let us continue to remember who we are, my Father God, and let us not join with them, my Father, to do things that displease you, Father God. We thank you and praise you, Lord. In Jesus' name we pray. Amen. And verse 7 says, when a man's ways please the Lord, he makes even his enemies to be at peace with him. Amen. So, you know, we don't have any enemies because we have been taught by the word of God to love everyone. Amen. And we have been taught to overcome evil with good. And we have been asked to pray, you know, even for those who, you know, who may not be kind to us. That is what his word says. But it says he maketh even his enemies to be at peace with him. We don't know who has positioned himself as our enemy, you know, but God knows. And he says he will make even those to be at peace with us. So we're going to pray that we shall continue to please the Lord. It is not necessary to think of who is my enemy or who's trying to attack me. There's no need to focus on those things. When you please the Lord, even your enemies shall be at peace with you. Amen. So let's pray. Father God, we thank you, Father Lord. Father, we pray that in our workplaces, Lord, in our businesses, Lord, help us, Father, to always please you, my Father. In our families as individuals, Lord, let us always aim to do that which glorifies you, my Father God, that gives you delight, my Father Lord, that causes you to remember us for good, my Father God. Lord, we pray that you shall also give us peace, Father, in every area, my Father God, even with people who may be against us, my Father, Lord. We don't know them, my Father, but wherever they are, Lord, Lord, we pray that their heart shall change, my Father, and Lord, they shall approach us with peace, Father God. Lord, we thank you, for you are the one who changes situations and circumstances, Lord. In Jesus' name we pray. Amen. And Let's look at verse 9. It says, a man's heart devises his ways, but the Lord directs his steps. So, you know, it is good for us to make plans as based on the word of God. We need to have a vision, a plan, but we need to also submit it to the Lord. You know, we should not be stubborn and say, oh, this is the plan I've made. Because we should always present it to the Lord and ask the Lord to direct us. Now, he knows what is good for us. He knows how to make everything work together for our good. So we shall not be people who make plans based on our own wisdom, our own understanding, but we shall go to the Lord with our plans, submit it to him, and we pray that he shall guide us. Amen. And the Lord will, you know, bless the works of our hands as we surrender it before him. Let's pray. Father God, we thank you, Father Lord. Lord, we pray that you shall continue to guide us, Father Lord, in every area of our lives, in our workplaces, in our businesses, Lord, in our choices that we make every day, Father God. Lord, let us continue to ask for your guidance, Holy Spirit, and may you guide us, Lord, in the way that is good for us. Show us the way to go to profit, Father. Lord, we do not know what is around the corner, my Father, but you know everything, Father God, and may you direct us in all our decisions and our choices, Father God. Lord, we shall not make foolish choices, my Father God. Lord, we shall not make choices based on our own emotions and our own wisdom, Father God. Let us continue to ask, my Father, and we know that we shall receive when we ask, Lord. We thank you and praise you. In Jesus' name we have prayed. Amen.
1: God bless you all. Let's open to 2 Kings chapter 5. 2 Kings chapter 5, I read from verse 1. It says, now Naaman, commander of the army of the king of Syria, was a great and honorable man in the eyes of his master, because by him the Lord had given victory to Syria. He was also a mighty man of valor, but a leper. And the Syrians had gone out on raids and had brought back captive a young girl from the land of Israel. She waited on Naaman's wife. Then she said to her mistress, if only my master were with the prophet who's in Samaria, for he would heal him of his leprosy. And Naaman went in and told his master, saying, thus and thus said the girl who is from the land of Israel. So this girl who was a captive, you know, she must have been very disappointed in her life because she was a captive. You know, she heard the work environment may not have been very conducive for her. She would have gone through a lot of, you know, distress. But we see that, you know, she has a different attitude altogether towards her master. You know, she has a caring attitude towards the master in spite of all that she has gone through. And you also see that there's something else that we see about her. She also had the faith that God could do something through the prophet, you know, for her master. So even in our workplaces, you know, it may not be necessary that our work environment is always very conducive. You might see a lot of disappointments. But, you know, as the word of God says, that whatever you do unto the Lord and not to please man. And it's also important for us to have that faith that if God is with us, you know, he can make that difference in our workplaces, wherever we are. So let's pray. Father God, we thank you, we praise you, we glorify you, Lord. We thank you, Lord, that you continue to do great things for us, Father. Lord, we pray for each one of us, Lord. Lord, we pray, Lord, that in our workplaces, Father, it doesn't matter, Lord, what difficulties we face. Lord, if it is related to our work, it is related to the business. Lord, if we are looking for things that want things to happen, Lord, and it's not happening, Lord, let us not be disappointed, Lord. But as this girl, Lord, we shall always have that caring attitude towards our company, towards our institute where we work, Father. Lord, we shall always work to please you and not man, Father. Lord, we shall also have the faith that this girl had, Father. Lord, to bring about that change in our situation, Lord. We shall speak your word, Father. And Lord, we shall change the situations around us, Lord, because we know that we have put our trust in the living God. We thank you, Lord. We praise you, Lord, for all that you have done and all that you're going to do for us, Lord. We thank you. We praise you. In Jesus' name we pray. Amen. I read from verse 5. Then the king of Syria said, go now and I will send a letter to the king of Israel. So he departed and took with him 10 talents of silver, 6,000 shekels of gold, and 10 changes of clothing. Then he brought the letter to the king of Israel, which said, now be advised, when this letter comes to you, that I have sent Naaman my servant to you, that you may heal him of his leprosy. And it happened when the king of Israel read the letter that he tore his clothes and said, am I God to kill and make alive, that this man sends a man to me to heal him of his leprosy. Therefore, please consider and see how he seeks a quarrel with me." So it was, when Elisha, the man of God, heard that the king of Israel had torn his clothes, that he sent to the king, saying, "Why have you torn your clothes? Please let him come to me, and he shall know that there is a prophet in Israel." So, you know, here you see that when the king of Syria sent the letter to the king of Israel, you know, he didn't have the faith that God could do something for Naaman. He just felt like, you know, it would just create unrest. It could create a lot of, you know, distress. But here you see that Elisha, when he comes to know, he says with the confidence, because he knows the power of God, you know, and he says, "Just send him to me and I can make that difference." So, you know, we're going to pray that even in our workplaces, wherever we are, you know, we might have bosses, we might have people in authority who do not know the Lord. But, you know, because we know the Lord, you know, we shall give them that confidence that because, you know, we know the Lord shall make that difference in that company, in that institute. When I joined my present workplace, I joined at the end of Corona, and there were very few children and they were desperate for more admissions. But I remember at that time, with the faith that I had, I said, you know, because I'm here, God is going to do something great for this school. And today, you know, like, we have so many children in the waiting list that we can't accommodate all of them. So it is, you know, at that time I had that faith because I had seen what God had done for me. So, you know, we're going to pray that, you know, even in our workplaces, even we're going to pray for the land, for our nations, you know, for our countries. We shall always have people who are standing in the gap and praying for those countries. We're going to stand in the gap, and we shall always make time, you know, to pray for the land and for the people. Let's pray. Father God, we thank you. We praise you. We glorify you, Lord. Lord, we thank you, Lord. As Elisha said, Lord, we know that you have the power to change and do anything. You can make the impossible possible, Father. And we thank you, Lord, that you continue to do great things for us, Father. Lord, we pray that we shall always be found in the gap, Father, to pray for the land, to pray for the people, Father. Lord, we pray for the land. You have brought us to a good land, Father. Lord, as we walk in obedience, Lord, as we continue to hear your word, Father, and do the right things, Father, you shall also bless each and every family, Father. You shall bless each one of us, Lord, and you shall be there to meet our point of need, Father, for you are the one who makes that difference, Lord. We thank you. We pray. Praise you, we glorify you, Lord. We also pray for the rulers and all those who are in authority, Lord. We pray for peace in this land, Father. You shall give them wisdom, Lord, to do the right things, Lord. And as they continue to operate in your wisdom, Lord, Lord, we shall also benefit from the fruits of whatever we get in this land, Father. Lord, the economy shall progress, Father. And Lord, you shall open new doors for many of us, Father. Lord, you are a kind God. You are a God who does great things. And we thank you for that, Lord. In Jesus' name we pray. Amen. Verse 9 says, "Then Naaman went with his horses and chariot, and he stood on the door of Elisha's house. And Elisha sent a messenger to him, saying, 'Go and wash in the Jordan 7 times, and your flesh shall be restored to you, and you shall be clean.' But Naaman became furious and went away and said, 'Indeed, I said to myself, he will surely come out to me and stand and call on the name of this Lord his God and wave his hand over the place and heal the leprosy. Are not the Abana and the Pharpar and the rivers of Damascus better than all the waters of Israel? Could I not wash in them and be clean?' So he turned and went away in a rage. And his servants came over and spoke to him and said, 'My father, if the prophet had told you to do something great, would you not have done it? How much more then when he says to you, wash and be clean?'" So we thank God. You know, here we have Naaman. You know, he had different expectations because he was, you know, one of the senior army leaders. You know, he expected Elisha to welcome him and give him a special kind of welcome. But here Elisha doesn't even come out. He just tells him to go and dip himself. And he says, "Isn't it better that I would have done that, you know, in the land of Syria?" So, you know, very often when we are asked to do something simple by God, you know, there are people who find it so difficult to do that simple thing, but they'll do all the complex thing. You know, if you ask them to come and just be part of the church, or, you know, just attend the worship service, They can't do that. They'll do everything else, you know. So here we see that he was asked to do a very simple thing, but he gets angry because he doesn't want to do that, because he felt the expectations were something else. But you see that his servants, you know, they were wise enough to come over and tell him that if you had been told to do something great, you know, you would have done that. So he's asked you to do something just very simple. So let's just go and do it. So, you know, we're going to pray that in every nation, you shall have people who are wise. In our companies, we shall continue to be those wise people who do everything in the wisdom that God has given us. And we shall continue to ask God for wisdom, you know, to lead us, to guide us, to guide our ins, to guide those who are our leaders. You know, even we're going to pray for the land, for our nations that we come from, that we shall have people in authority who shall guide the presidents, who shall guide the kings and all those who are in authority in the right way, in using God's wisdom. Let's pray. Father God, we thank you, we praise you, we glorify you, Lord. Lord, we pray for the land of UAE. We pray for the nations that we come from. Lord, we pray, Lord, that you will, Lord, continue to give wisdom to those people who are helping out those who are in authority, Father. Lord, you shall give your wisdom, Lord, to lead them, Lord, to give them the wisdom that is required, Lord, to do the right thing for the land, Lord. Lord, we pray for the nations that we come from, Lord. Lord, Lord, there are so many things that are going wrong, Father. But Father, we pray, Lord, that you shall appoint people, Lord, in those nations, Father. Lord, that who will guide those who are in authority in the right way, Lord. We thank you, Lord. Lord, even in our workplaces, Father. Lord, help us, Lord, to have that humbling experience, Father. When we are told to do something, Lord, we shall not feel very proud to do something, Father. But Lord, we shall always be humble enough, Lord, to do something, Lord, because we know that nothing happens, Father, without your knowledge, Father. Lord, help us to always remember, Lord, as we walk in obedience, Lord. Lord, whatever happens in our life, Lord, let you shall turn it around, Lord. Lord, help us, Lord, even when the word comes to us as correction, Father, we shall be humble enough, Lord, to accept it, Father, and we shall change ourselves, Lord, as the word changes us around, Father. We thank you, Lord, that you continue to do great things for us, Lord. In Jesus' name we pray. Amen. Verse 14 says, and he went down and dipped 7 times in the Jordan, according to the saying of the man of God, and his flesh was restored like the flesh of a child, and he was clean. It was just plain humbling experience and obedience that helped Naaman to be healed completely of his leprosy. You know, so we shall also remember to always humble ourselves wherever we are, you know, whether it's in our church, whether it's in our workplace, whether it's in our families, and we shall continue to walk in obedience. And when we continue to do that, you know, God shall change things around for us. Let's pray. Father God, we thank you, Lord. We praise you. We glorify you. We thank you, Lord, that you continue to do great things for us, Father. Lord, help us to always have that spirit to humble ourselves, Father, whenever correction comes to us, Lord. Lord, help us to walk in obedience according to your word, Lord. And we know, Lord, when we do that, Lord, you shall change situations for us. You shall continue to do great things for us. We thank you, we praise you, we glorify you. In Jesus' name we pray. Amen.
2: God bless you, everyone. Let's open Ecclesiastes chapter 8, and I will read from verse 1. Ecclesiastes chapter 8, verse 1. It says, who is like a wise man, and who knows the interpretation of a thing? A man's wisdom makes his face shine, and the sternness of his face is changed. Hallelujah. So it says that who is like a wise man? He who operates in the wisdom of God. Hallelujah. Upon him, God reveals his secrets. Hallelujah. And it is the wisdom that makes the person's face shine. Hallelujah. Wisdom, not the worldly wisdom, but the wisdom of God. So we'll pray for ourselves, for our children, that we shall continue to operate in the wisdom of God. Hallelujah. We shall continue to operate in Christ. Hallelujah. Who is the wisdom of God? And scripture says that that wisdom which is from above first is pure and peaceable, gentle, willing to yield, full of mercy and good fruits, without partiality and without hypocrisy. Let's open our mouth and pray. Father God, we thank you. We give you glory, honor, and all praise. We thank you for this land. We thank you, Father God, for bringing us here, and you have done good to us, Father God. Lord, we give you all glory, honor, and all praise, Lord. Lord, we need your wisdom in every area of our lives, Father God. Lord, we present our children, Lord. Lord, we pray that your excellent spirit shall continue to rest upon us. The spirit of wisdom shall continue to rest upon Every one of us, Father God, we shall operate in your wisdom, Lord, that comes by fearing your name, King of glory. Lord, we pray that we shall continue to walk in your fear, Lord, that we may continue to grow in your wisdom, Lord. Lord, we pray, Father God, in every area of our lives, Father God, when we are in our workplaces, handling different things, Lord, when we are raising our children, Lord, we need your wisdom, Father God. We need you, Father God. In our businesses, our Father, we pray that we shall operate in your wisdom, Father God. We shall continue to walk in the obedience of your word, Father God. Lord, we pray in everything, Lord, we shall give you all glory, honor, and all praise. In Jesus' mighty name we pray. Amen. Verse 2 says, I say, keep the king's commandment for the sake of your oath to God. Do not be hasty to go from his presence. Do not take your stand for an evil thing, for he does whatever pleases him. Hallelujah. We'll pray. It says that keep the king's command. So the Lord is the King of kings and the Lord of lords. We'll pray that as the word comes to us, we will continue to keep the word of our Father. Hallelujah. We will continue to obey every commandment which is coming to us. And we'll also pray that as God has brought us in this land, we'll pray for the kings and the rulers, those who are in authority in our workplaces, our bosses, senior management. We will continue to obey them, continue to respect them. And it says that do not be hasty to go from his presence. So we will not be in hurry to go out of the presence of the bosses. Hallelujah. God, the wisdom of God will give us right word to speak. Hallelujah. The wisdom of God will give us the utterance how to behave wisely. Hallelujah. And we shall not take stand for anything that is not approved by God, anything that is evil, because it says that the king does whatever it pleases. So we'll pray for ourselves that we shall stand firm and we shall continue to represent our Christ well, even in our workplaces. Let's open our mouth and pray. Father God, we thank you. We give you all glory, honor, and all praise, Father God. Lord, we thank you for our livelihood. We thank you for everything you have done in our lives, Lord. Lord, we commit our lives, our families, our household, our church into your mighty hands, Abba Father. Lord, we pray that we shall continue to obey your word, Lord. We shall not make you angry by breaking your law, by being disobedient to your word, Father God. And Lord, as you have brought us in this land, Lord, we pray for the kings and the rulers and those who are in authority, Father God. We commit them into your mighty hands, Abba Father. And we pray, Lord, when the decree is coming, Father God, it shall be aligned to your will, Father God. Lord, we shall continue to obey authorities, for every authority is from you, Abba Father. And for your name's sake, Father God, we will continue to obey them, Father God. Lord, we pray that you give every one of us wisdom, give our children wisdom, that they shall not make hurry in anything, Father God, but we shall behave wisely, Father God. We shall open our mouth with your wisdom, O Lord God. We shall not take stand anything which is evil, Father God, but we shall continue to stand on your truth, Father God. Continue to represent you well, Abba Father. Lord, we thank you. We give you glory, honor, and all praise. In Jesus' mighty name we pray. Amen. And verse 4 says, where the word of a king is, there is power, and who may say to him, what are you doing? He who keeps his command will experience nothing harmful, and a wise man's heart discerns both time and judgment. Hallelujah. So where there's a word of a king, there is power. So, and same way, there is power in the word of God. Hallelujah. When it is coming to us, we just have to obey it. We'll pray for ourselves that as we have purpose in our hearts to please God, to do our work as unto the Lord, even in this land, even in our workplaces, businesses, in every area of our life, we will continue to remain obedient to the authorities. Hallelujah. And it says that he who keeps the command will experience nothing harmful. Hallelujah. We'll pray that by keeping the commandments, we are safe. Hallelujah. And it says that he who keeps the commandment will experience nothing harmful, and a wise man's heart discerns both time and judgment. So the wise man knows the time and the judgment. So let's pray. Let's open our mouth and pray. Father God, we thank you. We give you all glory, honor, and all praise, Father God. Lord, we pray, Father God, that we shall remain obedient, O Lord God. Lord, we pray, King of glory, that every word which comes to us, Father God, through your prophet, Father God, through the man of God, King of glory, Lord, we have prepared ourselves, Father God, to follow you, to follow your word, Father God. It doesn't matter whether it is suitable for us or not, King of glory, but we have purpose, Father God, in our hearts to obey your word, Lord. Lord, we pray, Father God, even in our workplaces, we shall be obedient, Father God, obedient child of God, Lord, that we may represent you well, Father God. We shall be true ambassador of Christ, Father God. The light which is in us, Father God, shall continue to shine in our workplaces, and many shall come into this light, Abba Father. Lord, above everything, we pray, Father God, that our life shall be aligned with your will, Lord. We thank you, we give you glory, honor, and all praise. In Jesus' mighty name we pray. Amen. I will read verse 5 and the second part once again. And a wise man's heart discerns both time and judgment, because for every matter there is a time and judgment, though the misery of man increases greatly. Hallelujah. So it doesn't matter whatever you're going through, it doesn't matter the misery, how greatly it will increase, but the time and judgment. For God's people, their time and judgment is in the hand of the Lord. Hallelujah. And being the children of God, we shall know when the time comes, we shall know what to do. Hallelujah. By the wisdom of God. And it says that the wise man discern both time and judgment. So, and because for every matter there is time. So it doesn't matter how much time it takes. Our time is in the hand of the Lord. Hallelujah. Wait patiently upon the Lord. He is always on time. Bible says that time and chance happens to all. We'll pray for ourselves. We will not miss the day of our visitation. We will not delay our blessings by being disobedient. Hallelujah. We will continue to stand on the authority of the word of God and continue to go from strength to strength, from glory to glory. Let's open our mouth and pray. Father God, we thank you. We give you all glory, honor, and all praise. Father God, we thank you, King of Glory, that our time, Father God, is in your hands, Abba Father. It doesn't matter whatever people plan against us. We know that their evil schemes can never be stand against us, Father God. Only your word shall stand against us, Father God. Your counsel shall stand on behalf of your people, Lord. Lord, we pray for all our children, Father God. Lord, you give us the tongue of the learned, Father God, that we may know how to open our mouth, how to speak, Father God. Lord, we pray for ourselves, for everyone, that we all shall be found at the right time, in the right place, doing the right thing in the name of Jesus Christ. Lord, we thank you, give you glory, honor, and all praise. In Jesus' mighty name we pray. Amen. Verse 7 says, for he does not know what will happen, so who can tell him when it will occur? Verse 8 says, no one has power over the spirit to retain the spirit, and no one has power in the day of death. There is no release from that war, and wickedness will not deliver those who are given to it. Hallelujah. So we know all power belongs to God. All glory belongs to God. It says that no one has power to retain spirit, and no one has power in the day of death. It is God who delivers. Hallelujah. We'll pray that we shall continue to operate in the fear of the Lord. And it says that there is no release from that war. The wickedness will never deliver those who are given to it. So those people who are operating in wickedness in our workplaces, in our businesses, in every area of our life, they will never be delivered by their own wickedness. We'll pray that the eyes of their understanding shall be enlightened. They are busy in making evil plannings, busy in making useless plannings, and God will continue to frustrate their wicked plannings. They will never succeed in it. We'll pray for ourselves. Lord, you are the one who's fighting all my battles on daily basis. I commit my job, my livelihood into your mighty hands, and you take complete control. Let's open our mouth and pray. Father God, we thank you. We give you all glory, honor, and all praise, Father God, for you are all powerful, Lord. All power belongs to you in heaven, on earth, and under the earth, King of Glory. And we are the works of your hands, Abba Father. Lord, we commit our souls, we commit everything into your mighty hands, Abba Father, and we pray that your will be done in our lives, Lord. Lord, we shall continue to remain humble in your sight, Father God. Continue to do that which is right in your sight, Father God. And Lord, we pray for those who are operating in wickedness, who are operating in evil schemes, Father God, in our workplaces, in our businesses, Father God. Lord, you open the eyes of their understanding, Father God. Let them know that their wickedness will never be able to deliver them, Father God. They have to accept Christ, Father God. They have to operate in your fear, O Lord God. People in authority shall not take their positions for granted. They shall even not take their position for granted, O Lord God. Lord, we pray that they shall operate in the fear of the Lord, Father God. Lord, we thank you, give you glory, honor, and all praise. In Jesus' mighty name we pray. Amen.
1: God bless you, everyone. Let's turn our Bibles to Proverbs chapter 10, and I will read from verse 1. Proverbs chapter 10 from verse 1. It's a proverb of Solomon, and he says, a wise son makes a glad father, but a foolish son is the grief of his mother. We'll pray for ourselves
3: as children of God. We shall be wise sons and daughter. We shall make our Father glad, our Father in heaven glad, our earthly parents glad. We will make those who are around us glad. And it says, but a foolish son is a grief of his mother. That means the decision that we make, it has an impact. It has an effect on those who are around us. Whether we make a wise decision or we make a foolish decision, it impacts those who are around us. We'll pray that we shall choose wisdom over foolishness. We'll pray as we stand in the gap and we pray for the land. We'll pray that the rulers, those who are in authority, they will make wise decisions for the advancement of this land. Those decisions will make us glad. They will not grieve us. We pray for ourselves in our companies, in our jobs, in our offices, in our businesses. We will make wise decisions. May none of us make foolish decisions. Let's open our mouth and pray. Father God, we thank you. We praise you. We magnify your name, Lord. Lord, we commit ourselves into your hands, Father God. Lord, we pray we shall operate in wisdom, Father God. Lord, we pray, Lord, wisdom is the principal thing, Father God. We shall operate in wisdom, Father God. In all our gettings, we shall get wisdom, Father God. Lord, so that we can make you glad, Father God. We desire to make you glad, Lord. Lord, we pray, Lord, we may none of us make foolish choices, Father God, for we do not want to grieve you, Lord. Lord, we pray for our workplaces, Father God. In our workplaces, may none of us make foolish decisions, Father God. We shall choose to make wise decisions, Father God. Decisions that will advance our companies, that will advance our organizations, Father God. Lord, we pray for the rulers of this land, Father God. Let them make wise decisions, Father God, for the advancement of this country, Father God. Lord, we pray, Lord, may no decision will make us grieve, Father God. It will not sadden us, Father God. Lord, we commit ourselves, Lord. We commit our organizations, Father God. We commit the rulers of this land, Lord. We will choose wisdom over foolishness, Father God. Lord, we thank you. We praise you. We magnify your name, Lord. We ask this prayer in Jesus' mighty name. Amen. Verse 2 says, the treasures of wickedness profit nothing, but righteousness delivers from death. Hallelujah. There is no treasure that you gain with wickedness. It will profit you. It will never profit you. There are so many scams that are going on. Send me this OTP, click on this link, and this is happening, or I'm calling from so-and-so. Even if they gain, it will not profit them. It says the Bible, that's what the word of God says. Treasures of wickedness profits nothing. And the Bible says that the love of money is the root of all evil. It is the love of money that is making these people do all sorts of evil. We pray for ourselves. We pray for our children. May none of us fall in this wickedness. May none of us do evil. May we not try and gain treasure by theft, deceit, robbery, lying, whatever it is. May none of us use those shortcuts to gain treasure. The Bible says godliness with contentment is great gain. We pray wherever God has placed us, whatever he has blessed us with, we will know how to be content with that. And I know that God will make his people prosperous. He will bless the works of his hand. So we'll pray for ourselves. We will not use shortcuts to gain any treasure, but we will continue to work hard. We will do our work as unto the Lord, and God will bless us. He will bless us in due time. Let's open our mouth and pray. Father God, we thank you. We praise you. We magnify your name, Lord. Lord, we thank you for the wisdom that we get from your word, Father God. Lord, we pray, Lord, we will operate in the fear of the Lord, Father God. Lord, we pray, may none of us use shortcuts, Father God, to gain treasures by any means, Father God. May none of us be found in robbery, in deceit, in cheating, in cutting corners, in lying, Father God. For these things, Father God, you do not like, Father God. Lord, we pray, Lord, we shall be godly and we shall be content in whatever you have given us in our hands, Father God. May we not use shortcuts, Father God. May we not use these evil methods, Father God, to gain treasure, for they will not profit us, Father God. Lord, we pray, Lord, we shall do our work diligently. And Lord, we pray, Lord, you bless the works of our hands, Father God. Lord, we pray for our children, Lord, as they grow up in their academics, when they go out to work, Father God. Lord, let them have this understanding, Father God. Let them never try and gain treasure through shortcuts, Lord, through wickedness, Father God. May we have nothing to do with wickedness, Father God. Lord, we thank you. We praise you. We magnify your name, Lord. We ask this prayer in Jesus' mighty name. Amen. Verse 3 says, the Lord will not allow the righteous soul to famish, but he casts away the desire of the wicked. Hallelujah. God will not allow the righteous to hunger. And that is why David says, I have been young and I have been old. I have not seen the righteous forsaken, nor his seed begging bread. God will not allow the righteous soul to famish, but he casts away the desire of the wicked. Hallelujah. We'll pray. We'll thank God for all that he has done for us. We'll pray. We shall continue to be right before God. We shall continue to be walking in righteousness. Our righteousness is of him. So we'll pray for ourselves. The Bible says, blessed are those who hunger and thirst for righteousness, for they shall be filled. We can grow in this area of our life, in doing right, in walking right with God. And when we walk right with God, he even makes our enemies to be at peace with us. So we pray. The best way that we can stand is stand right, come true before God. We pray. We shall have right standing with God. Let's open our mouth and pray. Father God, we thank you. We praise you, Lord. We thank you for your numerous blessings that you have blessed us with, Father God. Your word says the Lord will not allow the righteous soul to famish, Lord. Lord, we thank you, Father God. Lord, for you have blessed us, Father God. You have not allowed hunger, Father God, in our families, in our household, Father God. Lord, we have in plenteous, Father God. It is only by your grace and your mercy, Father God. Lord, we pray, Lord, we shall continue to walk in the paths of righteousness for your name's sake, Father God. Lord, we will continue to do the things that are right before your eyes, Father God. Lord, we will choose righteousness, Father God, for our righteousness is of you, Father God. Lord, we pray, Lord, we will hunger and thirst for righteousness, Lord, so that we can be filled, Lord. Lord, we thank you, we praise you, we magnify your name, Lord. We ask this prayer in Jesus' mighty name. Amen. Verse 4 says, he who has slack hand becomes poor, but the hand of the diligent makes rich. Hallelujah. We'll pray for ourselves. It says, he who has slack hands becomes poor. We'll pray. None of us will be slack in our work. May none of us be lazy in our workplaces. But the hand of the diligent makes rich. We'll pray that we shall be diligent with the work, with the task, with the assignments, with the reports, whatever God has given us in our hands, in our workplaces, dealing with customers, dealing with clients. We will be diligent. We will walk in the wisdom of God. May none of us be found lazy. May none of us be found slack in the work God has blessed us with. And we pray as we are diligent, God will bless the works of our hand. The Bible says, if you're willing and you're obedient, you will eat the good of the land. We'll pray. We will be willingly doing our work as unto the Lord. Let's open our mouth and pray. Father God, we thank you. We praise you. We magnify your name, Lord. Lord, we commit ourselves into your hands, Father God. Lord, we pray, Lord, slackness shall not be found in us, Father God. Laziness shall not be counted amongst us, Father God. Lord, we pray, Lord, we shall be hardworking. We shall be diligent, Father God. We shall do our work as unto the Lord, Father God. Lord, we pray, Lord, as we do our work, Lord, you make a way for us, Lord. You make our ways prosperous, Father God. Lord, you bless the works of our hands, Father God. Lord, we commit our ways into your hands, Lord. We commit our dealings, the things that have been assigned to us, Lord. Lord, we shall do it diligently. We shall do it with the best of our abilities, Father God. We will not take things casually, Lord. We will not do it slackingly, Father God, but we shall do it as unto the Lord, Father God. Give us the wisdom, Lord. We need wisdom. We need understanding, Lord. We need you in our workplaces, Lord. Lord, we thank you. We praise you. We magnify your name, Lord. We ask this prayer in Jesus' mighty name. Amen. Verse 9 says, he who walks with integrity walks securely, but he who perverts his way will become known. Hallelujah. We pray. We shall walk with integrity. All the days of our lives, we shall walk in integrity. We shall walk, and it says, he who walks with integrity walks securely. We'll pray for ourselves, for our families, for our children. We shall walk in integrity. We shall walk securely. We shall walk in the fear of the Lord, because the fear of the Lord is the beginning of wisdom. We will be known for good character. We will be known for good works. We'll pray that no perverseness be found in us. May no perverseness be found in our families. Our ways shall not be perverse, but we'll pray that we shall walk in integrity. We and our families and our household. Let's open our mouth and pray. Father God, we thank you, we praise you, we magnify your name, Father God. Lord, we pray for ourselves, we pray for our families, we pray for our children, Lord. Lord, we pray, Lord, we shall walk in integrity all the days of our lives, Father God. Lord, we pray we shall walk securely, Father God. We and our children, our household, we shall walk in the fear of the Lord, Father God. We shall be known for our good characters, Father God. We shall be known for good works, Father God. We shall be known as children of the Most High God, Father God. Lord, we pray, Lord, perverseness shall not be a part of us, Father God. May none of us go in the way of perverseness, Father God. Lord, let us walk in integrity. Let us do our work with all diligence, Father God. Let us do our work, Father God, as unto you, Lord. We thank you, we praise you, we magnify your name, Lord. We ask this prayer in Jesus' mighty name. Amen. Amen.
4: God bless you, everyone. We thank God for all the prayers. Let's turn our Bibles to Acts chapter 13, and we'll start reading from verse 6. Book of Acts chapter 13 from verse 6. It says, and when they had gone through the isle unto Paphos, they found a certain sorcerer, a false prophet, a Jew, whose name was Bar-Jesus. So this is talking about Saul, Barnabas, and John Mark, who took their journey. And when they arrived to a certain place called the Isle of Paphos, it says they found a certain sorcerer, a false prophet, a Jew whose name was Bar-Jesus. So it's not that they only found one man there, but what this finding means that they found out that there was a false prophet in that place. There was a sorcerer in that place, a Jew by the name of Bar-Jesus. So it is important because the Bible says, you know, test every spirit. You should know who is true and who is false. You should be able to discern who is speaking the truth, who is not speaking the truth. You should be able to discern what is the right doctrine, what is not the right doctrine, what is the right teaching, what is not the right teaching. That's why we need to study to show ourselves approved. That's how you are approved, when you are able to discern and make a difference. We'll pray for ourselves in this land, in our workplaces, in our families, wherever we go, in our social circles. We should be able to discern who are the false ones, what are the false teachings, what are the wrong habits, what are the wrong behaviors, what are the wrong attitudes, so that we can do away with those things, so that we can separate ourselves from those things. Even our children, as they are growing up, they will be able to find out who are the false ones, who are the wicked ones, who are the ones who are living anyhow, who are working anyhow, who are dealing anyhow. So let them walk with wisdom, let them walk with understanding. Let's pray for ourselves, our families, our children, that the spirit of discernment, we shall continue to be led by the spirit of discernment, by the spirit of understanding and wisdom, so that we will know the difference and keep good company. Let's pray. Father God, we bless your name. We glorify your name, Lord. We pray, Father God, for ourselves. We pray, Lord, for our families, for our children, Lord, when we are in our lands, when we are in our workplaces, in our businesses, in our families, Lord, as we come across people, Lord, let us be able to discern, Heavenly Father. Let us test every spirit. Let us test every doctrine. Let us test every practice, Lord, to know which is acceptable in your sight and which is not, Heavenly Father, and to do away with those things which do not please you, Heavenly Father. Lord, we pray we shall not be gullible. We shall not be ignorant of the devil's devices, Heavenly Father, but let us continue to be diligent in our work, Lord. Let us continue to be diligent in our walk with you, Heavenly Father, so that we shall not be taken unawares, Heavenly Father. We bless your name. We glorify your name, Lord. We pray for our children, Lord, as they are growing up, as they are going to step out, Heavenly Father. Let them continue to conduct themselves in wisdom and in understanding with discernment, Heavenly Father. We praise you. We thank you, Lord, for all that you have done. We ask this prayer in Jesus' name. Amen. Amen. Acts chapter 13, verse 7. It says, which was with the deputy of the country, Sergius Paulus, a prudent man who called for Barnabas and Saul and desired to hear the word of God. Hallelujah. We thank God for the testimony of this official in that land. Though he was around this false prophet, this sorcerer, it says, yet he was a prudent man. How was he prudent? Because he desired to hear the word of God. Anybody who desires to hear the word of God is a prudent man. Anybody who desires to get understanding from the word of God, not the worldly understanding, not the worldly wisdom, but the wisdom that is from above, is a prudent man. We'll pray for the officials of this land. We'll pray for the authorities in this land. We'll pray for the governors, for the kings, the rulers. Let them be prudent to always seek the will of God, to always pass decrees which are in line with the word of God, to always make laws which do not contradict the word of God, so that they shall continue to walk in wisdom and the land shall continue to advance under their authority. The offices shall continue to advance under their rule. The workplaces shall continue to progress under their supervision. Let's pray. Father God, we bless your name. We glorify your name, Lord.
5: We thank you, Heavenly Father, that your word is a lamp unto our feet, Lord, a light into our paths, Heavenly Father. We pray for the officials, we pray for the authorities, the governors, the ministers, the king, the rulers, Heavenly Father, the princes, Lord. We pray they shall continue to be prudent, Heavenly Father. They shall continue to seek your will, Lord. They shall continue to seek your wisdom, Heavenly Father. They shall continue to be open to hear from your word, Lord. They will not contradict your word, Lord. They will not be led by their own lusts, Lord. They shall not be affected by wicked counsel and wicked counselors, Heavenly Father, but let them continue to be prudent, to give ear to your word, Lord, to give ear to your ministers, Lord, to give ear to good counselors, Heavenly Father. We praise your name, we bless your name, Lord, in our offices, in our workplaces, Lord. We pray that your wisdom shall reign, Heavenly Father, that your understanding shall spread, Lord. We give you glory and honor and praise, Father God. We ask this prayer in Jesus' name. Amen. Amen. Now, verse 8, Acts chapter 13, verse 8. It says, but Elymas the sorcerer, for so is his name by interpretation, withstood them, seeking to turn away the deputy from the faith. Then Saul, who also is called Paul, filled with the Holy Ghost, set his eyes on him and said, O full of all subtlety and all mischief, thou child of the devil, thou enemy of all righteousness, wilt thou not cease to pervert the right ways of the Lord? Hallelujah. We thank God for Paul. Paul is not a citizen of this land. He has not stayed in this land. He has come as a guest, but yet he is not afraid. He is not intimidated by this sorcerer, by his fame or whatever his reputation has been. He immediately calls him out and he tells him, while calling him out, will you not cease from this wickedness? Will you not stop in this way? Because he wanted to make this person go astray from the faith. He wanted him to stumble. So we'll pray for souls, we'll pray for ourselves, that when they are trying to cause these little ones to stumble, let them cease from their ways, let them return, let them repent, let them come back and understand that these efforts are vain. We heard these riches that you gain like this, the power that you gain like this, the control that you gain with wickedness, it comes to nothing. What will you do if you gain the whole world and lose your own soul? There is nothing left for you. So we'll pray for these souls to receive this understanding from the word of God while they have the time and the opportunity to repent and return. Let's pray. Father God, we bless your name. We glorify your name. Lord, we pray for those who are trying to stop and make the ones who are seeking you genuinely to stumble, Lord, in their faith, in their pursuit of knowing the truth, Heavenly Father. We pray, Lord, that you will speak to them, Heavenly Father, that you will help their understanding come to them, Lord. You will help them, Lord, to reason with you, Father God. You will open their eyes and their minds, Heavenly Father, to realize that this is all vanity, Lord. Lord, let them return to you, Father God, knowing that it is important for their souls to be saved, Heavenly Father. Lord, we pray in this land, Lord, none shall oppose your word, Father God. None shall oppose the advancement of the kingdom, Lord. None shall cause anyone to stumble in their faith, Heavenly Father. But rather, let them also come and let them be a part, Lord, of the advancement of your kingdom, Heavenly Father. We praise you and we thank you, Lord, for all that you have done. We ask this prayer in Jesus' name. Amen. Amen. And verse 11, Acts chapter 13, verse 11, it says, and now behold, the hand of the Lord is upon thee, and thou shalt be blind, not seeing the sun for a season. And immediately there fell on him a mist and a darkness, and he went about seeking some to lead him by the hand. Then the deputy, when he saw what was done, believed, being astonished at the doctrine of the Lord. Hallelujah. So we thank God. What this person, this false prophet went through, it is not an eternal punishment, but it was a correction. It says it fell on him for a season. When anything comes to you on a season, it is upon you so that you will learn and mend your ways, so that you do not, if you continue in that wickedness, it will not be for a season. Then that will be your end. Just like it happened with Nebuchadnezzar. He went and became an animal for a season, but his understanding returned to him. We'll pray. Let these people know that God is correcting them because he loves them. This message is reaching them. People are correcting them. People are checking them. Whoever is ministering to them is coming to them because we love them and we do not want them to perish, but rather for them to repent and return so that they will have eternal life. So we'll pray. And also let others, when they see people going through things, when they see the judgment of God, the correction of God on people, let them also learn from that. Just like this person who was an authority learned that this is the doctrine of God, this is the correction of God. We'll pray, let the wisdom and the fear of God be in this land. Let's pray. Father God, we bless your name, we glorify your name, Heavenly Father. I thank you, Lord, for your word, Lord. I thank you for your correction, Lord. Thank you for your chastisement, Heavenly Father. Thank you, Lord, that you continue to give us opportunity to repent and to return, Father God. Lord, we thank you, Father God, that you are long-suffering with us, Heavenly Father. Lord, we pray we shall not miss out on this opportunity, Lord. We shall not lose this opportunity, Father God, but rather let us come to our understanding when we have missed it, Lord. Let us not be stubborn or high-minded or stiff-necked, Heavenly Father, but let humility lead us, Heavenly Father, into submission to your word, into yielding to your word, so that our profiting will eventually appear to all, Father God. We bless your name. We glorify your name, Lord. We pray that your power shall be visible, Lord. It shall be made manifest to all those who are around us, Heavenly Father, so that they shall also come and yield themselves to you, Father God. Let every knee bow and every tongue confess that Jesus Christ is Lord, Father God. We bless your name. We glorify your name, Lord. We ask this prayer in Jesus' name. Amen. Amen. Over to you, Pastor.

that men may hear the truth, come to the light of the truth, and walk in the truth. Dr. Ihemeh N. Ndukwe, a missionary in the Middle East and Asia for more than 21 years, graced with a word for revival, now comes your way on Revival Now. 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

Revival now. Revival is quickened by the Holy Spirit. This same Spirit that raised Jesus Christ from the dead is still moving, shaking the whole earth, reviving and filling with new wine those who are eagerly waiting for the appearing of Jesus Christ the second time for salvation. Isaiah 55 verse 1 calls out, "Ho, everyone who thirsts, come to the waters. Come and be filled with the new wine of the truths of Jesus Christ. Come seek the Lord while he may be found. Why wait till you find yourself in difficulties? Come, call upon the Lord while he is near." But note what Jesus said in Mark chapter 2 verse 22. "No one puts new wine into old wineskins, or else the new wine bursts the wineskin. The wine is spilled and the wineskin ruined. But new wine must be put into new wineskins." God is seeking new wineskins to fill with the new wine of his word and power. You can let the truth of God's word enter you today, turn you and change you into a new wineskin. Proverbs 25 verse 4 charges this: "Take away the dross from the silver, and it will go to the silversmith for jewelry." So why not take away and forsake those wrong ways, wrong mentalities and ideas, wrong ministrations, wrong rulerships and leaderships, self-righteousnesses, all of which have done neither you, the people, the family, the nation, any good. So let the wicked forsake his way, and the unrighteous man his thoughts. Let him return to the Lord, and he will have mercy on him, and to our God, for he will abundantly pardon and fashion him into a vessel fit for the master's use. So come to Jesus now and eat what is good, and let your soul delight itself in God's abundance. To minister is Dr. Iheme Ndukwe. Dr. Iheme Ndukwe is a missionary to the Middle East and Asia for more than 21 years, preaching the word of God pure and unadulterated in demonstration of the Spirit and of power, so that men's faith will not be on the enticing words of man's wisdom, but in the power of God.

go out into a place which he should, after receiving an inheritance, obey. And he went out, not knowing whither he went. So the key was here, by faith, Abraham obeyed when God called him out. Faith works with obedience. If you say you believe God, you need to obey. Abraham was called by God. He obeyed. That is the key word. And did exactly what God told him to do. We can see it in Genesis chapter 12. Genesis chapter 12 from verse 1. It says, now the Lord has said unto Abraham, get thee out of thy country and from thy kindred and from thy father's house unto a land that I will show thee. Verse 2. And I make of thee a great nation, and I bless thee, and make thy name great, and thou shalt be a blessing. Verse 3. And I bless them that bless thee, and curse him that curseth thee, and in thee shall all families of the earth be blessed. Verse 4. So Abraham departed, as the Lord had spoken unto him, and Lot went with him. Abraham was 75 years old when he departed out of Haran. So Abraham obeyed as God called him out. The Bible says, without faith, it's impossible to please God. For he that cometh to God must believe that he is, and that he is a rewarder of them that diligently seek him. If you say you are walking by faith, and you are not obeying what the word of God is saying, that is presumption. That is not faith at all. Faith works in obedience to what the word of God is saying. So Abraham obeyed. He started his relationship with God by being obedient. You can't start relationship with God without being obedient. All God is expecting from us is obedience, not sacrifice. And he continued in obedience to the word of God. If you also go to that same Genesis chapter 12 from verse 6, he said, and Abraham passed through the land unto the place of Shechem, unto the plain of Moreh, and the Canaanite was there and in the land. 7. And the Lord appeared unto Abraham and said, unto thy seed will I give this land. And there builded he an altar unto the Lord who appeared unto him. Verse 8. And he removed from thence unto a mountain on the east of Bethel, and pitched his tent, having Bethel on the west and Hai on the east. And there he builded an altar unto the Lord, and called upon the name of the Lord. So wherever Abraham moved, he was making an altar for the Lord. He was maintaining the presence of God. You can't be yielded to the leadership of the Holy Spirit if you are not open to obey what the word of God is saying. Revelation is continuous as you continue to obey. If God has told you something to do, unless you obey the first instruction, you will not receive the subsequent revelation and instruction that will take you to where God wants you to be. Unless you are yielded to the leadership of the Holy Spirit continuously, you may not reach the promised land. Abraham obeyed God. That should be your responsibility. You should learn to obey God. You should learn to do what God has told you to do at each point in time. Your obedience to the word of God is an indication that you are yielded to do the will of God. Abraham obeyed. That's what the scripture is telling us there. By faith, Abraham, when he was called to go out into a place which he should, after receive an inheritance, obeyed, and he went out, not knowing whither he went. He didn't see the place before obeying. Faith does not work by sight. He did not wait to be convinced before obeying.
He just heard what the Lord told him to do, and he went forward to obey. The book of James chapter 2, verse 19 says this, that believeth that there is one God that doeth well. The devils also believe and tremble. So it's not believing without putting your belief into action that makes you a true Christian. Because the devils also, they believe, but they tremble. He continued that James chapter 2 verse 20. But without no other man, that faith without works is dead. Verse 21. Was not Abraham, our father, justified by works when he had offered Isaac, his son, upon the altar? Verse 22. Seest thou how faith wrought with his works, and by works was faith made perfect? Faith is complete and completed through obedience. If not, it is presumption. So if you believe God, obey what God has said in his word. And that's why the scripture says concerning Abraham in that James chapter 2 verse 23. And the scripture was fulfilled. We say, Abraham believed God, and it was imputed unto him for righteousness, and he was called the friend of God. Obedience is the key in worshiping God in spirit and in truth. Remember what Jesus told us in John chapter 15, from verses 14 to 15. Say, ye are my friends if you do whatsoever I command you. Verse 15. Henceforth I call you not servants, for the servant knoweth not what his Lord doeth. But I have called you friends, for all things that I have heard of my Father I've made known unto you. Abraham was called a friend of God because he obeyed. And as long as he continued to obey, God continuously revealed to him what he ought to do. And that's what Jesus Christ is telling us here. If you do what he has commanded us to do in his word, we are his friends. We are no more servants, because the servant knows not what his Lord doeth. So you want God to call you his friend? You want our Lord and Savior Jesus Christ to call you his friend? Do his word. Purpose to obey. See what was said concerning our Lord and Savior Jesus Christ. Hebrews chapter 5, verses 8 to 9. Though he were a son, yet learned he obedience by the things which he suffered. Verse 9, and being made perfect, he became the author of eternal salvation unto all them that obey him. So our duty is to walk in obedience. It's when you walk in obedience that you'll be called a friend of God. Obedience to the word of God, that is faith. And God cannot reveal things to you if you are not walking in obedience to the word he has already revealed to you. It doesn't matter what you are going through. It doesn't matter the present suffering. Purpose to remain in the place of obedience. Christ himself learned obedience by the things which he suffered. So even in obedience, if you are going through suffering, it's for your own good. For the glory that shall be revealed in you cannot be compared with what you are going through now. Put your utmost trust in the Lord and obey the word of God. Follow the leadership of the Holy Spirit. That Hebrews 11 verse 8 says it expressly. By faith, Abraham, when he was called to go out into a place which he should after receive an inheritance, obeyed and went out, not knowing whither he went. If he did not obey the instruction, he might not have been in a position to establish the promise that God has already made for him. We have a hand in reaching the promise God has made for us.
And the hand we have is the hand of yieldedness to obey what God has told us to do. So our responsibility, as we can see in 2 Corinthians chapter 10, verses 5 to 6, it's casting down imaginations and every high thing that exalted itself against the knowledge of God and bringing into captivity every thought to the obedience of Christ. Verses, and having in a readiness to revenge all disobedience when your obedience is fulfilled. So our responsibility is to refuse everything that will try to make us not to obey the instructions of the Lord, not to obey the word of God. The Bible says, casting down imagination and every high thing that exalts itself against the knowledge of God and bring into captivity every thought to the obedience of Christ. So everything that tries to lure you away from obeying the word of God, refuse it, reject it, cast it down. Purpose to focus looking unto Jesus, the author and the finisher of your faith. For by faith, Abraham, when he was called to go out into a place which he should after receive for an inheritance, obeyed. And he went out, not knowing whither he went. He trusted God, who has given the instruction that God will never lead him astray. So he purposed to walk with the Lord. As the scripture tells us in that Psalm 23, the Lord is my shepherd, I shall not want. He maketh me to lie down in green pastures. He leadeth me beside the still waters. He restored my soul. He leadeth me in the paths of righteousness for his name's sake. Yea, though I walk through the valley of the shadow of death, I will fear no evil, for thou art with me. Thy rod and thy staff, they comfort me. Thou preparest a table before me in the presence of my enemies. Thou anointest my head with oil, my cup runneth over. Surely, goodness and mercy shall follow me all the days of my life, and I dwell in the house of the Lord forever. So he put his utmost trust in the Lord, that the Lord will never lead him astray, because the Lord is his shepherd. So by faith, Abraham, when he was called to go out into a place where he should after receive an inheritance, obeyed. And he went out, not knowing whither he went. Hebrews 11 verse 9 says, by faith he sojourned in the land of promise, as in a strange country, dwelling in tabernacles with Isaac and Jacob, the heirs with him of the same promise. So he dwelt, he lived in that land of promise. He did not put his heart on the promise. He put his heart in obeying what God has told him to do. That's why he sojourned in that land of promise, as in a strange country, dwelling in tabernacles, something that is easily movable. He dwelt in tabernacles with Isaac and Jacob, the heirs with him, of the same promise. He did not make the place his permanent abode. He was satisfied in staying wherever God located him to be. And wherever God located or relocated him to be, he was content to stay there and continue to call on the Lord. Have you ceased to call on the Lord because you are not satisfied where you are now? Because there's a place you are expected to be, but you have not yet reached that place or that point. Abraham was satisfied with wherever God located him. The Bible said in Genesis 13, from verse 1, and Abraham went up out of Egypt, he and his wife, and all that he had, and Lord with him, into the south. And Abraham was very rich in cattle, in silver, and in gold. Verse 3, and he went on his journeys from the south even to Bethel, unto the place where his tent had been at the beginning, between Bethel and Hai. Verse 4, unto the place of the altar, which he had made there at the first, and there Abraham called on the name of the Lord. Wherever he was located or relocated,
He remained there to worship the Lord in spirit and in truth. He never complained. He never murmured. The Bible also said again in that Genesis 13 verse 18, then Abraham removed his tent and came and dwelt in the plain of Mamre, which is in Hebron, and built an altar unto the Lord. He remained close to the Lord wherever he went and wherever the Lord located him. He never moved away from the Lord. Let me tell you, when you move away from the Lord, you move away from the promise. The Lord should be first before the promise. That's why the Bible tells us, seek ye first the kingdom of God and his righteousness, and all the things that the Gentiles are running after will become an addition to you. So wherever Abraham went, God was with him, because he was obeying the instruction of the Lord. He was not the one leading the Lord. The Lord was leading him. These days and times, many people want to lead the Holy Spirit and not the other way around. But Abraham yielded himself to be led by the Lord. And wherever the Lord led him, and wherever the Lord kept him and told him to stay, he stayed there. In obedience and in worshiping him in spirit and in truth. You desire the continuous presence of the Lord and continuous revelation from the Lord. Remain continuously in obedience to the word of God. That is the secret of walking by faith. As long as you purpose to keep obeying what God is saying, you keep receiving revelation from the Lord. And you continue to go up by revelation. Abraham sojourned in the land that the Lord told him to go to. Say by faith, he sojourned in the land of promise, as in a strange country, dwelling in tents with Isaac and Jacob, the heirs with him of the same promise. He never complained. And as long as he sojourned and remained where God told him to remain, God kept visiting him. He maintained the presence of God. Learn to remain in the presence of God. Because that's the only way the Lord will show you the path of life. For in the presence of God is fullness of joy. At his right hand, there are pleasures forevermore. So learn to remain in the place God has told you to remain, or to go where God has called you to go. Don't rebel, don't refuse. Even if it doesn't look special in the sight of man, just obey God. Do what he told you to do. And you see God visiting you continuously. You see revelation coming to you continuously. If you also see again, God visited Abraham in Genesis 18, verse 1. He said, and the Lord appeared unto him in place of Mamre, and sat in the tent door in the heat of the day. Verse 9. And they said unto him, where is Sarah, thy wife? And he said, behold, in the tent. They were dwelling in the tent with his family and ready to move at God's call and instruction. They never considered the world their home. Abraham, by example, taught his children, Isaac, and then Isaac to Jacob, who were heirs together with him to the promise. The transientness of life. If only in this world you have hope, you are all men most miserable. Learn to know that the world is not our home. That was the way Abraham walked with God. You can't walk by faith and remain receiving continuous revelation from God if you have made the world your home. For the scripture tells us in that Hebrews 11 verse 9, by faith he sojourned in the land of promise, as in a strange country, dwelling in tabernacles with Isaac and Jacob, the heirs with him, of the same promise. Verse 10, for he looked for a city which has foundations,
whose builder and maker is God. He was looking beyond the present circumstance, the present situation, the present land where he was. He was looking up to that city, which has foundation, whose builder and maker is God. He was more interested in maintaining the presence of God on this earth and to be with God eternally. What is your hope? What is your interest? Are you more interested in enjoying the pleasures of this world, the lust of the flesh, the lust of the eye, and the pride of life, instead of maintaining the presence of God in your life and looking to be with God eternally? The Bible said Abraham looked for a city which has foundation, whose builder and maker is God. I encourage you, as the scripture says in Hebrews chapter 12 from verse 1, wherefore see we also are compassed about with so great a cloud of witnesses. Let us lay aside every weight and the sin which does so easily beset us, and let us run with patience the race that is set before us. Verse 2, looking unto Jesus, the author and finisher of our faith, who, for the joy that was set before him, endured the cross, despising the shame, and he sat down at the right hand of the throne of God. That should be our attitude in this world, as heirs of God's promise. Romans chapter 8 from verse 16. So the Spirit, he said, bearing witness with our spirit that we are the children of God. Verse 17, and if children, then heirs of God, and joint heirs with Christ, if so be that we suffer with him, that we may be also glorified together. Verse 18, for I reckon that the sufferings of this present time are not worthy to be compared with the glory which shall be revealed in us. That's why we should be like Abraham, who look for a city which have foundations, whose builder and maker is God. So I encourage you to know that you are come unto Mount Zion and unto the city of the living God, the heavenly Jerusalem, unto an innumerable company of angels. Hebrews chapter 12, verse 23 continued, say to the general assembly and church of the firstborn which are written in heaven, and to God, the judge of all, and to the spirits of just men made perfect. Verse 24, and to Jesus, the mediator of the new covenant, and to the blood of sprinkling that speaketh better things than that of Abel. Verse 28, say, wherefore, we receive in a kingdom which cannot be moved, let us have grace whereby we may serve God acceptably with reverence and godly fear, that will make you to believe the word of God and walk with word of God. By faith, Abraham, when he was called to go out into a place which he should later receive for an inheritance, obeyed. And he went out not knowing whither he went. You want to receive the inheritance the Lord has promised you? Walk in obedience. Learn to be followers of them who through faith and patience inherit the promises. Don't be slothful. Be yielded to the leadership of the Holy Spirit. As a child of God, that's how you can make it. For this world is not our home. For here have we no continuing city, but we seek one to come. Let it be your desire, as Hebrews 13 verse 14 says it. For here have we no continuing city, but we seek one to come. Seek ye first the kingdom of God and his righteousness. Be seeking for the one to come. Seek the will of God. Seek to walk in the will of God.
purpose to obey what the word of God is telling you to do at each point in time. Don't be distracted. Purpose to live your life walking by faith in obedience to the word of God. Be yielded to the leadership of the Holy Spirit so that at the end, it will have been you fought a good fight. You have finished your course. And you are now obtained the crown of righteousness that God has purposed for them that obey him. If you do this, remain blessed. In Jesus' name.

0: 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That is spelled out as www.inwardrevival.org. I repeat that website address, www.inwardrevival.org, or email info@inwardrevival.org. 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I repeat the email address, info@inwardrevival.org. Alternatively, please telephone the office on +234 701 687 0490. I repeat that telephone number, +234 701 687 0490. Thank you so much.
1: When the roll is called up yonder, I'll be there.
2: Hallelujah. What a word. Let us thank God for the word and message of life that we have received this day. Heavenly Father, we just want to thank you for this word coming from your throne of grace. And we rejoice at the opportunity given us, Lord, to choose to receive the inheritance you have promised us through and by our obedience, which is the city which has foundation, whose builder and maker is God. We receive grace, Abba Father, not to be slothful in righteousness. We heard it this day. Here in the world, we have no continuing city. And so, Lord, we ask for grace for everyone hearing you today to seek the one to come, to seek the city to come, to seek the kingdom of God and its righteousness, and desire to be clothed with our habitation which is from above, that being so clothed, we will not be found naked in the day of reckoning. Thank you, Heavenly Father, for your great grace which you have shown us in Jesus Christ, in whose matchless name we praise and thank you. Amen. Our first prayer today is taken from the main text, Hebrews chapter 11 verse 8, and I read, "By faith Abraham obeyed when he was called to go out to the place which he would receive as an inheritance, and he went out not knowing where he was going." Hallelujah. We heard it. Abraham obeyed and departed without knowing where he was going. That scripture didn't say Abraham argued and delayed and reasoned to know where he was going. Nor was he determined to apply human wisdom to decide where he will be located. May we have grace to refrain from human wisdom, but have grace also to respond in obedience to God's word. For in all the scripture we see that as many as tried to apply human wisdom were destroyed. That is not your portion, child of God, believer, minister. God says in his word, "My people perish for lack of knowledge." Thank God, knowledge of faith has come to us today, teaching that what God expects from us is our obedience and not our sacrifices. For obedience to the word of God, that is faith. And verse 9 says, "By faith, which is by obedience, he dwelt in the land of promise." So let us pray for every believer, even for those who do not yet know Jesus Christ as Lord and personal Savior, that we will come to the place of obedience, to learn to do what God has told us to do at each point in time. For our obedience is an indication that we are yielded to do the will of God. If you do what Abraham did, you will receive and enjoy what Abraham received and enjoyed. Let us pray. Heavenly Father, in the name of Jesus, we thank you, Father, that the knowledge of obedience has come and has taught us today that those who do not obey you cannot reach the promised land. I pray this day for everyone hearing this word. May this word be implanted in our hearts to make us wise in the obedience of faith. May we take root in it downwards, and may we bear its fruits upwards to do as our father Abraham did. Your word commands us to look to Abraham, our father, to look only unto Jesus, the author and finisher of our faith, who himself learned obedience, lived in obedience, and died in obedience, and is today sitting at the right hand of the Father. May we, like him, always respond in obedience to your word without arguments. May we respond to the truths of the love of Christ, which the scripture teaches, bringing our thoughts to the obedience of Christ. As the hearts of men are in your hand, O Lord God, like rivers of water, turn our hearts to submit to you, to submit to your word. Turn the hearts of ministers, families, nations to submit to your truth. Turn the hearts of the wicked, the unrighteous man, the unbelievers, Abba Father, to submit to your word. Our hearts are in your hands, Abba Father. Quicken us to submit to your righteousness, to submit to your will. Quicken us, O Lord, to submit to obedience to your word, to the leadership of your spirit. For those who are led by the Spirit of God, they are the sons of God. Help us, Abba Father, to learn obedience like Christ. For obedience is better than sacrifice. In Jesus' name we pray, amen. In that Hebrews chapter 11 verse 9, we read that by faith, Abraham was dwelling in tents with Isaac and Jacob, the heirs with him of the same promise. So here we see Abraham continued in the word of God. He didn't obey God today and disobeyed him the next day. He didn't have faith in God today and lost faith in him the next day. By continuing, he maintained the presence of God. Obedience put him up there in life and in God's presence. Jesus said in John chapter 8 verse 31, "If you continue in my word, then are you my disciples indeed." In John 15 verse 10, he says, "If you keep my commandments, you will abide in my love." Abraham kept God's commandment and abided in his love and was called the friend of God. And Jesus tells us in John 15 verse 14, "You are my friends if you do whatever I command you." Do you want to be Jesus's friend? Proverbs 18 verse 24 tells us how. "A man that has friends must show himself friendly, and there is a friend that sticks closer than a brother." So, believer, unbeliever, minister, governor, director, financial guru, you can be Jesus's friend. You can continue in his friendship. And I urge you this day, don't just claim the friendship of Jesus Christ. Continue to be his friend. Maintain the friendship and the presence of God. Let us pray. Father in heaven, we thank you this day for the truth of continuity, Abba Father, in maintaining your presence where there is fullness of joy. and declare and proclaim it this day, that this truth shall end the lies of enmity in the hearts of men, in the name of Jesus Christ. Standing on the authority of your word, Abba Father, we pull strongholds of disobedience and rebellion down in the name of Jesus Christ, and bring the wicked lies and thoughts of hatred against Jesus Christ to captivity in the name of Jesus Christ. We declare that the love of the world and the things of the world will no more hold men down and keep them away from loving Jesus, nor separate them from the love of God that is in Christ Jesus. Father, we pray, may the love of the Father enter into the hearts of men. The lust of the flesh, the lust of the eyes, and the pride of life shall no more distract men nor take us away from continuing in your presence, O Lord God. May we have grace, O Lord God, to remain where you locate us, whether in suffering or in abounding. May we refrain from seeking like the Gentiles. May we refocus ourselves on you, O Lord, knowing that godliness with contentment is great gain. May we desire the revelation that only comes from your presence, so that we may go up in life and enjoy your great visitations with the blessings of obedience, the blessings that make rich and you add no sorrows to it. In Jesus' name we pray, amen. Hallelujah. Many are looking for different cities in the world. Yes, beautiful cities to relocate or locate to. What kind of city are you looking for? What is your hope and your investment? What are you waiting for? Yes, Abraham dwelt in tents, but we heard in Hebrews chapter 11 verse 10 that he waited, he looked for the city which has foundations, whose builder and maker is God. Again, what kind of city are you looking for? Pray for yourself. Pray with me. Let us pray. Heavenly Father, I pray for my hearers today, for everyone who has heard this word that is like the bush burning with fire, but the bush was not consumed. Father, I pray that they will turn aside and see this great sight, why the bush does not burn, which is the power that is in Christ Jesus, which is that Jesus is coming again. Here we have no continuing city. Father, may they seek for the one to come. May they seek your righteousness. May everyone hearing your word this day seek to do your will at all times and not be distracted. Seek to be where Christ is, at the right hand of the Father. May they seek to have grace to serve you acceptably, seeing that we are receiving a kingdom that cannot be shaken. May they propose to live prepared, waiting for that city which has foundation, whose maker and builder is God. Quicken men's heart, O Lord God, that they be zealous and repent today. May they hear the voice of the Lord Jesus and open up their hearts to receive him into their hearts and lives this day. May they come into the word and abide in it. Yes, the word as gold refined in the fire, that they may be rich. The word of faith and of righteousness, that they may be clothed in the garments of righteousness, that the shame of our nakedness may not be revealed, that they may stand in the day of reckoning. Once again, Heavenly Father, we thank you for your great grace, which you have shown us in Jesus Christ. Thank you, Lord. Take your glory, honor, and adoration. In Jesus' name we pray, amen and amen. Hallelujah.
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0: 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We're so happy to announce that we will be live streaming three specials every day, with the first being the Word of Wisdom, the second is the Message of Life, and the third is Revival Now. 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So we kick off with the Word of Wisdom live stream, which begins at 6:20 a.m. and that's Nigeria time. 6:20 a.m. also for Europe, certain countries in Europe. 9:20 a.m. for the UAE. 10:50 a.m. for India. 2:20 p.m. for Manila, and that's our listeners in the Philippines. 3:20 p.m. for Australia. 12:20 a.m. Eastern Standard Time for America. 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
1: Revival Now, bringing men back to God. Today's promise is taken from the book of Acts of the Apostles, chapter 8, verses 1 to 4. And I read from the King James Version, and it says, "And Saul was consenting unto his death. And at that time, there was a great persecution against the church which was at Jerusalem. And they were all scattered abroad throughout the regions of Judea and Samaria, except the apostles." Verse 2 says, "And devout men carried Stephen to his burial and made great lamentation over him." Verse 3 says, "As for Saul, he made havoc of the church, entering into every house and hailing men and women, committed them to prison." Verse 4 says, "Therefore they that were scattered abroad went everywhere preaching the word." Hallelujah! This is the word of the Lord God. Thanks be to God. Amen.

Let's open to Acts chapter 8. We'll read from verse 1. Verse 1, it says, "And Saul was consenting unto his death, and at that time there was a great persecution against the church which was at Jerusalem. And they were all scattered abroad throughout the regions of Judea and Samaria, except the apostles." Verse 2, "And devout men carried Stephen to his burial and made great lamentation over him." Verse 3 says, "As for Saul, he made havoc of the church, entering into every house and hailing men and women, committed them to prison." So it says, you know, Saul was consenting unto the death of Stephen. Now that's what we read about in the previous chapter. And it says there was great persecution against the church, you know, and people were being persecuted. And it says Saul made havoc of the church, entering into every house and hailing men and women, committed them to prison. And we know what happened to Saul. You know, eventually he has an encounter with Jesus that turns around his life, you know, and the Lord says, you know, "I'll show him what great things he has to suffer, you know, in my name." So we can see how God used this man, you know, for the advancement of his plans and his purposes, though he was initially opposed to the work of Jesus Christ, you know, and to the work of the disciples. You know, God used him mightily. And we know the level of revelation and the insights and the spiritual understanding that he had, and how he enlightened many through the revelation that he has received. So we're going to pray for, you know, those who have, you know, placed themselves as a roadblock, as an obstacle, who are trying to impede the work of God. We're going to pray that, you know, the Lord shall use them. They are zealous for whatever reason. And that same zeal, you know, we could see that it was in Paul throughout, you know, his career as a servant of God, as he was serving the Lord. And we can see that he was always zealous. He never drew back, you know, but his zeal was misplaced initially. So let's pray for, you know, those who have put their focus in the wrong area, though they are zealous to serve God. Let's pray that they shall not be an obstacle, but rather they shall be a conduit, you know, to carry the word of God, to spread the gospel. Let's pray. Father God, we thank you, Father God. Lord, we know, Lord, that you can work in anybody's life, my Father God. You can use anybody, my Father God. Lord, you can, my Father, turn around hearts of stone into hearts of flesh, Father God. Lord, only you can bring about this sort of a change in any man, my Father God. Lord, you know, Father, those who are standing as an impediment, my Father, as an obstacle, my Father God. Lord, those who are causing havoc, bringing about persecution, my Father, to the church, Lord. Lord, we pray, Lord, that you shall help them, my Father, to come to the saving knowledge of the truth, Father God. Lord, may they have an encounter with you, Lord, so that their lives may be used, my Father, for good, my Father God, for the expansion of your kingdom, Lord. Lord, their zeal shall not remain misplaced, my Father God, but Lord, let them align themselves with what you have purposed, Father, should be done according to your will, Father God. Lord, we pray that they shall not be a stumbling block. They shall not misguide, Lord, mislead people, Lord, and they shall not

persecute your people, Father God. Wherever there is persecution, Father God, and whoever is bringing about that persecution, Lord, we pray that they shall not perish, Father. But Lord, let them repent and turn to you, Father. We thank you. We praise you, Lord. In Jesus' name we pray. Amen. We are reading from Acts chapter 8. Let's look at verse 4. It says, therefore, they that were scattered abroad went everywhere preaching the word. So the persecution came forth and, you know, the people were scattered. And we know that Saul himself was causing much of the havoc. But it says, you know, the people were scattered, you know, the people who were seeking the Lord Jesus and who were spreading the gospel, they were scattered. But, you know, God even turned that around for good. You know, the more they were scattered, the further they were able to spread the gospel. You know, so it reached far and wide. You know, so the persecution did not do anything to stop the advancement of God's kingdom. You know, God knows how to advance his kingdom with persecution, without persecution. He knows, you know, the word of God is not bound. It will continue to spread. And it's only those who put themselves in the way who will, you know, get rolled over, you know. They'll destroy themselves. You know, the word of God will continue to prosper and flourish. So we're going to pray. You know, it says, they that were scattered abroad went everywhere preaching the word of God. So we're going to pray that wherever there is, you know, persecution, wherever they're trying to silence the word of God, you know, the word of God shall spread mightily. Now let's pray that it shall continue to spread mightily and more people shall have opportunity to hear it, you know, and to receive Jesus Christ, because nothing can bind the word of God. Nothing can stop the word of God from progressing and advancing. Amen. So let's pray. Father God, we thank you, Father God. Lord, we pray, Father God, for all those nations, all those countries, my Father, where they're trying to silence the word of God from spreading, my Father, from speaking, Father God. We pray, Lord, that it shall continue to spread mightily, my Father, into all nations, into all lands, my Father God, so that many lives shall be saved. Many lives shall be set free, my Father God. Everyone shall have the opportunity to hear the word of God, my Father God. Lord, that is what your word says, Lord, that it should reach every corner of the world, my Father God. It should reach every nation, my Father God. Lord, no nation shall be spared, my Father, but they shall have the opportunity to hear, Lord, and to make a wise choice, Father God. Lord, we thank you. We praise you, Lord. In Jesus' name we pray. Amen. And verse 5 says, then Philip went down to the city of Samaria and preached Christ unto them. 6, and the people with one accord gave heed unto those things which Philip spake, hearing and seeing the miracles which he did. So it says Philip went down to the city of Samaria and preached Christ unto them. Amen. So, you know, we don't have to worry too much about what we're going to say. You know, you just preach Christ. You know, when you say you preach Christ, you know, what are you preaching? You're preaching what Jesus Christ did for you, you know, and what he's able to do for everybody else, you know, what he came to do in this world, you know, and that is all we need to do. John 3:16, God so loved the world that he gave his only begotten son, that whosoever should believe in him will not perish, but have everlasting life. And we have to just tell them that this everlasting life is in Jesus Christ. You know, it is only through him that you will receive it. So that is what Philip did. And it says the people with one accord gave heed unto those things which Philip spake. So let's pray that even as God gives us the opportunity to preach Christ, you know, let's pray that our hearers, you know, those who are receiving this word shall receive it with one accord, you know, they shall give heed, you know, and may the Lord meet them at their point of need. It says, you know, as Philip spake, as they listened with one accord, you know, there were miracles that were done, you know, and this happened because they believed, you know, if you believe, you shall see the glory of the Lord, you know, and they believed and they saw the glory of God. So, you know, it is not us who can change anybody's situation. It is God who does it. Amen. So the first thing is for them to believe it, you know, and they'll see God moving. Now, we cannot say that, oh God, let miracles happen first before I go. It will happen if we believe God, you know, and if they believe what we preach unto them, you know, they shall see the glory of God. God shall meet them at their point of need. Amen. So let's pray. Let's just believe God and let's continue to preach Christ. Father God, we thank you, Father. We praise you. We bless you, Lord. Lord, we pray, Lord, that we shall not hesitate to preach Christ, my Father, as you give us opportunity, as you give us occasion, Lord. Lord, we know it's very simple, my Father God. Lord, we don't have to complicate it. We don't have to speak anything out of the ordinary, my Father God. Lord, it is plain and simple, my Father. It is our own salvation story, my Father, that we need to share with others, Father God. Lord, let us not hesitate to share our testimonies, Lord, of how you delivered us, how you brought us into this eternal hope, my Father God. Lord, we pray that those who we speak to shall listen, my Father. They shall receive it with one accord, my Father God. Lord, they shall receive it into their spirit, Father God, so that they may see the glory of God, so they may see the power of God moving for them, Lord, in their situation, their circumstance, Lord. Lord, their mourning shall be turned into dancing, my Father God. Lord, their sackcloth shall be removed and they shall be clothed with joy, Lord, as they believe, as they receive you, Lord Jesus, Lord. This is what we

0: Yet bewitched them with sorceries. So you can see this man, was practicing sorcery. He was practicing all kinds of wickedness. And because, he was able to perform some magic, that's what I would call it, magic with all the sorcery, with all of his evil deeds. People, maybe they feared him or they respected him in some way or the other. But, you can see that it was not the truth, right? So he bewitched them with sorceries. That's what the word of God says. And we can see that later on as we read, we'll see how people were delivered from his clutches. So we're going to pray for those who are using sorcery, or those who have put their trust in sorcery, witchcraft, astrology and all those things. We're going to pray that the Lord will deliver them from it, and that they shall come to serve the Lord in spirit and in truth. There are many people, who still believe in these things. Despite being in the church, they probably read those columns that come in the newspaper, right? What your stars foretell. And I've seen many people who believe in those things, so you cannot travel in two boats, as the word of God says, a double-minded man cannot receive anything from the Lord. So let's pray that people shall be serious. They shall let go of all these things, which will only hold them back, which will lead them into destruction. Let's pray. Father God, we thank you, Father God. Lord, we know that you're not interested in mixed worship, my Father God. You're not interested in anybody who serves two masters, my Father God. Lord, you said that a man cannot serve two masters, Father God. Lord, we pray that souls as they come in, Lord, they shall choose to serve the living God, Father, the one and true God, Father God. Lord, they shall not, my Father, give you mixed worship, my Father God. Lord, they shall not walk, be half in the world and half in the gospel, my Father God. Lord, let them accept you completely, my Father God. Let them surrender their lives to you, Lord. Let them believe with their heart that salvation is in you alone, my Father God. And that is not just the salvation of their soul, my Father, but in every area of their lives, my Father, the salvation comes from you, my Father God. Lord, we pray that they shall come to this understanding, Lord. Lord, and we pray, Lord, for those who are bewitching people through sorcery, through evil deeds, my Father God. Lord, we pray that they too shall be delivered, Lord. They shall know, my Father, that they have to give account for all of their actions and they have to stand before the King of Kings, Father God. Lord, we pray that they shall not lose their opportunity to be saved, my Father, for the love of money, Father God. Lord, we thank you. We praise you, Lord. In Jesus' name we pray. Amen.
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2: 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I want you to just, she's going to bless us in a mighty way right now. I want you to welcome to the stage Shayna Wilson Williams. Right?

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2: The word of wisdom today is taken from Proverbs chapter 26 from verse 24. He that hateth dissembleth with his lips, and laid up deceit within him. He who hates, he'll try as much as possible to disguise it with his lips, despite that he lays up deceit within himself. He'll try to hide his grudge in his mind, despite that he retains hatred in his heart against a person. He hides it by what he says, pretending to be friends with that person. He says a lot of things not to show that he hates the person, so the person will easily open up his guard, thinking that he's speaking with a friend, when really he's an enemy. But he does not yet choose to show himself his true colors. But when you carefully watch him, his attitude, his mannerism, when you observe very carefully, you will be able to discern the hatred that lies in his heart. For he cannot completely hide his hatred. He will still have an opportunity to betray himself in one way or the other by one or two things he may say or throw in. Though he hides it carefully, yet one way or the other, he will show it. So be careful with such a person and be alert in the spirit so that you will not be deceived. The scripture says in Proverbs chapter 12, verse 17, he that speaketh truth showeth forth righteousness, but a false witness deceit. He comes with deception, speaking as if he is a friend, but in his heart, wickedness is in it. He hates you, but he tries to disguise it with his lips, just looking for an opportunity to strike you. So learn to keep a guard over your mouth. When you are talking with such a person, learn to keep a guard over your mouth so you don't give him an opportunity to find cause to execute his wicked ways. The scripture says in Proverbs chapter 12, verse 20, deceit is in the heart of them that imagine evil, but to the counselors of peace is joy. Such persons, they imagine evil in their heart, but deceitfully, they say things that can lure you for them to execute their evil enterprise. So walk in wisdom and be careful. And that's what the scripture is encouraging us here. It continued in that Proverbs chapter 26, verse 25. He said, when he speaketh faith, believe him not, for there are seven abominations in his heart. Don't be carried away by what he says. Don't believe him, because there are seven abominations in his heart. When he speaks kindly, graciously, do not believe him, because his heart is full of evil against you. But he tries to hide it through deceitful words that proceeds from his lips. So be careful when you are dealing with such a person, because he's only waiting for an opportunity to execute what is in his wicked heart. Psalm 12 verse 2 says, they speak vanity, everyone with his neighbor, with flattering lips and with a double heart do they speak. The Lord shall cut off all flattering lips and the tongue that speaketh proud things. Verse 4, who has said, with our tongue we will prevail, our lips are our own, who is Lord over us? So be careful when such a person is speaking. He flatters with his lips, pretends great kindness, and expresses himself in such a gracious and friendly manner. so that he can gain your attention. He can gain your trust for him to be able to execute his wicked enterprise. They know it. There are multitude of wicked purposes and schemes that he has formed against you. He's only waiting for a proper time to execute it. Let this be your prayers. In Psalm 38, verse 3, it says, draw me not away with the wicked and with the workers of iniquity, which speak peace to their neighbors, but mischief is in their heart. This should be your desire and your prayers, that you will not be drawn away with the workers of iniquity, who speak peace, who flatter you, but their heart is full of wickedness, full of mischief, looking for a way to strike you. Don't yield to such ones. Let this be your prayers. In Psalm 38 verse 4, Lord, give them according to their deeds and according to the wickedness of their endeavors. Give them after the work of their hands. Render to them their desert. May you not yield to such wicked people. May you escape from their enterprise, from their wicked enterprise. May you not be caught in their wicked net they have planned against you. The scripture says in Jeremiah chapter 9 verse 8, their tongue is as an arrow shot out. It speaketh deceit. One speaketh peaceably to his neighbor with his mouth, but in heart he laid his word. He's speaking peace with you, speaking favorable in your presence before you, but in his heart he laid in wait to destroy you. He's looking for an opportunity to catch you and destroy you. The scripture says there are seven abominations in the heart of such ones. What are the seven abominations? The scripture shows this to us in Proverbs chapter 6 verse 16. It says, these six things that the Lord hate, yes, seven, are an abomination unto him. Verse 17, a proud look, a lying tongue, and hands that shed innocent blood. Verse 18, and heart that devises wicked imaginations, feet that be swift in running to mischief. Verse 19, a false witness that speaketh lies, and he that soweth discord among brethren. So these are the seven abominations that are in his heart. He's full of lies, proud, he's ready to shed innocent blood, he's ready to destroy. His heart continually devises mischief. He imagines wickedness. His feet run to cause mischief. He's a false witness that speaketh lies, who is ever ready to sow discord amongst brethren. So he that dissembleth with his lips and laid up deceit within him, when he speaketh fair, believe him not, for there are seven abominations in his heart. Verse 26 says, whose hatred is covered by deceit, his wickedness shall be showed before the whole congregation. Through deceit he has covered his wickedness. He has covered his hatred for you. But know it, one day you will be exposed. But don't allow him to succeed in his wicked enterprise before he's exposed. While he's busy planning that wicked enterprise, you discern and discover his wickedness and you'll be exposed. Let him not be able to execute the wicked enterprise. As Cain succeeded in executing the wicked enterprise against his brother Abel, the scripture says in Genesis chapter 4 verse 8, and Cain talked with Abel his brother, and it came to pass when they were in the field, that Cain rose up against Abel his brother and slew him. Cain was envious and jealous of Abel, because the Lord accepted the offering of Abel. If you do well, the Lord will accept you, for God is not a respecter of anybody. For everyone that doeth well, that worships him in spirit and in truth, is accepted of him. So don't be envious of your brethren. Don't be jealous. Don't be wicked. Don't plant wickedness in your heart. Learn to do well, so that you will also be accepted of the Lord. I encourage you, don't yield. Don't fall into the trappings of a deceitful man whose heart is full of wickedness, who is looking for a way to destroy you. And if you are such a person whose heart is wicked, repent and return to the Lord, and he will forgive you. Cease from wickedness. Come to the saving knowledge of the word of God, so that your sins will be forgiven you. Come and become the righteousness of God in Christ Jesus. And as you do this, remain blessed. In Jesus' name, amen.
3: 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Stay.

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We got to sing and dance. And now it's time to celebrate. All right.

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Yes, to live a great life in all godliness. The great need on every side is spiritual revival, and God is giving it. The Lord God is rending the heavens and coming down among his people. It's all open. You can hear it all on

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This is the time we must walk by the Holy Spirit. The time for the revival of our soul is now. So, where are you?

0: Lord, we thank you, Father, for your amazing grace, Father, which has redeemed us, Lord, which came seeking after us, my Father, when there was no beauty in us, my Father, Lord. Lord, you came calling for us, my Father. You came seeking for us when we were lost, Father, Lord. And Lord, you paid the price. You redeemed us, Lord. You delivered us, Lord, so that we have a hope and a future, Lord. Lord, you turned around our mourning into dancing, my Father. You've given us, my Father, a new life, my Father, a new beginning, Lord. Lord, we thank you, Father, for all that you continue to do for us, Lord. In you, Lord. Lord, we have our being, Lord. We live, move, and have a being in you, Father God. Lord, without you, Lord, we are nothing, Father. Lord, we thank you, Father. Lord, we glorify you. Lord, come and take the honor, Lord. Come and take the glory, my Father God. Lord, come and inhabit the praises of your people, Lord, as we have gathered here, my Father, Lord. Lord, we thank you for your presence. Thank you, Holy Spirit, Lord. Come and take control, Lord. We thank you, Father. We praise you. In Jesus' name we pray. Amen. Amen. Let's open to 1 Chronicles 28. 1 Chronicles 28 from verse 9. And it says, "And thou, Solomon, my son, know thou the God of thy father, and serve him with a perfect heart, and with a willing mind. For the Lord searcheth all hearts, and understands all the imaginations of the thoughts. If thou seek him, he will be found of thee. But if thou forsake him, he will cast thee off forever." Amen. So these are the words of David to his son Solomon. Now Solomon has been committed with the great task of building the house of God. And David gives him this advice. He says, you need to walk, serve God with a perfect heart and with a willing mind. Amen. So, you know, it is important that we serve God with the perfect heart. For God shows himself strong on behalf of those whose heart is perfect toward him. Amen. So we need to have a perfect heart. How can we have a perfect heart? Amen. It is by conforming to the image of Jesus Christ. You know, because the Bible tells us in Romans 8 that whom God foreknew, you know, he predestined to be conformed to the image of his firstborn. And who's the firstborn among many brethren? Amen. So Jesus is the firstborn among all of us. Amen. And we are to conform to his image. Amen. We are to become more like him. And that is when we become perfect. Amen. So we're going to pray that we shall conform to the image of Jesus Christ. Amen. We shall be more like him. You know, let it be less of us and more of him. Amen. We shall not conform to the world or the ways of the world, but let us conform to the image of Jesus Christ. His life, his love, his character. Amen. Let it flow through us. Amen. Let us become more like him. Let's pray. Father God, we thank you, Father, for your word, Father. Lord, we pray that we shall serve you, Lord, with a willing mind, my Father. Lord, with a heart that is perfect, my Father, that desires the good, my Father, that your word shows us, my Father God. Lord, we shall not choose to conform ourselves to the world, my Father, Lord. But Lord, we shall be transformed by the renewing of our minds, my Father, Lord. Lord, we have come today, my Father, for our minds to be renewed, my Father, so that we may walk a little more closer with you, my Father God. Lord, help us, my Father, that our ways may please you, Father God. Lord, you see the heart, Lord. You see the mind, my Father. Lord, you can see the imaginations, my Father, Lord. Lord, let us be more like Jesus in how we think, my Father, in how we love, my Father, in how we show compassion, my Father, in how we forbear, my Father, in our patience, my Father God. Lord, so that you may show yourself strong on our behalf, Lord, in every area, my Father. Lord, we thank you and praise you, Lord. In Jesus' name we pray. Amen. And in the second part of that same 1 Chronicles 28:9, it says, "If thou seek him, he will be found of thee. But if thou forsake him, he will cast thee forever." Amen. And, you know, James says that when you draw nigh to God, he draws nigh to you. Amen. So the more we draw nearer to God, the more of his presence we have in our lives. Amen. So it is important to seek him. So as we continue to, you know, follow the Lord, let us seek him in all those areas, you know, in our employments. Let us seek him so that he may be found there. Amen. Let us seek him in our families so that he may be found there, in our businesses, in our finances, in everything, in our health. Let us seek him so that he may be found there. Amen. Let's also quickly look at 2 Chronicles 15. 2 Chronicles 15, verse 15. It says, "And all Judah rejoiced at the oath, for they had sworn with all their heart, and sought him with their whole desire. And he was found of them. And the Lord gave them rest round about." Amen. So as you seek the Lord in those areas, amen, and as you find him, you know, you shall have rest in those areas. Amen. In your finances, in your employment, in your business, I don't know where you need rest, amen. Seek the Lord in those areas, amen. And it says you shall have rest. Seek Him with all your desire, amen. And you shall find Him, amen. So let's pray that we shall continue to seek the Lord in all those areas, amen. So that we may continue to have rest that the Lord has purposed for His people, amen. Let's pray. Father God, we thank You, Father Lord. Lord, we pray that we shall not hesitate to draw nigh to You, my Father. Lord, let us draw nigh to You, Lord, so that You may draw nigh to us, my Father God. Lord, none of us shall find ourselves far from You, Father God. Lord, we pray, Lord, that You shall be found, Lord, as we seek You in all those areas, Lord, in our employments, Lord. May You be found there, my Father, in our business, in our children's academics, Lord, in our future, my Father. Lord, we desire that You may be found there, my Father, Lord. Lord, and as we find You, Lord, we shall also have peace, my Father, the rest that comes from You, Father God. Lord, we thank You, Father, Lord. When Your presence comes, my Father, the storms are calmed, my Father. Lord, the peace are calmed, my Father God. Lord, we desire the calm and the peace that we find in Your presence, my Father God. Lord, we desire that You shall continue to reign in our affairs, my Father. Rule in our affairs, Lord. Take all the glory, the honor, Father, Lord. Lord, as we have come, Lord, let us draw nearer to You, my Father, as the word comes forth, my Father, Lord. In obedience, Lord, in willingness to do it, my Father, let us show our love for You, Father. Lord, we thank You and praise You, Lord. In Jesus' name we pray. Amen. And let's also look at verse 10 of that 1 Chronicles 28, verse 10. So this is David speaking to Solomon. He says, "Take heed now, for the Lord has chosen thee to build a house for the sanctuary. Be strong and do it." Amen. So God expects us to be strong, amen, in doing the things that He has committed into our hands, amen. And let's also look at verse 20 of that same 1 Chronicles 28. Verse 20 of that 1 Chronicles 28 says, "And David said to Solomon his son, be strong and of a good courage and do it. Fear not be dismayed, for the Lord God, even my God, will be with thee. He will not fail thee nor forsake thee, until thou hast finished all the work for the service of the house of the Lord." Amen. The Lord will not fail us. Amen. He will not forsake us. Amen. We do not have to be dismayed. Amen. We do not have to fear. Amen. So we are going to pray that we shall be strong in everything that God has called us to do. Amen. We shall go in the strength of the Lord and in the power of His might. Amen. In our businesses, Lord shall make us strong. In our employments, may the Lord make us strong to do it. In the things that He has committed into our hands, in leading our families, may the Lord make us strong to do it. Amen. We shall not abandon anything, amen, but we shall continue to do it, amen, trusting in the Lord. Let's pray. Father God, we thank You, Father Lord, for we shall be strong, my Father, in everything that You have committed into our hands, my Father Lord. None of us, my Father, shall draw back, my Father, but Lord, we shall press forward, Lord, proceeding in Your power, Lord, in Your might, my Father Lord. It is not by might, it's not by power, but by Your Spirit, my Father Lord. Lord, may Your Spirit guide us, Lord, and lead us, Lord, and strengthen us, Father. Lord, we pray that we shall be strong in everything that You have committed into our hands, Lord, in raising our families, my Father, Lord. Lord, in doing our employment as unto You, my Father, Lord. Let us be strong, my Father. Lord, let us be strong in the ministry that You have committed into our hands, my Father. Lord, none of us shall be weak, my Father. We shall not lack direction, my Father. We shall not lack power, my Father. We shall not be weak, my Father, God. Lord, we shall not, my Father, crumble, my Father, Lord, but we shall trust in You, for You have said You will not leave us nor fail us, my Father. Lord, we shall not be struck by fear, my Father, for You are our strength, Father. Lord, we thank You and praise You, Lord. In Jesus' name we have prayed. Amen.
1: The message today is taken from the Acts of the Apostles, chapter 2, from verse 22. "Ye men of Israel, hear these words. Jesus of Nazareth, a man approved of God among you, by miracles and wonders and signs which God did by him in the midst of you, as ye yourselves also know." Peter, continuing in the defense of the gospel, had this to say, because at this point, the people were amazed, they were in doubt, and they were mocking and saying, "These men are full of new wine." When they saw the apostles speaking in tongues and speaking concerning the wonderful works of the Lord, testifying of the wonderful works of the Lord, Peter stood defending the gospel. The gospel has power to defend itself. The word of God has the power to defend itself. And that's why you have to live your life in the word of God. So Peter spoke as it was revealed to him that Jesus of Nazareth, a man approved of God by signs and wonders and miracles. It is he that had empowered us, because he promised that there would be an outpouring of the Spirit. Because he said it, it was expedient for him to go, that when he goes, he would send for the Holy Spirit. All you need is God to approve you. It doesn't matter whether people approve of you or not. If God approves you, there will be evidence from God that he has approved you. If you see in that Gospel of John, chapter 3,

verse 2, what Nicodemus said concerning our Lord and Savior Jesus Christ. From verse 1, he said there was a man of the Pharisees named Nicodemus, a ruler of the Jews. Verse 2, the same came to Jesus by night and said unto him, Rabbi, we know that thou art a teacher come from God, for no man can do these miracles that thou doest except God be with him. So there was an evidence to show that God approved our Lord and Savior Jesus Christ. For God so loved the world, he gave his only begotten Son, that whosoever believeth in him should not perish, but have everlasting life. So Nicodemus said it. No man can do these miracles that thou doest except God be with him. That's the evidence. When God approves you, there'll be an evidence of your approval from God. For the gift and calling of God is without repentance. That's why you need to remain in your call. You need to remain and do what God has approved for you to do. It doesn't matter whether people approve you or not. Let it be that God has approved you. I can assure you, if God has approved you, those who are walking by the will of God, those who are yielded to the word of God, will approve of what you are doing. And also remember, there are times people will know that you have been approved of God, and they will approve of what you are doing. And there may come a time when you are not preaching what they desire, because then they desire you to tell them what will suit them. They will begin to disapprove of what you are doing. So always remain at the place and in the place of your approval from God. Don't ever wait for man's approval. Nicodemus knew that God approved Jesus Christ. So he had that impartation. He had a deep revelation that God approved our Lord and Savior Jesus Christ. That's why he could even defend him. In the midst of the scribes and the Pharisees, when they were planning evil, what they would do against him, that's also why he was available during the time of his burial, after he had been crucified on the cross of Calvary. But those who do not enjoy the message of life, the message from God, the message of holiness, the pure and unadulterated word of God, may enjoy the signs and wonders and the miracles that work through you, that God is using you to do. And when you begin to preach the deep word of the Lord, they may come to the point that they came with our Lord and Savior Jesus Christ, saying, who can hear this? And they will not approve of you any longer. When you are preaching the message that make them not to have a clue for their sin, I can assure you, those who do not want to repent and forsake their wicked ways will not approve of you. As the Gospel of John chapter 15, verse 22 to 25 tells us, say, and Jesus was speaking, if I had not come and spoken unto them, they had not had sin. But now they have no clue for their sin. Verse 23, he that hated me hated my father also. Verse 24, if I had not done among them the works which none other man did, they had not had sin. But now have they both sinned and hated both me and my father. 25, but this comes to pass that the word may be fulfilled that is written in their law. They hated me without a cause. So it doesn't matter if people begin to disapprove of you and hate you and dislike you because they're not preaching what they like. Because you are remaining in the call God has called you and you are preaching the truth. I encourage you, remain in that approval. Don't look for man's approval. If God has approved you, that's all you need. I can assure you, if God has approved you,

Don't neglect His great salvation that has come to you. Because it's the word of truth that will deliver you. He said, you shall know the truth and the truth shall make you free. As Hebrews chapter 2 verses 1 to 4 tells us, so therefore, we ought to give the more earnest seed for the things which we have heard, lest at any time we should let them slip. For if the word spoken by angels was steadfast, and every transgression and disobedience received a just recompense of reward, how shall we escape if we neglect so great salvation, which at first began to be spoken by the Lord and was confirmed unto us by them that heard him? Verse 4, God also bearing the witness, both with signs and wonders, and with diverse miracles, and gifts of the Holy Ghost, according to his own will. So we need to remain in God's approval. And those of you who are hearing the truth from a man God has approved, to remain in that place and grow in the truth. Don't walk away from the truth. Remain in it, because that's your life. So Peter continues, say, ye men of Israel, hear these words. Jesus of Nazareth, a man approved of God. For God so loved the world, he gave his only begotten Son, that whosoever believeth in him should not perish, but have everlasting life. God himself came and put on flesh. The Bible said the word put on flesh and came and dwelt amongst us. Christ himself, as God, put on flesh and came and dwelt amongst us. And the scripture tells us, in Philippians chapter 2, verse 6 says, who being in the form of God, thought it not robbery to be equal with God, but made himself of no reputation and took upon him the form of a servant and was made in the likeness of men. Verse 8, and being found in fashion as a man, he humbled himself and became obedient unto death, even the death of the cross. So that's why Peter was saying here, ye men of Israel, hear these words. Jesus of Nazareth, a man approved of God. So he came as a man approved of God for our sake, to deliver us from the wrath to come. Say, man approved of God among you by miracles and wonders and signs. When Christ was on the earth, he demonstrated his spirit and the power of God by healing many people, delivering many people, even raising the dead. It was not done in a corner. So that's what Peter was telling them here. It was obvious. You saw this. You partook of it. You enjoyed the miracles. You enjoyed the healings and the signs and the wonders. You knew that God did many things through him. While Jesus was on earth, he acknowledged God in everything he did, because he was sent by God the Father. So that John chapter 14 verse 10 says, believest thou not in the Father, and the Father in me? The words that I speak unto you, I speak not of myself, but the Father that dwelleth in me, he doeth the works. So Jesus himself acknowledged that God approved him to do what he was doing. Did God approve what you are doing? Are you just doing something because others are doing it? Is there an evidence that you have an approval from God? These are the questions I will leave with you. You need to have an evidence that God approved you for what you are doing. So he continued
Say, ye men of Israel, hear these words. Jesus of Nazareth, a man approved of God among you by miracles and wonders and signs, which God did by him in the midst of you, as he yourself also know. Verse 23, he being delivered by the determined counsel and foreknowledge of God, you have taken and by wicked hands have crucified and slain. So what was Paul telling them here? What you did, God already knows that you are going to do it. He didn't take God by surprise. He didn't take God the Father by surprise. He didn't take God the Son by surprise, our Lord and Savior Jesus Christ. He didn't take God the Holy Spirit by surprise. You delivered him. God already knows. If you go to Daniel chapter 9, verses 24 to 27, let's see what the scripture says there. Say, 70 weeks are determined upon thy people and upon thy holy city to finish the transgression and to make an end of sins and to make reconciliation for iniquity and to bring in everlasting righteousness and to seal all the vision and prophecy and to anoint the most holy. Verse 25, know therefore and understand that from the going forth of the commandment to restore and to build Jerusalem unto the Messiah, the Prince, shall be 7 weeks and 72 weeks. The street shall be built again and the wall, even in troublous times. Verse 26, and after 72 weeks shall Messiah be cut off, but not for himself, and the people of the Prince that shall come shall destroy the city and the sanctuary, and the end thereof shall be with a flood, and unto the end of the war, desolations are determined. 37, and he shall confirm the covenant with many for 1 week, and in the midst of the week, he shall cause the sacrifice and the oblation to cease. For the overspreading of abomination, he shall make it desolate, even unto the consummation. And that determined shall be poured upon the desolate. Listen, what we are seeing happening has already been determined by God. That's what Peter was saying here. And as we can see in that Daniel, the vision that was revealed to Daniel, in that Daniel chapter 9, verses 24 to 27. So what we are seeing happening has already been determined by God. It is just playing out as God has determined the timing. Because the timing is in the hand of the Lord. And I want to encourage you, listen. Whatever you may go through has already been determined. That's why you need to remain in the center of the will of God. And once you remain in the center of the will of God, there's nothing that the enemy can do that you cannot overcome. God has a way of shielding, protecting, providing while you are at the center of the will of God. As the scripture tells us in Matthew 26, verse 24, Jesus speaking, saying, the Son of Man goeth as it is written of him, but woe unto that man by whom the Son of Man is betrayed. It had been good for that man if he had not been born. So that Christ will die on the cross of Calvary was already written, that he would be betrayed by a friend. It was already written, but the name Judas was not attached there. The prophetic word will always come to pass because the word of God is the sure word of prophecy. It's your responsibility to know where to put yourself in the prophetic word. Don't put yourself in the place of damnation in the prophetic word. Put yourself in the place of life abundantly and life eternal.
Because whatever that will happen has already been determined by God. It depends on how we put ourselves, where we put ourselves. So Peter was telling them here, it wasn't their power. They didn't have that power. God already determined. They were just fulfilling the prophecy of what God has already determined. As we can also see in Luke chapter 22, verse 37, Jesus speaking here, he said, "For I say unto you, that this that is written must yet be accomplished in me. And he was reckoned among the transgressors. For the things concerning me have an end." Let me tell you, God may reveal things to you. Your prayer cannot change it. If there are things that God has already determined that will come to pass, but rather he reveals them to you so that you can prepare yourself to face up with such challenges, to encourage you so that you not be taken unawares when such a thing happens. That's why we still need to pray. When things come across our way, but we should end up that prayer the way our Lord and Savior Jesus Christ ended it up. Before he went to the cross, he prayed. But at the end, he said, "If I must take this cup and drink it, let the will of God be done, not my will." That's the point you should come to. In every challenge you are going through, come to that point of prayer. Let the will of God be done. So it's not everything that God reveals to you that you can pray away. Not every challenge. That's why Job said, "After I've been tried, I comfort as gold." Listen, Satan has a limit. He can tempt you. God has put a limit. God will always put a limit to whatever you go through from the wicked one. And your duty is to just remain in the will of God. You remember how God boasted of Job in Job chapter 1, verse 7. "And the Lord said unto Satan, whence comest thou? Then Satan answered the Lord and said, from going to and fro in the earth, and from walking up and down in it. And the Lord said unto Satan, has thou considered my servant Job, that is not like him in the earth, a perfect and an upright man, one that feareth God and is great evil? Then Satan answered the Lord and said, doth Job fear God for naught? Has not thou made an hedge about him and about his house and about all that he had on every side? Thou hast blessed the work of his hands, and his suffering is increased in the land." Even the wicked, they know that if you are in the will of God, if you are the center of the will of God, you are shielded, you are protected, you are provided for. Satan continued in that verse 11. "They put forth thy hand now and touch all that he had, and he will cause thee to thy face." Verse 12. "And the Lord said unto Satan, behold, all that he had is in thy power. Only upon himself put not forth thy hand." So Satan went forth from the presence of the Lord. You see, God put a limit. Let me tell you, God put a limit to the extent that Satan could tempt Job. Let me tell you, God has a way of putting a limit to whatever you are going through. And that's why you must remain in the center of the will of God. That's why the scripture tells us in 1 Corinthians chapter 10, verse 13, "They have no temptation taking you, but such as is common to man. But God is faithful, who will not suffer you to be tempted above that you are able, but will, with the temptation, also make a way of escape, that you may be able to bear it." Listen, whatever God has said in his word will come to pass. That's why Peter, in defense of the gospel, of course, the gospel has the power to defend itself. That's why we use scripture to explain scripture. So Peter continues to say, "Him being delivered by the determinate counsel
and foreknowledge of God ye have taken, and by wicked hands have crucified and slain. Listen, what we say history is a record of past events. The scripture is a record of the past, present, and the future. Because Jesus Christ, the same yesterday, today, and forever. So him being delivered by determinate

0: limit to what it can do for you. That's why you do not fear. Don't fear any situation. All you need to do is to fear God. They delivered him. They delivered our Lord and Savior Jesus Christ because God allowed them. If God did not give them the permission, if God did not allow it, it would not have happened. But God allowed it for the salvation of mankind. God allowed it for the deliverance of mankind. God allowed it so mankind can come into the relationship with God, the Father. As the scripture said in that Luke chapter 24, verse 20, he said, and had the chief priests and our rulers delivered him to be condemned to death and have crucified him. So Peter was reminding them that they delivered him. Was reminding the chief priests, the rulers, the people of Israel, that they delivered our Lord and Savior Jesus Christ, the Prince of Life, to be crucified. They had no power to do it. They thought they had the power, but God allowed it for a purpose. As Jesus also told us in that Luke chapter 24, from verse 44 to 46, I said unto them, these are the words which I spake unto you while I was yet with you, that all things must be fulfilled, which were written in the law of Moses and the prophets and the Psalms concerning me. Verse 45, they opened he their understanding that they might understand the scriptures. Verse 46, and said unto them, thus it is written, and thus it behoved Christ to suffer and to rise from the dead, the third day. So all that is written is playing out. It's being confirmed exactly as it was. And that's what Peter, in defense of the gospel, continued. He said, ye men of Israel, hear these words. Jesus of Nazareth, a man approved of God among you by miracles and wonders and signs which God did by him in the midst of you, as he yourself also know. Verse 23, him being delivered by the determinate counsel and foreknowledge of God, you have taken and by wicked hands have crucified and slain. So God knew. God already knew what was going to happen. It wasn't a surprise to God. It's something that God already knew. As Matthew 24 verse 36 tells us, said, but of that day, and now I know no man, no, not the angels of heaven, but my Father only. So there's nothing that God doesn't know. God knows you. He knows what you are doing now. He knows whether you believe his word. He knows the time also of the coming of our Lord Jesus Christ, second coming. He knows whatever the enemy is planning against you. He knows their future. That's why you need to walk in the will of God. That's why you need to remain in the center of the will of God. Don't allow anything to take you away. Let them plan wickedness. Let them plan evil. As long as you remain in the will of God, all things will continue to work together for good for you because you love God. Let the enemy expose you anyhow or take you up anyhow. God himself knows how to defend you. As the scripture tells us in that John chapter 7, verse 30, he said, then they sought to take him, but no man laid hands on him because his hour was not yet come. Did he hear that? God knows the timing. He knows the timing of your visitation. He knows all the things you go through. That's why you must remain in the center of the will of God. They tried to take Jesus, not at the time appointed of the Lord. They could not take him to be crucified at that time. They decided to take him until the time appointed of the Lord. So they sought to take him, but no man laid hands on him. because his hour was not yet come. When you have this understanding that God is omniscient, the living God, the Father of our Lord and Savior Jesus Christ, you live your life to please him. You live your life to glorify his name. You remain in his way, knowing fully well that whatever you pass through, he knows already. He has the power to shield you and to protect you. Nothing can happen to you without his knowledge. And that's why you need to fear him, walk in his wisdom. As the scripture tells us, fear not them which kill the body, but are not able to kill the soul, but rather fear him which is able to destroy both soul and body in hell. God has the power to shield you, to protect you, to provide for you through his son Jesus Christ. Remember the boast of Pilate and Jesus' answer to him in the Gospel of John, chapter 19, from verse 10. So then say Pilate unto him, speakest thou not unto me? Knowest thou not that I have power to crucify thee? I have power to release thee? Verse 11, Jesus answered, thou couldst have no power at all against me, except it were given thee from above. Therefore, he that delivered me unto thee had the greater sin. So he didn't have the power. He was merely boasting. And that's what Jesus Christ, our Lord and Savior, reminded him. And once we remain in the will of God, we can be assured that God can shield, protect, provide for us. No matter the situation, no matter the challenges, only that that is appointed, only that that is approved of God, that's the only thing that can happen for us. So remain in God's approval. So Peter continued in that defense. Say, ye men of Israel, hear these words. Jesus of Nazareth, a man approved of God among you by miracles and wonders and signs, which God did by him in the midst of you, as you yourself also know. Verse 23. Him being delivered by the determinate counsel and foreknowledge of God, you have taken, and by wicked hands have crucified and slain. Verse 24. Whom God has raised up, having loosed the pains of death, because it was not possible that he should be heard of it. Listen, the resurrection of our Lord and Savior is ascribed to God the Father, as seen here. It's also ascribed to God the Son in John chapter 10, verse 18. No man taketh it from me, that Jesus Christ speaking, but I lay it down of myself. I have power to lay it down, and I have power to take it again. This commandment have I received of my Father. And the scripture tells us that God, the Holy Spirit, raised up Jesus Christ from the dead. Just to tell you that God is manifested in three personalities, Father, Son, and Holy Spirit, and they are one. Romans chapter 8, verse 11, he says, but if the spirit of him that raised up Jesus from the dead dwell in you, he that raised up Christ from the dead shall also quicken your mortal bodies by his spirit that dwelleth in you. Everyone hearing the voice of the word of God in my mouth today, that spirit that raised up Jesus Christ from the dead, the power of resurrection shall work in you. It shall deliver you from the wrath to come. It shall quicken your mortal bodies. If you are sick, I decree, by the stripes of our Lord Jesus Christ, you are healed. If the enemy has dug a ditch for you, a pit, I decree, by the blood of the covenant, you are brought out of that pit wherein there is no water. Say, whom God has raised up, having loosed the pains of death, because it was not possible that he should be heard of it. The pains of death will not hold you down, because that's what Jesus Christ came and did. He came and destroyed he that had the power of death. For this purpose, 1 John chapter 3, Verse 8 tells us, he that committed sin is of the devil, for the devil sinned from the beginning. For this purpose, the Son of God was manifested, that he might destroy the works of the devil. That's why Jesus Christ came. And the Bible tells us in Hebrews chapter 2, he has come, he has destroyed the power of the devil. He has nullified the power of the devil. He has spoiled principalities and powers. He has made a share of them openly, triumphing over them. Blotting out the handwriting of ordinances that was against us, which was contrary to us, and took it out of the way, nailing it to his cross. So every handwriting that is against you, that is contrary to you, as you're hearing the word of the Lord in my mouth today, the Lord has blotted them out with his blood, as he shed his blood on the cross of Calvary for the remission of our sins. He's blotted every handwriting. As long as you remain in the center of his way, he has blotted every handwriting that is contrary to you. And that's why the scripture tells us, Hebrews chapter 2, from verse 14, says, for as much then as the children are partakers of flesh and blood, he also himself likewise took part of the same, that through death he might destroy him that had the power of death, that is the devil. 15, and delivered them who through fear of death were all their lifetime subject to bondage. That's why we must continue to walk in the wisdom of God. We must continue to fear and reverence the holy name of the Lord, so that we will never ever be under the fear of death. He who fears God will not fear death, because death is a necessary end on this earth. But there's life after this earth. As long as your hope is not only in this world, and your hope is to continue to fight a good fight of faith, holding on to eternal life, can be sure that the second coming of the Lord will not take you on our ways. And as you continue in this, remain blessed. In Jesus' name, amen.
1: Hallelujah. Celebrate Jesus. We rejoice today that daily we celebrate the risen Christ who lives forever, making intercessions for us to the Father. What a great day. And another time of refreshing coming from the presence of the Lord. For in his presence is fullness of joy. Hallelujah. The scripture says fullness, not any other measure. Not half, not a quarter, not a third measure. Your joy must be full. And even if it is a small measure today, it will be shaken over unto fullness. For this is a day of glory. This is a day of joy. Let us open our mouths and thank God for it. Father in heaven, we thank you for another precious time and privilege in your presence. We thank you for sending Jesus to die for us, to shed his blood for the remission of our sins. And on the third day, you raised him from the dead. We rejoice and thank you, Jesus, for you overcame sin and death for us. And through your death, you destroyed him who had the power of death. That is the devil. Thank you for that victory. Blessed be your holy name. And Abba Father, we are here to hear you, to hear by your word. Father, as we open our hearts, speak your word. Speak the word of life into our hearts, O Lord God, and take your glory. In Jesus' name we pray. Amen. Hallelujah. Are we still rejoicing and celebrating? Yes. It's not only that this day is the day of fullness of joy, but also that, as the psalmist said in Psalm 16 verse 11, you will show me the path of life. In your presence is fullness of joy. At your right hand are pleasures forevermore. So you see, in God's presence, he shall show us the path of life. John chapter 1 verse 4 says, in Jesus is life, and we will be shown the path of life by God himself. In his presence, we are shown the path of life. Yes, the psalmist desired it and said, thou, God, shall show me the path of life. Are you ready? There's a way, a word, a direction, a path, a manner to walk and live in God's presence that is coming your way today. And God is ready to show it. As he said in Jeremiah chapter 33 verse 3, call to me and I will answer you and show you great and mighty things which you do not know. So open your mouth and pray and say, Father, that which I do not know, show me. Let us pray. Father, we thank you that in Jesus is life. We have desired, and so we are calling on you, the author and giver of life, to show us the path of life. We are calling on you this hour to show us in the world today great and mighty things which we do not know. Father, there is a way we do not know. There is a truth we do not know. Father, we desire that we may be filled with the knowledge of you and the knowledge of your will. Show us the path of life. Show us the direction. Show us the way, the truth, and the life. Our ears are open, and Abba, Father, we pray. May every hearer today hear the voice behind them saying, this is the way, walk in it. Thank you, Abba Father. In Jesus' name we pray. Amen. Again, you see those words of the two men in shining garments in Luke 24, verse 5, asking the women, why do you seek the living among the dead? He is not here, but is risen. And in verse 7 saying, the Son of Man must be delivered into the hands of sinful men and be crucified and the third day rise again. Those words were and still are comforting words, bringing us the good news of our redemption, our salvation, and putting us in remembrance of our hope in the resurrection power. As Psalm 16 verses 9 and 10 puts it, and I read, therefore my heart is glad and my glory rejoices. My flesh also will rest in hope, for you will not leave my soul in Sheol, nor will you allow your Holy One to see corruption. So let us pray and thank God for this assurance of hope. Father in heaven, we thank you for the wonderful gift of salvation and redemption of our souls through the death and resurrection of Jesus Christ, our Lord and Savior. Thank you for the understanding you have given us of this eternal truth. May we continue to love you, O Lord, our strength. May we long to know Christ more and more and to know the power of his resurrected life in us. We rejoice, Father, in this confidence that as we partake of the suffering of Christ in obedient submission to your will and your spirit, you who did not allow your Holy One Jesus to see corruption, you will not leave our soul in Sheol. Father, we rest in the hope that the same power that raised Jesus from the dead is able to quicken our mortal bodies and deliver the godly out of every grave situation. We praise and thank you, Lord, for you have made us divine partakers of this inheritance of the saints in the light. Thank you, Abba Father. Take your glory, your honor, and adoration. In Jesus' name, amen. Hallelujah, people of God. The Bible says in Hebrews 4, verse 12, the word of God is quick and powerful. And so from here we learn the word of God is able to defend itself. Jesus himself is able to defend himself and to defend you. That's why Proverbs 18 verse 10 says, the name of the Lord is a strong tower.
2: The righteous run to it, they are saved.
3: Jesus taught his disciples, especially Simon Peter, that you don't defend the gospel or the word of God or Jesus with a spear or with a sword.
2: Luke chapter 22 verses 47 to 52 recounts what happened in Gethsemane when Judas, one of Jesus' 12 apostles, drew near to Jesus to give his kiss of betrayal. Verse 49 says, and I read, when those around him saw what was going to happen, they said to him, Lord, shall we strike with the sword? Verse 50, and one of them struck the servant of the high priest and cut off his right ear. John chapter 18 verse 10 tells us clearly it was Simon Peter. Then Simon Peter, having a sword, drew it and struck the high priest's servant and cut off his right ear. The servant's name was Malchus. 11. So Jesus said to Peter, put your sword into the sheath. This Jesus' word represents instruction on what to do with the gospel, with the word. Then he said again, shall I not drink the cup which my Father has given me? Jesus here was speaking the word that was written, which must come to pass. And in Luke 22 verse 51, Jesus answered and said, permit even this. And he touched the high priest's servant's ear and healed him. By these words and actions, he demonstrated how to defend the gospel. So open your mouth and pray with me that you be diligent to study the word of God, to know the truth of the word of God, and to rightly divide the word of truth and be found in it doing good works. Let us pray. Abba Father, in the name of Jesus, we thank you for your word is truth. Father, we pray this day for believers, for ministers, for children of God, for servants of Jesus. May we know not to defend the gospel or the word of God with spears and sword, but like in the example of Nicodemus, to know how to do and behave rightly with the word of God. May our lives reflect Jesus. May our actions, attitudes, and behaviors reflect the truth of Jesus. May we stand for Jesus, speaking the truth of Jesus. We pray, may we stay in the word of God, live by the word of God, abide in the word of God, find rest in it, find rest in Jesus, knowing that salvation is in no other than in the name of Jesus. Father, we pray this in Jesus' name. Amen. Hallelujah. We are still praying. In Acts chapter 2 verse 22, we heard Peter. He said, men of Israel, hear these words. Jesus of Nazareth, a man approved by God to you. Wow, what a testimony. Little wonder God said of Jesus in two places, this is my beloved son in whom I am well pleased. And added in Matthew chapter 17 verse 5, hear ye him. May we learn not to live our lives based on the approvals of men, but on the approval of God, just as Paul instructed through 2 Timothy chapter 2 verse 15, saying, be diligent to present yourself approved to God, a worker who does not need to be ashamed, rightly dividing the word of truth. Let us pray. Abba Father, in the name of Jesus Christ, we present ourselves to you, O Lord God. We present ministers, children of God, servants of Jesus, everywhere across the nations. Lord, may everyone who names the name of Christ choose to be approved of God and to remain in God's approval. Father, you are the faithful one who, once you approve, gift and empower a man, no man can take away the gift of God from him. And so, Father, I stand in the authority of this life-giving word today to decree over everyone hearing my voice today who may be facing one threat or insecurity or the likes, that whatever God has approved for you, no man can take it away. Whatever God has provided for you, whoever is holding it, wherever they are holding it, they shall release it for you. In Jesus' name, I declare it. Amen. Hallelujah. Acts chapter 2 verse 24 says, whom God raised up, having loosed the pains of death, because it was not possible that he should be held by it. Oh, glory to God. What a hope. What an assurance that you should not be shaken, in nothing terrified by any adversary. Therefore, the hearts of believers should be rejoicing. So pray for yourself in the authority of this word, that in that trial, in that tribulation, in that circumstance, nothing can hold you down if you are in Christ. Pray that you'll always be found in the center of God's will. Let us pray. Heavenly Father, we thank you for you have made being in Christ, abiding in Christ, and being in the center of your will the way of escape through every circumstance of life. Father, we present ourselves to you, Lord God, asking that in all things as we run this race of life, may we be found doing so. In Jesus' name, may every believer have grace that their hearts will rejoice and their flesh also will rest in hope that you will not leave their soul in Sheol, nor will you allow your Holy One to see corruption. Father, may the Spirit of God and the power of resurrection, the power that raised Jesus Christ from the dead, continue to work in us and for us, to keep us from walking in the counsel of the ungodly, or standing in the path of sinners, nor sitting in the seat of scorners, that your name and your name alone will be glorified in us and through us. In Jesus' name we pray, amen and amen. Hallelujah.
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God bless.

Let's thank God for this time. Father God, we thank you, Father, for giving us another opportunity, Father, to come together, to stand in the gap and to pray. Father, Lord, we ask for your grace to pray according to your will. Father, we thank you for encouraging us every day, Lord, through your word, through the many things that you do for us, Father God. Lord, even as we have come here, my Father, help us to find times of refreshing here, my Father, in this place of prayer, Lord. And Lord, we thank you, Father, for we are expectant of great testimonies, Lord, from our lives. We thank you, Father, for the peace that we enjoy here, Lord. It is all you're doing, Lord. We give you all glory, Lord. In Jesus' name we pray. Amen. Let's open to Proverbs chapter 16. Proverbs 16 from verse 1. I'll read from verse 1. The preparations of the heart in man and the answer of the tongue is from the Lord. So we're going to pray that, the Lord shall continue to help us to speak words of wisdom, words of grace, and it shall help us to speak good words of counsel and encouragement to those around us, so that, their life shall also be blessed, because God has given us his words, he has given us his wisdom through his word, so that we may be a blessing to others. So let's pray. Father God, we thank you, Father Lord. Lord, we pray that you shall always give us the tongue of the learned, Lord, a tongue and a wisdom that none can resist nor gainsay, Father God. Lord, we pray that we shall continue to be a source of encouragement, Father, for those around us, Lord, in our workplaces, Lord, in our families, in our businesses, Lord. Lord, we shall continue to speak of your goodness, my Father God. Lord, we shall show them through your word, my Father, what you can do for others, my Father. And Lord, we shall testify of your goodness in our lives, Father God, so that they may know, my Father, that there's a God who can change situations and circumstances, Lord. Lord, we pray that our lights shall shine, my Father, in our

0: 16 verse 2 says, all the ways of a man are clean in his own eyes, but the Lord weigheth the spirit. So to every person, his ways are just, you know, unless he decides to obey the word of God. You know, so the word of God is a mirror which shows us our imperfections. It shows us the areas where we need to change and repent. So we're going to pray that, you know, we shall not think of our ways as clean when they're not clean. But let us continue to allow the word of God to change us, to transform us, you know, into the image of Jesus Christ. You know, that this is what God expects from all of us. So we're going to pray that, you know, we shall continue to receive correction, instruction. We shall continue to be those who can be taught, those who can be changed according to the word of God. Let's pray. Father God, we thank you. Father Lord, we pray that none of us, my Father, shall think that we are, my Father, beyond any form of instruction. My Father God, Lord, we shall not, my Father, be stiff-necked. My Father God, even in our workplaces, Lord, in our businesses, Lord, help us to always be open, my Father, to learn new things, my Father God, to do things differently, my Father God. Let us not be stuck to our own ways, my Father God. Let us be open, my Father, to receive instruction from you, my Father, the guidance of the Holy Spirit. Lord, when there are things that we don't know, my Father, let us, my Father, be bold to ask you, my Father, to receive the direction and instruction, Lord. And Lord, let us not try to justify our actions, my Father. And let us not try to pass the blame onto others, my Father God. But when your word shows us, my Father, that we have missed it, help us, my Father, to quickly repent and return, Lord. We thank you and praise you, Lord. In Jesus' name we pray. Amen. And verse 3 says, commit thy works unto the Lord, and thy thoughts shall be established. So we're going to pray that we shall continue to commit our works unto the Lord. Let us continue to do our work as unto the Lord. Let us continue to submit every action unto the Lord. You know, and it says your thoughts shall be established. So, you know, we shall continue to have works that go with our faith, works that are based on the word of God. Amen. So let's pray. Father God, we thank you, Lord. Commit all our actions, our work into your hands, Father God. Lord, help us, Father, to do things according to your direction, according to your standards, Father God. Lord, let us not follow the standard of the world. Let us not follow the example of those around us, my Father God. But Lord, let us do our work as unto you, my Father God. And Lord, we know that you're the one who promotes, you're the one who gives the blessing, my Father God. And Lord, we know that you will continue to meet us at our point of need, my Father, as we wait on you, as we submit our ways into your hands, Father God. Lord, we pray that you will continue to direct our paths and order our steps, Lord. We thank you and praise you, Lord. In Jesus' name we pray. Amen. We're reading from Proverbs 16, and let's look at verse 5. It says, everyone that is proud in heart is an abomination to the Lord. Though hand join in hand, he shall not be unpunished. Amen. So it doesn't say that everyone who's, you know, proud externally, who exhibits his pride, you know, it says everyone who's proud in his heart. So even if you're proud in your heart, you know, it says it's an abomination. You don't have to even show it to anybody. But, you know, God sees the heart. He sees what is in us. Amen. So we're going to pray that, you know, we shall continue to have a heart, you know, that is prepared to serve the Lord, you know, and that heart is a heart of humility. It's a heart of submission to the will of God. You know, let us yield ourselves, surrender ourselves to God. Let us never be carried away by anything, you know, because these things will come and go, you know, but what really matters is whether God is pleased with us or not. Amen. And God is not pleased with those who are proud. Amen. So let's pray that there shall not be any room for pride in our hearts. If there is any pride, may the Lord open our eyes to see it so that we may cast it far from us. Father God, we thank you, Father Lord. Lord, we pray that we shall operate in humility, my Father, for you give grace to the humble and you resist the proud, Father. Lord, we are in desperate need of your grace, my Father God, in every area of our lives, Father God. Lord, even a small amount of pride in our hearts, Lord, Lord, we pray that you shall help us, my Father, to discard it, my Father God, and to submit and surrender to your will and your plan, my Father God. Lord, we desire that you shall exalt us, my Father. Lord, we shall not exalt ourselves, my Father. But Lord, exaltation comes from you, Father God. And let us always know and remember, Lord, that we can do nothing without you, Father God. There's nothing that we can do outside of you, Father God. We thank you and praise you. In Jesus' name we pray. Amen. We're reading from Proverbs 16. Let's look at verse 6. It says, by mercy and truth, iniquity is purged. And by the fear of the Lord, men depart from evil. Amen. So we thank God for his mercy. You know, it's because of his mercy that, you know, we are where we are today. You know, he redeemed us, he delivered us, he saved us. He gave himself as that redemption price to get us back and to reconcile us to himself. So we thank God for his truth and for his mercy. And it says, by the fear of the Lord, men depart from evil. So we're going to pray that the fear of the Lord shall continue to rest upon us, and it shall keep us far from evil. And because we love the Lord, because we know that there is a day of judgment, and because we have been told that we have to work out our salvation with fear and trembling, we shall continue to be careful. We shall not be careless. Let's pray. Father God, we thank you, Father Lord. Lord, we pray that we shall continue to operate in mercy and truth, my Father Lord, for we have received mercy from you, Father God. And Lord, we have received the truth of your word, my Father God, and your truth continues to deliver us. It continues to set us free, my Father God. And Lord, help us also to extend this mercy, my Father, to those around us in our workplaces. Lord, let us not just be focused on ourselves and our own advancement, my Father God, but Lord, let us think about those around us, Lord. Let us show them the truth of your word, my Father God. For many are perishing for lack of knowledge, my Father. For many are misled, my Father, by falsehood, Father God. Lord, help us, Father, to be bearers of this good news to those around us, Father God. And Lord, we pray that we shall continue to operate in the fear of the Lord, in our workplaces, in our families, Lord, even in our gatherings in the office, my Father, with our colleagues, Lord, let us continue to remember who we are, my Father God. And let us not join with them, my Father, to do things that displease you, Father God. We thank you and praise you, Lord. In Jesus' name we pray. Amen. And verse 7 says, when a man's ways please the Lord, he makes even his enemies to be at peace with him. Amen. So, we don't have any enemies because we have been taught by the word of God to love everyone. Amen. And we have been taught to overcome evil with good. And we have been asked to pray, even for those who, who may not be kind to us. That is what his word says. But it says he maketh even his enemies to be at peace with him. We don't know who has positioned himself as our enemy, but God knows. And he says he'll make even those to be at peace with us. So we're going to pray that we shall continue to please the Lord. And it is not necessary to think of who is my enemy or who's trying to attack me. There's no need to focus on those things. When you please the Lord, even your enemies shall be at peace with you. Amen. So let's pray. Father God, we thank you, Father Lord. Father, we pray that in our workplaces, Lord, in our businesses, Lord, help us, Father, to always please you, my Father. In our families as individuals, Lord, let us always aim to do that which glorifies you, my Father God, that gives you delight, my Father Lord, that causes you to remember us for good, my Father God. Lord, we pray that you shall also give us peace, Father, in every area, my Father God, even with people who may be against us, my Father Lord. We don't know them, my Father, but wherever they are, Lord, we pray that their heart shall change, my Father, and Lord, they shall approach us with peace, Father God. Lord, we thank you, for you are the one who changes situations and circumstances, Lord. In Jesus' name we pray. Amen. And let's look at verse 9. It says, a man's heart devises his ways, but the Lord directs his steps. So, it is good for us to make plans as based on the word of God. We need to have a vision, a plan, but we need to also submit it to the Lord. We should not be stubborn and say, oh, this is the plan I've made. Because we should always present it to the Lord and ask the Lord to direct us. He knows what is good for us. He knows how to make everything work together for our good. So we shall not be people who make plans based on our own wisdom, our own understanding, but we shall go to the Lord with our plans, submit it to him, and we pray that he shall guide us. Amen. And the Lord will bless the works of our hands as we surrender it before him. Let's pray. Father God, we thank you, Father Lord. Lord, we pray that you shall continue to guide us, Father Lord, in every area of our lives, in our workplaces, in our businesses, Lord, in our choices that we make every day, Father God. Lord, let us continue to ask for your guidance, Holy Spirit, and may you guide us, Lord, in the way that is good for us. Show us the way to go to profit, Father. Lord, we do not know what is around the corner, my Father, but you know everything, Father God, and may you direct us in all our decisions and our choices, Father God. Lord, we shall not make foolish choices, my Father God. Lord, we shall not make choices based on our own emotions and our own wisdom, Father God. Let us continue to ask, my Father, and we know that we shall receive when we ask, Lord. We thank you and praise you. In Jesus' name we have prayed. Amen.
1: God bless you all. Let's open to 2 Kings chapter 5. 2 Kings chapter 5, I read from verse 1. It says, now Naaman, commander of the army of the king of Syria, was a great and honorable man in the eyes of his master, because by him the Lord had given victory to Syria. He was also a mighty man of valor, but a leper. And the Syrians had gone out on raids and had brought back captive a young girl from the land of Israel. She waited on Naaman's wife. Then she said to her mistress, If only my master were with the prophet who's in Samaria, for he would heal him of his leprosy. And the man went in and told his master, saying, thus and thus said the girl who is from the land of Israel. So this girl who was a captive, you know, she must have been very disappointed in her life because she was a captive. You know, she heard the work environment may not have been very conducive for her. She would have gone through a lot of, you know, distress. But we see that, you know, she has a different attitude altogether towards her master. You know, she has a caring attitude towards the master in spite of all that she has gone through. And you also see that there's something else that we see about her. She also had the faith that God could do something through the prophet, you know, for her master. So even in our workplaces, you know, it may not be necessary that our work environment is always very conducive. You might see a lot of disappointments, but, you know, as the word of God says, that whatever you do unto the Lord and not to please man. And it's also important for us to have that faith that if God is with us, you know, he can make that difference in our workplaces, wherever we are. So let's pray. Father God, we thank you, we praise you, we glorify you, Lord. We thank you, Lord, that you continue to do great things for us, Father. Lord, we pray for each one of us, Lord. Lord, we pray, Lord, that in our workplaces, Father, it doesn't matter, Lord, what difficulties we face. Lord, if it is related to our work, it is related to the business. Lord, if we are looking for things that want things to happen, Lord, and it's not happening, Lord, let us not be disappointed, Lord. But as this girl, Lord, we shall always have that caring attitude towards our company, towards our institute where we work, Father. Lord, we shall always work to please you and not man, Father. Lord, we shall also have the faith that this girl had, Father. Lord, to bring about that change in our situation, Lord. We shall speak your word, Father. And Lord, we shall change the situations around us, Lord, because we know that we have put our trust in the living God. We thank you, Lord. We praise you, Lord, for all that you have done and all that you're going to do for us, Lord. We thank you. We praise you. In Jesus' name we pray. Amen. I read from verse 5. Then the king of Syria said, go now and I will send a letter to the king of Israel. So he departed and took with him 10 talents of silver, 6,000 shekels of gold and 10 changes of clothing. Then he brought the letter to the king of Israel, which said, now be advised, when this letter comes to you, that I have sent Naaman, my servant, to you, that you may heal him of his leprosy. And it happened when the king of Israel read the letter that he tore his clothes and said, am I God to kill and make alive that this man sends a man to me to heal him of his leprosy? Therefore, please consider and see how he seeks a quarrel with me. So it was when Elisha, the man of God, heard that the king of Israel had torn his clothes that he sent to the king saying, why have you torn your clothes? Please let him come to me and he shall know that there is a prophet in Israel. So, you know, here you see that when the king of Syria sent the letter to the king of Israel, you know, he didn't have the faith that God could do something for Naaman. He just felt like, you know, it would just create unrest. It could create a lot of, you know, distress. But here you see that Elisha, when he comes to know, he says with the confidence because he knows the power of God. You know, and he says, just send him to me and I can make that difference. So, you know, we're going to pray that even in our workplaces, wherever we are, you know, we might have bosses, we might have people in authority who do not know the Lord. But, you know, because we know the Lord, you know, we shall give them that confidence that because, you know, we know the Lord shall make that difference in that company, in that institute. When I joined my present workplace, I joined at the end of Corona and there were very few children and they were desperate for more admissions. But I remember at that time with the faith that I had, I said, you know, because I'm here, God is going to do something great for this school. And today, you know, like we have so many children in the waiting list that we can't accommodate all of them. So it is, you know, at that time I had that faith because I had seen what God had done for me. So, you know, we're going to pray that, you know, even in our workplaces, even we're going to pray for the land, for our nations, you know, for our countries. We shall always have people who are standing in the gap and praying for those countries. We're going to stand in the gap and we shall always make time, you know, to pray for the land and for the people. Let's pray. Father God, we thank you. We praise you. We glorify you, Lord. Lord, we thank you, Lord. As Elisha said, Lord, we know that you have the power to change and do anything. You can make the impossible possible, Father. And we thank you, Lord, that you continue to do great things for us, Father. Lord, we pray that we shall always be found in the gap, Father, to pray for the land, to pray for the people, Father. Lord, we pray for the land you have brought us to a good land, Father. Lord, as we walk in obedience, Lord, as we continue to hear your word, Father, and do the right things, Father, you shall also bless each and every family, Father. You shall bless each one of us, Lord, and you shall be there to meet our point of need, Father, for you are the one who makes that difference, Lord. We thank you, we praise you, we glorify you, Lord. We also pray for the rulers and all those who are in authority, Lord. We pray for peace in this land, Father. You shall give them wisdom, Lord, to do the right things, Lord. And as they continue to operate in your wisdom, Lord, Lord, we shall also benefit from the fruits of whatever we get in this land, Father. Lord, the economy shall progress, Father. And Lord, you shall open new doors for many of us, Father. Lord, you are a kind God. You are a God who does great things. And we thank you for that, Lord. In Jesus' name we pray. Amen. Verse 9 says, then Naaman went with his horses and chariot, and he stood on the door of Elisha's house. And Elisha sent a messenger to him, saying, go and wash in the Jordan 7 times, and your flesh shall be restored to you, and you shall be clean. But Naaman became furious and went away and said, indeed, I said to myself, he will surely come out to me and stand and call on the name of this Lord his God and wave his hand over the place and heal the leprosy. Are not the Abana and the Pharpar and the rivers of Damascus better than all the waters of Israel? Could I not wash in them and be clean? So he turned and went away in a rage. And his servants came over and spoke to him and said, my father, if the prophet had told you to do something great, would you not have done it? How much more then when he says to you, wash and be clean? So we thank God, you know, here we have Naaman, you know, he had different expectations because he was, you know, one of the senior army leaders. You know, he expected Elisha to welcome him and give him a special kind of welcome. But here Elisha doesn't even come out. He just tells him to go and dip himself. And he says, isn't it better that I would have done that, you know, in the land of Syria? So, you know, very often when we are asked to do something simple by God, you know, there are people who find it so difficult to do that simple thing, but they'll do all the complex thing. You know, if you ask them to come and just be part of the church or, you know, just attend the worship service, they can't do that. They'll do everything else, you know. So here we see that he was asked to do a very simple thing. But he gets angry because he doesn't want to do that, because he felt the expectations were something else. But you see that his servants, you know, they were wise enough to come over and tell him that if you had been told to do something great, you know, you would have done that. So he's asked you to do something just very simple. So let's just go and do it. So, you know, we're going to pray that in every nation, you shall have people who are wise. In our companies, we shall continue to be those wise people who do everything in the wisdom that God has given us. And we shall continue to ask God for wisdom, you know, to lead us, to guide our ins, to guide those who are our leaders. You know, even we're going to pray for the land, for our nations that we come from, that we shall have people in authority who shall guide the presidents, who shall guide the kings and all those who are in authority in the right way, in using God's wisdom. Let's pray. Father God, we thank you, we praise you, we glorify you, Lord. Lord, we pray for the land of UAE. We pray for the nations that we come from. Lord, we pray, Lord, that you will, Lord, continue to give wisdom to those people who are helping out those who are in authority, Father. Lord, you shall give your wisdom, Lord, to lead them, Lord, to give them the wisdom that is required, Lord, to do the right thing for the land, Lord. Lord, we pray for the nations that we come from, Lord. Lord, Lord, there are so many things that are going wrong, Father. But Father, we pray, Lord, that you shall appoint people, Lord, in those nations, Father. Lord, that who will guide those who are in authority in the right way, Lord. We thank you, Lord. Lord, even in our workplaces, Father. Lord, help us, Lord, to have that humbling experience, Father, when we are told to do something, Lord, we shall not feel very proud to do something, Father. But Lord, we shall always be humble enough, Lord, to do something, Lord, because we know that nothing happens, Father, without your knowledge, Father. Lord, help us to always remember, Lord, as we walk in obedience, Lord. Lord, whatever happens in our life, Lord, let you shall turn it around, Lord. Lord, help us, Lord, even when the word comes to us as correction, Father, we shall be humble enough, Lord, to accept it, Father, and we shall change ourselves, Lord, as the word changes us around, Father. We thank you, Lord, that you continue to do great things for us, Lord. In Jesus' name we pray. Amen. Verse 14 says, and he went down and dipped 7 times in the Jordan according to the saying of the man of God, and his flesh was restored like the flesh of a child, and he was clean. It was just plain humbling experience and obedience that helped Naaman to be healed completely of his leprosy. You know, so we shall also remember to always humble ourselves wherever we are, you know, whether it's in our church, whether it's in our workplace, whether it's in our families, and we shall continue to walk in obedience. And when we continue to do that, you know, God shall change things around for us. Let's pray. Father God, we thank you, Lord. We praise you. We glorify you. We thank you, Lord, that you continue to do great things for us, Father. Lord, help us to always have that spirit to humble ourselves, Father, whenever correction comes to us, Lord. Lord, help us to walk in obedience according to your word, Lord. And we know, Lord, when we do that, Lord, you shall change situations for us. You shall continue to do great things for us. We thank you, we praise you, we glorify you. In Jesus' name we pray. Amen.
2: God bless you, everyone. Let's open Ecclesiastes chapter 8, and I will read from verse 1. Ecclesiastes chapter 8, verse 1. It says, who is like a wise man, and who knows the interpretation of a thing? A man's wisdom makes his face shine, and the sternness of his face is changed. Hallelujah. So it says that who is like a wise man? He who operates in the wisdom of God. Hallelujah. Upon him, God reveals his secrets. Hallelujah. And it is the wisdom that makes the person's face shine. Hallelujah. Wisdom, not the worldly wisdom, but the wisdom of God. So we'll pray for ourselves, for our children, that we shall continue to operate in the wisdom of God. Hallelujah. We shall continue to operate in Christ. Hallelujah. Who is the wisdom of God? And scripture says that that wisdom which is from above first is pure and peaceable, gentle, willing to yield, full of mercy and good fruits, without partiality and without hypocrisy. Let's open our mouth and pray. Father God, we thank you. We give you glory, honor, and all praise. We thank you for this land. We thank you, Father God, for bringing us here, and you have done good to us, Father God. Lord, we give you all glory, honor, and all praise, Lord. Lord, we need your wisdom in every area of our lives, Father God. Lord, we present our children, Lord. Lord, we pray that your excellent spirit shall continue to rest upon us. The spirit of wisdom shall continue to rest upon every one of us, Father God. We shall operate in your wisdom, Lord, that comes by fearing your name, King of glory. Lord, we pray that we shall continue to walk in your fear, Lord, that we may continue to grow in your wisdom, Lord. Lord, we pray, Father God, in every area of our lives, Father God, when we are in our workplaces, handling different things, Lord, when we are raising our children, Lord, we need your wisdom, Father God. We need you, Father God. In our businesses, our Father, we pray that we shall operate in your wisdom, Father God. We shall continue to walk in the obedience of your word, Father God. Lord, we pray in everything, Lord, we shall give you all glory, honor, and all praise. In Jesus' mighty name we pray. Amen. Verse 2 says, I say, keep the king's commandment for the sake of your oath to God. Do not be hasty to go from his presence. Do not take your stand for an evil thing, for he does whatever pleases him. Hallelujah. We'll pray. It says that keep the king's command. So the Lord is the King of kings and the Lord of lords. We'll pray that as the word comes to us, we will continue to keep the word of our Father. Hallelujah. We will continue to obey every commandment which is coming to us. And we'll also pray that as God has brought us in this land, we'll pray for the kings and the rulers, those who are in authority in our workplaces, our bosses, senior management. We will continue to obey them, continue to respect them. And it says that do not be hasty to go from his presence. So we will not be in hurry to go out of the presence of the bosses. Hallelujah. God, the wisdom of God will give us right word to speak. Hallelujah. The wisdom of God will give us the utterance how to behave wisely. Hallelujah. And we shall not take stand for anything that is not approved by God, anything that is evil, because it says that the king does whatever it pleases. So we'll pray for ourselves that we shall stand firm, and we shall continue to represent our Christ well, even in our workplaces. Let's open our mouth and pray. Father God, we thank you. We give you all glory, honor, and all praise, Father God. Lord, we thank you for our livelihood. We thank you for everything you have done in our lives, Lord. Lord, we commit our lives, our families, our household, our church into your mighty hands, Abba Father. Lord, we pray that we shall continue to obey your word, Lord. We shall not make you angry by breaking your law, by being disobedient to your word, Father God. And Lord, Lord, as you have brought us in this land, Lord, we pray for the kings and the rulers and those who are in authority, Father God. We commit them into your mighty hands, Abba Father. And we pray, Lord, when the decree is coming, Father God, it shall be aligned to your will, Father God. Lord, we shall continue to obey authorities, for every authority is from you, Abba Father. And for your name's sake, Father God, we will continue to obey them, Father God. Lord, we pray that you give every one of us wisdom, give our children wisdom, that they shall not make hurry in anything, Father God, but we shall behave wisely, Father God. We shall open our mouth with your wisdom, O Lord God. We shall not take stand anything which is evil, Father God, but we shall continue to stand on your truth, Father God. Continue to represent you well, Abba Father. Lord, we thank you. We give you glory, honor, and all praise. In Jesus' mighty name we pray. Amen. And verse 4 says, where the word of a king is, there is power, and who may say to him, what are you doing? He who keeps his command will experience nothing harmful, and a wise man's heart discerns both time and judgment. Hallelujah. So where there's a word of a king, there is power. So, and same way, there is power in the word of God. Hallelujah. When it is coming to us, we just have to obey it. We'll pray for ourselves that as we have purpose in our hearts to please God, to do our work as unto the Lord, even in this land, even in our workplaces, businesses, in every area of our life, we will continue to remain obedient to the authorities. Hallelujah. And it says that he who keeps the command will experience nothing harmful. Hallelujah. We'll pray that by keeping the commandments, we are safe. Hallelujah. And it says that he who keeps the commandment will experience nothing harmful, and a wise man's heart discerns both time and judgment. So the wise man knows the time and the judgment. So let's pray. Let's open our mouth and pray. Father God, we thank you. We give you all glory, honor, and all praise, Father God. Lord, we pray, Father God, that we shall remain obedient, O Lord God. Lord, we pray, King of glory, that every word which comes to us, Father God, through your prophet, Father God, through the man of God, King of glory, Lord, we have prepared ourselves, Father God, to follow you, to follow your word, Father God. It doesn't matter whether it is suitable for us or not, King of glory, but we have purpose, Father God, in our hearts to obey your word, Lord. Lord, we pray, Father God, even in our workplaces, we shall be obedient, Father God, obedient child of God, Lord, that we may represent you well, Father God. We shall be true ambassador of Christ, Father God. The light which is in us, Father God, shall continue to shine in our workplaces, and many shall come into this light, Abba Father. Lord, above everything, we pray, Father God, that our life shall be aligned with your will, Lord. We thank you, we give you glory, honor, and all praise. In Jesus' mighty name we pray. Amen. I will read verse 5 and the second part once again. And a wise man's heart discerns both time and judgment, because for every matter, there is a time and judgment, though the misery of man increases greatly. Hallelujah. So it doesn't matter whatever you're going through. It doesn't matter the misery, how greatly it will increase, but the time and judgment for God's people, their time and judgment is in the hand of the Lord. Hallelujah. And being the children of God, we shall know when the time comes, we shall know what to do. Hallelujah. By the wisdom of God. And it says that the wise men discern both time and judgment. So, and because for every matter, there is time. So it doesn't matter how much time it takes. Our time is in the hand of the Lord. Hallelujah. Wait patiently upon the Lord. He is always on time. Bible says that time and chance happens to all. We'll pray for ourselves. We will not miss the day of our visitation. We will not delay our blessings by being disobedient. Hallelujah. We will continue to stand on the authority of the word of God and continue to go from strength to strength, from glory to glory. Let's open our mouth and pray. Father God, we thank you. We give you all glory, honor, and all praise, Father God. We thank you, King of glory, that our time, Father God, is in your hands, Abba Father. It doesn't matter whatever people plan against us. We know that their evil schemes can never be stand against us, Father God. Only your word shall stand against us, Father God. Your counsel shall stand on behalf of your people, Lord. Lord, we pray for all our children, Father God. Lord, you give us the tongue of the learned, Father God, that we may know how to open our mouth, how to speak, Father God, Lord, we pray for ourselves, for everyone, that we all shall be found at the right time, in the right place, doing the right thing in the name of Jesus Christ. Lord, we thank you, give you glory, honor, and all praise. In Jesus' mighty name we pray. Amen. Verse 7 says, for he does not know what will happen, so who can tell him when it will occur? Verse 8 says, no one has power over the spirit to retain the spirit, and no one has power in the day of death. There is no release from that war, and wickedness will not deliver those who are given to it. Hallelujah. So we know all power belongs to God. All glory belongs to God. Says that no one has power to retain spirit, and no one has power in the day of death. It is God who delivers. Hallelujah. We'll pray that we shall continue to operate in the fear of the Lord. And it says that there is no release from that war. The wickedness will never deliver those who are given to it. So those people who are operating in wickedness in our workplaces, in our businesses, in every area of our life, they will never be delivered by their own wickedness. We'll pray that the eyes of their understanding shall be enlightened. They are busy in making evil plannings, busy in making useless plannings, and God will continue to frustrate their wicked plannings. They will never succeed in it. We'll pray for ourselves. Lord, you are the one who's fighting all my battles on a daily basis. I commit my job, my livelihood into your mighty hands, and you take complete control. Let's open our mouth and pray. Father God, we thank you. We give you all glory, honor, and all praise, Father God, for you are all powerful, Lord. All power belongs to you in heaven, on earth, and under the earth, King of glory. And we are the works of your hands, Abba Father. Lord, we commit our souls, we commit everything into your mighty hands, Abba Father, and we pray that your will be done in our lives, Lord. Lord, we shall continue to remain humble in your sight, Father God. Continue to do that which is right in your sight, Father God. And Lord, we pray for those who are operating in wickedness, who are operating in evil schemes, Father God, in our workplaces, in our businesses, Father God. Lord, you open the eyes of their understanding, Father God. Let them know that their wickedness will never be able to deliver them, Father God. They have to accept Christ, Father God. They have to operate in your fear, O Lord God. People in authority shall not take their positions for granted. They shall even not take their position for granted, O Lord God. Lord, we pray that they shall operate in the fear of the Lord, Father God. Lord, we thank you, give you glory, honor, and all praise. In Jesus' mighty name we pray. Amen.
1: God bless you, everyone. Let's turn our Bibles to Proverbs chapter 10, and I will read from verse 1. Proverbs chapter 10 from verse 1. It's a proverb of Solomon, and he says, a wise son makes a glad father, but a foolish son is the grief of his mother. We pray for ourselves as children of God. We shall be wise sons and daughter. We shall make our father glad, our father in heaven glad, our earthly parents glad. We will make those who are around us glad. And it says, but a foolish son is a grief of his mother. That means the decision that we make, it has an impact. It has an effect on those who are around us. Whether we make a wise decision or we make a foolish decision, it impacts those who are around us. We'll pray that we shall choose wisdom over foolishness. We'll pray as we stand in the gap and we pray for the land. We'll pray that the rulers, those who are in authority, they will make wise decisions for the advancement of this land. Those decisions will make us glad. They will not grieve us. We pray for ourselves in our companies, in our jobs, in our offices, in our businesses. We will make wise decisions. May none of us make foolish decisions. Let's open our mouth and pray. Father God, we thank you, we praise you, we magnify your name, Lord. Lord, we commit ourselves into your hands, Father God. Lord, we pray we shall operate in wisdom, Father God. Lord, we pray, Lord, wisdom is the principal thing, Father God. We shall operate in wisdom, Father God. In all our gettings, we shall get wisdom, Father God. Lord, so that we can make you glad, Father God. We desire to make you glad, Lord. Lord, we pray, Lord, we may none of us make foolish choices, Father God, for we do not want to grieve you, Lord. Lord, we pray for our workplaces, Father God. In our workplaces, may none of us make foolish decisions, Father God. We shall choose to make wise decisions, Father God. Decisions that will advance our companies, that will advance our organizations, Father God. Lord, we pray for the rulers of this land, Father God. Let them make wise decisions, Father God, for the advancement of this country, Father God. Lord, we pray, Lord, may no decision will make us grieve, Father God. It will not sadden us, Father God. Lord, we commit ourselves, Lord. We commit our organizations, Father God. We commit the rulers of this land, Lord. We will choose wisdom over foolishness, Father God. Lord, we thank you. We praise you. We magnify your name, Lord. We ask this prayer in Jesus' mighty name. Amen. Verse 2 says, the treasures of wickedness profits nothing, but righteousness delivers from death. Hallelujah. There is no treasure that you gain with wickedness. It will profit you. It will never profit you. There are so many scams that are going on. Send me this OTP, click on this link, and this is happening, or I'm calling from so-and-so. Even if they gain, it will not profit them. It says the Bible, that's what the word of God says. Treasures of wickedness profits nothing. And the Bible says that the love of money is the root of all evil. It is the love of money that is making these people do all sorts of evil. We pray for ourselves. We pray for our children. May none of us fall in this wickedness. May none of us do evil. May we not try and gain treasure by theft, deceit, robbery, lying, whatever it is. May none of us use those shortcuts to gain treasure. The Bible says godliness with contentment is great gain. We'll pray wherever God has placed us, whatever he has blessed us with, we will know how to be content with that. And I know that God will make his people prosperous. He will bless the works of his hand. So we'll pray for ourselves. We will not use shortcuts to gain any treasure, but we will continue to work hard. We will do our work as unto the Lord, and God will bless us. He will bless us in due time. Let's open our mouth and pray. Father God, we thank you, we praise you, we magnify your name, Lord. Lord, we thank you for the wisdom that we get from your word, Father God. Lord, we pray, Lord, we will operate in the fear of the Lord, Father God. Lord, we pray, may none of us use shortcuts, Father God, to gain treasures by any means, Father God. May none of us be found in robbery, in deceit, in cheating, in cutting corners, in lying, Father God. For these things, Father God, you do not like, Father God. Lord, we pray, Lord, we shall be godly and we shall be content in whatever you have given us in our hands, Father God. May we not use shortcuts, Father God. May we not use these evil methods, Father God, to gain treasure. For they will not profit us, Father God. Lord, we pray, Lord, we shall do our work diligently. And Lord, we pray, Lord, you bless the works of our hands, Father God. Lord, we pray for our children, Lord, as they grow up in their academics, when they go out to work, Father God. Lord, let them have this understanding, Father God. Let them never try and gain treasure through shortcuts, Lord, through wickedness, Father God. May we have nothing to do with wickedness, Father God. Lord, we thank you, we praise you, we magnify your name, Lord. We ask this prayer in Jesus' mighty name. Amen. Verse 3 says, the Lord will not allow the righteous soul to famish, but he casts away the desire of the wicked. Hallelujah. God will not allow the righteous to hunger. And that is why David says, I have been young and I have been old. I have not seen the righteous forsaken, nor his seed begging bread. God will not allow the righteous soul to famish, but he casts away the desire of the wicked. Hallelujah. We'll pray. We'll thank God for all that he has done for us. We'll pray. We shall continue to be right before God. We shall continue to be walking in righteousness. Our righteousness is of him. So we'll pray for ourselves. The Bible says, blessed are those who hunger and thirst for righteousness, for they shall be filled. We can grow in this area of our life, in doing right, in walking right with God. And when we walk right with God, he even makes our enemies to be at peace with us. So we pray. The best way that we can stand is stand rights come true before God. We pray we shall have right standing with God. Let's open our mouth and pray. Father God, we thank you. We praise you, Lord. We thank you for your numerous blessings that you have blessed us with, Father God. Your word says the Lord will not allow the righteous soul to famish, Lord. Lord, we thank you, Father God. Lord, for you have blessed us, Father God. You have not allowed hunger, Father God, in our families, in our household, Father God. Lord, we have in plenteous, Father God. It is only by your grace and your mercy, Father God. Lord, we pray, Lord, we shall continue to walk in the paths of righteousness for your name's sake. Father God. Lord, we will continue to do the things that are right before your eyes, Father God. Lord, we will choose righteousness, Father God, for our righteousness is of you, Father God. Lord, we pray, Lord, we will hunger and thirst for righteousness, Lord, so that we can be filled, Lord. Lord, we thank you, we praise you, we magnify your name, Lord. We ask this prayer in Jesus' mighty name. Amen. Verse 4 says, he who has slack hand becomes poor, but the hand of the diligent makes rich. Hallelujah. We'll pray for ourselves. It says, he who has slack hands becomes poor. We'll pray. None of us will be slack in our work. May none of us be lazy in our workplaces. But the hand of the diligent makes rich. We'll pray that we shall be diligent with the work, with the task, with the assignments, with the reports, whatever God has given us in our hands, in our workplaces, dealing with customers, dealing with clients. We will be diligent. We will walk in the wisdom of God. May none of us be found lazy. May none of us be found slack in the work God has blessed us with. And we'll pray as we are diligent, God will bless the works of our hand. The Bible says, if you're willing and you're obedient, you will eat the good of the land. We'll pray. We will be willingly doing our work as unto the Lord. Let's open our mouth and pray. Father God, we thank you. We praise you. We magnify your name, Lord. Lord, we commit ourselves into your hands, Father God. Lord, we pray, Lord, slackness shall not be found in us, Father God. Laziness shall not be counted amongst us, Father God. Lord, we pray, Lord, we shall be hardworking. We shall be diligent, Father God. We shall do our work as unto the Lord, Father God. Lord, we pray, Lord, as we do our work, Lord, you make a way for us, Lord. You make our ways prosperous, Father God. Lord, you bless the works of our hands, Father God. Lord, we commit our ways into your hands, Lord. We commit our dealings, the things that have been assigned to us, Lord. Lord, we shall do it diligently. We shall do it with the best of our abilities, Father God. We will not take things casually, Lord. We will not do it slackingly, Father God, but we shall do it as unto the Lord, Father God. Give us the wisdom, Lord. We need wisdom. We need understanding, Lord. We need you in our workplaces, Lord. Lord, we thank you. We praise you. We magnify your name, Lord. We ask this prayer in Jesus' mighty name. Amen. Verse 9 says, he who walks with integrity walks securely, but he who perverts his way will become known. Hallelujah. We pray we shall walk with integrity. All the days of our lives, we shall walk in integrity. We shall walk, and it says, he who walks with integrity walks securely. We'll pray for ourselves, for our families, for our children. We shall walk in integrity. We shall walk securely. We shall walk in the fear of the Lord, because the fear of the Lord is the beginning of wisdom. We will be known for good character. We will be known for good works. We'll pray that no perverseness be found in us. May no perverseness be found in our families. Our ways shall not be perverse, but we'll pray that we shall walk in integrity. We and our families and our household. Let's open our mouth and pray. Father God, we thank you. We praise you. We magnify your name, Father God. Lord, we pray for ourselves. We pray for our families. We pray for our children, Lord. Lord, we pray, Lord, we shall walk in integrity all the days of our lives, Father God. Lord, we pray we shall walk securely, Father God. We and our children, our household, we shall walk in the fear of the Lord, Father God. We shall be known for our good characters, Father God. We shall be known for good works, Father God. We shall be known as children of the Most High God, Father God. Lord, we pray, Lord, perverseness shall not be a part of us, Father God. May none of us go in the way of perverseness, Father God. Lord, let us walk in integrity. Let us do our work with all diligence, Father God. Let us do our work, Father God, as unto you, Lord. We thank you. We praise you. We magnify your name, Lord. We ask this prayer in Jesus' mighty name. Amen. Amen.
3: God bless you, everyone. We thank God for all the prayers. Let's turn our Bibles to Acts chapter 13. And we'll start reading from verse 6. Book of Acts, chapter 13, from verse 6. It says, and when they had gone through the isle unto Paphos, they found a certain sorcerer, a false prophet, a Jew, whose name was Bar-Jesus. So this is talking about Saul, Barnabas, and John Mark, who took their journey. And when they arrived to a certain place called the Isle of Paphos, it says they found a certain sorcerer, a false prophet, a Jew whose name was Bar-Jesus. So it's not that they only found one man there, but what this finding means that they found out that there was a false prophet in that place. There was a sorcerer in that place, a Jew by the name of Bar-Jesus. So it is important because the Bible says, you know, test every spirit. You should know who is true and who is false. You should be able to discern who is speaking the truth, who is not speaking the truth. You should be able to discern what is the right doctrine, what is not the right doctrine, what is the right teaching, what is not the right teaching. That's why we need to study to show ourselves approved. That's how you are approved, when you are able to discern and make a difference. We'll pray for ourselves in this land, in our workplaces, in our families, wherever we go, in our social circles. We should be able to discern who are the false ones, what are the false teachings, what are the wrong habits, what are the wrong behaviors, what are the wrong attitudes, so that we can do away with those things, so that we can separate ourselves from those things even our children, as they are growing up, they will be able to find out who are the false ones, who are the wicked ones, who are the ones who are living anyhow, who are working anyhow, who are dealing anyhow. So let them walk with wisdom. Let them walk with understanding. Let's pray for ourselves, our families, our children, that the spirit of discernment, we shall continue to be led by the spirit of discernment, by the spirit of understanding and wisdom, so that we will know the difference and keep good company. Let's pray. Father God, we bless your name. We glorify your name, Lord. We pray, Father God, for ourselves. We pray, Lord, for our families, for our children, Lord, when we are in our lands, when we are in our workplaces, in our businesses, in our families, Lord, as we come across people, Lord, let us be able to discern, Heavenly Father. Let us test every spirit. Let us test every doctrine. Let us test every practice, Lord, to know which is acceptable in your sight and which is not, Heavenly Father, and to do away with those things which do not please you, Heavenly Father. Lord, we pray we shall not be gullible. We shall not be ignorant of the devil's devices, Heavenly Father, but let us continue to be diligent in our work, Lord. Let us continue to be diligent in our walk with you, Heavenly Father, so that we shall not be taken unawares, Heavenly Father. We bless your name. We glorify your name, Lord. We pray for our children, Lord, as they are growing up, as they are going to step out, Heavenly Father. Let them continue to conduct themselves in wisdom and in understanding with discernment, Heavenly Father. We praise you. We thank you, Lord, for all that you have done. We ask this prayer in Jesus' name. Amen. Amen. Acts chapter 13, verse 7. It says, which was with the deputy of the country, Sergius Paulus, a prudent man who called for Barnabas and Saul and desired to hear the word of God. Hallelujah. We thank God for the testimony of this official in that land. Though he was around this false prophet, this sorcerer, it says, yet he was a prudent man. How was he prudent? Because he desired to hear the word of God. Anybody who desires to hear the word of God is a prudent man. Anybody who desires to get understanding from the word of God, not the worldly understanding, not the worldly wisdom, but the wisdom that is from above, is a prudent man. We'll pray for the officials of this land. We'll pray for the authorities in this land. We'll pray for the governors, for the kings, the rulers. Let them be prudent to always seek the will of God, to always pass decrees which are in line with the word of God, to always make laws which do not contradict the word of God, so that they shall continue to walk in wisdom and the land shall continue to advance under their authority. The offices shall continue to advance under their rule. The workplaces shall continue to progress under their supervision. Let's pray. Father God, we bless your name. We glorify your name, Lord. We thank you, Heavenly Father, that your word is a lamp unto our feet, Lord, a light into our paths, Heavenly Father. We pray for the officials. We pray for the authorities, the governors, the ministers, the king, the rulers, Heavenly Father, the princes, Lord. We pray they shall continue to be prudent, Heavenly Father. They shall continue to seek your will, Lord. They shall continue to seek your wisdom, Heavenly Father. They shall continue to be open to hear from your word, Lord. They will not contradict your word, Lord. They will not be led by their own lusts, Lord. They shall not be affected by wicked counsel and wicked counselors, Heavenly Father, but let them continue to be prudent, to give ear to your word, Lord, to give ear to your ministers, Lord, to give ear to good counselors, Heavenly Father. We praise your name. We bless your name, Lord, in our offices, in our workplaces, Lord. We pray that your wisdom shall reign, Heavenly Father, that your understanding shall spread, Lord. We give you glory and honor and praise, Father God. We ask this prayer in Jesus' name. Amen. Amen. Now, verse 8, Acts chapter 13, verse 8. It says, but Elymas the sorcerer, for so is his name by interpretation, withstood them, seeking to turn away the deputy from the faith. Then Saul, who also is called Paul, filled with the Holy Ghost, set his eyes on him and said, O full of all subtlety and all mischief, thou child of the devil, thou enemy of all righteousness, wilt thou not cease to pervert the right ways of the Lord? Hallelujah. We thank God for Paul. Paul is not a citizen of this land. He has not stayed in this land. He has come as a guest, but yet he is not afraid. He is not intimidated by the sorcerer, by his fame or whatever his reputation has been. He immediately calls

pray for ourselves that when they are trying to cause these little ones to stumble, let them cease from their ways, let them return, let them repent, let them come back.

So we'll pray for these souls to receive this understanding from the word of God while they have the time and the opportunity to repent and return. Let's pray. Father God, we bless your name. We glorify your name. Lord, we pray for those who are trying to stop and make the ones who are seeking you genuinely to stumble, Lord, in their faith, in their pursuit of knowing the truth, Heavenly Father. We pray, Lord, that you will speak to them, Heavenly Father, that you will help their understanding come to them, Lord. You will help them, Lord, to reason with you, Father God. You will open their eyes and their minds, Heavenly Father, to realize that this is all vanity, Lord. Lord, let them return to you, Father God, knowing that it is important for their souls to be saved, Heavenly Father. Lord, we pray in this land, Lord, none shall oppose your word, Father God. None shall oppose the advancement of the kingdom, Lord. None shall cause anyone to stumble in their faith, Heavenly Father. But rather, let them also come and let them be a part, Lord, of the advancement of your kingdom, Heavenly Father. We praise you and we thank you, Lord, for all that you have done. We ask this prayer in Jesus' name. Amen. Amen. And verse 11, Acts chapter 13, verse 11, it says, "And now behold, the hand of the Lord is upon thee, and thou shalt be blind, not seeing the sun for a season. And immediately there fell on him a mist and a darkness, and he went about seeking some to lead him by the hand. Then the deputy, when he saw what was done, believed, being astonished at the doctrine of the Lord." Hallelujah. So we thank God what this person, this false prophet went through. It is not an eternal punishment, but it was a correction. It says it fell on him for a season. When anything comes to you on a season, it is upon you so that you will learn and mend your ways so that you do not, if you continue in that wickedness, it will not be for a season. Then that will be your end. Just like it happened with Nebuchadnezzar. He went and became an animal for a season, but his understanding returned to him. We'll pray. Let these people know that God is correcting them because he loves them. This message is reaching them. People are correcting them. People are checking them. Whoever is ministering to them is coming to them because we love them and we do not want them to perish, but rather for them to repent and return so that they will have eternal life. So we'll pray. And also let others, when they see people going through things, when they see the judgment of God, the correction of God on people, let them also learn from that. Just like this person who was an authority learned that this is the doctrine of God. This is the correction of God. We'll pray. Let the wisdom and the fear of God be in this land. Let's pray. Father God, we bless your name. We glorify your name, Heavenly Father. I thank you, Lord, for your word, Lord. I thank you for your correction, Lord. Thank you for your chastisement, Heavenly Father. Thank you, Lord, that you continue to give us opportunity to repent and to return, Father God. Lord, we thank you, Father God, that you are long-suffering with us, Heavenly Father. Lord, we pray we shall not miss out on this opportunity, Lord. We shall not lose this opportunity.

Hear the truth, come to the light of the truth, and walk in the truth. Dr. Ihemeh N. Ndukwe, a missionary in the Middle East and Asia for more than 21 years, graced with a word for revival, now comes your way on Revival Now. Revival Now, a message of revival to ministers, families and nations via the unadulterated word of God. Revival Now. Tune in.

Revival now. Revival is quickened by the Holy Spirit. This same Spirit that raised Jesus Christ from the dead is still moving, shaking the whole earth, reviving and filling with new wine those who are eagerly waiting for the appearing of Jesus Christ the second time for salvation. Isaiah 55 verse 1 calls out, "Ho, everyone who thirsts, come to the waters. Come and be filled with the new wine of the truths of Jesus Christ. Come seek the Lord while he may be found. Why wait till you find yourself in difficulties? Come, call upon the Lord while he is near." But note what Jesus said in Mark chapter 2 verse 22. "No one puts new wine into old wineskins, or else the new wine bursts the wineskin. The wine is spilled and the wineskin ruined. But new wine must be put into new wineskins." God is seeking new wineskins to fill with the new wine of his word and power. You can let the truth of God's word enter you today, turn you and change you into a new wineskin. Proverbs 25 verse 4 charges this: "Take away the dross from the silver, and it will go to the silversmith for jewelry." So why not take away and forsake those wrong ways, wrong mentalities and ideas, wrong ministrations, wrong rulerships and leaderships, self-righteousnesses, all of which have done neither you, the people, the family, the nation, any good. So let the wicked forsake his way, and the unrighteous man his thoughts. Let him return to the Lord, and he will have mercy on him, and to our God, for he will abundantly pardon, and fashion him into a vessel fit for the master's use. So come to Jesus now and eat what is good, and let your soul delight itself in God's abundance. To minister is Dr. Ihemeh Ndukwe. Dr. Ihemeh Ndukwe is a missionary to the Middle East and Asia for more than 21 years, preaching the word of God pure and unadulterated in demonstration of the Spirit and of power, so that men's faith will not be on the enticing words of man's wisdom, but in the power of God. Dr. Ndukwe is graced with the word for revival now, reviving the minister, family, and nations. Remember, the entrance of God's word gives light and gives understanding to the simple. Let the word enter in today and revive you now. Revival now.

Our message today is taken from Hebrews chapter 11, from verse 8. By faith, Abraham, when he was called to go out into a place which he should after receive an inheritance, obeyed, and he went out, not knowing whither he went. So the key was here, by faith, Abraham obeyed when God called him out. Faith works with obedience. If you say you believe God, you need to obey. Abraham was called by God. He obeyed. That is the key word. And did exactly what God told him to do. We can see it in Genesis chapter 12. Genesis chapter 12 from verse 1. It says, now the Lord has said unto Abraham, get thee out of thy country, and from thy kindred, and from thy father's house, unto a land that I will show thee. Verse 2, and I make of thee a great nation, and I bless thee, and make thy name great, and that shall be a blessing. Verse 3, and I bless them that bless thee, and curse him that curseth thee, and in thee shall all families of the earth be blessed.

are walking by faith and you are not obeying what the word of God is saying, that is presumption. That is not faith at all. Faith works in obedience to what the word of God is saying. So Abraham obeyed. He started his relationship with God by being obedient. You can't start relationship with God without being obedient. All God is expecting from us is obedience, not sacrifice. And he continued in obedience to the word of God. If you also go to that same Genesis chapter 12 from verse 6, he said, and Abraham passed through the land unto the place of Shechem, unto the plain of Moreh, and the Canaanite was then in the land. 7. And the Lord appeared unto Abraham and said, unto thy seed will I give this land. And there builded he an altar unto the Lord who appeared unto him. Verse 8. And he removed from thence unto a mountain on the east of Bethel, and pitched his tent, having Bethel on the west and Hai on the east. And there he builded an altar unto the Lord and called upon the name of the Lord. So wherever Abraham moved, he was making an altar for the Lord. He was maintaining the presence of God. You can't be yielded to the leadership of the Holy Spirit if you are not open to obey what the word of God is saying. Revelation is continuous as you continue to obey. If God has told you something to do, unless you obey the first instruction, you will not receive the subsequent revelation and instruction that will take you to where God wants you to be. Unless you are yielded to the leadership of the Holy Spirit continuously, you may not reach the promised land. Abraham obeyed God. That should be your responsibility. You should learn to obey God. You should learn to do what God has told you to do. At each point in time, your obedience to the word of God is an indication that you are yielded to do the will of God. Abraham obeyed. That's what the scripture is telling us there. By faith, Abraham, when he was called to go out into a place which he should after receive an inheritance, obeyed, and he went out, not knowing whither he went. He didn't see the place before obeying. Faith does not work by sight. He did not wait to be convinced before obeying. He just heard what the Lord told him to do, and he went forward to obey. The book of James chapter 2, verse 19 says this, that believeth that there is one God that dwells well. The devils also believe and tremble. So it's not believing without putting your belief into action that makes you a true Christian. Because the devils also, they believe, but they tremble. He continued that James chapter 2 verse 20. But we don't know other man that faith without works is dead. Verse 21. Was not Abraham, our father, justified by works when he had offered Isaac, his son, upon the altar? Verse 22. Seest thou how faith wrought with his works, and by works was faith made perfect. Faith is complete and completed through obedience. If not, it is presumption. So if you believe God, obey what God has said in his word. And that's why the scripture says concerning Abraham in that James chapter 2 verse 23. And the scripture was fulfilled. We say, Abraham believed God, and it was imputed unto him for righteousness, and he was called the friend of God. Obedience is the key in worshiping God in spirit and in truth. Remember what Jesus told us in John chapter 15, from verses 14 to 15. Say, ye are my friends if
You do whatever I command you. Verse 15, henceforth I call you not servants, for the servant knoweth not what his Lord doeth. But I have called you friends, for all things that I have heard of my Father, I have made known unto you. Abraham was called a friend of God because he obeyed. And as long as he continued to obey, God continuously revealed to him what he ought to do. And that's what Jesus Christ is telling us here. If you do what he has commanded us to do in his word, we are his friends. We are no more servants. Because the servant knows not what his Lord doeth. So you want God to call you his friend? You want our Lord and Savior Jesus Christ to call you his friend? Do his word. Purpose to obey. See what was said concerning our Lord and Savior Jesus Christ. In Hebrews chapter 5, verses 8 to 9. Though he were a son, yet learned he obedience by the things which he suffered. Verse 9, and being made perfect, he became the author of eternal salvation unto all them that obey him. So our duty is to walk in obedience. It's when you walk in obedience that you'll be called a friend of God. Obedience to the word of God, that is faith. And God cannot reveal things to you if you are not walking in obedience to the word he has already revealed to you. It doesn't matter what you are going through. It doesn't matter the present suffering. Purpose to remain in the place of obedience. Christ himself learned obedience by the things which he suffered. So even in obedience, if you are going through suffering, it's for your own good. For the glory that shall be revealed in you cannot be compared with what you are going through now. Put your utmost trust in the Lord and obey the word of God. Follow the leadership of the Holy Spirit. That Hebrews 11 verse 8 says it expressly. By faith, Abraham, when he was called to go out into a place which he should after receive an inheritance, obeyed and went up, not knowing whither he went. If he did not obey the instruction, he might not have been in a position to establish the promise that God has already made for him. We have a hand in reaching the promise God has made for us. And the hand we have is the hand of eagerness to obey what God has told us to do. So our responsibility, as we can see in 2 Corinthians chapter 10, verses 5 to 6, it's casting down imaginations and every other thing that exalted itself against the knowledge of God and bringing into captivity every thought to the obedience of Christ. Verse 6, and having in a readiness to revenge all disobedience when your obedience is fulfilled. So our responsibility is to refuse everything that will try to make us not to obey the instructions of the Lord, not to obey the word of God. The Bible says, casting down imagination and every other thing that exalts itself against the knowledge of God and bring into captivity every thought to the obedience of Christ. So everything that tries to lure you away from obeying the word of God, refuse it, reject it, cast it down. Purpose to focus looking unto Jesus, the author and the finisher of your faith. For by faith, Abraham, when he was called to go out into a place which he should after receive an inheritance, obeyed. And he went out, not knowing whither he went. He trusted God, who has given the instruction that God will never lead him astray. So he purposed to walk with the Lord. As the scripture tells us in that Psalm 23, the Lord is my shepherd, I shall not want.
He maketh me to lie down in green pastures. He leadeth me beside the still waters. He restored my soul. He leadeth me in the paths of righteousness for his name's sake. Yea, though I walk through the valley of the shadow of death, I will fear no evil, for thou art with me. Thy rod and thy staff, they comfort me. Thou preparest a table before me in the presence of my enemies. Thou anointest my hair with oil, my cup runneth over. Surely, goodness and mercy shall follow me all the days of my life, and I dwell in the house of the Lord forever. So he put his utmost trust in the Lord, that the Lord will never lead him astray, because the Lord is his shepherd. So by faith, Abraham, when he was called to go out into a place where he should after receive an inheritance, obeyed. And he went out, not knowing whither he went. Hebrews 11 verse 9 say, by faith he sojourned in the land of promise, as in a strange country, dwelling in tabernacles with Isaac and Jacob, the heirs with him of the same promise. So he dwelt, he lived in that land of promise. He did not put his heart on the promise. He put his heart in obeying what God has told him to do. That's why he sojourned in that land of promise, as in a strange country, dwelling in tabernacles, something that is easily movable. He dwelt in tabernacles with Isaac and Jacob, the heirs with him, of the same promise. He did not make the place his permanent abode. He was satisfied in staying wherever God located him to be. And wherever God located or relocated him to be, he was content to stay there and continue to call on the Lord. Have you ceased to call on the Lord because you are not satisfied where you are now? Because there's a place you are expected to be, but you have not yet reached that place or that point. Abraham was satisfied with wherever God located him. The Bible said in Genesis 13, from verse 1, and Abraham went up out of Egypt, he and his wife, and all that he had, and Lord with him, into the south. And Abraham was very rich in cattle, in silver, and in gold. Verse 3, and went on his journeys from the south even to Bethel, unto the place where his tent had been at the beginning, between Bethel and Ai. Verse 4, unto the place of the altar, which he had made there at the first, and there Abraham called on the name of the Lord. Wherever he was located or relocated, he remained there to worship the Lord in spirit and in truth. He never complained. He never murmured. The Bible also said again, in that Genesis 13 verse 18, then Abraham removed his tent and came and dwelt in the plain of Mamre, which is in Hebron, and built an altar unto the Lord. He remained close to the Lord wherever he went and wherever the Lord located him. He never moved away from the Lord. Let me tell you, when you move away from the Lord, you move away from the promise. The Lord should be first before the promise. That's why the Bible tells us, seek ye first the kingdom of God and his righteousness, and all the things that the Gentiles are running after will become an addition to you. So wherever Abraham went, God was with him, because he was obeying the instruction of the Lord. He was not the one leading the Lord. The Lord was leading him. These days and times, many people want to lead the Holy Spirit and not the other way around. But Abraham yielded himself to be led by the Lord. And wherever the Lord led him, and wherever the Lord kept him and told him to stay, he stayed there. In obedience and in worshiping him in spirit and in truth. You desire the continuous presence of the Lord and continuous revelation from the Lord. Remain continuously in obedience to the word of God. That is the secret of walking by faith.
As long as you purpose to keep obeying what God is saying, you keep receiving revelation from the Lord. And you will continue to go up by revelation. Abraham sojourned in the land that the Lord told him to go to. Say by faith, he sojourned in the land of promise, as in a strange country, dwelling in tents with Isaac and Jacob, the heirs with him of the same promise. He never complained. And as long as he sojourned and remained where God told him to remain, God kept visiting him. He maintained the presence of God. Learn to remain in the presence of God. Because that's the only way the Lord will show you the path of life. For in the presence of God is fullness of joy. At his right hand, there are pleasures forevermore. So learn to remain in the place God has told you to remain, or to go where God has called you to go. Don't rebel, don't refuse. Even if it doesn't look special in the sight of man, just obey God. Do what he told you to do. And you see God visiting you continuously. You see revelation coming to you continuously. If you also see again, God visited Abraham in Genesis 18, verse 1. He said, and the Lord appeared unto him in place of Mamre, and sat in the tent door in the heat of the day. Verse 9. And they said unto him, where is Sarah, thy wife? And he said, behold, in the tent. They were dwelling in the tent with his family and ready to move at God's call and instruction. They never considered a word their home. Abraham, by example, taught his children, Isaac, and then Isaac to Jacob, who were heirs together with him to the promise. The transientness of life. If only in this world you have hope, you have all men most miserable. Learn to know that the world is not our home. That was the way Abraham walked with God. You can't walk by faith and remain receiving continuous revelation from God if you have made the world your home. For the scripture tells us in that Hebrews 11 verse 9, by faith is sojourn in the land of promise, as in a strange country, dwelling in tabernacles with Isaac and Jacob, the heirs with him of the same promise. Verse 10, for he looked for a city which has foundations, whose builder and maker is God. He was looking beyond the present circumstance, the present situation, the present land where he was looking up to that city, which has foundation, whose builder and maker is God. He was more interested in maintaining the presence of God on this earth and to be with God eternally. What is your hope? What is your interest? Are you more interested in enjoying the pleasures of this world, the lust of the flesh, the lust of the eye, and the pride of life, instead of maintaining the presence of God in your life and looking to be with God eternally? The Bible said, Abraham looked for a city which have foundations, whose builder and maker is God. I encourage you, as the scripture says in Hebrews chapter 12 from verse 1, wherefore see we also are compassed about with so great a cloud of witnesses. Let us lay aside every weight and the sin which does so easily beset us, and let us run with patience the race that is set before us. Verse 2, looking unto Jesus, the author and finisher of our faith, who, for the joy that was set before him, endured the cross, despising the shame, and he sat down at the right hand of the throne of God. That should be our attitude in this world, as says
of God's promise. Romans chapter 8 from verse 16. So the Spirit, he said, bearing witness with our spirit that we are the children of God. Verse 17. And if children, then heirs, heirs of God, and joint heirs with Christ. If so be that we suffer with him, that we may be also glorified together. Verse 18. For I reckon that the sufferings of this present time are not worthy to be compared with the glory which shall be revealed in us. That's why we should be like Abraham, who looked for a city which have foundations, whose builder and maker is God. So I encourage you to know that you are come unto Mount Zion and unto the city of the living God, the heavenly Jerusalem, unto an innumerable company of angels. Hebrews chapter 12, verse 23 continued, say to the general assembly and church of the firstborn which are written in heaven, and to God, the judge of all, and to the spirits of just men made perfect. Verse 24, and to Jesus, the mediator of the new covenant, and to the blood of sprinkling that speaketh better things than that of Abel. Verse 28, say, wherefore, we receiving a kingdom which cannot be moved, let us have grace whereby we may serve God acceptably with reverence and godly fear, that will make you to believe the word of God and walk with word of God. By faith, Abraham, when he was called to go out into a place which he should not have received for an inheritance, obeyed. And he went out not knowing whither he went. You want to receive the inheritance the Lord has promised you? Walk in obedience. Learn to be followers of them who through faith and patience inherit the promises. Don't be slothful. Be yielded to the leadership of the Holy Spirit. As a child of God, that's how you can make it. For this world is not our home. For here have we no continuing city, but we seek one to come. Let it be your desire, as Hebrews 13, verse 14 says it. For here have we no continuing city, but we seek one to come. Seek ye first the kingdom of God and his righteousness. Be seeking for the one to come. Seek the will of God. Seek to walk in the will of God. Purpose to obey what the word of God is telling you to do at each point in time. Don't

0: 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That is spelled out as www.inwardrevival.org. I repeat that website address, www.inwardrevival.org, or email info@inwardrevival.org. 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I repeat the email address, info@inwardrevival.org. 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I repeat that telephone number, +234 701 687 0490. Thank you so much.
1: When the roll is called up yonder, I'll be there.
2: Hallelujah. What a word. Let us thank God for the word and message of life that we have received this day. Heavenly Father, we just want to thank you for this word coming from your throne of grace. And we rejoice at the opportunity given us, Lord, to choose to receive the inheritance you have promised us through and by our obedience, which is the city which has foundation, whose builder and maker is God. We receive grace, Abba Father, not to be slothful in righteousness. We heard it this day. Here in the world, we have no continuing city. And so, Lord, we ask for grace for everyone hearing you today to seek the one to come, to seek the city to come, to seek the kingdom of God and its righteousness, and desire to be clothed with our habitation, which is from above. That being so clothed, we will not be found naked in the day of reckoning. Thank you, Heavenly Father, for your great grace, which you have shown us in Jesus Christ, in whose matchless name we praise and thank you. Amen. Our first prayer today is taken from the main text, Hebrews chapter 11 verse 8, and I read, "By faith Abraham obeyed when he was called to go out to the place which he would receive as an inheritance, and he went out not knowing where he was going." Hallelujah. We heard it. Abraham obeyed and departed without knowing where he was going. That scripture didn't say Abraham argued and delayed and reasoned to know where he was going. Nor was he determined to apply human wisdom to decide where he will be located. May we have grace to refrain from human wisdom, but have grace also to respond in obedience to God's word. For in all the scripture we see that as many as tried to apply human wisdom were destroyed. That is not your portion, child of God, believer, minister. God says in his word, "My people perish for lack of knowledge." Thank God, knowledge of faith has come to us today, teaching that what God expects from us is our obedience and not our sacrifices. For obedience to the word of God, that is faith. And verse 9 says, "By faith, which is by obedience, he dwelt in the land of promise." So let us pray for every believer, even for those who do not yet know Jesus Christ as Lord and personal Savior, that we will come to the place of obedience, to learn to do what God has told us to do at each point in time. For our obedience is an indication that we are yielded to do the will of God. If you do what Abraham did, you will receive and enjoy what Abraham received and enjoyed. Let us pray. Heavenly Father, in the name of Jesus, we thank you, Father, that the knowledge of obedience has come and has taught us today that those who do not obey you cannot reach the promised land. I pray this day for everyone hearing this word. May this word be implanted in our hearts to make us wise in the obedience of faith. May we take root in it downwards, and may we bear its fruits upwards to do as our father Abraham did. Your word commands us to look to Abraham, our father, to look only unto Jesus, the author and finisher of our faith, who himself learned obedience, lived in obedience, and died in obedience, and is today sitting at the right hand of the Father. May we, like him, always respond in obedience to your word without arguments. May we respond to the truths of the love of Christ, which the scripture teaches, bringing our thoughts to the obedience of Christ. As the hearts of men are in your hand, O Lord God, like rivers of water, turn our hearts to submit to you, to submit to your word. Turn the hearts of ministers, families, nations to submit to your truth. Turn the hearts of the wicked, the unrighteous man, the unbelievers, Abba Father, to submit to your word. Our hearts are in your hands, Abba Father. Quicken us to submit to your righteousness, to submit to your will. Quicken us, O Lord, to submit to obedience to your word, to the leadership of your spirit. For those who are led by the Spirit of God, they are the sons of God. Help us, Abba Father, to learn obedience like Christ. For obedience is better than sacrifice. In Jesus' name we pray. Amen. In that Hebrews chapter 11 verse 9, we read that by faith, Abraham was dwelling in tents with Isaac and Jacob, the heirs with him of the same promise. So here we see Abraham continued in the word of God. He didn't obey God today and disobeyed him the next day. He didn't have faith in God today and lost faith in him the next day. By continuing, he maintained the presence of God. Obedience put him up there in life and in God's presence. Jesus said in John chapter 8 verse 31, "If you continue in my word, then are you my disciples indeed." In John 15 verse 10, he says, "If you keep my commandments, you will abide in my love." Abraham kept God's commandment and abided in his love and was called the friend of God. And Jesus tells us in John 15 verse 14, "You are my friends if you do whatever I command you." Do you want to be Jesus's friend? Proverbs 18 verse 24 tells us how. "A man that has friends must show himself friendly, and there is a friend that sticks closer than a brother." So, believer, unbeliever, minister, governor, director, financial guru, you can be Jesus's friend. You can continue in his friendship. And I urge you this day, don't just claim the friendship of Jesus Christ. Continue to be his friend. Maintain the friendship and the presence of God. Let us pray. Father in heaven, we thank you this day for the truth of continuity, Abba Father, in maintaining your presence where there is fullness of joy and declare and proclaim it this day, that this truth shall end the lies of enmity in the hearts of men, in the name of Jesus Christ. Standing on the authority of your word, Abba Father, we pull strongholds of disobedience and rebellion down in the name of Jesus Christ, and bring the wicked lies and thoughts of hatred against Jesus Christ to captivity in the name of Jesus Christ. We declare that the love of the world and the things of the world will no more hold men down and keep them away from loving Jesus, nor separate them from the love of God that is in Christ Jesus. Father, we pray, may the love of the Father enter into the hearts of men. The lust of the flesh, the lust of the eyes, and the pride of life shall no more distract men, nor take us away from continuing in your presence, O Lord God. May we have grace, O Lord God, to remain where you locate us, whether in suffering or in abounding. May we refrain from seeking like the Gentiles. May we refocus ourselves on you, O Lord, knowing that godliness with contentment is great gain. May we desire the revelation that only comes from your presence, so that we may go up in life and enjoy your great visitations with the blessings of obedience, the blessings that make rich and you add no sorrows to it. In Jesus' name we pray, amen. Hallelujah. Many are looking for different cities in the world. Yes, beautiful cities to relocate or locate to. What kind of city are you looking for? What is your hope and your investment? What are you waiting for? Yes, Abraham dwelt in tents, but we heard in Hebrews chapter 11 verse 10 that he waited, he looked for the city which has foundations, whose builder and maker is God. Again, what kind of city are you looking for? Pray for yourself, pray with me. Let us pray. Heavenly Father, I pray for my hearers today, for everyone who has heard this word that is like the bush burning with fire, but the bush was not consumed. Father, I pray that they will turn aside and see this great sight, why the bush does not burn, which is the power that is in Christ Jesus, which is that Jesus is coming again. Here we have no continuing city. Father, may they seek for the one to come. May they seek your righteousness. May everyone hearing your word this day seek to do your will at all times and not be distracted. Seek to be where Christ is, at the right hand of the Father. May they seek to have grace to serve you acceptably, seeing that we are receiving a kingdom that cannot be shaken. May they propose to live prepared, waiting for that city which has foundation, whose maker and builder is God. Quicken men's heart, O Lord God, that they be zealous and repent today. May they hear the voice of the Lord Jesus and open up their hearts to receive him into their hearts and lives this day. May they come into the word and abide in it. Yes, the word as gold refined in the fire, that they may be rich. The word of faith and of righteousness, that they may be clothed in the garments of righteousness, that the shame of our nakedness may not be revealed, that they may stand in the day of reckoning. Once again, Heavenly Father, we thank you for your great grace, which you have shown us in Jesus Christ. Thank you, Lord. Take your glory, honor, and adoration. In Jesus' name we pray, amen and amen. Hallelujah.
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0: 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We're so happy to announce that we will be live streaming three specials every day, with the first being the Word of Wisdom, the second is the Message of Life, and the third is Revival Now. Now I'm going to be sharing some times with you, so please make a note of them and listen in to whichever timing suits you. If you miss the live stream, don't worry, because they will be repeated on air every 4 hours, so relax, because you can listen in to whatever timing suits you best. So we kick off with the Word of Wisdom live stream, which begins at 6:20 a.m. and that's Nigeria time. 6:20 a.m. also for Europe, certain countries in Europe, 9:20 a.m. for the UAE, 10:50 a.m. for India, 2:20 p.m. for Manila, and that's our listeners in the Philippines, 3:20 p.m. for Australia, 12:20 a.m. Eastern Standard Time for America, and 9:20 p.m. Pacific Time, America and Canada. 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
2: Today's promise is taken from the book of Acts of the Apostles, chapter 8, verses 1 to 4. And I read from the King James Version, and it says, "And Saul was consenting unto his death. And at that time, there was a great persecution against the church which was at Jerusalem. And they were all scattered abroad throughout the regions of Judea and Samaria, except the apostles." Verse 2 says, "And devout men carried Stephen to his burial and made great lamentation over him." Verse 3 says, "As for Saul, he made havoc of the church, entering into every house and hailing men and women, committed them to prison." Verse 4 says, "Therefore they that were scattered abroad went everywhere preaching the word." Hallelujah! This is the word of the Lord God. Thanks be to God. Amen.

Let's open to Acts chapter 8. We'll read from verse 1. Verse 1, it says, "And Saul was consenting unto his death, and at that time there was a great persecution against the church which was at Jerusalem. And they were all scattered abroad throughout the regions of Judea and Samaria, except the apostles." Verse 2, "And devout men carried Stephen to his burial and made great lamentation over him." Verse 3 says, "As for Saul, he made havoc of the church, entering into every house and hailing men and women, committed them to prison." So it says, you know, Saul was consenting unto the death of Stephen. Now that's what we read about in the previous chapter. And it says there was great persecution against the church, you know, and people were being persecuted. And it says Saul made havoc of the church, entering into every house and hailing men and women, committed them to prison. And we know what happened to Saul. You know, eventually he has an encounter with Jesus that turns around his life, you know, and the Lord says, you know, "I'll show him what great things he has to suffer, you know, in my name." So we can see how God used this man, you know, for the advancement of his plans and his purposes. Though he was initially opposed to the work of Jesus Christ, you know, and to the work of the disciples, you know, God used him mightily. And we know the level of revelation and the insights and the spiritual understanding that he had, and how he enlightened many through the revelation that he has received. So we're going to pray for, you know, those who have, you know, placed themselves as a roadblock, as an obstacle, who are trying to impede the work of God. We're going to pray that, you know, the Lord shall use them. They are zealous for whatever reason. And that same zeal, you know, we could see that it was in Paul throughout, you know, his career as a servant of God, as he was serving the Lord. And we can see that he was always zealous. He never drew back, you know, but his zeal was misplaced initially. So let's pray for, you know, those who have put their focus in the wrong area, though they are zealous to serve God. Let's pray that they shall not be an obstacle, but rather they shall be a conduit, you know, to carry the word of God, to spread the gospel. Let's pray. Father God, we thank you, Father God, Lord. We know, Lord, that you can work in anybody's life, my Father God. You can use anybody, my Father God. Lord, you can, my Father, turn around hearts of stone into hearts of flesh, Father God. Lord, only you can bring about this sort of a change in any man, my Father God. Lord, you know, Father, those who are standing as an impediment, my Father, as an obstacle, my Father God. Lord, those who are causing havoc, bringing about persecution, my Father, to the church, Lord. Lord, we pray, Lord, that you shall help them, my Father, to come to the saving knowledge of the truth, Father God. Lord, may they have an encounter with you, Lord, so that their lives may be used, my Father, for good, my Father God, for the expansion of your kingdom, Lord. Lord, their zeal shall not remain misplaced, my Father God. But Lord, let them align themselves with what you have purposed, Father, should be done according to your will, Father God. Lord, we pray that they shall not be a stumbling block. They shall not misguide, Lord, mislead people, Lord. And they shall not persecute your people, Father God. Wherever there is persecution, Father God, and whoever is bringing about that persecution, Lord, we pray that they shall not perish, Father. But Lord, let them repent and turn to you, Father. We thank you. We praise you, Lord. In Jesus' name we pray. Amen. We are reading from Acts chapter 8. Let's look at verse 4. It says, "Therefore, they that were scattered abroad went everywhere preaching the word." Now, so the persecution came forth, and, you know, the people were scattered, and we know that Saul himself was causing much of the havoc. But it says, you know, the people were scattered, you know, the people who were seeking the Lord Jesus and who were spreading the gospel, they were scattered. But, you know, God even turned that around for good. You know, the more they were scattered, the further they were able to spread the gospel. You know, so it reached far and wide. You know, so the persecution did not do anything to stop the advancement of God's kingdom. You know, God knows how to advance his kingdom with persecution, without persecution. He knows, you know, the word of God is not bound. It will continue to spread. And it's only those who put themselves in the way who will, you know, get rolled over. You know, they'll destroy themselves. You know, the word of God will continue to prosper and flourish. So we're going to pray. You know, it says, they that were scattered abroad went everywhere preaching the word of God. So we're going to pray that wherever there is, you know, persecution, wherever they're trying to silence the word of God, you know, the word of God shall spread mightily. Now let's pray that it shall continue to spread mightily, and more people shall have opportunity to hear it, you know, and to receive Jesus Christ. Because nothing can bind the word of God. Nothing can stop the word of God from progressing and advancing. Amen. So let's pray. Father God, we thank you, Father God. Lord, we pray, Father God, for all those nations, all those countries, my Father, where they're trying to silence the word of God from spreading.

my Father from speaking, Father God. We pray, Lord, that it shall continue to spread mightily, my Father, into all nations, into all lands, my Father God, so that many lives shall be saved, many lives shall be set free, my Father God. Everyone shall have the opportunity to hear the word of God, my Father God. Lord, that is what your word says, Lord, that it should reach every corner of the world, my Father God. It should reach every nation, my Father God. Lord, no nation shall be spared, my Father, but they shall have the opportunity to hear, Lord, and to make a wise choice, Father God. Lord, we thank you. We praise you, Lord. Jesus' name we pray. Amen. And verse 5 says, then Philip went down to the city of Samaria and preached Christ unto them. 6, and the people with one accord gave heed unto those things which Philip spake, hearing and seeing the miracles which he did. So it says Philip went down to the city of Samaria and preached Christ unto them. Amen. So, you know, we don't have to worry too much about what we are going to say. You know, you just preach Christ. You know, when you say you preach Christ, you know, what are you preaching? You're preaching what Jesus Christ did for you, you know, and what he's able to do for everybody else, you know, what he came to do in this world, you know, and that is all we need to do. John 3:16, God so loved the world that he gave his only begotten son, that whoso should believe in him will not perish, but have everlasting life. And we have to just tell them that this everlasting life is in Jesus Christ. You know, it is only through him that you will receive it. So that is what Philip did. And it says the people with one accord gave heed unto those things which Philip spake. So let's pray that even as God gives us the opportunity to preach Christ, you know, let's pray that our hearers, you know, those who are receiving this word shall receive it with one accord. You know, they shall give heed, you know, and may the Lord meet them at their point of need. It says, you know, as Philip spake, as they listened with one accord, you know, there were miracles that were done, you know, and this happened because they believed, you know, if you believe, you shall see the glory of the Lord, you know, and they believed and they saw the glory of God. So, you know, it is not us who can change anybody's situation. It is God who does it. Amen. So the first thing is for them to believe it, you know, and they'll see God moving. Now, we cannot say that, oh God, let miracles happen first before I go. You know, it will happen if we believe God, you know, and if they believe what we preach unto them, you know, they shall see the glory of God. God shall meet them at their point of need. Amen. So let's pray. Let's just believe God and let's continue to preach Christ. Father God, we thank you, Father. We praise you. We bless you, Lord. Lord, we pray, Lord, that we shall not hesitate to preach Christ, my Father, as you give us opportunity, as you give us occasion, Lord. Lord, we know it's very simple, my Father God. Lord, we don't have to complicate it. We don't have to speak anything out of the ordinary, my Father God. Lord, it is plain and simple, my Father. It is our own salvation story, my Father, that we need to share with others, Father God. Lord, let us not hesitate to share our testimonies, Lord, of how you delivered us, how you brought us into this eternal hope, my Father God. Lord, we pray that those who we speak to shall listen, my Father. They shall receive it with one accord, my Father God. Lord, they shall receive it into their spirit, Father God, so that they may see the glory of God, so they may see the power of God moving for them, Lord, in their situation, their circumstance, Lord. Lord, their mourning shall be turned into dancing, my Father God. Lord, their sackcloth shall be removed and they shall be clothed with joy, Lord, as they believe, as they receive you, Lord Jesus, Lord. This is what we want to see done in our communities, Lord, in our nations, Lord, in the people around us, my Father God. We want to see their lives changing for the better, Lord. We thank you. We praise you, Lord. In Jesus' name we pray. Amen. We're reading from Acts 8. Let's look at verse 9. It says, but there was a certain man called Simon, which before time in the same city used sorcery and bewitched the people of Samaria, giving out that himself was some great one, to whom they all gave heed, from the least to the greatest, saying, this man is the great power of God. Verse 11, and to him they had regard, because thereof long he had bewitched them with sorceries. So you can see this man, you know, was practicing sorcery. You know, he was practicing all kinds of wickedness. And because, you know, he was able to perform some magic, you know, that's what I would call it, magic, with all the sorcery, with all of his evil deeds. You know, people, maybe they feared him or they respected him in some way or the other. But, you know, you can see that it was not the truth, right? So he bewitched them with sorceries. That's what the word of God says. And we can see that later on as we read, we'll see how people were delivered from his clutches. So we're going to pray for, you know, those who are using sorcery, you know, or those who have put their trust in sorcery, witchcraft, you know, astrology and all those things. We're going to pray that the Lord will deliver them from it, you know, and that they shall come to serve the Lord in spirit and in truth. You know, there are many people, you know, who still believe in these things. You know, they, despite being in the church, you know, they probably read those columns that come in the newspaper, right? What your stars foretell. And I've seen many people who believe in those things, you know. So you cannot travel in two boats, you know, as the word of God says, you know, a double-minded man cannot receive anything from the Lord. So let's pray that people shall be serious. You know, they shall let go of all these things, you know, which will only hold them back, which will lead them into destruction. Let's pray.

0: Father, the salvation comes from you, my Father God. Lord, we pray that they shall come to this understanding, Lord. Lord, and we pray, Lord, for those who are bewitching people through sorcery, through evil deeds, my Father God. Lord, we pray that they too shall be delivered, Lord. They shall know, my Father, that they have to give account for all of their actions and they have to stand before the King of Kings, Father God. Lord, we pray that they shall not lose their opportunity to be saved, my Father, for the love of money, Father God. Lord, we thank you. We praise you, Lord. In Jesus' name we pray. Amen.
1: The future of the nation is you. The revival we need is returning to the true God, raising teaching priests, restoring the truth.
2: I want to shift a little bit. I have a guest here that I would like to bring up to share right now. I want you to just, she's going to bless us in a mighty way right now. I want you to welcome to the stage Shayna Wilson Williams. Right?

0: spirit that lies in his heart. For he cannot completely hide his hatred. He will still have an opportunity to betray himself in one way or the other by one or two things he may say or throw in. Though he hides it carefully, yet one way or the other, he will show it. So be careful with such a person and be alert in the spirit so that you will not be deceived. The scripture says in Proverbs chapter 12, verse 17, he that speaketh truth showeth forth righteousness, but a false witness deceit. He comes with deception, speaking as if he is a friend, but in his heart, wickedness is in it. He hates you, but he tries to disguise it with his lips, just looking for an opportunity to strike you. So learn to keep a guard over your mouth. When you are talking with such a person, learn to keep a guard over your mouth so you don't give him an opportunity to find cause to execute his wicked ways. The scripture says in Proverbs chapter 12, verse 20, deceit is in the heart of them that imagine evil, but to the counselors of peace is joy. Such persons, they imagine evil in their heart, but deceitfully, they say things that can lure you for them to execute their evil enterprise. So walk in wisdom and be careful. And that's what the scripture is encouraging us here. It continues in that Proverbs chapter 26, verse 25. He said, when he speaketh faith, believe him not, for there are seven abominations in his heart. Don't be carried away by what he says. Don't believe him, because there are seven abominations in his heart. When he speaks kindly, graciously, do not believe him, because his heart is full of evil against you. But he tries to hide it through deceitful words that proceeds from his lips. So be careful when you are dealing with such a person, because he's only waiting for an opportunity to execute what is in his wicked heart. Psalm 12 verse 2 says, they speak vanity, everyone with his neighbor, with flattering lips and with a double heart do they speak. The Lord shall cut off all flattering lips and the tongue that speaketh proud things. Verse 4, who has said, with our tongue we will prevail, our lips are our own, who is Lord over us? So be careful when such a person is speaking. He flatters with his lips, pretends great kindness, and expresses himself in such a gracious and friendly manner, so that he can gain your attention, he can gain your trust for him to be able to execute his wicked enterprise. They know it. There are a multitude of wicked purposes and schemes that he has formed against you. He's only waiting for a proper time to execute it. Let this be your prayers in Psalm 28, verse 3. It says, draw me not away with the wicked and with the workers of iniquity, which speak peace to their neighbors, but mischief is in their hearts. This should be your desire and your prayers, that you not be drawn away with the workers of iniquity, who speak peace, who flatter you, but their heart is full of wickedness, full of mischief, looking for a way to strike you. Don't yield to such ones. Let this be your prayers. In Psalm 38 verse 4, Lord, give them according to their deeds and according to the wickedness of their endeavors. Give them after the work of their hands. Render to them their desert May you not yield to such wicked people. May you escape from their enterprise, from their wicked enterprise. May you not be caught in their wicked net they have planned against you. The scripture says in Jeremiah chapter 9 verse 8, their tongue is as an arrow shot out. It speaketh deceit. One speaketh peaceably to his neighbor with his mouth, but in heart he laid his word. He's speaking peace with you, speaking favorable in your presence, before you, but in his heart he laid in wait to destroy you. He's looking for an opportunity to catch you and destroy you. The scripture says there are seven abominations in the heart of such ones. What are the seven abominations? The scripture shows this to us in Proverbs chapter 6 verse 16. It says, these six things that the Lord hates, yes, seven, are an abomination unto him. Verse 17, a proud look, a lying tongue, and hands that shed innocent blood. Verse 18, and heart that devises wicked imaginations, feet that be swift in running to mischief. Verse 19, a false witness that speaketh lies, and he that soweth discord among brethren. So these are the seven abominations that are in his heart. He's full of lies, pride, he's ready to shed innocent blood, he's ready to destroy. His heart continually devises mischief. He imagines wickedness. His feet run to cause mischief. And he's a false witness that speaketh lies, who is ever ready to sow discord amongst brethren. So he that dissembleth with his lips and layeth up deceit within him, when he speaketh faith, believe him not, for there are seven abominations in his heart. Verse 26 says, whose hatred is covered by deceit, his wickedness shall be showed before the whole congregation. Through deceit he has covered his wickedness. He has covered his hatred for you. But know it, one day you will be exposed. But don't allow him to succeed in his wicked enterprise before he is exposed. While he's busy planning that wicked enterprise, you discern and discover his wickedness and you'll be exposed. Let him not be able to execute the wicked enterprise. As Cain succeeded in executing the wicked enterprise against his brother Abel, the scripture says in Genesis chapter 4 verse 8, and Cain talked with Abel his brother. And it came to pass, when they were in the field, that Cain rose up against Abel his brother and slew him. Cain was envious and jealous of Abel, because the Lord accepted the offering of Abel. If you do well, the Lord will accept you, for God is not a respecter of anybody. For everyone that doeth well, that worships him in spirit and in truth, is accepted of him. So don't be envious of your brethren. Don't be jealous. Don't be wicked. Don't plant wickedness in your heart. Learn to do well, so that you will also be accepted of the Lord. I encourage you, don't yield. Don't fall into the trappings of a deceitful man whose heart is full of wickedness, who is looking for a way to destroy you. And if you are such a person whose heart is wicked, repent and return to the Lord, and he will forgive you. Cease from wickedness. Come to the saving knowledge of the word of God, so that your sins will be forgiven you. Come and become the righteousness of God in Christ Jesus. And as you do this, remain blessed. In Jesus' name, amen.
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1: 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Yes, to live a great life in all godliness. The great need on every side is spiritual revival, and God is giving it. The Lord God is rending the heavens and coming down among his people. It's all open. You can hear it all on

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The time for the revival of our soul is now. So, where are you?

0: Lord, we thank you, Father, for your amazing grace, Father, which has redeemed us, Lord, which came seeking after us, my Father, when there was no beauty in us, my Father, Lord. Lord, you came calling for us, my Father. You came seeking for us when we were lost, Father, Lord. And Lord, you paid the price. You redeemed us, Lord. You delivered us, Lord, so that we have a hope and a future, Lord. Lord, you turned around our mourning into dancing, my Father. You've given us, my Father, a new life, my Father, a new beginning, Lord. Lord, we thank you, Father, for all that you continue to do for us, Lord. In you, Lord. Lord, we have our being, Lord. We live, move, and have a being in you, Father God. Lord, without you, Lord, we are nothing, Father. Lord, we thank you, Father. Lord, we glorify you. Lord, come and take the honor, Lord. Come and take the glory, my Father God. Lord, come and inhabit the praises of your people, Lord, as we have gathered here, my Father, Lord. Lord, we thank you for your presence. Thank you, Holy Spirit, Lord. Come and take control, Lord. We thank you, Father. We praise you. In Jesus' name we pray. Amen. Amen. Let's open to 1 Chronicles 28. 1 Chronicles 28 from verse 9. And it says, "And thou, Solomon, my son, know thou the God of thy father, and serve him with a perfect heart, and with a willing mind. For the Lord searcheth all hearts, and understands all the imaginations of the thoughts. If thou seek him, he will be found of thee. But if thou forsake him, he will cast thee off forever." Amen. So these are the words of David to his son Solomon. Now Solomon has been committed with the great task of building the house of God. And David gives him this advice. He says, you need to walk, serve God with a perfect heart and with a willing mind. Amen. So, you know, it is important that we serve God with a perfect heart. For God shows himself strong on behalf of those whose heart is perfect toward him. Amen. So we need to have a perfect heart. How can we have a perfect heart? Amen. It is by conforming to the image of Jesus Christ. You know, because the Bible tells us in Romans 8 that whom God foreknew, you know, he predestined to be conformed to the image of his firstborn. And who's the firstborn among many brethren? Amen. So Jesus is the firstborn among all of us. Amen. And we are to conform to his image. Amen. We are to become more like him. And that is when we become perfect. Amen. So we're going to pray that we shall conform to the image of Jesus Christ. Amen. We shall be more like him. You know, let it be less of us and more of him. Amen. We shall not conform to the world or the ways of the world, but let us conform to the image of Jesus Christ. His life, his love, his character. Amen. Let it flow through us. Amen. Let us become more like him. Let's pray. Father God, we thank you, Father, for your word, Father. Lord, we pray that we shall serve you, Lord, with a willing mind, my Father. Lord, with a heart that is perfect, my Father, that desires the good, my Father, that your word shows us, my Father God. Lord, we shall not choose to conform ourselves to the world, my Father, Lord. But Lord, we shall be transformed by the renewing of our minds, my Father, Lord. Lord, we have come today, my Father, for our minds to be renewed, my Father, so that we may walk a little more closer with you, my Father God. Lord, help us, my Father, that our ways may please you, Father God. Lord, you see the heart, Lord. You see the mind, my Father. Lord, you can see the imaginations, my Father, Lord. Lord, let us be more like Jesus in how we think, my Father, in how we love, my Father, in how we show compassion, my Father, in how we forbear, my Father, in our patience, my Father God. Lord, so that you may show yourself strong on our behalf, Lord, in every area, my Father. Lord, we thank you and praise you, Lord. In Jesus' name we pray. Amen. And in the second part of that same 1 Chronicles 28:9, it says, "If thou seek him, he will be found of thee. But if thou forsake him, he will cast thee forever." Amen. And, you know, James says that when you draw nigh to God, he draws nigh to you. Amen. So the more we draw nearer to God, the more of his presence we have in our lives. Amen. So it is important to seek him. So as we continue to, you know, follow the Lord, let us seek him in all those areas, you know, in our employments. Let us seek him so that he may be found there. Amen. Let us seek him in our families so that he may be found there, in our businesses, in our finances, in everything, in our health. Let us seek him so that he may be found there. Amen. Let's also quickly look at 2 Chronicles 15. 2 Chronicles 15, verse 15. It says, "And all Judah rejoiced at the oath, for they had sworn with all their heart, and sought him with their whole desire. And he was found of them. And the Lord gave them rest round about." Amen. So as you seek the Lord in those areas, amen, and as you find him, you know, you shall have rest in those areas, amen, in your finances, in your employment, in your business, I don't know where you need rest, amen. Seek the Lord in those areas, amen. And it says you shall have rest. Seek him with all your desire, amen. And you shall find him, amen. So let's pray that we shall continue to seek the Lord in all those areas, amen. So that we may continue to have rest that the Lord has purposed for his people, amen. Let's pray. Father God, we thank you, Father Lord. Lord, we pray that we shall not hesitate to draw nigh to you, my Father. Lord, let us draw nigh to you, Lord, so that you may draw nigh to us, my Father God. Lord, none of us shall find ourselves far from you, Father God. Lord, we pray, Lord, that you shall be found, Lord, as we seek you in all those areas, Lord, in our employments, Lord. May you be found there, my Father, in our business, in our children's academics, Lord, in our future, my Father. Lord, we desire that you may be found there, my Father, Lord. Lord, and as we find you, Lord, we shall also have peace, my Father, the rest that comes from you, Father God. Lord, we thank you, Father, Lord. When your presence comes, my Father, the storms are calmed, my Father. Lord, the peace are calmed, my Father God. Lord, we desire the calm and the peace that we find in your presence, my Father God. Lord, we desire that you shall continue to reign in our affairs, my Father. Rule in our affairs, Lord. Take all the glory, the honor, Father, Lord. Lord, as we have come, Lord, let us draw nearer to you, my Father, as the word comes forth, my Father, Lord. In obedience, Lord, in willingness to do it, my Father, let us show our love for you, Father. Lord, we thank you and praise you, Lord. In Jesus' name we pray. Amen. And let's also look at verse 10 of that 1 Chronicles 28, verse 10. So this is David speaking to Solomon. He says, "Take heed now, for the Lord has chosen thee to build a house for the sanctuary. Be strong and do it." Amen. So God expects us to be strong, amen, in doing the things that he has committed into our hands, amen. And let's also look at verse 20 of that same 1 Chronicles 28. Verse 20 of that 1 Chronicles 28 says, "And David said to Solomon his son, be strong and of a good courage and do it. Fear not, not be dismayed. For the Lord God, even my God, will be with thee. He will not fail thee nor forsake thee, until thou hast finished all the work for the service of the house of the Lord." Amen. The Lord will not fail us. Amen. He will not forsake us. Amen. We do not have to be dismayed. Amen. We do not have to fear. Amen. So we are going to pray that we shall be strong in everything that God has called us to do. Amen. We shall go in the strength of the Lord and in the power of his might. Amen. In our businesses, Lord shall make us strong. In our employments, may the Lord make us strong to do it. In the things that he has committed into our hands, in leading our families, may the Lord make us strong to do it. Amen. We shall not abandon anything, amen, but we shall continue to do it, amen, trusting in the Lord. Let's pray. Father God, we thank you, Father Lord, for we shall be strong, my Father, in everything that you have committed into our hands, my Father Lord. None of us, my Father, shall draw back, my Father, but Lord, we shall press forward, Lord, proceeding in your power, Lord, in your might, my Father Lord. It is not by might, it's not by power, but by your spirit, my Father Lord. Lord, may your spirit guide us, Lord, and lead us, Lord, and strengthen us, Father. Lord, we pray that we shall be strong in everything that you have committed into our hands, Lord, in raising our families, my Father, Lord. Lord, in doing our employment as unto you, my Father, Lord. Let us be strong, my Father. Lord, let us be strong in the ministry that you have committed into our hands, my Father. Lord, none of us shall be weak, my Father. We shall not lack direction, my Father. We shall not lack power, my Father. We shall not be weak, my Father, God. Lord, we shall not, my Father, crumble, my Father, Lord, but we shall trust in you, for you have said you will not leave us nor fail us, my Father. Lord, we shall not be struck by fear, my Father, for you are our strength, Father. Lord, we thank you and praise you, Lord. In Jesus' name we have prayed. Amen.
1: The message today is taken from the Acts of the Apostles, chapter 2, from verse 22. "Ye men of Israel, hear these words. Jesus of Nazareth, a man approved of God among you, by miracles and wonders and signs which God did by him in the midst of you, as ye yourselves also know." Peter, continuing in the defense of the gospel, had this to say, because at this point, the people were amazed, they were in doubt, and they were mocking and saying, "These men are full of new wine." When they saw the apostles speaking in tongues and speaking concerning the wonderful works of the Lord, testifying of the wonderful works of the Lord, Peter stood defending the gospel. The gospel has power to defend itself. The word of God has the power to defend itself. And that's why you have to live your life in the word of God. So Peter spoke as it was revealed to him that Jesus of Nazareth, a man approved of God by signs and wonders and miracles. It is he that had empowered us because he promised that there would be an outpouring of the Spirit. Because he said it, it was expedient for him to go, that when he goes, he would send for the Holy Spirit. All you need is God to approve you. It doesn't matter whether people approve of you or not. If God approves you, there will be evidence from God that he has approved you. If you see in that Gospel of John, chapter 3, verse 2, what Nicodemus said concerning our Lord and Savior Jesus Christ. From verse 1, he said there was a man of the Pharisees named Nicodemus, a ruler of the Jews. Verse 2, the same came to

miracles and the miracles that work through you, that God is using you to do. And when you begin to preach the deep word of the Lord, they may come to the point that they came with our Lord and Savior Jesus Christ, saying, who can hear this? And they will not approve of you any longer. When you are preaching the message that make them not to have a clue for their sin, I can assure you, those who do not want to repent and forsake their wicked ways will not approve of you. As the Gospel of John chapter 15, verse 22 to 25 tells us, say, and Jesus was speaking, if I had not come and spoken unto them, they had not had sin. But now they have no clue for their sin. Verse 23, he that hated me hated my Father also. Verse 24, if I had not done among them the works which none other man did, they have not had sin. But now have they both sinned and hated both me and my Father. 25, but this comes to pass that the word

shall not perish, they have everlasting life. God himself came and put on flesh. The Bible said the world put on flesh and came and dwelt amongst us. Christ himself, as God, put on flesh and came and dwelt amongst us. And the scripture tells us in Philippians chapter 2, verse 6, who being in the form of God, thought it not robbery to be equal with God. They made himself of no reputation and took upon him the form of a servant and was made in the likeness of men. Verse 8, and being found in fashion as a man, he humbled himself and became obedient unto death, even the death of the cross. So that's why Peter was saying here, ye men of Israel, hear these words. Jesus of Nazareth, a man approved of God. So he came as a man approved of God for our sake to deliver us from the wrath to come. So a man approved of God among you by miracles and wonders and signs. When Christ was on the earth, he demonstrated his spirit and the power of God by healing many people, delivering many people, even raising the dead. It was not done in a corner. So that's what Peter was telling them here. It was obvious. You saw this. You partook of it. You enjoyed the miracles. You enjoyed the healings and the signs and the wonders. You knew that God did many things through him. While Jesus was on earth, he acknowledged God in everything he did because he was sent by God, the Father. So that John chapter 14 verse 10 says, believest thou not in the Father and the Father in me? The words that I speak unto you, I speak not of myself, but the Father that dwelleth in me, he doeth the works. So Jesus himself acknowledged that God approved him to do what he was doing. Did God approve what you are doing? Are you just doing something because others are doing it? Is there an evidence that you have an approval from God? These are the questions I will leave with you. You need to have an evidence that God approved you for what you are doing. So he continued, say, ye men of Israel, hear these words. Jesus of Nazareth, a man approved of God among you by miracles and wonders and signs, which God did by him in the midst of you, as you yourself also know. Verse 23, him being delivered by the determinate counsel and foreknowledge of God, you have taken and by wicked hands have crucified and slain. So what was Paul telling them here? What you did, God already knows that you are going to do it. He didn't take God by surprise. He didn't take God the Father by surprise. He didn't take God the Son by surprise, our Lord and Savior Jesus Christ. He didn't take God the Holy Spirit by surprise. You delivered him. God already knows. If you go to Daniel chapter 9, verses 24 to 27, let's see what the scripture says there. Say, 70 weeks are determined upon thy people and upon thy holy city to finish the transgression and to make an end of sins, and to make reconciliation for iniquity, and to bring in everlasting righteousness, and to seal all the vision and prophecy, and to anoint the most holy. Verse 25, know therefore and understand that from the going forth of the commandment to restore and to build Jerusalem unto the Messiah, the Prince, shall be 7 weeks. And 3 score and 2 woods.
The siege shall be built again, and the wall, even in troublous times. Verse 26, and after 3 score and 2 weeks shall Messiah be cut off, but not for himself, and the people of the prince that shall come shall destroy the city and the sanctuary, and the end thereof shall be with a flood, and unto the end of the war desolations are determined. 37, and he shall confirm the covenant with many for 1 week, and in the midst of the week he shall cause the sacrifice and the oblation to cease. For the overspreading of abomination, he shall make it desolate, even unto the consummation, and that determined shall be poured upon the desolate. Listen, what we are seeing happening has already been determined by God. That's what Peter was saying here. And as we can see in that Daniel, the vision that was revealed to Daniel, in that Daniel chapter 9, verses 24 to 27. So what we are seeing happening has already been determined by God. It is just playing out as God has determined the timing. Because the timing is in the hand of the Lord. And I want to encourage you. Listen, whatever you may go through has already been determined. That's why you need to remain in the center of the will of God. And once you remain in the center of the will of God, there's nothing that the enemy can do that you cannot overcome. God has a way of shielding, protecting, providing while you are at the center of the will of God. As the scripture tells us in Matthew 26, verse 24, Jesus speaking, saying, the Son of Man goeth as it is written of him, but woe unto that man by whom the Son of Man is betrayed. It had been good for that man if he had not been born. So that Christ will die on the cross of Calvary was already written, that he will be betrayed by a friend. It was already written. But the name Judas was not attached there. The prophetic word will always come to pass. Because the word of God is the sure word of prophecy. It's your responsibility to know where to put yourself in the prophetic word. Don't put yourself in the place of damnation in the prophetic word. Put yourself in the place of life abundantly and life eternal. Because whatever that will happen has already been determined by God. It depends on how we put ourselves, where we put ourselves. So Peter was telling them here, it wasn't their power. They didn't have that power. God already determined. They were just fulfilling the prophecy of what God has already determined. As we can also see in Luke chapter 22, verse 37, Jesus speaking here, he said, for I say unto you, that this that is written must yet be accomplished in me. And he was reckoned among the transgressors. For the things concerning me have an end. Let me tell you, God may reveal things to you. Your prayer cannot change it. If there are things that God has already determined that will come to pass, but rather he reveals them to you so that you can prepare yourself to face up with such challenges, to encourage you so that you not be taken unawares when such a thing happens. That's why we still need to pray. When things come across our way, but we should end up that prayer the way our Lord and Savior Jesus Christ ended it up. Before he went to the cross, he prayed. But at the end, he said, if I must take this cup and drink it, let the will of God be done, not my will. That's the point you should come to. In every challenge you are going through, come to that point of prayer.
Let the will of God be done. So it's not everything that God reveals to you that you can pray away. Not every challenge. That's why Job said, after I've been tried, I comfort as gold. Listen, Satan has a limit. He can tempt you. God has put a limit. God will always put a limit to whatever you go through from the wicked one. And your duty is to just remain in the will of God. Remember how God boasted of Job in Job chapter 1, verse 7. And the Lord said unto Satan, whence comest thou? Then Satan answered the Lord and said, from going to and fro in the earth, and for walking up and down in it. And the Lord said unto Satan, has thou considered my servant Job, that is not like him in the earth, a perfect and an upright man, one that feareth God and is great evil? Then Satan

0: he said, him being delivered by the determinate counsel and foreknowledge of God ye have taken, and by wicked hands have crucified and slain. Listen, what we say, history is a record of past events. The scripture is a record of the past, present, and the future. Because Jesus Christ, the same yesterday, today, and forever. So him being delivered by determinate counsel and foreknowledge of God you have taken, and by wicked hands have crucified and slain. The wicked one has a limit to what he can do to you. That's why you do not fear. Don't fear any situation. All you need to do is to fear God. They delivered him. They delivered our Lord and Savior Jesus Christ because God allowed them. If God did not give them the permission, if God did not allow it, it would not have happened. But God allowed it for the salvation of mankind. God allowed it for the deliverance of mankind. God allowed it so mankind can come into the relationship with God, the Father. As the scripture said in that Luke chapter 24, first place he said, and how the chief priests and our rulers delivered him to be condemned to death and have crucified him. So Peter was reminding them that they delivered him, was reminding the chief priests, the rulers, the people of Israel, that they delivered our Lord and Savior, Jesus Christ, the Prince of Life, to be crucified. They had no power to do it. They thought they had the power, but God allowed it for a purpose. As Jesus also told us in that Luke chapter 24, from verse 44 to 46, I said unto them, these are the words which I spake unto you while I was yet with you, that all things must be fulfilled, which were written in the law of Moses and the prophets and the Psalms concerning me. Verse 45, they opened he their understanding that they might understand the scriptures. Verse 46, and said unto them, thus it is written, and thus it behoved Christ to suffer and to rise from the dead, the third day. So all that is written is playing out. It's being confirmed exactly as it was. And that's what Peter, in defense of the gospel, continued. He said, ye men of Israel, hear these words. Jesus of Nazareth, a man approved of God among you by miracles and wonders and signs which God did by him in the midst of you, as he yourself also know. Verse 23, him being delivered by the determinate counsel and foreknowledge of God, you have taken and by wicked hands have crucified and slain. So God knew. God already knew what was going to happen. It wasn't a surprise to God. It's something that God already knew. As Matthew 24 verse 36 tells us, said that of that day, and now I know no man, no, not the angels of heaven, but my Father only. So there's nothing that God doesn't know. God knows you. He knows what you are doing now. He knows whether you believe his word. He knows the time also of the coming of our Lord Jesus Christ, second coming. He knows whatever the enemy is planning against you. He knows their future. That's why you need to walk in the will of God. That's why you need to remain in the center of the will of God. Don't allow anything to take you away. Let them plan wickedness. Let them plan evil. As long as you remain in the will of God, all things will continue to work together for good for you because you love God. Let the enemy expose you anyhow or take you up anyhow. God himself knows how to defend you. As the scripture tells us in that John chapter 7, Verse 30. He said, then they sought to take him, but no man laid hands on him, because his hour was not yet come. Did he hear that? God knows the timing. He knows the timing of your visitation. He knows all the things you go through. That's why you must remain in the center of the will of God. They tried to take Jesus, not at the time appointed of the Lord. They could not take him to be crucified at that time. They decided to take him until the time appointed of the Lord. So they sought to take him, but no man laid hands on him, because his hour was not yet come. When you have this understanding that God is omniscient, the living God, the Father of our Lord and Savior Jesus Christ, you live your life to please him. You live your life to glorify his name. You remain in his way, knowing fully well that whatever you pass through, he knows already. He has the power to shield you and to protect you. Nothing can happen to you without his knowledge. And that's why you need to fear him, walk in his wisdom. As the scripture tells us, fear not them which kill the body, but are not able to kill the soul, but rather fear him which is able to destroy both soul and body in hell. God has the power to shield you, to protect you, to provide for you through his son Jesus Christ. Remember the boast of Pilate and Jesus' answer to him in the Gospel of John, chapter 19, from verse 10. So then say Pilate unto him, speakest thou not unto me? Knowest thou not that I have power to crucify thee? I have power to release thee? Verse 11, Jesus answered, thou couldst have no power at all against me, except it were given thee from above. Therefore, he that delivered me unto thee had a greater sin. So he didn't have the power. He was merely boasting. And that's what Jesus Christ, our Lord and Savior, reminded him. And once we remain in the will of God, we can be assured that God can shield, protect, provide for us. No matter the situation, no matter the challenges, only that that is appointed, only that that is approved of God, that's the only thing that can happen for us. So remain in God's approval. So Peter continuing that defense, say, ye men of Israel, hear these words. Jesus of Nazareth, a man approved of God among you by miracles and wonders and signs, which God did by him in the midst of you, as you yourself also know. Verse 23. Him being delivered by the determinate counsel and foreknowledge of God, you have taken, and by wicked hands have crucified and slain. Verse 24. Whom God has raised up, having loosed the pains of death, because it was not possible that he should be heard of it. Listen, the resurrection of our Lord and Savior is ascribed to God the Father, as seen here. It's also ascribed to God the Son in John chapter 10, verse 18. No man taketh it from me, that Jesus Christ speaking, but I lay it down of myself. I have power to lay it down, and I have power to take it again. This commandment have I received of my Father. And the scripture tells us that God, the Holy Spirit, raised up Jesus Christ from the dead. Just to tell you that God is manifested in three personalities: Father, Son, and Holy Spirit. And they are one. Romans chapter 8, verse 11 says, but if the spirit of him that raised up Jesus from the dead dwell in you, he that raised up Christ from the dead shall also quicken your mortal bodies by his spirit that dwelleth in you. Everyone hearing the voice of the word of God in my mouth today, that spirit that raised up Jesus Christ from the dead The power of resurrection shall work in you. It shall deliver you from the wrath to come. It shall quicken your mortal bodies. If you are sick, I decree, by the stripes of our Lord Jesus Christ, you are healed. If the enemy has dug a ditch for you, a pit, I decree, by the blood of the covenant, you are brought out of that pit wherein there is no water. Say, whom God has raised up, having loosed the pains of death, because it was not possible that he should be heard of it. The pains of death will not hold you down. Because that's what Jesus Christ came and did. He came and destroyed he that had the power of death. For this purpose, 1 John chapter 3, verse 8 tells us, he that committed sin is of the devil, for the devil sinned from the beginning. For this purpose, the Son of God was manifested, that he might destroy the works of the devil. That's why Jesus Christ came. And the Bible tells us in Hebrews chapter 2, he has come, he has destroyed the power of the devil, has nullified the power of the devil. He has spoiled principalities and powers. He has made a show of them openly, triumphing over them, blotting out the handwriting of ordinances that was against us, which was contrary to us, and took it out of the way, nailing it to his cross. So every handwriting that is against you, that is contrary to you, as you're hearing the word of the Lord in my mouth today, the Lord has blotted them out with his blood, as he shed his blood on the cross of Calvary for the remission of our sins. He's blotted every handwriting. As long as you remain in the center of his way, he has blotted every handwriting that is contrary to you. And that's why the scripture tells us, Hebrews chapter 2, from verse 14, says, for as much then as the children are partakers of flesh and blood, he also himself likewise took part of the same, that through death he might destroy him that had the power of death, that is the devil. 15, and delivered them who through fear of death were all their lifetime subject to bondage. That's why we must continue to walk in the wisdom of God. We must continue to fear and reverence the holy name of the Lord, so that we will never ever be under the fear of death. He who fears God will not fear death, because death is a necessary end on this earth, but there's life after this earth. As long as your hope is not only in this world, and your hope is to continue to fight a good fight of faith, holding on to eternal life, can be sure that the second coming of the Lord will not take you on our ways. And as you continue in this, remain blessed. In Jesus' name, amen.
1: Hallelujah. Celebrate Jesus. We rejoice.

0: the word that was written, which must come to pass. And in Luke 22 verse 51, Jesus answered and said, permit even this. And he touched the high priest's servant's ear and healed him. By these words and actions, he demonstrated how to defend the gospel. So open your mouth and pray with me that you be diligent to study the word of God, to know the truth of the word of God, and to rightly divide the word of truth and be found in it doing good works. Let us pray. Abba Father, in the name of Jesus, we thank you for your word is truth. Father, we pray this day for believers, for ministers, for children of God, for servants of Jesus. May we know not to defend the gospel or the word of God with spears and sword, but like in the example of Nicodemus, to know how to do and behave rightly with the word of God. May our lives reflect Jesus. May our actions, attitudes, and behaviors reflect the truth of Jesus. May we stand for Jesus, speaking the truth of Jesus. We pray, may we stay in the word of God, live by the word of God, abide in the word of God, find rest in it, find rest in Jesus, knowing that salvation is in no other than in the name of Jesus. Father, we pray this in Jesus' name. Amen. Hallelujah. We are still praying. In Acts chapter 2 verse 22, we heard Peter. He said, men of Israel, hear these words. Jesus of Nazareth, a man approved by God to you. Wow, what a testimony. Little wonder God said of Jesus in two places, this is my beloved son in whom I am well pleased. And added in Matthew chapter 17 verse 5, hear ye him. May we learn not to live our lives based on the approvals of men, but on the approval of God, just as Paul instructed through 2 Timothy chapter 2 verse 15, saying, be diligent to present yourself approved to God, a worker who does not need to be ashamed, rightly dividing the word of truth. Let us pray. Abba Father, in the name of Jesus Christ, we present ourselves to you, O Lord God. We present ministers, children of God, servants of Jesus, everywhere across the nations. Lord, may everyone who names the name of Christ choose to be approved of God and to remain in God's approval. Father, you are the faithful one who, once you approve, gift and empower a man, no man can take away the gift of God from him. And so, Father, I stand in the authority of this life-giving word today to decree over everyone hearing my voice today who may be facing one threat or insecurity or the likes, that whatever God has approved for you, no man can take it away. Whatever God has provided for you, whoever is holding it, wherever they are holding it, they shall release it for you. In Jesus' name, I declare it. Amen. Hallelujah. Acts chapter 2 verse 24 says, whom God raised up, having loosed the pains of death, because it was not possible that he should be held by it. Oh, glory to God. What a hope. What an assurance that you should not be shaken, in nothing terrified by any adversary. Therefore, the hearts of believers should be rejoicing. So pray for yourself in the authority of this word, that in that trial, in that tribulation, in that circumstance, nothing can hold you down if you are in Christ. Pray that you'll always be found in the center of God's will. Let us pray. Heavenly Father, we thank you for you have made being in Christ, abiding in Christ, and being in the center of your will the way of escape through every circumstance of life. Father, we present ourselves to you, Lord God, asking that in all things as we run this race of life, may we be found doing so. In Jesus' name, may every every believer have grace that their hearts will rejoice and their flesh also will rest in hope that you will not leave their soul in Sheol, nor will you allow your Holy One to see corruption. Father, may the Spirit of God and the power of resurrection, the power that raised Jesus Christ from the dead, continue to work in us and for us, to keep us from walking in the counsel of the ungodly, or standing in the path of sinners, nor sitting in the seat of scorners, that your name and your name alone will be glorified in us and through us. In Jesus' name we pray, amen and amen. Hallelujah.
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God bless.

Let's thank God for this time. Father God, we thank you, Father, for giving us another opportunity, Father, to come together, to stand in the gap and to pray. Father, Lord, we ask for your grace to pray according to your will. Father, we thank you for encouraging us every day, Lord, through your word, through the many things that you do for us, Father God. Lord, even as we have come here, my Father, help us to find times of refreshing here, my Father, in this place of prayer, Lord. And Lord, we thank you, Father, for we are expectant of great testimonies, Lord, from our lives. We thank you, Father, for the peace that we enjoy here, Lord. It is all you're doing, Lord. We give you all glory, Lord. In Jesus' name we pray. Amen. Let's open to Proverbs chapter 16. Proverbs 16 from verse 1. I'll read from verse 1. The preparations of the heart in man and the answer of the tongue is from the Lord. So we're going to pray that, the Lord shall continue to help us to speak words of wisdom, words of grace, and it shall help us to speak good words of counsel and encouragement to those around us, so that, their life shall also be blessed, because God has given us his words, he has given us his wisdom through his word, so that we may be a blessing to others. So let's pray. Father God, we thank you, Father Lord. Lord, we pray that you shall always give us the tongue of the learned, Lord, a tongue and a wisdom that none can resist nor gainsay, Father God. Lord, we pray that we shall continue to be a source of encouragement, Father, for those around us, Lord, in our workplaces, Lord, in our families, in our businesses, Lord. Lord, we shall continue to speak of your goodness, my Father God. Lord, we shall show them through your word, my Father, what you can do for others, my Father. And Lord, we shall testify of your goodness in our lives, Father God, so that they may know, my Father, that there's a God who can change situations and circumstances, Lord. Lord, we pray that our lights shall shine, my Father, in our workplaces, in our businesses, Lord, wherever we go, Father God. Let us continue to be good ambassadors of Jesus Christ, Lord. And Lord, we pray that you should also give us wisdom when we talk to our colleagues, Lord, in our workplaces, our business associates, Lord, so that we may continue to, my Father, be successful in our respective work, my Father God. Lord, let us continue to be useful to our respective employers, my Father God. Lord, we shall continue to be a source of goodness wherever you have placed us, Lord. We thank you and praise you. In Jesus' name we pray. Amen. We're reading from Proverbs 16, verse 2. It says, all the ways of a man are clean in his own eyes, but the Lord weigheth the spirit. So to every person, his ways are just, unless he decides to obey the word of God. So the word of God is a mirror which shows us our imperfections. It shows us the areas where we need to change and repent. So we're going to pray that, we shall not think of our ways as clean when they're not clean. But let us continue to allow the word of God to change us, to transform us, into the image of Jesus Christ. That this is what God expects from all of us. So we're going to pray that, we shall continue to receive correction, instruction. We shall continue to be those who can be taught, those who can be changed according to the word of God. Let's pray. Father God, we thank you. Father Lord, we pray that none of us, my Father, shall think that we are, my Father, beyond any form of instruction, my Father God. Lord, we shall not, my Father, be stiff-necked, my Father God, even in our workplaces, Lord, in our businesses, Lord, help us to always be open, my Father, to learn new things, my Father God, to do things differently, my Father God. Let us not be stuck to our own ways, my Father God. Let us be open, my Father, to receive instruction from you, my Father, the guidance of the Holy Spirit.

0: you need to submit every action unto the Lord, you know, and it says your thought shall be established. So, you know, we shall continue to have works that go with our faith, works that are based on the word of God. Amen. So let's pray. Father God, we thank you, Lord. Commit all our actions, our work into your hands, Father God. Lord, help us, Father, to do things according to your direction, according to your standards, Father God. Lord, let us not follow the standard of the world. Let us not follow the example of those around us, my Father God. But Lord, let us do our work as unto you, my Father God. And Lord, we know that you're the one who promotes, you're the one who gives the blessing, my Father God. And Lord, we know that you will continue to meet us at our point of need, my Father, as we wait on you, as we submit our ways into your hands, Father God. Lord, we pray that you will continue to direct our paths and order our steps, Lord. We thank you and praise you, Lord. In Jesus' name we pray. Amen. We're reading from Proverbs 16, and let's look at verse 5. It says, everyone that is proud in heart is an abomination to the Lord. Though hand join in hand, he shall not be unpunished. Amen. So it doesn't say that everyone who's, you know, proud externally, who exhibits his pride, you know, it says everyone who's proud in his heart. So even if you're proud in your heart, it says it's an abomination. You don't have to even show it to anybody. But, you know, God sees the heart. He sees what is in us. Amen. So we're going to pray that, you know, we shall continue to have a heart, you know, that is prepared to serve the Lord, you know, and that heart is a heart of humility. It's a heart of submission to the will of God. You know, let us yield ourselves, surrender ourselves to God. Let us never be carried away by anything, you know, because these things will come and go. You know, but what really matters is whether God is pleased with us or not. Amen. And God is not pleased with those who are proud. Amen. So let's pray that there shall not be any room for pride in our hearts. If there is any pride, may the Lord open our eyes to see it so that we may cast it far from us. Father God, we thank you, Father Lord. Lord, we pray that we shall operate in humility, my Father, for you give grace to the humble and you resist the proud, Father. Lord, we are in desperate need of your grace, my Father God, in every area of our lives, Father God. Lord, even a small amount of pride in our hearts, Lord, Lord, we pray that you shall help us, my Father, to discard it, my Father God, and to submit and surrender to your will and your plan, my Father God. Lord, we desire that you shall exalt us, my Father. Lord, we shall not exalt ourselves, my Father, but Lord, exaltation comes from you, Father God. And let us always know and remember, Lord, that we can do nothing without you, Father God. There's nothing that we can do outside of you, Father God. We thank you and praise you. In Jesus' name we pray. Amen. We're reading from Proverbs 16. Let's look at verse 6. It says, by mercy and truth, iniquity is purged, and by the fear of the Lord, men depart from evil. Amen. So we thank God for his mercy. Now, it's because of his mercy that, you know, we are where we are today. You know, he redeemed us, he delivered us, he saved us. He gave himself as that redemption price to get us back and to reconcile us to himself. So we thank God for his truth and for his mercy. And it says, by the fear of the Lord, men depart from evil. So we're going to pray that the fear of the Lord shall continue to rest upon us, and it shall keep us far from evil. And because we love the Lord, because, you know, we know that there is a day of judgment, and because we have been told that we have to work out our salvation with fear and trembling, you know, we shall continue to be careful. You know, we shall not be careless. Let's pray. Father God, we thank you, Father Lord. Lord, we pray that we shall continue to operate in mercy and truth, my Father Lord, for we have received mercy from you, Father God. And Lord, we have received the truth of your word, my Father God, and your truth continues to deliver us. It continues to set us free, my Father God. And Lord, help us also to extend this mercy, my Father, to those around us in our workplaces. Lord, let us not just be focused on ourselves and our own advancement, my Father God, but Lord, let us think about those around us, Lord. Let us show them the truth of your word, my Father God, for many are perishing for lack of knowledge, my Father, for many are misled, my Father, by falsehood, Father God. Lord, help us, Father, to be bearers of this good news to those around us, Father God. And Lord, we pray that we shall continue to operate in the fear of the Lord in our workplaces, in our families, Lord, even in our gatherings in the office, my Father, with our colleagues. Lord, let us continue to remember who we are, my Father God, and let us not join with them, my Father, to do things that displease you, Father God. We thank you and praise you, Lord. In Jesus' name we pray. Amen. And verse 7 says, when a man's ways please the Lord, he makes even his enemies to be at peace with him. Amen. So, you know, we don't have any enemies because we have been taught by the word of God to love everyone. Amen. And we have been taught to overcome evil with good. And we have been asked to pray, you know, even for those who, you know, may not be kind to us. That is what his word says. But it says he maketh even his enemies to be at peace with him. We don't know who has positioned himself as our enemy, you know, but God knows. And he says he will make even those to be at peace with us. So we're going to pray that we shall continue to please the Lord. And it is not necessary to think of who is my enemy or who's trying to attack me. There's no need to focus on those things. When you please the Lord, even your enemies shall be at peace with you. Amen. So let's pray. Father God, we thank you, Father Lord. Father, we pray that in our workplaces, Lord, in our businesses, Lord, help us, Father, to always please you, my Father. In our families as individuals, Lord, let us always aim to do that which glorifies you, my Father God, that gives you delight, my Father Lord, that causes you to remember us for good, my Father God. Lord, we pray that you shall also give us peace, Father, in every area, my Father God, even with people who may be against us, my Father Lord. We don't know them, my Father, but wherever they are, Lord, Lord, we pray that their heart shall change, my Father, and Lord, they shall approach us with peace, Father God. Lord, we thank you, for you are the one who changes situations and circumstances, Lord. In Jesus' name we pray. Amen. And let's look at verse 9. It says, a man's heart devises his ways, but the Lord directs his steps. So, you know, it is good for us to make plans as based on the word of God. We need to have a vision, a plan, but we need to also submit it to the Lord. You know, we should not be stubborn and say, oh, this is the plan I've made. Because we should always present it to the Lord and ask the Lord to direct us. Now, he knows what is good for us. He knows how to make everything work together for our good. So we shall not be people who make plans based on our own wisdom, our own understanding, but we shall go to the Lord with our plans, submit it to him, and we pray that he shall guide us. Amen. And the Lord will, you know, bless the works of our hands as we surrender it before him. Let's pray. Father God, we thank you, Father Lord. Lord, we pray that you shall continue to guide us, Father Lord, in every area of our lives, in our workplaces, in our businesses, Lord, in our choices that we make every day, Father God. Lord, let us continue to ask for your guidance, Holy Spirit, and may you guide us, Lord, in the way that is good for us. Show us the way to go to profit, Father. Lord, we do not know what is around the corner, my Father, but you know everything, Father God, and may you direct us in all our decisions and our choices, Father God. Lord, we shall not make foolish choices, my Father God. Lord, we shall not make choices based on our own emotions and our own wisdom, Father God. Let us continue to ask, my Father, and we know that we shall receive when we ask, Lord. We thank you and praise you. In Jesus' name we have prayed. Amen.
1: God bless you all. Let's open to 2 Kings chapter 5. 2 Kings chapter 5, I read from verse 1. It says, now Naaman, commander of the army of the king of Syria, was a great and honorable man in the eyes of his master, because by him the Lord had given victory to Syria. He was also a mighty man of valor, but a leper. And the Syrians had gone out on raids and had brought back captive a young girl from the land of Israel. She waited on Naaman's wife. Then she said to her mistress, if only my master were with the prophet who's in Samaria, for he would heal him of his leprosy. And Naaman went in and told his master, saying, thus and thus said the girl who is from the land of Israel. So this girl who was a captive, you know, she must have been very disappointed in her life because she was a captive. You know, she heard the work environment may not have been very conducive for her. She would have gone through a lot of, you know, distress. But we see that, you know, she has a different attitude altogether towards her master. You know, she has a caring attitude towards the master in spite of all that she has gone through. And you also see that there's something else that we see about her. She also had the faith that God could do something through the prophet, you know, for her master. So even in our workplaces, you know, it may not be necessary that our work environment is always very conducive. You might see a lot of disappointments. But, you know, as the word of God says, that whatever you do unto the Lord and not to please man. And it's also important for us to have that faith that if God is with us, you know, he can make that difference in our workplaces, wherever we are. So let's pray. Father God, we thank you, we praise you, we glorify you, Lord. We thank you, Lord, that you continue to do great things for us, Father. Lord, we pray for each one of us, Lord. Lord, we pray, Lord, that in our workplaces, Father, it doesn't matter, Lord, what difficulties we face. Lord, if it is related to our work, it is related to the business, Lord, If we are looking for things that want things to happen, Lord, and it's not happening, Lord, let us not be disappointed, Lord. But as this girl, Lord, we shall always have that caring attitude towards our company, towards our institute where we work, Father. Lord, we shall always work to please you and not man, Father. Lord, we shall also have the faith that this girl had, Father. Lord, to bring about that change in our situation, Lord, we shall speak your word, Father. And Lord, we shall change the situations around us, Lord, because we know that we have put our trust in the living God. We thank you, Lord. We praise you, Lord, for all that you have done and all that you're going to do for us, Lord. We thank you. We praise you. In Jesus' name we pray. Amen. I read from verse 5. Then the king of Syria said, go now and I will send a letter to the king of Israel. So he departed and took with him 10 talents of silver, 6,000 shekels of gold, and 10 changes of clothing. Then he brought the letter to the king of Israel, which said, now be advised, when this letter comes to you, that I have sent Naaman my servant to you, that you may heal him of his leprosy. And it happened when the king of Israel read the letter, that he tore his clothes and said, am I God to kill and make alive, that this man sends a man to me to heal him of his leprosy? Therefore, please consider and see how he seeks a quarrel with me. So it was when Elisha, the man of God, heard that the king of Israel had torn his clothes, that he sent to the king saying, why have you torn your clothes? Please let him come to me and he shall know that there is a prophet in Israel. So, you know, here you see that when the king of Syria sent the letter to the king of Israel, you know, he didn't have the faith that God could do something for Naaman. He just felt like, you know, it would just create unrest. It could create a lot of, you know, distress. But here you see that Elisha, when he comes to know, he says with the confidence because he knows the power of God, you know, and he says, just send him to me and I can make that difference. So, you know, we're going to pray that even in our workplaces, wherever we are, you know, we might have bosses, we might have people in authority who do not know the Lord. But, you know, because we know the Lord, you know, we shall give them that confidence that because, you know, we know the Lord shall make that difference in that company, in that institute. When I joined my present workplace, I joined at the end of Corona and there were very few children and they were desperate for more admissions. But I remember at that time with the faith that I had, I said, you know, because I'm here, God is going to do something great for this school. And today, you know, like we have so many children in the waiting list that we can't accommodate all of them. So it is, you know, at that time I had that faith because I had seen what God had done for me. So, you know, we're going to pray that, you know, even in our workplaces, even we're going to pray for the land, for our nations, you know, for our countries. We shall always have people who are standing in the gap and praying for those countries. We're going to stand in the gap and we shall always make time, you know, to pray for the land and for the people. Let's pray. Father God, we thank you. We praise you. We glorify you, Lord. Lord, we thank you, Lord. As Elisha said, Lord, we know that you have the power to change and do anything. You can make the impossible possible, Father. And we thank you, Lord, that you continue to do great things for us, Father. Lord, we pray that we shall always be found in the gap, Father, to pray for the land, to pray for the people, Father. Lord, we pray for the land you have brought us to a good land, Father. Lord, as we walk in obedience, Lord, as we continue to hear your word, Father, and do the right things, Father, you shall also bless each and every family, Father. You shall bless each one of us, Lord, and you shall be there to meet our point of need, Father, for you are the one who makes that difference, Lord. We thank you, we praise you, we glorify you, Lord. We also pray for the rulers and all those who are in authority, Lord. We pray for peace in this land, Father. You shall give them wisdom, Lord, to do the right things, Lord. And as they continue to operate in your wisdom, Lord, Lord, we shall also benefit from the fruits of whatever we get in this land, Father. Lord, the economy shall progress, Father. And Lord, you shall open new doors for many of us, Father. Lord, you are a kind God. You are a God who does great things. And we thank you for that, Lord. In Jesus' name we pray. Amen. Verse 9 says, then Naaman went with his horses and chariot and he stood on the door of Elisha's house. And Elisha sent a messenger to him saying, go and wash in the Jordan 7 times and your flesh shall be restored to you and you shall be clean. But Naaman became furious and went away and said, indeed, I said to myself, He will surely come out to me and stand and call on the name of this Lord his God and wave his hand over the place and heal the leprosy. Are not the Abana and the Pharpar and the rivers of Damascus better than all the waters of Israel? Could I not wash in them and be clean? So he turned and went away in a rage. And his servants came over and spoke to him and said, My father, if the prophet had told you to do something great, would you not have done it? How much more then when he says to you, wash and be clean? So we thank God, you know, here we have Naaman, you know, he had different expectations because he was, you know, one of the senior army leaders. You know, he expected Elisha to welcome him and give him a special kind of welcome. But here, Elisha doesn't even come out. He just tells him to go and dip himself. And he says, isn't it better that I would have done that, you know, in the land of Syria? So, you know, very often when we are asked to do something simple by God, you know, there are people who find it so difficult to do that simple thing, but they'll do all the complex thing. You know, if you ask them to come and just be part of the church or, you know, just attend the worship service, they can't do that. They'll do everything else, you know. So here we see that he was asked to do a very simple thing, but he gets angry because he doesn't want to do that because he felt the expectations were something else. But you see that his servants, you know, they were wise enough to come over and tell him that if you had been told to do something great, you know, you would have done that. So he's asked you to do something just very simple. So let's just go and do it. So, you know, we're going to pray that in every nation, you shall have people who are wise. In our companies, we shall continue to be those wise people who do everything in the wisdom that God has given us. And we shall continue to ask God for wisdom, you know, to lead us, to guide our ins, to guide those who are our leaders. You know, even we're going to pray for the land, for our nations that we come from, that we shall have people in authority who shall guide the presidents, who shall guide the kings and all those who are in authority in the right way, in using God's wisdom. Let's pray. Father God, we thank you, we praise you, we glorify you, Lord. Lord, we pray for the land of UAE, we pray for the nations that we come from. Lord, we pray, Lord, that you will, Lord, continue to give wisdom to those people who are helping out those who are in authority, Father. Lord, you shall give your wisdom, Lord, to lead them, Lord, to give them the wisdom that is required, Lord, to do the right thing for the land, Lord. Lord, we pray for the nations that we come from, Lord. Lord, Lord, there are so many things that are going wrong, Father. But Father, we pray, Lord, that you shall appoint people, Lord, in those nations, Father. Lord, that who will guide those who are in authority in the right way, Lord. We thank you, Lord. Lord, even in our workplaces, Father. Lord, help us, Lord, to have that humbling experience, Father. When we are told to do something, Lord, we shall not feel very proud to do something, Father. But Lord, we shall always be humble enough, Lord, to do something, Lord, because we know that nothing happens, Father, without your knowledge, Father. Lord, help us to always remember, Lord, as we walk in obedience, Lord. Lord, whatever happens in our life, Lord, that you shall turn it around, Lord. Lord, help us, Lord, even when the word comes to us as correction, Father, we shall be humble enough, Lord, to accept it, Father, and we shall change ourselves, Lord, as the word changes us around, Father. We thank you, Lord, that you continue to do great things for us, Lord. In Jesus' name we pray. Amen. Verse 14 says, and he went down and dipped 7 times in the Jordan according to the saying of the man of God, and his flesh was restored like the flesh of a child, and he was clean. It was just plain humbling experience and obedience that helped Naaman to be healed completely of his leprosy. You know, so we shall also remember to always humble ourselves wherever we are, you know, whether it's in our church, whether it's in our workplace, whether it's in our families, and we shall continue to walk in obedience. And when we continue to do that, you know, God shall change things around for us. Let's pray. Father God, we thank you, Lord. We praise you. We glorify you. We thank you, Lord, that you continue to do great things for us, Father. Lord, help us to always have that spirit to humble ourselves, Father, whenever correction comes to us, Lord. Lord, help us to walk in obedience according to your word, Lord. And we know, Lord, when we do that, Lord, you shall change situations for us. You shall continue to do great things for us. We thank you, we praise you, we glorify you. In Jesus' name we pray. Amen.
2: God bless you, everyone. Let's open Ecclesiastes chapter 8, and I will read from verse 1. Ecclesiastes chapter 8, verse 1. It says, Who is like a wise man, and who knows the interpretation of a thing? A man's wisdom makes his face shine, and the sternness of his face is changed. Hallelujah. So it says that who is like a wise man? He who operates in the wisdom of God. Hallelujah. Upon him, God reveals his secrets. Hallelujah. And it is the wisdom that makes the person's face shine. Hallelujah. Wisdom, not the worldly wisdom, but the wisdom of God. So we'll pray for ourselves, for our children, that we shall continue to operate in the wisdom of God. Hallelujah. We shall continue to operate in Christ. Hallelujah. Who is the wisdom of God? And scripture says that that wisdom which is from above first is pure and peaceable, gentle, willing to yield, full of mercy and good fruits, without partiality and without hypocrisy. Let's open our mouth and pray. Father God, we thank you. We give you glory, honor, and all praise. We thank you for this land. We thank you, Father God, for bringing us here, and you have done good to us, Father God. Lord, we give you all glory, honor, and all praise, Lord. Lord, we need your wisdom in every area of our lives, Father God. Lord, we present our children, Lord. Lord, we pray that your excellent spirit shall continue to rest upon us. The spirit of wisdom shall continue to rest upon every one of us, Father God. We shall operate in your wisdom, Lord, that comes by fearing your name, King of glory. Lord, we pray that we shall continue to walk in your fear, Lord, that we may continue to grow in your wisdom, Lord. Lord, we pray, Father God, in every area of our lives, Father God, when we are in our workplaces, handling different things, Lord, when we are raising our children, Lord, we need your wisdom, Father God. We need you, Father God. In our businesses, our Father, we pray that we shall operate in your wisdom, Father God. We shall continue to walk in the obedience of your word, Father God. Lord, we pray in everything, Lord, we shall give you all glory, honor, and all praise. In Jesus' mighty name we pray. Amen. Verse 2 says, I say, keep the king's commandment for the sake of your oath to God. Do not be hasty to go from his presence. Do not take your stand for an evil thing, for he does whatever pleases him. Hallelujah. We'll pray. It says that keep the king's command. So the Lord is the King of kings and the Lord of lords. We'll pray that as the word comes to us, we will continue to keep the word of our Father. Hallelujah. We will continue to obey every commandment which is coming to us. And we'll also pray that as God has brought us in this land, we'll pray for the kings and the rulers, those who are in authority in our workplaces, our bosses, senior management. We will continue to obey them, continue to respect them. And it says that do not be hasty to go from his presence. So we will not be in hurry to go out of the presence of the bosses. Hallelujah. God, the wisdom of God will give us right word to speak. Hallelujah. The wisdom of God will give us the utterance how to behave wisely. Hallelujah. And we shall not take stand for anything that is not approved by God, anything that is evil, because it says that the king does whatever it pleases. So we'll pray for ourselves that we shall stand firm and we shall continue to represent our Christ well, even in our workplaces. Let's open our mouth and pray. Father God, we thank you. We give you all glory, honor, and all praise, Father God. Lord, we thank you for our livelihood. We thank you for everything you have done in our lives, Lord. Lord, we commit our lives, our families, our household, our church into your mighty hands, Abba Father. Lord, we pray that we shall continue to obey your word, Lord. We shall not make you angry by breaking your law, by being disobedient to your word, Father God. And Lord, as you have brought us in this land, Lord, we pray for the kings and the rulers and those who are in authority, Father God. We commit them into your mighty hands, Abba Father. And we pray, Lord, when the decree is coming, Father God, it shall be aligned to your will, Father God. Lord, we shall continue to obey authorities, for every authority is from you, Abba Father. And for your name's sake, Father God, we will continue to obey them, Father God. Lord, we pray that you give every one of us wisdom, give our children wisdom, that they shall not make hurry in anything, Father God, but we shall behave wisely, Father God. We shall open our mouth with your wisdom, O Lord God. We shall not take stand anything which is evil, Father God, but we shall continue to stand on your truth, Father God. Continue to represent you well, Abba Father. Lord, we thank you. We give you glory, honor, and all praise. In Jesus' mighty name we pray. Amen. And verse 4 says, where the word of a king is, there is power, and who may say to him, what are you doing? He who keeps his command will experience nothing harmful, and a wise man's heart discerns both time and judgment. Hallelujah. So where there's a word of a king, there is power. So, and same way, there is power in the word of God. Hallelujah. When it is coming to us, we just have to obey it. We'll pray for ourselves that as we have purpose in our hearts to please God, to do our work as unto the Lord, even in this land, even in our workplaces, businesses, In every area of our life, we will continue to remain obedient to the authorities. Hallelujah. And it says that he who keeps the command will experience nothing harmful. Hallelujah. We'll pray that by keeping the commandments, we are safe. Hallelujah. And it says that he who keeps the commandment will experience nothing harmful. And a wise man's heart discerns both time and judgment. So the wise man knows the time and the judgment. So let's pray. Let's open our mouth and pray. Father God, we thank you. We give you all glory, honor, and all praise, Father God. Lord, we pray, Father God, that we shall remain obedient, O Lord God. Lord, we pray, King of glory, that every word which comes to us, Father God, through your prophet, Father God, through the man of God, King of glory, Lord, we have prepared ourselves, Father God, to follow you, to follow your word, Father God. It doesn't matter whether it is suitable for us or not, King of glory, but we have purpose, Father God, in our hearts to obey your word, Lord. Lord, we pray, Father God, even in our workplaces, we shall be obedient, Father God, obedient child of God, Lord, that we may represent you well, Father God. We shall be true ambassador of Christ, Father God. The light which is in us, Father God, shall continue to shine in our workplaces, and many shall come into this light, Abba Father. Lord, above everything, we pray, Father God, that our life shall be aligned with your will, Lord. We thank you, we give you glory, honor, and all praise. In Jesus' mighty name we pray. Amen. I will read verse 5 and the second part once again. And a wise man's heart discerns both time and judgment, because for every matter, there is a time and judgment, though the misery of man increases greatly. Hallelujah. So it doesn't matter whatever you're going through. It doesn't matter the misery, how greatly it will increase, but the time and judgment for God's people, their time and judgment is in the hand of the Lord. Hallelujah. And being the children of God, we shall know when the time comes, we shall know what to do. Hallelujah. By the wisdom of God. And it says that the wise men discern both time and judgment. So, and because for every matter, there is time. So it doesn't matter how much time it takes. Our time is in the hand of the Lord. Hallelujah. Wait patiently upon the Lord. He is always on time. Bible says that time and chance happens to all. We'll pray for ourselves. We will not miss the day of our visitation. We will not delay our blessings by being disobedient. Hallelujah. We will continue to stand on the authority of the word of God and continue to go from strength to strength, from glory to glory. Let's open our mouth and pray. Father God, we thank you. We give you all glory, honor, and all praise, Father God. We thank you, King of glory, that our time, Father God, is in your hands, Abba Father. It doesn't matter whatever people plan against us. We know that their evil schemes can never be stand against us, Father God. Only your word shall stand against us, Father God. Your counsel shall stand on behalf of your people, Lord. Lord, we pray for all our children, Father God. Lord, you give us the tongue of the learned, Father God, that we may know how to open our mouth, how to speak, Father God. Lord, we pray for ourselves, for everyone, that we all shall be found at the right time, in the right place, doing the right thing in the name of Jesus Christ. Lord, we thank you, give you glory, honor, and all praise. In Jesus' mighty name we pray. Amen. Verse 7 says, for he does not know what will happen, so who can tell him when it will occur? Verse 8 says, no one has power over the spirit to retain the spirit, and no one has power in the day of death. There is no release from that war, and wickedness will not deliver those who are given to it. Hallelujah. So we know all power belongs to God. All glory belongs to God. It says that no one has power to retain spirit, and no one has power in the day of death. It is God who delivers. Hallelujah. We'll pray that we shall continue to operate in the fear of the Lord. And it says that there is no release from that war. The wickedness will never deliver those who are given to it. So those people who are operating in wickedness in our workplaces, in our businesses, in every area of our life, they will never be delivered by their own wickedness. We'll pray that the eyes of their understanding shall be enlightened. They are busy in making evil plannings, busy in making useless plannings, and God will continue to frustrate their wicked plannings. They will never succeed in it. We'll pray for ourselves. Lord, you are the one who's fighting all my battles on a daily basis. I commit my job, my livelihood into your mighty hands, and you take complete control. Let's open our mouth and pray. Father God, we thank you. We give you all glory, honor, and all praise, Father God, for you are all powerful, Lord. All power belongs to you in heaven, on earth, and under the earth, King of glory. And we are the works of your hands, Abba Father. Lord, we commit our souls, we commit everything into your mighty hands, Abba Father, and we pray that your will be done in our lives, Lord. Lord, we shall continue to remain humble in your sight, Father God. Continue to do that which is right in your sight, Father God. And Lord, we pray for those who are operating in wickedness, who are operating in evil schemes, Father God, in our workplaces, in our businesses, Father God. Lord, you open the eyes of their understanding, Father God. Let them know that their wickedness will never be able to deliver them, Father God. They have to accept Christ, Father God. They have to operate in your fear, O Lord God. People in authority shall not take their positions for granted. They shall even not take their position for granted, O Lord God. Lord, we pray that they shall operate in the fear of the Lord, Father God. Lord, we thank you, give you glory, honor, and all praise. In Jesus' mighty name we pray. Amen.
1: God bless you, everyone. Let's turn our Bibles to Proverbs chapter 10, and I will read from verse 1. Proverbs chapter 10 from verse 1. It's a proverb of Solomon, and he says, a wise son makes a glad father, but a foolish son is the grief of his mother. We'll pray for ourselves as children of God. We shall be wise sons and daughter. We shall make our father glad, our father in heaven glad, our earthly parents glad. We will make those who are around us glad. And it says, but a foolish son is a grief of his mother. That means the decision that we make, it has an impact. It has an effect on those who are around us. Whether we make a wise decision or we make a foolish decision, it impacts those who are around us. We'll pray that we shall choose wisdom over foolishness. We'll pray as we stand in the gap and we pray for the land. We'll pray that the rulers, those who are in authority, they will make wise decisions for the advancement of this land. Those decisions will make us glad. They will not grieve us. We pray for ourselves. In our companies, in our jobs, in our offices, in our businesses, we will make wise decisions. May none of us make foolish decisions. Let's open our mouth and pray. Father God, we thank you, we praise you, we magnify your name, Lord. Lord, we commit ourselves into your hands, Father God. Lord, we pray we shall operate in wisdom, Father God. Lord, we pray, Lord, wisdom is the principal thing, Father God. We shall operate in wisdom, Father God. In all our gettings, we shall get wisdom, Father God. Lord, so that we can make you glad, Father God. We desire to make you glad, Lord. Lord, we pray, Lord, may none of us make foolish choices, Father God, for we do not want to grieve you, Lord. Lord, we pray for our workplaces, Father God. In our workplaces, may none of us make foolish decisions, Father God. We shall choose to make wise decisions, Father God. Decisions that will advance our companies, that will advance our organizations, Father God. Lord, we pray for the rulers of this land, Father God. Let them make wise decisions, Father God, for the advancement of this country, Father God. Lord, we pray, Lord, may no decision will make us grieve, Father God. It will not sadden us, Father God. Lord, we commit ourselves, Lord. We commit our organizations, Father God. We commit the rulers of this land, Lord. We will choose wisdom over foolishness, Father God. Lord, we thank you. We praise you. We magnify your name, Lord. We ask this prayer in Jesus' mighty name. Amen. Verse 2 says, the treasures of wickedness profit nothing, but righteousness delivers from death. Hallelujah. There is no treasure that you gain with wickedness. It will profit you. It will never profit you. There are so many scams that are going on. Send me this OTP, click on this link, and this is happening, or I'm calling from so-and-so. Even if they gain, it will not profit them. It says the Bible, that's what the word of God says. Treasures of wickedness profits nothing. And the Bible says that the love of money is the root of all evil. It is the love of money that is making these people do all sorts of evil. We pray for ourselves. We pray for our children. May none of us fall in this wickedness. May none of us do evil. May we not try and gain treasure by theft, deceit, robbery, lying, whatever it is. May none of us use those shortcuts to gain treasure. The Bible says godliness with contentment is great gain. We pray wherever God has placed us, whatever he has blessed us with, we will know how to be content with that. And I know that God will make his people prosperous. He will bless the works of his hand. So we'll pray for ourselves. We will not use shortcuts to gain any treasure, but we will continue to work hard. We will do our work as unto the Lord, and God will bless us. He will bless us in due time. Let's open our mouth and pray. Father God, we thank you, we praise you, we magnify your name, Lord. Lord, we thank you for the wisdom that we get from your word, Father God. Lord, we pray, Lord, we will operate in the fear of the Lord, Father God. Lord, we pray, may none of us use shortcuts, Father God, to gain treasures by any means, Father God. May none of us be found in robbery, in deceit, in cheating, in cutting corners, in lying, Father God. For these things, Father God, you do not like, Father God. Lord, we pray, Lord, we shall be godly and we shall be content in whatever you have given us in our hands, Father God. May we not use shortcuts, Father God. May we not use these evil methods, Father God, to gain treasure. For they will not profit us, Father God. Lord, we pray, Lord, we shall do our work diligently. And Lord, we pray, Lord, you bless the works of our hands, Father God. Lord, we pray for our children, Lord, as they grow up in their academics, when they go out to work, Father God. Lord, let them have this understanding, Father God. Let them never try and gain treasure through shortcuts, Lord, through wickedness, Father God. May we have nothing to do with wickedness, Father God. Lord, we thank you, we praise you, we magnify your name, Lord. We ask this prayer in Jesus' mighty name. Amen. Verse 3 says, the Lord will not allow the righteous soul to famish, but he casts away the desire of the wicked. Hallelujah. God will not allow the righteous to hunger. And that is why David says, I have been young and I have been old. I have not seen the righteous forsaken, nor his seed begging bread. God will not allow the righteous soul to famish, but he casts away the desire of the wicked. Hallelujah. We'll pray. We'll thank God for all that he has done for us. We'll pray. We shall continue to be right before God. We shall continue to be walking in righteousness. Our righteousness is of him. So we'll pray for ourselves. The Bible says, blessed are those who hunger and thirst for righteousness, for they shall be filled. We can grow in this area of our life, in doing right, in walking right with God. And when we walk right with God, he even makes our enemies to be at peace with us. So we pray. The best way that we can stand is stand right, come true before God. We pray. We shall have right standing with God. Let's open our mouth and pray. Father God, we thank you. We praise you, Lord. We thank you for your numerous blessings that you have blessed us with, Father God. Your word says the Lord will not allow the righteous soul to famish, Lord. Lord, we thank you, Father God. Lord, for you have blessed us, Father God. You have not allowed hunger, Father God, in our families, in our household, Father God. Lord, we have in plenteous, Father God. It is only by your grace and your mercy, Father God. Lord, we pray, Lord, we shall continue to walk in the paths of righteousness for your name's sake, Father God. Lord, we will continue to do the things that are right before your eyes, Father God. Lord, we will choose righteousness, Father God, for our righteousness is of you, Father God. Lord, we pray, Lord, we will hunger and thirst for righteousness, Lord, so that we can be filled, Lord. Lord, we thank you, we praise you, we magnify your name, Lord. We ask this prayer in Jesus' mighty name. Amen. Verse 4 says, he who has slack hand becomes poor, but the hand of the diligent makes rich. Hallelujah. We'll pray for ourselves. It says, he who has slack hands becomes poor. We'll pray. None of us will be slack in our work. May none of us be lazy in our workplaces. But the hand of the diligent makes rich. We'll pray that we shall be diligent with the work, with the task, with the assignments, with the reports, whatever God has given us in our hands, in our workplaces, dealing with customers, dealing with clients. We will be diligent. We will walk in the wisdom of God. May none of us be found lazy. May none of us be found slack in the work God has blessed us with. And we'll pray as we are diligent, God will bless the works of our hand. The Bible says, if you're willing and you're obedient, you will eat the good of the land. We'll pray. We will be willingly doing our work as unto the Lord. Let's open our mouth and pray. Father God, we thank you. We praise you. We magnify your name, Lord. Lord, we commit ourselves into your hands, Father God. Lord, we pray, Lord, slackness shall not be found in us, Father God. Laziness shall not be counted amongst us, Father God. Lord, we pray, Lord, we shall be hardworking. We shall be diligent, Father God. We shall do our work as unto the Lord, Father God. Lord, we pray, Lord, as we do our work, Lord, you make a way for us, Lord. You make our ways prosperous, Father God. Lord, you bless the works of our hands, Father God. Lord, we commit our ways into your hands, Lord. We commit our dealings, the things that have been assigned to us, Lord. Lord, we shall do it diligently. We shall do it with the best of our abilities, Father God. We will not take things casually, Lord. We will not do it slackingly, Father God, but we shall do it as unto the Lord, Father God. Give us the wisdom, Lord. We need wisdom. We need understanding, Lord. We need you in our workplaces, Lord. Lord, we thank you. We praise you. We magnify your name, Lord. We ask this prayer in Jesus' mighty name. Amen. Verse 9 says, he who walks with integrity walks securely, but he who perverts his way will become known. Hallelujah. We'll pray. We shall walk with integrity. All the days of our lives, we shall walk in integrity. We shall walk, and it says, he who walks with integrity walks securely. We'll pray for ourselves, for our families, for our children. We shall walk in integrity. We shall walk securely. We shall walk in the fear of the Lord, because the fear of the Lord is the beginning of wisdom. We will be known for good character. We will be known for good works. We'll pray that no perverseness be found in us. May no perverseness be found in our families. Our ways shall not be perverse, but we'll pray that we shall walk in integrity. We and our families and our household. Let's open our mouth and pray. Father God, we thank you, we praise you, we magnify your name, Father God. Lord, we pray for ourselves, we pray for our families, we pray for our children, Lord. Lord, we pray, Lord, we shall walk in integrity all the days of our lives, Father God. Lord, we pray we shall walk securely, Father God. We and our children, our household, we shall walk in the fear of the Lord, Father God. We shall be known for our good characters, Father God. We shall be known for good works, Father God. We shall be known as children of the Most High God, Father God. Lord, we pray, Lord, perverseness shall not be a part of us, Father God. May none of us go in the way of perverseness, Father God. Lord, let us walk in integrity. Let us do our work with all diligence, Father God. Let us do our work, Father God, as unto you, Lord. We thank you, we praise you, we magnify your name, Lord. We ask this prayer in Jesus' mighty name. Amen. Amen.
0: God bless you, everyone. We thank God for all the prayers. Let's turn our Bibles to Acts chapter 13. And we'll start reading from verse 6. Book of Acts, chapter 13, from verse 6. It says, and when they had gone through the isle unto Paphos, they found a certain sorcerer, a false prophet, a Jew, whose name was Bar-Jesus. So this is talking about Saul, Barnabas, and John Mark, who took their journey. And when they arrived to a certain place called the Isle of Paphos, it says they found a certain sorcerer, a false prophet, a Jew whose name was Bar-Jesus. So it's not that they only found one man there, but what this finding means that they found out that there was a false prophet in that place. There was a sorcerer in that place, a Jew by the name of Bar-Jesus. So it is important because the Bible says, you know, test every spirit. You should know who is true and who is false. You should be able to discern who is speaking the truth, who is not speaking the truth. You should be able to discern what is the right doctrine, what is not the right doctrine, what is the right teaching, what is not the right teaching. That's why we need to study to show ourselves approved. That's how you are approved, when you're able to discern and make a difference. We'll pray for ourselves in this land, in our workplaces, in our families, wherever we go, in our social circles. We should be able to discern who are the false ones, what are the false teachings, what are the wrong habits, what are the wrong behaviors, what are the wrong attitudes, so that we can do away with those things, so that we can separate ourselves from those things. Even our children, as they are growing up, they will be able to find out who are the false ones, who are the wicked ones, who are the ones who are living anyhow, who are working anyhow, who are dealing anyhow. So let them walk with wisdom, let them walk with understanding. Let's pray for ourselves, our families, our children, that the spirit of discernment, we shall continue to be led by the spirit of discernment, by the spirit of understanding and wisdom, so that we will know the difference and keep good company. Let's pray. Father God, we bless your name. We glorify your name, Lord. We pray, Father God, for ourselves. We pray, Lord, for our families, for our children, Lord, when we are in our lands, when we are in our workplaces, in our businesses, in our families, Lord, as we come across people, Lord, let us be able to discern, Heavenly Father. Let us test every spirit. Let us test every doctrine. Let us test every practice, Lord, to know which is acceptable in your sight and which is not, Heavenly Father, and to do away with those things which do not please you, Heavenly Father. Lord, we pray we shall not be gullible. We shall not be ignorant of the devil's devices, Heavenly Father, but let us continue to be diligent in our work, Lord. Let us continue to be diligent in our walk with you, Heavenly Father, so that we shall not be taken unawares, Heavenly Father. We bless your name. We glorify your name, Lord. We pray for our children, Lord, as they are growing up, as they are going to step out, Heavenly Father. Let them continue to conduct themselves in wisdom and in understanding with discernment, Heavenly Father. We praise you. We thank you, Lord, for all that you have done. We ask this prayer in Jesus' name. Amen. Amen. Acts chapter 13, verse 7. It says, which was with the deputy of the country, Sergius Paulus, a prudent man who called for Barnabas and Saul and desired to hear the word of God. Hallelujah. We thank God for the testimony of this official in that land. Though he was around this false prophet, this sorcerer, it says, yet he was a prudent man. How was he prudent? Because he desired to hear the word of God. Anybody who desires to hear the word of God is a prudent man. Anybody who desires to get understanding from the word of God, not the worldly understanding, not the worldly wisdom, but the wisdom that is from above, is a prudent man. We'll pray for the officials of this land. We'll pray for the authorities in this land. We'll pray for the governors, for the kings, the rulers. Let them be prudent to always seek the will of God, to always pass decrees which are in line with the word of God, to always make laws which do not contradict the word of God, so that they shall continue to walk in wisdom and the land shall continue to advance under their authority. The offices shall continue to advance under their rule. The workplaces shall continue to progress under their supervision. Let's pray. Father God, we bless your name. We glorify your name, Lord. We thank you, Heavenly Father, that your word is a lamp unto our feet, Lord, a light into our paths, Heavenly Father. We pray for the officials. We pray for the authorities, the governors, the ministers, the king, the rulers, Heavenly Father, the princes, Lord. We pray they shall continue to be prudent, Heavenly Father. They shall continue to seek your will, Lord. They shall continue to seek your wisdom, Heavenly Father. They shall continue to be open to hear from your word, Lord. They will not contradict your word, Lord. They will not be led by their own lusts, Lord. They shall not be affected by wicked counsel and wicked counselors, Heavenly Father, but let them continue to be prudent, to give ear to your word, Lord, to give ear to your ministers, Lord, to give ear to good counselors, Heavenly Father. We praise your name, we bless your name, Lord, in our offices, in our workplaces, Lord. We pray that your wisdom shall reign, Heavenly Father, that your understanding shall spread, Lord. We give you glory and honor and praise, Father God. We ask this prayer in Jesus' name. Amen. Amen. Now, verse 8, Acts chapter 13, verse 8. It says, but Elymas the sorcerer, for so is his name by interpretation, withstood them, seeking to turn away the deputy from the faith. Then Saul, who also is called Paul, filled with the Holy Ghost, set his eyes on him and said, O full of all subtlety and all mischief, thou child of the devil, thou enemy of all righteousness, wilt thou not cease to pervert the right ways of the Lord? Hallelujah. We thank God for Paul. Paul is not a citizen of this land. He has not stayed in this land. He has come as a guest, but yet he is not afraid. He is not intimidated by this sorcerer, by his fame or whatever his reputation has been. He immediately calls him out and he tells him, while calling him out, will you not cease from this wickedness? Will you not stop in this way? Because he wanted to make this person go astray from the faith. He wanted him to stumble. So we'll pray for souls. We'll pray for ourselves that when they are trying to cause these little ones to stumble, let them cease from their ways. Let them return. Let them repent. Let them come back and understand that these efforts are vain. We heard these riches that you gain like this, the power that you gain like this, the control that you gain with wickedness, it comes to nothing. What will you do if you gain the whole world and lose your own soul? There is nothing left for you. So we'll pray for these souls to receive this understanding from the word of God while they have the time and the opportunity to repent and return. Let's pray. Father God, we bless your name. We glorify your name, Lord. We pray for those who are trying to stop and make the ones who are seeking you genuinely to stumble, Lord, in their faith, in their pursuit of knowing the truth, Heavenly Father. We pray, Lord, that you will speak to them, Heavenly Father, that you will help their understanding come to them, Lord. You will help them, Lord, to reason with you, Father God. You will open their eyes and their minds, Heavenly Father, to realize that this is all vanity, Lord. Lord, let them return to you, Father God, knowing that it is important for their souls to be saved, Heavenly Father. Lord, we pray in this land, Lord, none shall oppose your word, Father God. None shall oppose the advancement of the kingdom, Lord. None shall cause anyone to stumble in their faith, Heavenly Father. But rather, let them also come and let them be a part, Lord, of the advancement of your kingdom, Heavenly Father. We praise you and we thank you, Lord, for all that you have done. We ask this prayer in Jesus' name. Amen. Amen. And verse 11, Acts chapter 13, verse 11, it says, and now behold, the hand of the Lord is upon thee, and thou shalt be blind, not seeing the sun for a season. And immediately there fell on him a mist and a darkness, and he went about seeking some to lead him by the hand. Then the deputy, when he saw what was done, believed, being astonished at the doctrine of the Lord. Hallelujah. So we thank God what this person, this false prophet went through. It is not an eternal punishment, but it was a correction. It says it fell on him for a season. When anything comes to you on a season, it is upon you so that you will learn and mend your ways. so that you do not, if you continue in that wickedness, it will not be for a season. Then that will be your end. Just like it happened with Nebuchadnezzar. He went and became an animal for a season, but his understanding returned to him. We'll pray. Let these people know that God is correcting them because he loves them. This message is reaching them. People are correcting them. People are checking them. Whoever is ministering to them is coming to them because we love them and we do not want them to perish, but rather for them to repent and return so that they will have eternal life. So we'll pray. And also let others, when they see people going through things, when they see the judgment of God, the correction of God on people, let them also learn from that. Just like this person who was an authority learned that this is the doctrine of God. This is the correction of God. We'll pray. Let the wisdom and the fear of God be in this land. Let's pray. Father God, we bless your name. We glorify your name, Heavenly Father. I thank you, Lord, for your word, Lord. I thank you for your correction, Lord. Thank you for your chastisement, Heavenly Father. Thank you, Lord, that you continue to give us opportunity to repent and to return, Father God. Lord, we thank you, Father God, that you are long-suffering with us, Heavenly Father. Lord, we pray we shall not miss out on this opportunity, Lord. We shall not lose this opportunity, Father God. But rather, let us come to our understanding when we have missed it, Lord. Let us not be stubborn or high-minded or stiff-necked, Heavenly Father. But let humility lead us, Heavenly Father, into submission to your word, into yielding to your word, so that our profiting will eventually appear to all, Father God. We bless your name. We glorify your name, Lord. We pray that your power shall be visible, Lord. It shall be made manifest to all those who are around us, Heavenly Father, so that they shall also come and yield themselves to you, Father God. Let every knee bow and every tongue confess that Jesus Christ is Lord, Father God. We bless your name. We glorify your name, Lord. We ask this prayer in Jesus' name. Amen. Amen. Over to you, Pastor.
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Revival now. Revival is quickened by the Holy Spirit. This same Spirit that raised Jesus Christ from the dead is still moving, shaking the whole earth, reviving and filling with new wine those who are eagerly waiting for the appearing of Jesus Christ the second time for salvation. Isaiah 55 verse 1 calls out, "Ho, everyone who thirsts, come to the waters. Come and be filled with the new wine of the truths of Jesus Christ. Come seek the Lord while he may be found. Why wait till you find yourself in difficulties? Come, call upon the Lord while he is near." But note what Jesus said in Mark chapter 2 verse 22. "No one puts new wine into old wineskins, or else the new wine bursts the wineskin. The wine is spilled and the wineskin ruined. But new wine must be put into new wineskins." God is seeking new wineskins to fill with the new wine of his word and power. You can let the truth of God's word enter you today, turn you and change you into a new wineskin. Proverbs 25 verse 4 charges this: "Take away the dross from the silver,

0: and it will go to the silversmith for jewelry. So why not take away and forsake those wrong ways, wrong mentalities and ideas, wrong ministrations, wrong rulerships and leaderships, self-righteousnesses, all of which have done neither you, the people, the family, the nation, any good. So let the wicked forsake his way, and the unrighteous man his thoughts. Let him return to the Lord, and he will have mercy on him, and to our God, for he will abundantly pardon and fashion him into a vessel fit for the master's use. So come to Jesus now and eat what is good, and let your soul delight itself in God's abundance. To minister is Dr. Iheme Ndukwe. Dr. Iheme Ndukwe is a missionary to the Middle East and Asia for more than 21 years, preaching the word of God pure and unadulterated in demonstration of the spirit and of power, so that men's faith will not be on the enticing words of man's wisdom, but in the power of God. Dr. Ndukwe is graced with the word for revival now, reviving the minister, family, and nations. Remember, the entrance of God's word gives light and gives understanding to the simple. Let the word enter in today and revive you now.
1: Revival.

Our message today is taken from Hebrews chapter 11, from verse 8. By faith, Abraham, when he was called to go out into a place which he should after receive an inheritance, obeyed, and he went out, not knowing whither he went. So the key was here, by faith, Abraham obeyed when God called him out. Faith works with obedience. If you say you believe God, you need to obey. Abraham was called by God. He obeyed. That is the key word. And did exactly what God told him to do. We can see it in Genesis chapter 12. Genesis chapter 12 from verse 1. It says, now the Lord has said unto Abraham, get thee out of thy country and from thy kindred and from thy father's house unto a land that I will show thee. Verse 2, and I make of thee a great nation, and I bless thee, and make thy name great, and that shall be a blessing. Verse 3, and I bless them that bless thee, and curse him that curseth thee, and in thee shall all families of the earth be blessed. Verse 4, so Abraham departed, as the Lord had spoken unto him, and Lot went with him. Abraham was 75 years old when he departed out of Haran. So Abraham obeyed as God called him out. The Bible says, without faith, it's impossible to please God. For he that cometh to God must believe that he is, and that he is a rewarder of them that diligently seek him. If you say you are walking by faith, and you are not obeying what the word of God is saying, that is presumption. That is not faith at all. Faith works in obedience to what the word of God is saying. So Abraham obeyed. He started his relationship with God by being obedient. You can't start relationship with God without being obedient. All God is expecting from us is obedience, not sacrifice. And he continued in obedience to the word of God. If you also go to that same Genesis chapter 12 from verse 6, he said, and Abraham passed through the land unto the place of Shechem, unto the plain of Moreh, and the Canaanite was then in the land. 7, and the Lord appeared unto Abraham and said, unto thy seed will I give this land, and there builded he an altar unto the Lord who appeared unto him. Verse 8, and he removed from thence unto a mountain on the east of Bethel, and pitched his tent, having Bethel on the west and Hai on the east. And there he builded an altar unto the Lord, and called upon the name of the Lord. So wherever Abraham moved, was making a

obeyed God. That should be your responsibility. You should learn to obey God. You should learn to do what God has told you to do at each point in time. Your obedience to the word of God is an indication that you are yielded to do the will of God. Abraham obeyed. That's what the scripture is telling us there. By faith, Abraham, when he was called to go out into a place which he should after receive an inheritance, obeyed, and he went out, not knowing whither he went. He didn't see the place before obeying. Faith does not work by sight. He did not wait to be convinced before obeying. He just heard what the Lord told him to do, and he went forward to obey. The book of James chapter 2, verse 19 says this, that believeth that there is one God that doeth well, the devils also believe and tremble. So it's not believing without putting your belief into action that makes you a true Christian. Because the devils also, they believe, but they tremble. He continued that James chapter 2 verse 20. But we don't know other man that faith without works is dead. Verse 21. Was not Abraham, our father, justified by works when he had offered Isaac, his son, upon the altar? Verse 22. Seest thou how faith wrought with his works, and by works was faith made perfect. Faith is complete and completed through obedience. If not, it is presumption. So if you believe God, obey what God has said in his word. And that's why the scripture says concerning Abraham in that James chapter 2 verse 23. And the scripture was fulfilled. We say, Abraham believed God, and it was imputed unto him for righteousness, and he was called the friend of God. Obedience is the key in worshiping God in spirit and in truth. Remember what Jesus told us in John chapter 15, from verses 14 to 15. Say, ye are my friends if you do whatsoever I command you. Verse 15, henceforth I call you not servants, for the servant knoweth not what his Lord doeth. But I have called you friends, for all things that I have heard of my Father I've made known unto you. Abraham was called a friend of God because he obeyed. And as long as he continued to obey, God continuously revealed to him what he ought to do. And that's what Jesus Christ is telling us here. If you do what he has commanded us to do in his word, we are his friends. We are no more servants, because the servant knows not what his Lord doeth. So you want God to call you his friend? You want our Lord and Savior Jesus Christ to call you his friend? Do his word. Purpose to obey. See what was said concerning our Lord and Savior Jesus Christ. In Hebrews chapter 5, verses 8 to 9. Though he were a son, yet learned he obedience by the things which he suffered. Verse 9, and being made perfect, he became the author of eternal salvation unto all them that obey him. So our duty is to walk in obedience. It's when you walk in obedience that you'll be called a friend of God. Obedience to the word of God, that is faith. And God cannot reveal things to you if you are not walking in obedience to the word he has already revealed to you. It doesn't matter what you are going through. It doesn't matter the present suffering. Purpose to remain in the place of obedience. Christ himself learned obedience by the things which he suffered. So even in obedience, if you are going

through suffering is for your own good. For the glory that shall be revealed in you cannot be compared with what you are going through now. Put your utmost trust in the Lord and obey the word of God. Follow the leadership of the Holy Spirit. That Hebrews 11 verse 8 says it expressly. By faith, Abraham, when he was called to go out into a place which he should after receive for an inheritance, obeyed and went out, not knowing whither he went. If he did not obey the instruction, he might not have been in a position to establish the promise that God has already made for him. We have a hand in reaching the promise God has made for us. And the hand we have is the hand of eagerness to obey what God has told us to do. So our responsibility, as we can see in 2 Corinthians chapter 10, verses 5 to 6, it's casting down imaginations and every thing that exalted itself against the knowledge of God and bringing into captivity every thought to the obedience of Christ. Verses, and having in a readiness to revenge all disobedience when your obedience is fulfilled. So our responsibility is to refuse everything that will try to make us not to obey the instructions of the Lord, not to obey the word of God. The Bible says, casting down imagination and every thing that exalts itself against the knowledge of God and bring into captivity every thought to the obedience of Christ. So everything that tries to lure you away from obeying the word of God, refuse it, reject it, cast it down. Purpose to focus looking unto Jesus, the author and the finisher of your faith. For by faith, Abraham, when he was called to go out into a place which he should after receive for an inheritance, obeyed. And he went out, not knowing whither he went. He trusted God, who has given the instruction that God will never lead him astray. So he purposed to walk with the Lord. As the scripture tells us in that Psalm 23, the Lord is my shepherd, I shall not want. He maketh me to lie down in green pastures. He leadeth me beside the still waters. He restored my soul. He leadeth me in the path of righteousness for his name's sake. Yea, though I walk through the valley of the shadow of death, I will fear no evil, for thou art with me. Thy rod and thy staff, they comfort me. Thou preparest a table before me in the presence of my enemies. Thou anointest my hair with oil, my cup runneth over. Surely, goodness and mercy shall follow me all the days of my life, and I dwell in the house of the Lord forever.

So by faith, Abraham, when he was called to go out into a place where he should after receive an inheritance, obeyed. And he went out, not knowing whither he went. Hebrews 11 verse 9. Say, by faith he sojourned in the land of promise, as in a strange country, dwelling in tabernacles with Isaac and Jacob, the heirs with him of the same promise. So he dwelt, he lived in that land of promise. He did not put his heart on the promise. He put his heart in obeying what God has told him to do. That's why he sojourned in that land of promise, as in a strange country, dwelling in tabernacles, something that is easily movable. He dwelt in tabernacles with Isaac and Jacob, the heirs with him, of the same promise. He did not make the place his permanent abode. He was satisfied in staying wherever God located him to be. And wherever God located or relocated him to be, he was content to stay there and continue to call on the Lord. Have you ceased to call on the Lord because you are not satisfied where you are now? Because there's a place you are expected to be, but you have not yet reached that place or that point. Abraham was satisfied with wherever God located him. The Bible said in Genesis 13, from verse 1, and Abraham went up out of Egypt, he and his wife, and all that he had, and Lot with him, into the south. And Abraham was very rich in cattle, in silver, and in gold. Verse 3, and he went on his journeys from the south even to Bethel, unto the place where his tent had been at the beginning, between Bethel and Ai. Verse 4, unto the place of the altar, which he had made there at the first, and there Abraham called on the name of the Lord. Wherever he was located or relocated, he remained there to worship the Lord in spirit and in truth. He never complained. He never murmured. The Bible also said again, in that Genesis 13 verse 18, then Abraham removed his tent and came and dwelt in the plain of Mamre, which is in Hebrew, and built an altar unto the Lord. He remained close to the Lord wherever he went and wherever the Lord located him. He never moved away from the Lord. Let me tell you, when you move away from the Lord, you move away from the promise. The Lord should be first before the promise. That's why the Bible tells us, seek ye first the kingdom of God and his righteousness, and all the things that the Gentiles are running after will become an addition to you. So wherever Abraham went, God was with him, because he was obeying the instruction of the Lord. He was not the one leading the Lord. The Lord was leading him. These days and times, many people want to lead the Holy Spirit and not the other way around. But Abraham yielded himself to be led by the Lord. And wherever the Lord led him, and wherever the Lord kept him and told him to stay, he stayed there. In obedience and in worshiping him in spirit and in truth. You desire the continuous presence of the Lord and continuous revelation from the Lord. Remain continuously in obedience to the word of God. That is the secret of walking by faith. As long as you purpose to keep obeying what God is saying, you keep receiving revelation from the Lord. And you will continue to go up by revelation. Abraham sojourned in the land that the Lord told him to go to. Say, by faith, he sojourned in the land of promise, as in a strange country, dwelling in tents with Isaac and Jacob, the heirs with him of the same promise. He never complained. And as long as he sojourned and remained where God told him to remain, God kept visiting him. He maintained the presence of God. Learn to remain in the presence of God.
Because that's the only way the Lord will show you the path of life. For in the presence of God is fullness of joy. At his right hand, there are pleasures forevermore. So learn to remain in the place God has told you to remain, or to go where God has called you to go. Don't rebel, don't refuse. Even if it doesn't look special in the sight of man, just obey God. Do what he told you to do. And you see God visiting you continuously. You see revelation coming to you continuously. If you also see again, God visited Abraham in Genesis 18, verse 1. And the Lord appeared unto him in place of Mamre, and sat in the tent door in the heat of the day. Verse 9. And they said unto him, where is Sarah, thy wife? And he said, behold, in the tent. They were dwelling in the tent with his family and ready to move at God's call and instruction. They never considered a word their home. Abraham, by example, taught his children, Isaac, and then Isaac to Jacob, who were heirs together with him to the promise. The transientness of life. If only in this world you have hope, you have all men most miserable. Learn to know that the world is not our home. That was the way Abraham walked with God. You can walk by faith and remain receiving continuous revelation from God if you have made the world your home. For the scripture tells us in that Hebrews 11 verse 9, by faith he sojourned in the land of promise, as in a strange country, dwelling in tabernacles with Isaac and Jacob, the heirs with him of the same promise. Verse 10, for he looked for a city which has foundations, whose builder and maker is God. He was looking beyond the present circumstance, the present situation, the present land where he was looking up to that city which has foundation, whose builder and maker is God. He was more interested in maintaining the presence of God on this earth and to be with God eternally. What is your hope? What is your interest? Are you more interested in enjoying the pleasures of this world, the lust of the flesh, the lust of the eye, and the pride of life, instead of maintaining the presence of God in your life and looking to be with God eternally? The Bible said, Abraham looked for a city which has foundations, whose builder and maker is God. I encourage you, as the scripture says in Hebrews chapter 12 from verse 1, wherefore see we also are compassed about with so great a cloud of witnesses. Let us lay aside every weight and the sin which does so easily beset us, and let us run with patience the race that is set before us. Verse 2, looking unto Jesus, the author and finisher of our faith, who, for the joy that was set before him, endured the cross, despising the shame, and he sat down at the right hand of the throne of God. That should be our attitude in this world, as heirs of God's promise. Romans chapter 8 from verse 16. So the Spirit, he said, bear witness with our spirit that we are the children of God. Verse 17. And if children, then heirs of God, and joint heirs with Christ, if so be that we suffer with him, that we may be also glorified together. Verse 18, for I reckon that the sufferings of this present time are not worthy to be compared with the glory which shall be revealed in us. That's why we should be like Abraham, who looked for a city which have foundations, whose builder and maker is God. So I encourage you,
to know that you are come unto Mount Zion and unto the city of the living God, the heavenly Jerusalem, unto an innumerable company of angels. Hebrews chapter 12, verse 23 continued, said to the general assembly and church of the firstborn which are written in heaven, and to God, the judge of all, and to the spirits of just men made perfect. Verse 24, and to Jesus, the mediator of the new covenant, and to the blood of sprinkling that speaketh better things than that of Abel. Verse 28, say, wherefore, we receiving a kingdom which cannot be moved, let us have grace whereby we may serve God acceptably with reverence and godly fear, that will make you to believe the word of God and walk with the word of God. By faith, Abraham, when he was called to go out into a place which he should later receive for an inheritance, obeyed. And he went out not knowing whither he went. You want to receive the inheritance the Lord has promised you? Walk in obedience. Learn to be followers of them who through faith and patience inherit the promises. Don't be slothful. Be yielded to the leadership of the Holy Spirit. As a child of God, that's how you can make it. For this world is not our home. For here have we no continuing city, but we seek one to come. Let it be your desire, as Hebrews 13, verse 14 says it. For here have we no continuing city, but we seek one to come. Seek ye first the kingdom of God and his righteousness. Be seeking for the one to come. Seek the will of God. Seek to walk in the will of God. Purpose to obey what the word of God is telling you to do at each point in time. Don't be distracted. Purpose to live your life walking by faith in obedience to the word of God. Be yielded to the leadership of the Holy Spirit so that at the end it will have been, you fought a good fight. You have finished your course and you have now obtained the crown of righteousness that God has purposed for them that obey him. If you do this, remain blessed. In Jesus' name, amen.

0: 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I repeat that telephone number, +234 701 687 0490. Thank you so much.
1: When the roll is called up yonder, I'll be there.
2: Hallelujah. What a word. Let us thank God for the word and message of life that we have received this day. Heavenly Father, we just want to thank you for this word coming from your throne of grace. And we rejoice at the opportunity given us, Lord, to choose to receive the inheritance you have promised us through and by our obedience, which is the city which has foundation, whose builder and maker is God. We receive grace, Abba Father, not to be slothful in righteousness. We heard it this day. Here in the world, we have no continuing city. And so, Lord, we ask for grace for everyone hearing you today to seek the one to come, to seek the city to come, to seek the kingdom of God and its righteousness, and desire to be clothed with our habitation which is from above, that being so clothed, we will not be found naked in the day of reckoning. Thank you, Heavenly Father, for your great grace which you have shown us in Jesus Christ, in whose matchless name we praise and thank you. Amen. Our first prayer today is taken from the main text, Hebrews chapter 11, verse 8, and I read, "By faith, Abraham obeyed when he was called to go out to the place which he would receive as an inheritance, and he went out not knowing where he was going." Hallelujah. We heard it. Abraham obeyed and departed without knowing where he was going. That scripture didn't say Abraham argued and delayed and reasoned to know where he was going. Nor was he determined to apply human wisdom to decide where he will be located. May we have grace to refrain from human wisdom, but have grace also to respond in obedience to God's word. For in all the scripture we see that as many as tried to apply human wisdom were destroyed. That is not your portion, child of God, believer, minister. God says in his word, "My people perish for lack of knowledge." Thank God, knowledge of faith has come to us today, teaching that what God expects from us is our obedience and not our sacrifices. For obedience to the word of God, that is faith. And verse 9 says, "By faith, which is by obedience, he dwelt in the land of promise." So let us pray for every believer, even for those who do not yet know Jesus Christ as Lord and personal Savior, that we will come to the place of obedience, to learn to do what God has told us to do at each point in time. For our obedience is an indication that we are yielded to do the will of God. If you do what Abraham did, you will receive and enjoy what Abraham received and enjoyed. Let us pray. Heavenly Father, in the name of Jesus, we thank you, Father, that the knowledge of obedience has come and has taught us today that those who do not obey you cannot reach the promised land. I pray this day for everyone hearing this word. May this word be implanted in our hearts to make us wise in the obedience of faith. May we take root in it downwards, and may we bear its fruits upwards to do as our father Abraham did. Your word commands us to look to Abraham, our father, to look only unto Jesus, the author and finisher of our faith, who himself learned obedience, lived in obedience, and died in obedience, and is today sitting at the right hand of the Father. May we, like him, always respond in obedience to your word without arguments. May we respond to the truths of the love of Christ, which the scripture teaches, bringing our thoughts to the obedience of Christ. As the hearts of men are in your hand, O Lord God, like rivers of water, turn our hearts to submit to you, to submit to your word. Turn the hearts of ministers, families, nations to submit to your truth. Turn the hearts of the wicked, the unrighteous man, the unbelievers, Abba Father, to submit to your word. Our hearts are in your hands, Abba Father. Quicken us to submit to your righteousness, to submit to your will. Quicken us, O Lord, to submit to obedience to your word, to the leadership of your spirit. For those who are led by the Spirit of God, they are the sons of God. Help us, Abba Father, to learn obedience like Christ. For obedience is better than sacrifice. In Jesus' name we pray, amen. In that Hebrews chapter 11 verse 9, we read that by faith, Abraham was dwelling in tents with Isaac and Jacob, the heirs with him of the same promise. So here we see Abraham continued in the word of God. He didn't obey God today and disobeyed him the next day. He didn't have faith in God today and lost faith in him the next day. By continuing, he maintained the presence of God. Obedience put him up there in life and in God's presence. Jesus said in John chapter 8 verse 31, "If you continue in my word, then are you my disciples indeed." In John 15 verse 10, he says, "If you keep my commandments, you will abide in my love." Abraham kept God's commandment and abided in his love and was called the friend of God. And Jesus tells us in John 15 verse 14, "You are my friends if you do whatever I command you." Do you want to be Jesus's friend? Proverbs 18 verse 24 tells us how. "A man that has friends must show himself friendly, and there is a friend that sticks closer than a brother." So, believer, unbeliever, minister, governor, director, financial guru, you can be Jesus's friend. You can continue in his friendship. And I urge you this day, don't just claim the friendship of Jesus Christ. Continue to be his friend. Maintain the friendship and the presence of God. Let us pray. Father in heaven, we thank you this day for the truth of continuity, Abba Father, in maintaining your presence where there is fullness of joy and declare and proclaim it this day, that this truth shall end the lies of enmity in the hearts of men, in the name of Jesus Christ. Standing on the authority of your word, Abba Father, we pull strongholds of disobedience and rebellion down in the name of Jesus Christ, and bring the wicked lies and thoughts of hatred against Jesus Christ to captivity in the name of Jesus Christ. We declare that the love of the world and the things of the world will no more hold men down and keep them away from loving Jesus, nor separate them from the love of God that is in Christ Jesus. Father, we pray, may the love of the Father enter into the hearts of men. The lust of the flesh, the lust of the eyes, and the pride of life shall no more distract men, nor take us away from continuing in your presence, O Lord God. May we have grace, O Lord God, to remain where you locate us, whether in suffering or in abounding. May we refrain from seeking like the Gentiles. May we refocus ourselves on you, O Lord, knowing that godliness with contentment is great gain. May we desire the revelation that only comes from your presence, so that we may go up in life and enjoy your great visitations with the blessings of obedience, the blessings that make rich, and you add no sorrows to it. In Jesus' name we pray, amen. Hallelujah. Many are looking for different cities in the world. Yes, beautiful cities to relocate or locate to. What kind of city are you looking for? What is your hope and your investment? What are you waiting for? Yes, Abraham dwelt in tents, but we heard in Hebrews chapter 11 verse 10 that he waited, he looked for the city which has foundations, whose builder and maker is God. Again, what kind of city are you looking for? Pray for yourself. Pray with me. Let us pray. Heavenly Father, I pray for my hearers today, for everyone who has heard this word that is like the bush burning with fire, but the bush was not consumed. Father, I pray that they will turn aside and see this great sight, why the bush does not burn, which is the power that is in Christ Jesus, which is that Jesus is coming again. Here we have no continuing city. Father, may they seek for the one to come. May they seek your righteousness. May everyone hearing your word this day seek to do your will at all times and not be distracted. Seek to be where Christ is, at the right hand of the Father. May they seek to have grace to serve you acceptably, seeing that we are receiving a kingdom that cannot be shaken. May they propose to live prepared, waiting for that city which has foundation, whose maker and builder is God. Quicken men's heart, O Lord God, that they be zealous and repent today. May they hear the voice of the Lord Jesus and open up their hearts to receive him into their hearts and lives this day. May they come into the word and abide in it. Yes, the word as gold refined in the fire, that they may be rich. The word of faith and of righteousness, that they may be clothed in the garments of righteousness, that the shame of our nakedness may not be revealed, that they may stand in the day of reckoning. Once again, Heavenly Father, we thank you for your great grace, which you have shown us in Jesus Christ. Thank you, Lord. Take your glory, honor, and adoration. In Jesus' name we pray, amen and amen. Hallelujah.
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Revival Now, bringing men back to God. Today's promise is taken from the book of Acts of the Apostles, chapter 8, verses 1 to 4. And I read from the King James Version, and it says, "And Saul was consenting unto his death. And at that time, there was a great persecution against the church which was at Jerusalem. And they were all scattered abroad throughout the regions of Judea and Samaria, except the apostles." Verse 2 says, "And devout men carried Stephen to his burial and made great lamentation over him." Verse 3 says, "As for Saul, he made havoc of the church, entering into every house and hailing men and women, committed them to prison." Verse 4 says, "Therefore they that were scattered abroad went everywhere preaching the word." Hallelujah! This is the word of the Lord God. Thanks be to God. Amen.

0: Let's open to Acts chapter 8. We'll read from verse 1. Verse 1, it says, "And Saul was consenting unto his death, and at that time there was a great persecution against the church which was at Jerusalem. And they were all scattered abroad throughout the regions of Judea and Samaria, except the apostles." Verse 2, "And devout men carried Stephen to his burial and made great lamentation over him." Verse 3 says, "As for Saul, he made havoc of the church, entering into every house and hailing men and women, committed them to prison." So it says, you know, Saul was consenting unto the death of Stephen. You know, that's what we read about in the previous chapter. And it says there was great persecution against the church, you know, and people were being persecuted. And it says Saul made havoc of the church, entering into every house and hailing men and women, committed them to prison. And we know what happened to Saul. You know, eventually he has an encounter with Jesus that turns around his life, you know, and the Lord says, you know, "I'll show him what great things he has to suffer, you know, in my name." So we can see how God used this man, you know, for the advancement of his plans and his purposes, though he was initially opposed to the work of Jesus Christ, you know, and to the work of the disciples. You know, God used him mightily, and we know the level of revelation and the insights and the spiritual understanding that he had, and how he enlightened many through the revelation that he has received. So we're going to pray for, you know, those who have, you know, placed themselves as a roadblock, as an obstacle, who are trying to impede the work of God. We're going to pray that, you know, the Lord shall use them. They are zealous for whatever reason. And that same zeal, you know, we could see that it was in Paul throughout, you know, his career as a servant of God, as he was serving the Lord. And we can see that he was always zealous. He never drew back, you know, but his zeal was misplaced initially. So let's pray for, you know, those who have put their focus in the wrong area, though they are zealous to serve God. Let's pray that they shall not be an obstacle, but rather they shall be a conduit, you know, to carry the word of God, to spread the gospel. Let's pray. Father God, we thank you, Father God. Lord, we know, Lord, that you can work in anybody's life, my Father God. You can use anybody, my Father God. Lord, you can, my Father, turn around hearts of stone into hearts of flesh, Father God. Lord, only you can bring about this sort of a change in any man, my Father God. Lord, you know, Father, those who are standing as an impediment, my Father, as an obstacle, my Father God. Lord, those who are causing havoc, bringing about persecution, my Father, to the church, Lord. Lord, we pray, Lord, that you shall help them, my Father, to come to the saving knowledge of the truth, Father God. Lord, may they have an encounter with you, Lord, so that their lives may be used, my Father, for good, my Father God, for the expansion of your kingdom, Lord. Lord, their zeal shall not remain misplaced, my Father God. But Lord, let them align themselves with what you have purposed, Father, should be done according to your will, Father God. Lord, we pray that they shall not be a stumbling block. They shall not misguide, Lord, mislead people, Lord. And they shall not persecute your people, Father God. Wherever there is persecution, Father God, and whoever is bringing about that persecution, Lord, we pray that they shall not perish, Father. But Lord, let them repent and turn to you, Father. We thank you. We praise you, Lord. In Jesus' name we pray. Amen. We are reading from Acts chapter 8. Let's look at verse 4. It says, "Therefore, they that were scattered abroad went everywhere preaching the word." You know, so the persecution came forth, and you know, the people were scattered, and we know that Saul himself was causing much of the havoc. But it says, you know, the people were scattered, you know, the people who were seeking the Lord Jesus and who were spreading the gospel, they were scattered. But you know, God even turned that around for good. You know, the more they were scattered, the further they were able to spread the gospel. You know, so it reached far and wide. You know, so the persecution did not do anything to stop the advancement of God's kingdom. You know, God knows how to advance his kingdom with persecution, without persecution. He knows, you know, the word of God is not bound. It will continue to spread. And it's only those who put themselves in the way who will, you know, get rolled over, you know, they'll destroy themselves. You know, the word of God will continue to prosper and flourish. So we're going to pray. You know, it says, they that were scattered abroad went everywhere preaching the word of God. So we're going to pray that wherever there is, you know, persecution, wherever they're trying to silence the word of God, you know, the word of God shall spread mightily. Now let's pray that it shall continue to spread mightily, and more people shall have opportunity to hear it, you know, and to receive Jesus Christ. Because nothing can bind the word of God. Nothing can stop the word of God from progressing and advancing. Amen. So let's pray. Father God, we thank you, Father God. Lord, we pray, Father God, for all those nations, all those countries, my Father, where they're trying to silence the word of God from spreading my father from speaking, Father God. We pray, Lord, that it shall continue to spread mightily, my Father, into all nations, into all lands, my Father God, so that many lives shall be saved, many lives shall be set free, my Father God. Everyone shall have the opportunity to hear the word of God, my Father God. Lord, that is what your word says, Lord, that it should reach every corner of the world, my Father God. It should reach every nation, my Father God. Lord, no nation shall be spared, my Father, but they shall have the opportunity to hear, Lord, and to make a wise choice, Father God. Lord, we thank you. We praise you, Lord. In Jesus' name we pray. Amen. And verse 5 says, then Philip went down to the city of Samaria and preached Christ unto them. 6, and the people with one accord gave heed unto those things which Philip spake, hearing and seeing the miracles which he did. So it says Philip went down to the city of Samaria and preached Christ unto them. Amen. So, you know, we don't have to worry too much about what we are going to say. You know, you just preach Christ. You know, when you say you preach Christ, you know, what are you preaching? You're preaching what Jesus Christ did for you, you know, and what he's able to do for everybody else, you know, what he came to do in this world, you know, and that is all we need to do. John 3:16, God so loved the world that he gave his only begotten son, that whoso should believe in him will not perish, but have everlasting life. And we have to just tell them that this everlasting life is in Jesus Christ. You know, it is only through him that you will receive it. So that is what Philip did. And it says the people with one accord gave heed unto those things which Philip spake. So let's pray that even as God gives us the opportunity to preach Christ, you know, let's pray that our hearers, you know, those who are receiving this word shall receive it with one accord, you know, they shall give heed, you know, and may the Lord meet them at their point of need. It says, you know, as Philip spake, as they listened with one accord, you know, there were miracles that were done, you know, and this happened because they believed, you know, if you believe, you shall see the glory of the Lord, you know, and they believed and they saw the glory of God. So, you know, it is not us who can change anybody's situation. It is God who does it. Amen. So the first thing is for them to believe it, you know, and they'll see God moving. Now, we cannot say that, oh God, let miracles happen first before I go. It will happen if we believe God, you know, and if they believe what we preach unto them, you know, they shall see the glory of God. God shall meet them at their point of need. Amen. So let's pray. Let's just believe God and let's continue to preach Christ. Father God, we thank you, Father. We praise you. We bless you, Lord. Lord, we pray, Lord, that we shall not hesitate to preach Christ, my Father, as you give us opportunity, as you give us occasion, Lord. Lord, we know it's very simple, my Father God. Lord, we don't have to complicate it. We don't have to speak anything out of the ordinary, my Father God. Lord, it is plain and simple, my Father. It is our own salvation story, my Father, that we need to share with others, Father God. Lord, let us not hesitate to share our testimonies, Lord, of how you delivered us, how you brought us into this eternal hope, my Father God. Lord, we pray that those who we speak to shall listen, my Father. They shall receive it with one accord, my Father God. Lord, they shall receive it into their spirit, Father God, so that they may see the glory of God, so they may see the power of God moving for them, Lord, in their situation, their circumstance, Lord. Lord, their mourning shall be turned into dancing, my Father God. Lord, their sackcloth shall be removed and they shall be clothed with joy, Lord, as they believe, as they receive you, Lord Jesus, Lord. This is what we want to see done in our communities, Lord, in our nations, Lord, in the people around us, my Father God. We want to see their lives changing for the better, Lord. We thank you. We praise you, Lord. In Jesus' name we pray. Amen. We're reading from Acts 8. Let's look at verse 9. It says, but there was a certain man called Simon, which before time in the same city used sorcery and bewitched the people of Samaria, giving out that himself was some great one, to whom they all gave heed, from the least to the greatest, saying, this man is the great power of God. Verse 11, and to him they had regard, because thereof long he had bewitched them with sorceries. So you can see this man, you know, was practicing sorcery. You know, he was practicing all kinds of wickedness. And because, you know, he was able to perform some magic, you know, that's what I would call it, magic, with all the sorcery, with all of his evil deeds. You know, people, maybe they feared him or they respected him in some way or the other. But, you know, you can see that it was not the truth, right? So he bewitched them with sorceries. That's what the word of God says. And we can see that later on as we read, we'll see how people were delivered from his clutches. So we're going to pray for, you know, those who are using sorcery, you know, or those who have put their trust in sorcery, witchcraft, you know, astrology and all those things. We're going to pray that the Lord will deliver them from it, you know, and that they shall come to serve the Lord in spirit and in truth. You know, there are many people, you know, who still believe in these things. You know, they, despite being in the church, you know, they probably read those columns that come in the newspaper, right? What your stars foretell. And I've seen many people who believe in those things, you know. So you cannot travel in two boats, you know, as the word of God says, you know, a double-minded man cannot receive anything from the Lord. So let's pray that people shall be serious. You know, they shall let go of all these things, you know, which will only hold them back, which will lead them into destruction. Let's pray. Father God, we thank you, Father God. Lord, we know that you're not interested in mixed worship, my Father God. You're not interested in anybody who serves two masters, my Father God. Lord, you said that a man cannot serve two masters, Father God. Lord, we pray that souls as they come in, Lord, they shall choose to serve the living God, Father, the one and true God, Father God. Lord, they shall not, my Father, give you mixed worship, my Father God. Lord, they shall not walk, be half in the world and half in the gospel, my Father God. Lord, let them accept you completely, my Father God. Let them surrender their lives to you, Lord. Let them believe with their heart that salvation is in you alone, my Father God. And that is not just the salvation of their soul, my Father, but in every area of their lives, my Father, the salvation comes from you, my Father God. Lord, we pray that they shall come to this understanding, Lord. Lord, and we pray, Lord, for those who are bewitching people through sorcery, through evil deeds, my Father God. Lord, we pray that they too shall be delivered, Lord. They shall know, my Father, that they have to give account for all of their actions and they have to stand before the King of Kings, Father God. Lord, we pray that they shall not lose their opportunity to be saved, my Father, for the love of money, Father God. Lord, we thank you. We praise you, Lord. In Jesus' name we pray. Amen.
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2: 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I have a guest here that I would like to bring up to share right now. I want you to just, she's going to bless us in a mighty way right now. I want you to welcome to the stage Shayna Wilson Williams. Right?

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2: The word of wisdom today is taken from Proverbs chapter 26, from verse 24. He that hateth dissembleth with his lips, and laid up deceit within him. He who hates, he'll try as much as possible to disguise it with his lips, despite that he lays up deceit within himself. He'll try to hide his grudge in his mind, despite that he retains hatred in his heart against a person. He hides it by what he says, pretending to be friends with that person. He says a lot of things not to show that he hates the person, so the person will easily open up his guard, thinking that he's speaking with a friend, when really he's an enemy, that he does not yet choose to show himself his true colors. Then when you carefully watch him, his attitude, his mannerism, when you observe very carefully, you will be able to discern the hatred that lies in his heart. For he cannot completely hide his hatred. He will still have an opportunity to betray himself in one way or the other by one or two things he may say or throw in. Though he hides it carefully, yet one way or the other, he will show it. So be careful with such a person and be alert in the spirit so that you will not be deceived. The scripture says in Proverbs chapter 12, verse 17, he that speaketh truth showeth forth righteousness, but a false witness deceit. He comes with deception, speaking as if he is a friend, but in his heart, wickedness is in it. He hates you, but he tries to disguise it with his lips, just looking for an opportunity to strike you. So learn to keep a guard over your mouth. When you are talking with such a person, learn to keep a guard over your mouth so you don't give him an opportunity to find cause to execute his wicked ways. The scripture says in Proverbs chapter 12, verse 20, deceit is in the heart of them that imagine evil, but to the counselors of peace is joy. Such persons, they imagine evil in their heart, but deceitfully, they say things that can lure you for them to execute their evil enterprise. So walk in wisdom and be careful. And that's what the scripture is encouraging us here. It continued in that Proverbs chapter 26, verse 25. He said, when he speaketh faith, believe him not, for there are seven abominations in his heart. Don't be carried away by what he says. Don't believe him, because there are seven abominations in his heart. When he speaks kindly, graciously, do not believe him, because his heart is full of evil against you. But he tries to hide it through deceitful words that proceeds from his lips. So be careful when you are dealing with such a person, because he's only waiting for an opportunity to execute what is in his wicked heart. Psalm 12 verse 2 says, they speak vanity, everyone with his neighbor, with flattering lips and with a double heart do they speak. The Lord shall cut off all flattering lips and the tongue that speaketh proud things. Verse 4, who has said, with our tongue we will prevail, our lips are our own, who is Lord over us? So be careful when such a person is speaking. He flatters with his lips, pretends great kindness, and expresses himself in such a gracious and friendly manner so that he can gain your attention He can gain your trust for him to be able to execute his wicked enterprise. They know it. There are multitude of wicked purposes and schemes that he has formed against you. He's only waiting for a proper time to execute it. Let this be your prayers. In Psalm 28, verse 3, it says, draw me not away with the wicked and with the workers of iniquity, which speak peace to their neighbors, but mischief is in their heart. This should be your desire and your prayers, that you not be drawn away with the workers of iniquity, who speak peace, who flatter you, but their heart is full of wickedness, full of mischief, looking for a way to strike you. Don't yield to such ones. Let this be your prayers. In Psalm 38 verse 4, Lord, give them according to their deeds and according to the wickedness of their endeavors. Give them after the work of their hands. Render to them their desert. May you not yield to such wicked people. May you escape from their enterprise, from their wicked enterprise. May you not be caught in their wicked net they have planned against you. The scripture says in Jeremiah chapter 9 verse 8, their tongue is as an arrow shot out. It speaketh deceit. One speaketh peaceably to his neighbor with his mouth, but in heart he laid his word. He's speaking peace with you, speaking favorable in your presence before you, but in his heart he laid in wait to destroy you. He's looking for an opportunity to catch you and destroy you. The scripture says there are 7 abominations in the heart of such ones. What are the 7 abominations? The scripture shows this to us in Proverbs chapter 6 verse 16. It says, these 6 things that the Lord hate, yes, 7 are an abomination unto him. Verse 17, a proud look, a lying tongue, and hands that shed innocent blood. Verse 18, and heart that devises wicked imaginations, feet that be swift in running to mischief. Verse 19, a false witness that speaketh lies, and he that soweth discord among brethren. So these are the 7 abominations that are in his heart. He's full of lies, proud, is ready to shed innocent blood, is ready to destroy. His heart continually devises mischief. He imagines wickedness. His feet run to cause mischief. He's a false witness that speaketh lies, who is ever ready to sow discord amongst brethren. So he that dissembleth with his lips and let up deceit within him, when he speaketh fair, believe him not, for there are 7 abominations in his heart. Verse 26 says, whose hatred is covered by deceit, his wickedness shall be showed before the whole congregation. Through deceit he has covered his wickedness. He has covered his hatred for you. But know it, one day you will be exposed. But don't allow him to succeed in his wicked enterprise before he's exposed. While he's busy planning that wicked enterprise, you discern and discover his wickedness and you'll be exposed. Let him not be able to execute the wicked enterprise. As Cain succeeded in executing the wicked enterprise against his brother Abel, the scripture says in Genesis chapter 4 verse 8, and Cain talked with Abel his brother. And it came to pass when they were in the field, that Cain rose up against Abel his brother and slew him. Cain was envious and jealous of Abel because the Lord accepted the offering of Abel. If you do well, the Lord will accept you, for God is not a respecter of anybody. For everyone that doeth well, that worships him in spirit and in truth, is accepted of him. So don't be envious of your brethren. Don't be jealous. Don't be wicked. Don't plant wickedness in your heart. Learn to do well so that you will also be accepted of the Lord. I encourage you, don't yield. Don't fall into the trappings of a deceitful man whose heart is full of wickedness, who is looking for a way to destroy you. And if you are such a person whose heart is wicked, repent and return to the Lord, and he will forgive you. Cease from wickedness. Come to the saving knowledge of the word of God so that your sins will be forgiven you. Come and become the righteousness of God in Christ Jesus. And as you do this, remain blessed. In Jesus' name, amen.
3: 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Stay

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Okay. 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We got to sing and dance. It is now time to celebrate.

Hey, did you know that God has given you all you need to live a great godly life? Yes, to live a great life in all godliness. The great need on every side is spiritual revival, and God is giving it. The Lord God is rending the heavens and coming down among his people. It's all open. You can hear it all on

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This is the time we must walk by the Holy Spirit. The time for the revival of our soul is now. So, where are you?

0: Lord, we thank you, Father, for your amazing grace, Father, which has redeemed us, Lord, which came seeking after us, my Father, when there was no beauty in us, my Father, Lord. Lord, you came calling for us, my Father. You came seeking for us when we were lost, Father, Lord. And Lord, you paid the price. You redeemed us, Lord. You delivered us, Lord, so that we have a hope and a future, Lord. Lord, you turned around our mourning into dancing, my Father. You've given us, my Father, a new life, my Father, a new beginning, Lord. Lord, we thank you, Father, for all that you continue to do for us, Lord. In you, Lord. Lord, we have our being, Lord. We live, move, and have a being in you, Father God. Lord, without you, Lord, we are nothing, Father. Lord, we thank you, Father. Lord, we glorify you. Lord, come and take the honor, Lord. Come and take the glory, my Father God. Lord, come and inhabit the praises of your people, Lord, as we have gathered here, my Father, Lord. Lord, we thank you for your presence. Thank you, Holy Spirit, Lord. Come and take control, Lord. We thank you, Father. We praise you. In Jesus' name we pray. Amen. Amen. Let's open to 1 Chronicles 28. 1 Chronicles 28 from verse 9. It says, "And thou, Solomon, my son, know thou the God of thy father, and serve him with a perfect heart, and with a willing mind. For the Lord searcheth all hearts, and understands all the imaginations of the thoughts. If thou seek him, he will be found of thee. But if thou forsake him, he will cast thee off forever." Amen. So these are the words of David to his son Solomon. Now Solomon has been committed with the great task of building the house of God. And David gives him this advice. He says, you need to walk, serve God with a perfect heart and with a willing mind. Amen. So, you know, it is important that we serve God with a perfect heart. For God shows himself strong on behalf of those whose heart is perfect toward him. Amen. So we need to have a perfect heart. How can we have a perfect heart? Amen. It is by conforming to the image of Jesus Christ. You know, because the Bible tells us in Romans 8 that whom God foreknew, you know, he predestined to be conformed to the image of his firstborn. And who's the firstborn among many brethren? Amen. So Jesus is the firstborn among all of us. Amen. And we are to conform to his image. Amen. We are to become more like him. And that is when we become perfect. Amen. So we are going to pray that we shall conform to the image of Jesus Christ. Amen. We shall be more like him. You know, let it be less of us and more of him. Amen. We shall not conform to the world or the ways of the world, but let us conform to the image of Jesus Christ. His life, his love, his character. Amen. Let it flow through us. Amen. Let us become more like him. Let's pray. Father God, we thank you, Father, for your word, Father. Lord, we pray that we shall serve you, Lord, with a willing mind, my Father. Lord, with a heart that is perfect, my Father, that desires the good, my Father, that your word shows us, my Father God. Lord, we shall not choose to conform ourselves to the world, my Father, Lord. But Lord, we shall be transformed by the renewing of our minds, my Father, Lord. Lord, we have come today, my Father, for our minds to be renewed, my Father, so that we may walk a little more closer with you, my Father God. Lord, help us, my Father, that our ways may please you, Father God. Lord, you see the heart, Lord. You see the mind, my Father. Lord, you can see the imaginations, my Father, Lord. Lord, let us be more like Jesus in how we think, my Father, in how we love, my Father, in how we show compassion, my Father, in how we forbear, my Father, in our patience, my Father God. Lord, so that you may show yourself strong on our behalf, Lord, in every area, my Father. Lord, we thank you and praise you, Lord. In Jesus' name we pray. Amen. And in the second part of that same 1 Chronicles 28:9, it says, if thou seek him, he will be found of thee. But if thou forsake him, he will cast thee forever. Amen. And, you know, James says that when you draw nigh to God, he draws nigh to you. Amen. So the more we draw nearer to God, the more of his presence we have in our lives. Amen. So it is important to seek him. So as we continue to, you know, follow the Lord, let us seek him in all those areas, you know, in our employments. Let us seek him so that he may be found there. Amen. Let us seek him in our families so that he may be found there, in our businesses, in our finances, in everything, in our health. Let us seek him so that he may be found there. Amen. Let's also quickly look at 2 Chronicles 15. 2 Chronicles 15, verse 15. It says, and all Judah rejoiced at the oath, for they had sworn with all their heart and sought him with their whole desire. And he was found of them. And the Lord gave them rest round about. Amen. So as you seek the Lord in those areas, amen, and as you find him, you know, you shall have rest in those areas. Amen. In your finances, in your employment, in your business, I don't know where you need rest, amen. Seek the Lord in those areas, amen. And it says you shall have rest. Seek him with all your desire, amen. And you shall find him, amen. So let's pray that we shall continue to seek the Lord in all those areas, amen. So that we may continue to have rest that the Lord has purposed for his people, amen. Let's pray. Father God, we thank you, Father Lord. Lord, we pray that we shall not hesitate to draw nigh to you, my Father. Lord, let us draw nigh to you, Lord, so that you may draw nigh to us, my Father God. Lord, none of us shall find ourselves far from you, Father God. Lord, we pray, Lord, that you shall be found, Lord, as we seek you in all those areas, Lord, in our employments, Lord. May you be found there, my Father, in our business, in our children's academics, Lord, in our future, my Father. Lord, we desire that you may be found there, my Father, Lord. Lord, and as we find you, Lord, we shall also have peace, my Father, the rest that comes from you, Father God. Lord, we thank you, Father, Lord. When your presence comes, my Father, the storms are calmed, my Father. Lord, the peace are calmed, my Father God. Lord, we desire the calm and the peace that we find in your presence, my Father God. Lord, we desire that you shall continue to reign in our affairs, my Father. Rule in our affairs, Lord. Take all the glory, the honor, Father, Lord. Lord, as we have come, Lord, let us draw nearer to you, my Father, as the word comes forth, my Father, Lord. In obedience, Lord, in willingness to do it, my Father, let us show our love for you, Father. Lord, we thank you and praise you, Lord. In Jesus' name we pray. Amen. And let's also look at verse 10 of that 1 Chronicles 28. Verse 10. So this is David speaking to Solomon. He says, take heed now, for the Lord has chosen thee to build a house for the sanctuary. Be strong and do it. Amen. So God expects us to be strong, amen, in doing the things that he has committed into our hands, amen. And let's also look at verse 20 of that same 1 Chronicles 28. Verse 20 of that 1 Chronicles 28 says, and David said to Solomon his son, be strong and of a good courage and do it. Fear not be dismayed, for the Lord God, even my God, will be with thee. He will not fail thee nor forsake thee, until thou hast finished all the work for the service of the house of the Lord. Amen. The Lord will not fail us. Amen. He will not forsake us. Amen. We do not have to be dismayed. Amen. We do not have to fear. Amen. So we are going to pray that we shall be strong in everything that God has called us to do. Amen. We shall go in the strength of the Lord and in the power of his might. Amen. In our businesses, Lord shall make us strong. In our employments, may the Lord make us strong to do it. In the things that he has committed into our hands, in leading our families, may the Lord make us strong to do it. Amen. We shall not abandon anything, amen, but we shall continue to do it, amen, trusting in the Lord. Let's pray. Father God, we thank you, Father Lord, for we shall be strong, my Father, in everything that you have committed into our hands, my Father Lord. None of us, my Father, shall draw back, my Father, but Lord, we shall press forward, Lord, proceeding in your power, Lord, in your might, my Father Lord. It is not by might, it's not by power, but by your spirit, my Father Lord. Lord, may your spirit guide us, Lord, and lead us, Lord, and strengthen us, Father. Lord, we pray that we shall be strong in everything that you have committed into our hands, Lord, in raising our families, my Father, Lord. Lord, in doing our employment as unto you, my Father, Lord. Let us be strong, my Father. Lord, let us be strong in the ministry that you have committed into our hands, my Father. Lord, none of us shall be weak, my Father. We shall not lack direction, my Father. We shall not lack power, my Father. We shall not be weak, my Father, God. Lord, we shall not, my Father, crumble, my Father, Lord, but we shall trust in you, for you have said you will not leave us nor fail us, my Father. Lord, we shall not be struck by fear, my Father, for you are our strength, Father. Lord, we thank you and praise you, Lord. In Jesus' name we have prayed. Amen.
1: The message today is taken from the Acts of the Apostles, chapter 2, from verse 22. Ye men of Israel, hear these words. Jesus of Nazareth, a man approved of God among you, by miracles and wonders and signs which God did by him in the midst of you, as ye yourselves also know. Peter, continuing in the defense of the gospel, had this to say, because at this point, the people were amazed, they were in doubt, and they were mocking and saying, these men are full of new wine. When they saw the apostles speaking in tongues and speaking concerning the wonderful works of the Lord, testifying of the wonderful works of the Lord, Peter stood defending the gospel. The gospel has power to defend itself. The word of God has the power to defend itself. And that's why you have to live your life in the word of God. So Peter spoke as it was revealed to him that Jesus of Nazareth, a man approved of God by signs and wonders and miracles. It is he that had empowered us, because he promised that there would be an outpouring of the Spirit. Because he said it, it was expedient for him to go, that when he goes, he will send for the Holy Spirit. All you need is God to approve you. It doesn't matter whether people approve of you or not. If God approves you, there will be evidence from God that he has approved you. If you see in that Gospel of John, chapter 3, verse 2, what Nicodemus said concerning our Lord and Savior Jesus Christ. From verse 1, he said there was a man of the Pharisees named Nicodemus, a ruler of the Jews. Verse 2, the same came to Jesus by night and said unto him, Rabbi, we know that thou art a teacher come from God, for no man can do these miracles that thou doest except God be with him. So there was an evidence to show that God approved our Lord and Savior Jesus Christ. For God so loved the world, he gave his only begotten Son, that whosoever believeth in him should not perish, but have everlasting life. So Nicodemus said it. No man can do these miracles that thou doest except God be with him. That's the evidence. When God approves you, there'll be an evidence of your approval from God. For the gift and calling of God is without repentance. That's why you need to remain in your call. You need to remain and do what God has approved for you to do. It doesn't matter whether people approve you or not. Let it be that God has approved you. I can assure you, if God has approved you, those who are walking by the will of God, those who are yielded to the word of God, will approve of what you are doing. And also remember, there are times people will know that you have been approved of God, and they will approve of what you are doing. And there may come a time when you are not preaching what they desire, because then they desire you to tell them what will suit them. They will begin to disapprove of what you are doing. So always remain at the place and in the place of your approval from God. Don't ever wait for man's approval. Nicodemus knew that God approved Jesus Christ. So he had that impartation. He had a deep revelation that God approved our Lord and Savior Jesus Christ. That's why he could even defend him. In the midst of the scribes and the Pharisees, when they were planning evil, what they would do against him, that's also why he was available during the time of his burial, after he had been crucified on the cross of Calvary. But those who do not enjoy the message of life, the message from God, the message of holiness, the pure and unadulterated word of God, may enjoy the signs and wonders and the miracles that walk through you, that God is using you to do. And when you begin to preach the deep word of the Lord, they may come to the point that they came with our Lord and Savior Jesus Christ, saying, who can hear this? And they will not approve of you any longer. When you are preaching the message that make them not to have a clue for their sin, I can assure you, those who do not want to repent and forsake their wicked ways will not approve of you. As the Gospel of John chapter 15, verse 22 to 25 tells us, say, and Jesus was speaking, if I had not come and spoken unto them, they had not had sin. But now they have no clue for their sin. Verse 23, he that hated me hated my Father also.

So, verse 24. If I had not done among them the works which none other man did, they had not had sin. But now have they both sinned and hated both me and my father. 25. But this comes to pass that the word may be fulfilled that is written in their law. They hated me without a cause. So it doesn't matter if people begin to disapprove of you and hate you and dislike you because they are not preaching what they like. Because you are remaining in the call God has called you. And you are preaching the truth. I encourage you, remain in that approval. Don't look for man's approval. If God has approved you, that's all you need. I can assure you, if God has approved you, he will defend you. He will protect you. He will shield you. He will provide for you. So don't walk away from the approval of God. If the message you are preaching is too hard for people to take, but you are sure you are preaching the truth, you're exposing their sins and evil by telling them what they ought to do. And I want to encourage you, if you're in a place where the word of God is preaching truth, without enticing words of man's wisdom, but in the power of God, remain in the place of the truth. Don't neglect this great salvation that has come to you. Because it's the word of truth that will deliver you. He said, you shall know the truth and the truth shall make you free. As Hebrews chapter 2 verses 1 to 4 tells us, say, therefore, we ought to give the more earnest seed to the things which we have heard, lest at any time we should let them slip. For if the word spoken by angels was steadfast, and every transgression and disobedience received a just recompense of reward, how shall we escape if we neglect so great salvation, which at first began to be spoken by the Lord and was confirmed unto us by them that heard him? Verse 4, God also bearing the witness, both with signs and wonders, and with diverse miracles, and gifts of the Holy Ghost, according to his own will. So we need to remain in God's approval. And those of you who are hearing the truth from a man God has approved, to remain in that place and grow in the truth. Don't walk away from the truth. Remain in it. Because that's your life. So Peter continues to say, ye men of Israel, hear these words. Jesus of Nazareth, a man approved of God. For God so loved the world, he gave his only begotten son, that whosoever believeth in him should not perish, but have everlasting life. God himself came and put on flesh. The Bible said the word put on flesh and came and dwelt amongst us. Christ himself, as God, put on flesh and came and dwelt amongst us. And the scripture tells us in Philippians chapter 2, verse 6 says, who being in the form of God, thought it not robbery to be equal with God. They made himself of no reputation and took upon him the form of a servant and was made in the likeness of men. Verse 8, and being found in fashion as a man, he humbled himself and became obedient unto death, even the death of the cross. So that's why Peter was saying here, ye men of Israel, hear these words. Jesus of Nazareth, a man approved of God. So he came as a man approved of God for our sake to deliver us from the wrath to come. Say, man approved of God among you by miracles.

Jesus was on earth, he acknowledged God in everything he did, because he was sent by God, the Father. So that John chapter 14, verse 10 says, believest thou not in the Father, and the Father in me? The words that I speak unto you, I speak not of myself, but the Father that dwelleth in me, he doeth the works. So Jesus himself acknowledged that God approved him to do what he was doing. Did God approve what you are doing? Are you just doing something because others are doing it? Is there an evidence that you have an approval from God? These are the questions I will leave with you. You need to have an evidence that God approved you for what you are doing. So he continued. Say, ye men of Israel, hear these words. Jesus of Nazareth, a man approved of God among you by miracles and wonders and signs, which God did by him in the midst of you, as you yourselves also know. Verse 23. Him being delivered by the determinate counsel and foreknowledge of God, he have taken and by wicked hands have crucified and slain. So what was Paul telling them here? What you did, God already knows that you are going to do it. He didn't take God by surprise. He didn't take God the Father by surprise. He didn't take God the Son by surprise, our Lord and Savior Jesus Christ. He didn't take God the Holy Spirit by surprise. You delivered him. God already knows. If you go to Daniel chapter 9, verses 24 to 27, let's see what the scripture says there. It says, 70 weeks are determined upon thy people and upon thy holy city to finish the transgression and to make an end of sins and to make reconciliation for iniquity and to bring in everlasting righteousness and to seal all the vision and prophecy and to anoint the most holy. Verse 25, know therefore and understand that from the going forth of the commandment to restore and to build Jerusalem unto the Messiah, the Prince, shall be 7 weeks and 70 weeks. The street shall be built again and the wall, even in troublous times. Verse 26, and after 70 weeks shall Messiah be cut off, but not for himself, and the people of the Prince that shall come shall destroy the city and the sanctuary, and the end thereof shall be with a flood. And unto the end of the war, the solutions are determined. 27, and he shall confirm the covenant with many for 1 week. And in the midst of the week, he shall cause the sacrifice and the oblation to cease. For the overspreading of abomination, he shall make it desolate, even unto the consummation. And that determined shall be poured upon the desolate. Listen, what we are seeing happening has already been determined by God. That's what Peter was saying here. And as we can see in that Daniel, the vision that was revealed to Daniel, in that Daniel chapter 9, verses 24 to 27. So what we are seeing happening has already been determined by God. It is just playing out as God has determined the timing. Because the timing is in the hand of the Lord. And I want to encourage you. Listen, whatever you may go through has already been determined. That's why you need to remain in the center of the will of God. And once you remain in the center of the will of God, there's nothing that the enemy can do that you cannot overcome. God has a way of shielding, protecting, providing while you are at the center of the will of God.
As the scripture tells us in Matthew 26 verse 24, Jesus speaking, saying, "The Son of Man goeth as it is written of him. But woe unto that man by whom the Son of Man is betrayed. It has been good

depends on how we put ourselves, where we put ourselves. So Peter was telling them here, it wasn't their power. They didn't have that power. God already determined. They were just fulfilling the prophecy of what God has already determined. As we can also see in Luke chapter 22, verse 37, Jesus speaking here, he said, "For I say unto you, that these that is written must yet be accomplished."

0: That's why Job said, after I've been tried, I comfort as gold. Listen, Satan has a limit. He can tempt you. God has put a limit. God will always put a limit to whatever you go through from the wicked one. And your duty is to just remain in the will of God. Remember how God boasted of Job in Job chapter 1, verse 7. And the Lord said unto Satan, whence comest thou? Then Satan answered the Lord and said, from going to and fro in the earth, and from walking up and down in it. And the Lord said unto Satan, has thou considered my servant Job, that is not like him in the earth, a perfect and an upright man, one that feareth God and is great evil? Then Satan answered the Lord and said, doth Job fear God for naught? Has not thou made an hedge about him and about his house and about all that he had on every side? Thou hast blessed the work of his hands, and his suffer is increased in the land. Even the wicked, they know that if you are in the will of God, if you are the center of the will of God, you are shielded, you are protected, you are provided for. Satan continued in that verse 11. They put forth thy hand now and touch all that he had, and he will cause thee to thy face. Verse 12, and the Lord said unto Satan, behold, all that he had is in thy power. Only upon himself put not forth thy hand. So Satan went forth from the presence of the Lord. You see, God put a limit. Let me tell you, God put a limit to the extent that Satan could tempt Job. Let me tell you, God has a way of putting a limit to whatever you are going through. And that's why you must remain in the center of the will of God. That's why the scripture tells us in 1 Corinthians chapter 10, verse 13, they have no temptation taking you, but such as is common to man. But God is faithful, who will not suffer you to be tempted above that you are able, but will, with the temptation, also make a way of escape, that you may be able to bear it. Listen, whatever God has said in his word will come to pass. That's why Peter, in defense of the gospel, of course, the gospel has the power to defend itself. That's why we use scripture to explain scripture. So Peter continues to say, him being delivered by the determinate counsel and foreknowledge of God ye have taken, and by wicked hands have crucified and slain. Listen, what we say, history is a record of past events. The scripture is a record of the past, present, and the future. Because Jesus Christ, the same yesterday, today, and forever. So him being delivered by determinate counsel and foreknowledge of God you have taken, and by wicked hands have crucified and slain. The wicked one has a limit to what he can do to you. That's why you do not fear. Don't fear any situation. All you need to do is to fear God. They delivered him. They delivered our Lord and Savior Jesus Christ because God allowed them. If God did not give them the permission, if God did not allow it, it would not have happened. But God allowed it for the salvation of mankind. God allowed it for the deliverance of mankind. God allowed it so mankind can come into the relationship with God, the Father. As the scripture said in that Luke chapter 24, verse 20, he said, and how the chief priests and our rulers delivered him to be condemned to death and have crucified him. So Peter was reminding them that they delivered him, was reminding the chief priests, the rulers, the people of Israel, that they delivered our Lord and Savior Jesus Christ, the Prince of Life, to be crucified. They had no power to do it. They thought they had the power, but God allowed it for a purpose. And Jesus also told us in that Luke chapter 24 from verse 44 to 46. I said unto them, these are the words which I spake unto you while I was yet with you, that all things must be fulfilled, which were written in the law of Moses and the prophets and the Psalms concerning me. Verse 45, they opened he their understanding that they might understand the scriptures. Verse 46, and said unto them, thus it is written, and thus it behoved Christ to suffer and to rise from the dead, the third day. So all that is written is playing out. It's being confirmed exactly as it was. And that's why Peter, in defense of the gospel, continued. He said, ye men of Israel, hear these words. Jesus of Nazareth, a man approved of God among you by miracles and wonders and signs which God did by him in the midst of you, as he yourself also know. Verse 23, him being delivered by the determinate counsel and foreknowledge of God, you have taken and by wicked hands have crucified and slain. So God knew. God already knew what was going to happen. It wasn't a surprise to God. It's something that God already knew. As Matthew 24 verse 36 tells us, said, but of that day, and now I know no man, no, not the angels of earth, but my Father only. So there's nothing that God doesn't know. God knows you. He knows what you are doing now. He knows whether you believe his word. He knows the time also of the coming of our Lord Jesus Christ, second coming. He knows whatever the enemy is planning against you. He knows their future. That's why you need to walk in the will of God. That's why you need to remain in the center of the will of God. Don't allow anything to take you away. Let them plan wickedness. Let them plan evil. As long as you remain in the will of God, all things will continue to work together for good for you because you love God. Let the enemy expose you anyhow or take you up anyhow. God himself knows how to defend you. As the scripture tells us in that John chapter 7, verse 30, he said, then they sought to take him, but no man laid hands on him, because his hour was not yet come. Did he hear that? God knows the timing. He knows the timing of your visitation. He knows all the things you go through. That's why you must remain in the center of the will of God. They try to take Jesus, not at the time appointed of the Lord. They could not take him to be crucified at that time. They decided to take him until the time appointed of the Lord. So they sought to take him, but no man laid hands on him because his hour was not yet come. When you have this understanding that God is omniscient, the living God, the Father of our Lord and Savior Jesus Christ, you live your life to please him. You live your life to glorify his name. You remain in his way, knowing fully well that whatever you pass through, he knows already. He has the power to shield you and to protect you. Nothing can happen to you without his knowledge. And that's why you need to fear him, walk in his wisdom. As the scripture tells us, fear not them which kill the body, but are not able to kill the soul, but rather fear him, which is able to destroy both soul and body in hell. God has the power to shield you, to protect you, to provide for you through his son, Jesus Christ. Remember the boast of Pilate and Jesus' answer to him in the Gospel of John, chapter 19, from verse 10. So then say Pilate unto him, speakest thou not unto me? Knowest thou not that I have power to crucify thee have power to release thee. Verse 11, Jesus answered, thou couldst have no power at all against me, except it were given thee from above. Therefore, he that delivered me unto thee had the greater sin. So he didn't have the power. He was merely boasting. And that's what Jesus Christ, our Lord and Savior, reminded him. And once we remain in the will of God, we can be assured that God can shield, protect, provide for us. No matter the situation, no matter the challenges, only thou that is appointed, only thou that is approved of God, that's the only thing that can happen for us. So remain in God's approval. So Peter continued in that defense. Say, ye men of Israel, hear these words. Jesus of Nazareth, a man approved of God among you by miracles and wonders and signs, which God did by him in the midst of you, as you yourself also know. Verse 23. Him being delivered by the determinate counsel and foreknowledge of God you have taken, and by wicked hands have crucified and slain. Verse 24. Whom God has raised up, having loosed the pains of death, because it was not possible that he should be heard of it. Listen, the resurrection of our Lord and Savior is ascribed to God the Father, as seen here. It's also ascribed to God the Son in John chapter 10, verse 18. No man taketh it from me, that Jesus Christ speaking, but I lay it down of myself. I have power to lay it down, and I have power to take it again. This commandment have I received of my Father. And the scripture tells us that God, the Holy Spirit, raised up Jesus Christ from the dead. Just to tell you that God is manifested in three personalities, Father, Son, and Holy Spirit, and they are one. Romans chapter 8 verse 11 says, but if the spirit of him that raised up Jesus from the dead dwell in you, he that raised up Christ from the dead shall also quicken your mortal bodies by his spirit that dwelleth in you. Everyone hearing the voice of the word of God in my mouth today, that spirit that raised up Jesus Christ from the dead, the power of resurrection shall work in you. It shall deliver you from the wrath to come. It shall quicken your mortal bodies. If you are sick, I decree, by the stripes of our Lord Jesus Christ, you are healed. If the enemy has dug a ditch for you, a pit, I decree, by the blood of the covenant, you are brought out of that pit wherein there is no water. Say, whom God has raised up, having loosed the pains of death, because it was not possible that he should be heard of it. The pains of death will not hold you down, because that's what Jesus Christ came and did. He came and destroyed he that had the power of death. For this purpose, 1 John chapter 3, verse 8 tells us, he that committed sin is of the devil, for the devil sinned from the beginning. For this purpose, the Son of God was manifested, that he might destroy the works of the devil. That's why Jesus Christ came. And the Bible tells us in Hebrews chapter 2, he has come, he has destroyed the power of the devil, has nullified the power of the devil. He has spoiled principalities and powers. He has made a show of them openly, triumphing over them, blotting out the handwriting of ordinances that was against us, which was contrary to us, and took it out of the way, nailing it to his cross. So every handwriting that is against you, that is contrary to you, as you're hearing the word of the Lord in my mouth today, the Lord has blotted them out with his blood, as he shed his blood on the cross of Calvary for the remission of our sins. He's blotted every handwriting. As long as you remain in the center of his way, he has blotted every handwriting that is contrary to you. And that's why the scripture tells us, Hebrews chapter 2, from verse 14. Says, for as much then as the children are partakers of flesh and blood, he also himself likewise took part of the same, that through death he might destroy him that had the power of death, that is the devil. 15, and deliver them who through fear of death were all their lifetime subject to bondage. That's why we must continue to walk in the wisdom of God. We must continue to fear and reverence the holy name of the Lord, so that we will never ever be under the fear of death. He who fears God will not fear death, because death is a necessary end on this earth. But there's life after this earth. As long as your hope is not only in this world, and your hope is to continue to fight a good fight of faith, holding on to eternal life, can be sure that the second coming of the Lord will not take you on our ways. And as you continue in this, remain blessed. In Jesus' name, amen.
1: Hallelujah. Celebrate Jesus. We rejoice today that daily we celebrate the risen Christ who lives forever, making intercessions for us to the Father. What a great day. And another time of refreshing coming from the presence of the Lord. For in his presence is fullness of joy. Hallelujah. The scripture says fullness, not any other measure. Not half, not a quarter, not a third measure. Your joy must be full. And even if it is a small measure today, it will be shaken over unto fullness. For this is a day of glory. This is a day of joy. Let us open our mouths and thank God for it. Father in heaven, we thank you for another precious time and privilege in your presence. We thank you for sending Jesus to die for us, to shed his blood for the remission of our sins. And on the third day, you raised him from the dead. We rejoice and thank you, Jesus, for you overcame sin and death for us. And through your death, you destroyed him who had the power of death. That is the devil. Thank you for that victory. Blessed be your holy name. And Abba Father, we are here to hear you, to hear by your word. Father, as we open our hearts, speak your word. Speak the word of life into our hearts, O Lord God, and take your glory. In Jesus' name we pray. Amen. Hallelujah. Are we still rejoicing and celebrating? Yes. It's not only that this day is the day of fullness of joy, but also that as the psalmist said in Psalm 16 verse 11, you will show me the path of life. In your presence is fullness of joy. At your right hand are pleasures forevermore. So you see, in God's presence, he shall show us the path of life. John chapter 1 verse 4 says, in Jesus is life, and we will be shown the path of life by God himself. In his presence, we are shown the path of life. Yes, the psalmist desired it and said, thou, God, shall show me the path of life. Are you ready? There's a way, a word, a direction, a path, a manner to walk and live in God's presence that is coming your way today. And God is ready to show it. As he said in Jeremiah chapter 33 verse 3, call to me and I will answer you and show you great and mighty things which you do not know. So open your mouth and pray and say, Father, that which I do not know, show me. Let us pray. Father, we thank you that in Jesus is life. We have desired, and so we are calling on you, the author and giver of life, to show us the path of life. We are calling on you this hour to show us in the word today great and mighty things which we do not know. Father, There is a way we do not know. There is a truth we do not know. Father, we desire that we may be filled with the knowledge of you and the knowledge of your will. Show us the path of life. Show us the direction. Show us the way, the truth, and the life. Our ears are open, and Abba, Father, we pray. May every hearer today hear the voice behind them saying, this is the way, walk in it. Thank you, Abba, Father. In Jesus' name we pray. Amen. Again, you see those words of the two men in shining garments in Luke 24, verse 5, asking the women, why do you seek the living among the dead? He is not here, but is risen. And in verse 7, saying, the Son of Man must be delivered into the hands of sinful men and be crucified, and the third day rise again. Those words were and still are comforting words, bringing us the good news of our redemption, our salvation, and putting us in remembrance of our hope in the resurrection power. As Psalm 16 verses 9 and 10 puts it, and I read, therefore my heart is glad and my glory rejoices. My flesh also will rest in hope, for you will not leave my soul in Sheol, nor will you allow your Holy One to see corruption. So let us pray and thank God for this assurance of hope. Father in heaven, we thank you for the wonderful gift of salvation and redemption of our souls through the death and resurrection of Jesus Christ, our Lord and Savior. Thank you for the understanding you have given us of this eternal truth. May we continue to love you, O Lord, our strength. May we long to know Christ more and more, and to know the power of his resurrected life in us. We rejoice, Father, in this confidence that as we partake of the suffering of Christ in obedient submission to your will and your spirit, you who did not allow your Holy One Jesus to see corruption, you will not leave our soul in Sheol. Father, we rest in the hope that the same power that raised Jesus from the dead is able to quicken our mortal bodies and deliver the godly out of every grave situation. We praise and thank you, Lord, for you have made us divine partakers of this inheritance of the saints in the light. Thank you, Abba, Father. Take your glory, your honor, and adoration. In Jesus' name, amen. Hallelujah, people of God. The Bible says in Hebrews 4, verse 12, the word of God is quick and powerful. And so from here we learn the word of God is able to defend itself. Jesus himself is able to defend himself and to defend you. That's why Proverbs 18 verse 10 says, the name of the Lord is a strong tower. The righteous run to it, they are safe. Jesus taught his disciples, especially Simon Peter, that you don't defend the gospel or the word of God or Jesus with a spear or with a sword. Luke chapter 22 verses 47 to 52 recounts what happened in Gethsemane when Judas, one of Jesus's 12 apostles, drew near to Jesus to give his kiss of betrayal. Verse 49 says, and I read, when those around him saw what was going to happen, they said to him, Lord, shall we strike with the sword? Verse 50. And one of them struck the servant of the high priest and cut off his right ear. John chapter 18 verse 10 tells us clearly it was Simon Peter. Then Simon Peter, having a sword, drew it and struck the high priest's servant and cut off his right ear. The servant's name was Malchus. 11. So Jesus said to Peter, put your sword into the sheath. This Jesus' word represents instruction on what to do with the gospel, with the word. Then he said again, shall I not drink the cup which my Father has given me? Jesus here was speaking the word that was written, which must come to pass. And in Luke 22 verse 51, Jesus answered and said, "Permit even this." And he touched the high priest's servant's ear and healed him. By these words and actions, he demonstrated how to defend the gospel. So open your mouth and pray with me that you be diligent to study the word of God, to know the truth of the word of God, and to rightly divide the word of truth and be found in it doing good works. Let us pray. Abba Father, in the name of Jesus, we thank you for your word is truth. Father, we pray this day for believers, for ministers, for children of God, for servants of Jesus. May we know not to defend the gospel or the word of God with spears and sword, but like in the example of Nicodemus, to know how to do and behave rightly with the word of God. May our lives reflect Jesus. May our actions, attitudes, and behaviors reflect the truth of Jesus. May we stand for Jesus, speaking the truth of Jesus. We pray, may we stay in the word of God, live by the word of God, abide in the word of God, find rest in it, find rest in Jesus, knowing that salvation is in no other than in the name of Jesus. Father, we pray this in Jesus' name. Amen. Hallelujah. We are still praying. In Acts chapter 2 verse 22, we heard Peter. He said, "Men of Israel, hear these words. Jesus of Nazareth, a man approved by God to you." Wow, what a testimony. Little wonder God said of Jesus in two places, "This is my beloved son in whom I am well pleased." And added in Matthew chapter 17 verse 5, "Hear ye him." May we learn not to live our lives based on the approvals of men, but on the approval of God, just as Paul instructed through 2 Timothy chapter 2 verse 15, saying, "Be diligent to present yourself approved to God, a worker who does not need to be ashamed, rightly dividing the word of truth." Let us pray. Abba Father, in the name of Jesus Christ, we present ourselves to you, O Lord God. We present ministers, children of God, servants of Jesus, everywhere across the nations. Lord, may everyone who names the name of Christ choose to be approved of God and to remain in God's approval. Father, you are the faithful one who, once you approve, gift and empower a man, no man can take away the gift of God from him. And so, Father, I stand in the authority of this life-giving word today to decree over everyone hearing my voice today who may be facing one threat or insecurity or the likes, that whatever God has approved for you, no man can take it away. Whatever God has provided for you, whoever is holding it, wherever they are holding it, they shall release it for you. In Jesus' name, I declare it. Amen. Hallelujah. Acts chapter 2 verse 24 says, "Whom God raised up, having loosed the pains of death, because it was not possible that he should be held by it." Oh, glory to God. What a hope. What an assurance that you should not be shaken in nothing, terrified by any adversary. Therefore, the hearts of believers should be rejoicing. So pray for yourself in the authority of this word, that in that trial, in that tribulation, in that circumstance, nothing can hold you down if you are in Christ. Pray that you'll always be found in the center of God's will. Let us pray. Heavenly Father, we thank you for you have made being in Christ, abiding in Christ, and being in the center of your will the way of escape through every circumstance of life. Father, we present ourselves to you, Lord God, asking that in all things, as we run this race of life, may we be found doing so. in Jesus' name. May every believer have grace that their hearts will rejoice and their flesh also will rest in hope that you will not leave their soul in Sheol, nor will you allow your Holy One to see corruption. Father, may the Spirit of God and the power of resurrection, the power that raised Jesus Christ from the dead, continue to work in us and for us, to keep us from walking in the counsel of the ungodly or standing in the path of sinners, nor sitting in the seat of scorners, that your name and your name alone will be glorified in us and through us. In Jesus' name we pray, amen and amen. Hallelujah.
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God bless.

Let's thank God for this time. Father God, we thank you, Father, for giving us another opportunity, Father, to come together, to stand in the gap and to pray. Father, Lord, we ask for your grace to pray according to your will. Father, we thank you for encouraging us every day, Lord, through your word, through the many things that you do for us, Father God. Lord, even as we have come here, my Father, help us to find times of refreshing here, my Father, in this place of prayer, Lord. And Lord, we thank you, Father, for we are expectant of great testimonies, Lord, from our lives. We thank you, Father, for the peace that we enjoy here, Lord. It is all you're doing, Lord. We give you all glory, Lord. In Jesus' name we pray. Amen. Let's open to Proverbs chapter 16. Proverbs 16 from verse 1. I'll read from verse 1. The preparations of the heart in man and the answer of the tongue is from the Lord. So we're going to pray that.

the Lord shall continue to help us to speak words of wisdom, words of grace, and he shall help us to speak good words of counsel and encouragement to those around us, so that, their life shall also be blessed, because God has given us his words, he has given us his wisdom through his words, so that we may be a blessing to others. So let's pray. Father God, we thank you, Father Lord. Lord, we pray that you shall always give us the tongue of the learned, Lord, a tongue and a wisdom that none can resist nor gainsay, Father God. Lord, we pray that we shall continue to be a source of encouragement, Father, for those around us, Lord, in our workplaces, Lord, in our families, in our businesses, Lord. Lord, we shall continue to speak of your goodness, my Father God. Lord, we shall show them through your word, my Father, what you can do for others, my Father. And Lord, we shall testify of your goodness in our lives, Father God, so that they may know, my Father, that there's a God who can change situations and circumstances, Lord. Lord, we pray that our lights shall shine, my Father, in our workplaces, in our businesses, Lord, wherever we go, Father God. Let us continue to be good ambassadors of Jesus Christ, Lord. And Lord, we pray that you shall also give us wisdom when we talk to our colleagues, Lord, in our workplaces, our business associates, Lord, so that we may continue to, my Father, be successful in our respective work, my Father God. Lord, let us continue to be useful to our respective employers, my Father God. Lord, we shall continue to be a source of goodness wherever you have placed us, Lord. We thank you and praise you. In Jesus' name we pray. Amen. We're reading from Proverbs 16, verse 2. It says, all the ways of a man are clean in his own eyes, but the Lord weigheth the spirit. So to every person, his ways are just, unless he decides to obey the word of God. So the word of God is a mirror which shows us our imperfections. It shows us the areas where we need to change and repent. So we're going to pray that, we shall not think of our ways as clean when they're not clean. But let us continue to allow the word of God to change us, to transform us, into the image of Jesus Christ. That this is what God expects from all of us. So we're going to pray that, we shall continue to receive correction, instruction. We shall continue to be those who can be taught, those who can be changed according to the word of God. Let's pray. Father God, we thank you. Father Lord, we pray that none of us, my Father, shall think that we are, my Father, beyond any form of instruction. My Father God, Lord, we shall not, my Father, be stiff-necked. My Father God, even in our workplaces, Lord, in our businesses, Lord, help us to always be open, my Father, to learn new things, my Father God, to do things differently, my Father God. Let us not be stuck to our own ways, my Father God. Let us be open, my Father, to receive instruction from you, my Father, the guidance of the Holy Spirit. Lord, when there are things that we don't know, my Father, let us, my Father, be bold to ask you, my Father, to receive the direction and instruction, Lord. And Lord, let us not try to justify our actions, my Father. And let us not try to pass the blame onto others, my Father God. But when your word shows us, my Father, that we have missed it, help us, my Father, to quickly repent and return, Lord. We thank you and praise you, Lord. In Jesus' name we pray. Amen. And verse 3 says, commit thy works unto the Lord, and thy thoughts shall be established. So we're going to pray that we shall continue to commit our works unto the Lord. Let us continue to do our work as unto the Lord. Let us continue to submit every action unto the Lord. And it says your thoughts shall be established. So we shall continue to have works that go with our faith, works that are based on the word of God. Amen. So let's pray. Father God, we thank you, Lord. Commit all our actions, our work into your hands, Father God. Lord, help us, Father, to do things according to your direction, according to your standards, Father God. Lord, let us not follow the standard of the world. Let us not follow the example of those around us, my Father God. But Lord, let us do our work as unto you, my Father God. And Lord, we know that you're the one who promotes, you're the one who gives the blessing, my Father God. And Lord, we know that you will continue to meet us at our point of need, my Father, as we wait on you, as we submit our ways into your hands, Father God. Lord, we pray that you would continue to direct our paths and order our steps, Lord. We thank you and praise you, Lord. In Jesus' name we pray. Amen. We're reading from Proverbs 16, and let's look at verse 5. It says, everyone that is proud in heart is an abomination to the Lord. Though hand join in hand, he shall not be unpunished. Amen. So it doesn't say that everyone who's proud externally, who exhibits his pride, it says everyone who's proud in his heart. So even if you're proud in your heart, it says it's an abomination. You don't have to even show it to anybody. But God sees the heart. He sees what is in us. Amen. So we're going to pray that we shall continue to have a heart, that is prepared to serve the

0: Assist the proud, Father. Lord, we are in desperate need of your grace, my Father God, in every area of our lives, Father God. Lord, even a small amount of pride in our hearts, Lord, we pray that you shall help us, my Father, to discard it, my Father God, and to submit and surrender to your will and your plan, my Father God. Lord, we desire that you shall exalt us, my Father. Lord, we shall not exalt ourselves, my Father. But Lord, exaltation comes from you, Father God. And let us always know and remember, Lord, that we can do nothing without you, Father God. There's nothing that we can do outside of you, Father God. We thank you and praise you. In Jesus' name we pray. Amen. We're reading from Proverbs 16. Let's look at verse 6. It says, by mercy and truth, iniquity is purged. And by the fear of the Lord, men depart from evil. Amen. So we thank God for his mercy. Now, it's because of his mercy that, you know, we are where we are today. You know, he redeemed us, he delivered us, he saved us. He gave himself as that redemption price to get us back and to reconcile us to himself. So we thank God for his truth and for his mercy. And it says, by the fear of the Lord, men depart from evil. So we're going to pray that the fear of the Lord shall continue to rest upon us and it shall keep us far from evil. And because we love the Lord, because you know, we know that there is a day of judgment, and because we have been told that we have to work out our salvation with fear and trembling, you know, we shall continue to be careful. You know, we shall not be careless. Let's pray. Father God, we thank you, Father Lord. Lord, we pray that we shall continue to operate in mercy and truth, my Father Lord, for we have received mercy from you, Father God. And Lord, we have received the truth of your word, my Father God, and your truth continues to deliver us. It continues to set us free, my Father God. And Lord, help us also to extend this mercy, my Father, to those around us in our workplaces. Lord, let us not just be focused on ourselves and our own advancement, my Father God, but Lord, let us think about those around us, Lord. Let us show them the truth of your word, my Father God. For many are perishing for lack of knowledge, my Father. For many are misled, my Father, by falsehood, Father God. Lord, help us, Father, to be bearers of this good news to those around us, Father God. And Lord, we pray that we shall continue to operate in the fear of the Lord in our workplaces, in our families, Lord, even in our gatherings in the office, my Father, with our colleagues, Lord, let us continue to remember who we are, my Father God, and let us not join with them, my Father, to do things that displease you, Father God. We thank you and praise you, Lord. In Jesus' name we pray. Amen. And verse 7 says, when a man's ways please the Lord, he makes even his enemies to be at peace with him. Amen. So, you know, we don't have any enemies because we have been taught by the word of God to love everyone. Amen. And we have been taught to overcome evil with good. And we have been asked to pray, you know, even for those who, you know, who may not be kind to us. That is what his word says. But it says he maketh even his enemies to be at peace with him. We don't know who has positioned himself as our enemy, you know, but God knows. And he says he will make even those to be at peace with us. So we're going to pray that we shall continue to please the Lord. It is not necessary to think of who is my enemy or who's trying to attack me. There's no need to focus on those things. When you please the Lord, even your enemies shall be at peace with you. Amen. So let's pray. Father God, we thank you, Father Lord. Father, we pray that in our workplaces, Lord, in our businesses, Lord, help us, Father, to always please you, my Father. In our families as individuals, Lord, let us always aim to do that which glorifies you, my Father God, that gives you delight, my Father Lord, that causes you to remember us for good, my Father God. Lord, we pray that you shall also give us peace, Father, in every area, my Father God, even with people who may be against us, my Father, Lord. We don't know them, my Father, but wherever they are, Lord, we pray that their heart shall change, my Father, and Lord, they shall approach us with peace, Father God. Lord, we thank you, for you are the one who changes situations and circumstances, Lord. In Jesus' name we pray. Amen. And let's look at verse 9. It says, a man's heart devises his ways, but the Lord directs his steps. So, you know, it is good for us to make plans as based on the word of God. We need to have a vision, a plan, but we need to also submit it to the Lord. You know, we should not be stubborn and say, oh, this is the plan I've made. Because we should always present it to the Lord and ask the Lord to direct us. You know, he knows what is good for us. He knows how to make everything work together for our good. So we shall not be people who make plans based on our own wisdom, our own understanding, but we should go to the Lord with our plans, submit it to him. And we pray that he shall guide us. Amen. And the Lord will, you know, bless the works of our hands as we surrender it before him. Let's pray. Father God, we thank you, Father Lord. Lord, we pray that you shall continue to guide us, Father Lord, in every area of our lives, in our workplaces, in our businesses, Lord, in our choices that we make every day, Father God. Lord, let us continue to ask for your guidance, Holy Spirit. And may you guide us, Lord, in the way that is good for us. Show us the way to go to profit, Father. Lord, we do not know what is around the corner, my Father, but you know everything, Father God. And may you direct us in all our decisions and our choices, Father God. Lord, we shall not make foolish choices, my Father God. Lord, we shall not make choices based on our own emotions and our own wisdom, Father God. Let us continue to ask, my Father, and we know that we shall receive when we ask, Lord. We thank you and praise you. In Jesus' name we have prayed. Amen.
1: God bless you all. Let's open to 2 Kings chapter 5. 2 Kings chapter 5, I read from verse 1. It says, "Now Naaman, commander of the army of the king of Syria, was a great and honorable man in the eyes of his master, because by him the Lord had given victory to Syria. He was also a mighty man of valor, but a leper. And the Syrians had gone out on raids and had brought back captive a young girl from the land of Israel. She waited on Naaman's wife. Then she said to her mistress, 'If only my master were with the prophet who's in Samaria, for he would heal him of his leprosy.' And Naaman went in and told his master, saying, 'Thus and thus said the girl who is from the land of Israel.'" So this girl who was a captive, you know, she must have been very disappointed in her life because she was a captive. You know, she heard the work environment may not have been very conducive for her. She would have gone through a lot of, you know, distress. But we see that, you know, she has a different attitude altogether towards her master. You know, she has a caring attitude towards the master in spite of all that she has gone through. And you also see that there's something else that we see about her. She also had the faith that God could do something through the prophet, you know, for her master. So even in our workplaces, you know, it may not be necessary that our work environment is always very conducive. You might see a lot of disappointments, but, you know, as the word of God says, that whatever you do unto the Lord and not to please man. And it's also important for us to have that faith that if God is with us, you know, he can make that difference in our workplaces, wherever we are. So let's pray. Father God, we thank you, we praise you, we glorify you, Lord. We thank you, Lord, that you continue to do great things for us, Father. Lord, we pray for each one of us, Lord. Lord, we pray, Lord, that in our workplaces, Father, it doesn't matter, Lord, what difficulties we face. Lord, if it is related to our work, it is related to the business. Lord, if we are looking for things that want things to happen, Lord, and it's not happening, Lord, let us not be disappointed, Lord. But as this girl, Lord, we shall always have that caring attitude towards our company, towards our institute where we work, Father. Lord, we shall always work to please you and not man, Father. Lord, we shall also have the faith that this girl had, Father. Lord, to bring about that change in our situation, Lord, we shall speak your word, Father. And Lord, we shall change the situations around us, Lord, because we know that we have put our trust in the living God. We thank you, Lord. We praise you, Lord, for all that you have done and all that you're going to do for us, Lord. We thank you. We praise you. In Jesus' name we pray. Amen. I read from verse 5. "Then the king of Syria said, 'Go now and I will send a letter to the king of Israel.' So he departed and took with him 10 talents of silver, 6,000 shekels of gold, and 10 changes of clothing. Then he brought the letter to the king of Israel, which said, 'Now be advised, when this letter comes to you, that I have sent Naaman, my servant, to you, that you may heal him of his leprosy.' And it happened when the king of Israel read the letter that he tore his clothes and said, 'Am I God to kill and make alive, that this man sends a man to me to heal him of his leprosy? Therefore, please consider and see how he seeks a quarrel with me.' So it was when Elisha, the man of God, heard that the king of Israel had torn his clothes, that he sent to the king saying, 'Why have you torn your clothes? Please let him come to me and he shall know that there is a prophet in Israel.'" So, you know, here you see that when the king of Syria sent the letter to the king of Israel, you know, he didn't have the faith that God could do something for Naaman. He just felt like, you know, it would just create unrest. It could create a lot of, you know, distress. But here you see that Elisha, when he comes to know, he says with the confidence because he knows the power of God. You know, and he says, just send him to me and I can make that difference. So, you know, we're going to pray that even in our workplaces, wherever we are, you know, we might have bosses, we might have people in authority who do not know the Lord. But, you know, because we know the Lord, you know, we shall give them that confidence that because, you know, we know the Lord shall make that difference in that company, in that institute. When I joined my present workplace, I joined at the end of Corona and there were very few children and they were desperate for more admissions. But I remember at that time with the faith that I had, I said, you know, because I'm here, God is going to do something great for this school. And today, you know, like we have so many children in the waiting list that we can't accommodate all of them. So it is, you know, at that time I had that faith because I had seen what God had done for me. So, you know, we're going to pray that, you know, even in our workplaces, even we're going to pray for the land, for our nations, you know, for our countries. We shall always have people who are standing in the gap and praying for those countries. We're going to stand in the gap and we shall always make time, you know, to pray for the land and for the people. Let's pray. Father God, we thank you. We praise you. We glorify you, Lord. Lord, we thank you, Lord. As Elisha said, Lord, we know that you have the power to change and do anything. You can make the impossible possible, Father. And we thank you, Lord, that you continue to do great things for us, Father. Lord, we pray that we shall always be found in the gap, Father, to pray for the land, to pray for the people, Father. Lord, we pray for the land you have brought us to a good land, Father. Lord, as we walk in obedience, Lord, as we continue to hear your word, Father, and do the right things, Father, you shall also bless each and every family, Father. You shall bless each one of us, Lord, and you shall be there to meet our point of need, Father, for you are the one who makes that difference, Lord. We thank you, we pray. You, we glorify you, Lord. We also pray for the rulers and all those who are in authority, Lord. We pray for peace in this land, Father. You shall give them wisdom, Lord, to do the right things, Lord. And as they continue to operate in your wisdom, Lord, Lord, we shall also benefit from the fruits of whatever we get in this land, Father. Lord, the economy shall progress, Father. And Lord, you shall open new doors for many of us, Father. Lord, you are a kind God. You are a God who does great things. And we thank you for that, Lord. In Jesus' name we pray. Amen. Verse 9 says, the Naaman went with his horses and chariot and he stood on the door of Elisha's house. And Elisha sent a messenger to him saying, go and wash in the Jordan 7 times and your flesh shall be restored to you and you shall be clean. But Naaman became furious and went away and said, indeed, I said to myself, he will surely come out to me and stand and call on the name of this Lord his God and wave his hand over the place and heal the leprosy. Are not the Abana and the Pharpar and the rivers of Damascus better than all the waters of Israel? Could I not wash in them and be clean? So he turned and went away in a rage. And his servants came over and spoke to him and said, my father, if the prophet had told you to do something great, would you not have done it? How much more then when he says to you, wash and be clean? So we thank God, you know, here we have Naaman, you know, he had different expectations because he was, you know, one of the senior army leaders. You know, he expected Elisha to welcome him and give him a special kind of welcome. But here, Elisha doesn't even come out. He just tells him to go and dip himself. And he says, isn't it better that I would have done that, you know, in the land of Syria? So, you know, very often when we are asked to do something simple by God, you know, there are people who find it so difficult to do that simple thing, but they'll do all the complex thing. You know, if you ask them to come and just be part of the church or, you know, just attend the worship service, they can't do that. They'll do everything else, you know. So here we see that he was asked to do a very simple thing. But he gets angry because he doesn't want to do that because he felt the expectations were something else. But you see that his servants, you know, they were wise enough to come over and tell him that if you had been told to do something great, you know, you would have done that. So he's asked you to do something just very simple. So let's just go and do it. So, you know, we're going to pray that in every nation, you shall have people who are wise. In our companies, we shall continue to be those wise people who do everything in the wisdom that God has given us. And we shall continue to ask God for wisdom, you know, to lead us, to guide our ins, to guide those who are our leaders. You know, even we're going to pray for the land, for our nations that we come from, that we shall have people in authority who shall guide the presidents, who shall guide the kings and all those who are in authority in the right way, in using God's wisdom. Let's pray. Father God, we thank you, we praise you, we glorify you, Lord. Lord, we pray for the land of UAE. We pray for the nations that we come from. Lord, we pray, Lord, that you will, Lord, continue to give wisdom to those people who are helping out those who are in authority, Father. Lord, you shall give your wisdom, Lord, to lead them, Lord, to give them the wisdom that is required, Lord, to do the right thing for the land, Lord. Lord, we pray for the nations that we come from, Lord. Lord, there are so many things that are going wrong, Father. But Father, we pray, Lord, that you shall appoint people, Lord, in those nations, Father. Lord, that who will guide those who are in authority in the right way, Lord. We thank you, Lord. Lord, even in our workplaces, Father. Lord, help us, Lord, to have that humbling experience, Father. When we are told to do something, Lord, we shall not feel very proud to do something, Father. But Lord, we shall always be humble enough, Lord, to do something, Lord, because we know that nothing happens, Father, without your knowledge, Father. Lord, help us to always remember, Lord, as we walk in obedience, Lord. Lord, whatever happens in our life, Lord, that you shall turn it around, Lord. Lord, help us, Lord, even when the word comes to us as correction, Father, we shall be humble enough, Lord, to accept it, Father, and we shall change ourselves, Lord, as the word changes us around, Father. We thank you, Lord, that you continue to do great things for us, Lord. In Jesus' name we pray. Amen. Verse 14 says, and he went down and dipped 7 times in the Jordan according to the saying of the man of God, and his flesh was restored like the flesh of a child, and he was clean. It was just plain humbling experience and obedience that helped Naaman to be healed completely of his leprosy. You know, so we shall also remember to always humble ourselves wherever we are, you know, whether it's in our church, whether it's in our workplace, whether it's in our families, and we shall continue to walk in obedience. And when we continue to do that, you know, God shall change things around for us. Let's pray. Father God, we thank you, Lord. We praise you. We glorify you. We thank you, Lord, that you continue to do great things for us, Father. Lord, help us to always have that spirit to humble ourselves, Father, whenever correction comes to us, Lord. Lord, help us to walk in obedience according to your word, Lord. And we know, Lord, when we do that, Lord, you shall change situations for us. You shall continue to do great things for us. We thank you, we praise you, we glorify you. In Jesus' name we pray. Amen.
2: God bless you, everyone. Let's open Ecclesiastes chapter 8, and I will read from verse 1. Ecclesiastes chapter 8, verse 1. It says, who is like a wise man, and who knows the interpretation of a thing? A man's wisdom makes his face shine, and the sternness of his face is changed. Hallelujah. So it says that who is like a wise man? He who operates in the wisdom of God. Hallelujah. Upon him, God reveals his secrets. Hallelujah. And it is the wisdom that makes the person's face shine. Hallelujah. Wisdom, not the worldly wisdom, but the wisdom of God. So we'll pray for ourselves, for our children, that we shall continue to operate in the wisdom of God. Hallelujah. We shall continue to operate in Christ. Hallelujah. Who is the wisdom of God? And scripture says that that wisdom which is from above first is pure and peaceable, gentle, willing to yield, full of mercy and good fruits, without partiality and without hypocrisy. Let's open our mouth and pray. Father God, we thank you. We give you glory, honor, and all praise. We thank you for this land. We thank you, Father God, for bringing us here, and you have done good to us, Father God. Lord, we give you all glory, honor, and all praise, Lord. Lord, we need your wisdom in every area of our lives, Father God. Lord, we present our children, Lord. Lord, we pray that your excellent spirit shall continue to rest upon us. The spirit of wisdom shall continue to rest upon every one of us, Father God. We shall operate in your wisdom, Lord, that comes by fearing your name, King of glory. Lord, we pray that we shall continue to walk in your fear, Lord, that we may continue to grow in your wisdom, Lord. Lord, we pray, Father God, in every area of our lives, Father God, when we are in our workplaces handling different things, Lord, when we are raising our children, Lord, we need your wisdom, Father God. We need you, Father God. In our businesses, Abba Father, we pray that we shall operate in your wisdom, Father God. We shall continue to walk in the obedience of your word, Father God. Lord, we pray in everything, Lord, we shall give you all glory, honor, and all praise. In Jesus' mighty name we pray. Amen. Verse 2 says, I say, keep the king's commandment for the sake of your oath to God. Do not be hasty to go from his presence. Do not take your stand for an evil thing. for he does whatever pleases him. Hallelujah. We'll pray. It says that keep the king's command. So the Lord is the King of kings and the Lord of lords. We'll pray that as the word comes to us, we will continue to keep the word of our Father. Hallelujah. We will continue to obey every commandment which is coming to us. And we'll also pray that as God has brought us in this land, we'll pray for the kings and the rulers, those who are in authority in our workplaces, our bosses, senior management. We will continue to obey them, continue to respect them. And it says that do not be hasty to go from his presence. So we will not be in hurry to go out of the presence of the bosses. Hallelujah. God, the wisdom of God will give us right word to speak. Hallelujah. The wisdom of God will give us the utterance how to behave wisely. Hallelujah. And we shall not take stand for anything that is not approved by God, anything that is evil, because it says that the king does whatever it pleases. So we'll pray for ourselves that we shall stand firm and we shall continue to represent our Christ well, even in our workplaces. Let's open our mouth and pray. Father God, we thank you. We give you all glory, honor and all praise, Father God. Lord, we thank you for our livelihood. We thank you for everything you have done in our lives, Lord. Lord, we commit our lives, our families, our household, our church into your mighty hands, Abba Father. Lord, we pray that we shall continue to obey your word, Lord. We shall not make you angry by breaking your law, by being disobedient to your word, Father God. And Lord, as you have brought us in this land, Lord, we pray for the kings and the rulers and those who are in authority, Father God. We commit them into your mighty hands, Abba Father. And we pray, Lord, when the decree is coming, Father God, it shall be aligned to your will, Father God. Lord, we shall continue to obey authorities, for every authority is from you, Abba Father. And for your name's sake, Father God, we will continue to obey them, Father God. Lord, we pray that you give every one of us wisdom, give our children wisdom, that they shall not make hurry in anything, Father God, but we shall behave wisely, Father God. We shall open our mouth with your wisdom, O Lord God. We shall not take stand anything which is evil, Father God, but we shall continue to stand on your truth, Father God. Continue to represent you well, Abba Father. Lord, we thank you. We give you glory, honor, and all praise. In Jesus' mighty name we pray. Amen. And verse 4 says, where the word of a king is, there is power, and who may say to him, what are you doing? He who keeps his command will experience nothing harmful, and a wise man's heart discern both time and judgment. Hallelujah. So where there's a word of a king, there is power. So, and same way, there is power in the word of God. Hallelujah. When it is coming to us, we just have to obey it. We'll pray for ourselves that as we have purpose in our hearts to please God, to do our work as unto the Lord, even in this land, even in our workplaces, businesses, in every area of our life, we will continue to remain obedient to the authorities. Hallelujah. And it says that he who keeps the command will experience nothing harmful. Hallelujah. We'll pray that by keeping the commandments, we are safe. Hallelujah. And it says that he who keeps the commandment will experience nothing harmful, and a wise man's heart discern both time and judgment. So the wise man knows the time and the judgment. So let's pray. Let's open our mouth and pray. Father God, we thank you. We give you all glory, honor, and all praise, Father God. Lord, we pray, Father God, that we shall remain obedient, O Lord God. Lord, we pray, King of glory, that every word which comes to us, Father God, through your prophet, Father God, through the man of God, King of glory, Lord, we have prepared ourselves, Father God, to follow you, to follow your word, Father God. It doesn't matter whether it is suitable for us or not, King of glory, but we have purpose, Father God, in our hearts to obey your word, Lord. Lord, we pray, Father God, even in our workplaces, we shall be obedient, Father God, obedient child of God, Lord, that we may represent you well, Father God. We shall be true ambassador of Christ, Father God. The light which is in us, Father God, shall continue to shine in our workplaces, and many shall come into this light, Abba Father. Lord, above everything, we pray, Father God, that our life shall be aligned with your will, Lord. We thank you. We give you glory, honor, and all praise. In Jesus' mighty name, we pray. Amen. I will read verse 5 and the second part once again. And a wise man's heart discerns both time and judgment, because for every matter, there is a time and judgment. Though the misery of man increases greatly. Hallelujah. So it doesn't matter whatever you're going through. It doesn't matter the misery, how greatly it will increase. But the time and judgment for God's people, their time and judgment is in the hand of the Lord. Hallelujah. And being the children of God, we shall know when the time comes, we shall know what to do. Hallelujah. By the wisdom of God. And it says that the wise men discern both time and judgment. So, and because for every matter, there is time. So It doesn't matter how much time it takes. Our time is in the hand of the Lord. Hallelujah. Wait patiently upon the Lord. He is always on time. Bible says that time and chance happens to all. We'll pray for ourselves. We will not miss the day of our visitation. We will not delay our blessings by being disobedient. Hallelujah. We will continue to stand on the authority of the word of God and continue to go from strength to strength, from glory to glory. Let's open our mouth and pray. Father God, we thank you. We give you all glory, honor, and all praise. Father God, we thank you, King of Glory, that our time, Father God, is in your hands, Abba Father. It doesn't matter whatever people plan against us. We know that their evil schemes can never be stand against us, Father God. Only your word shall stand against us, Father God. Your counsel shall stand on behalf of your people, Lord. Lord, we pray for all our children, Father God. Lord, you give us the tongue of the learned, Father God, that we may know how to open our mouth, how to speak, Father God. Lord, we pray for ourselves, for everyone, that we all shall be found at the right time, in the right place, doing the right thing in the name of Jesus Christ. Lord, we thank you, give you glory, honor, and all praise. In Jesus' mighty name we pray. Amen. Verse 7 says, for he does not know what will happen, so who can tell him when it will occur? Verse 8 says, no one has power over the spirit to retain the spirit, and no one has power in the day of death. There is no release from that war, and wickedness will not deliver those who are given to it. Hallelujah. So we know all power belongs to God. All glory belongs to God. It says that no one has power to retain spirit, and no one has power in the day of death. It is God who delivers. Hallelujah. We'll pray that we shall continue to operate in the fear of the Lord. And it says that there is no release from that war. The wickedness will never deliver those who are given to it. So those people who are operating in wickedness in our workplaces, in our businesses, in every area of our life, they will never be delivered by their own wickedness. We'll pray that the eyes of their understanding shall be enlightened. They are busy in making evil plannings, busy in making useless plannings, and God will continue to frustrate their wicked plannings. They will never succeed in it. We'll pray for ourselves. Lord, you are the one who's fighting all my battles on daily basis. I commit my job, my livelihood into your mighty hands, and you take complete control. Let's open our mouth and pray. Father God, we thank you. We give you all glory, honor, and all praise, Father God, for you are all powerful, Lord. All power belongs to you in heaven, on earth, and under the earth, King of Glory. And we are the works of your hands, Abba Father. Lord, we commit our souls, we commit everything into your mighty hands, Abba Father, and we pray that your will be done in our lives, Lord. Lord, we shall continue to remain humble in your sight, Father God. Continue to do that which is right in your sight, Father God. And Lord, we pray for those who are operating in wickedness, who are operating in evil schemes, Father God, in our workplaces, in our businesses, Father God. Lord, you open the eyes of their understanding, Father God. Let them know that their wickedness will never be able to deliver them, Father God. They have to accept Christ, Father God. They have to operate in your fear, O Lord God. People in authority shall not take their positions for granted. They shall even not take their position for granted, O Lord God. Lord, we pray that they shall operate in the fear of the Lord, Father God. Lord, we thank you, give you glory, honor, and all praise. In Jesus' mighty name we pray. Amen.
1: God bless you, everyone. Let's turn our Bibles to Proverbs chapter 10, and I will read from verse 1. Proverbs chapter 10 from verse 1. It's a proverb of Solomon, and he says, a wise son makes a glad father, but a foolish son is the grief of his mother. We'll pray for ourselves as children of God. We shall be wise sons and daughter. We shall make our father glad, our father in heaven glad, our earthly parents glad. We will make those who are around us glad. And it says, but a foolish son is a grief of his mother. That means the decision that we make, it has an impact. It has an effect on those who are around us. Whether we make a wise decision or we make a foolish decision, it impacts those who are around us. We'll pray that we shall choose wisdom over foolishness. We'll pray as we stand in the gap and we pray for the land. We'll pray that the rulers, those who are in authority, they will make wise decisions for the advancement of this land. Those decisions will make us glad. They will not grieve us. We'll pray for ourselves in our companies, in our jobs, in our offices, in our businesses. We will make wise decisions. May none of us make foolish decisions. Let's open our mouth and pray. Father God, we thank you, we praise you, we magnify your name, Lord.
3: Lord, we commit ourselves into your hands, Father God. Lord, we pray we shall operate in wisdom, Father God. Lord, we pray, Lord, wisdom is the principal thing, Father God. We shall operate in wisdom, Father God. In all our gettings, we shall get wisdom, Father God. Lord, so that we can make you glad, Father God. We desire to make you glad, Lord. Lord, we pray, Lord, we may none of us make foolish choices, Father God, for we do not want to grieve you, Lord. Lord, we pray for our workplaces, Father God. In our workplaces, may none of us make foolish decisions, Father God. We shall choose to make wise decisions, Father God. Decisions that will advance our companies, that will advance our organizations, Father God. Lord, we pray for the rulers of this land, Father God. Let them make wise decisions, Father God, for the advancement of this country, Father God. Lord, we pray, Lord, may no decision will make us grieve, Father God. It will not sadden us, Father God. Lord, we commit ourselves, Lord. We commit our organizations, Father God. We commit the rulers of this land, Lord. We will choose wisdom over foolishness, Father God. Lord, we thank you. We praise you. We magnify your name, Lord. We ask this prayer in Jesus' mighty name. Amen. Verse 2 says, the treasures of wickedness profit nothing, but righteousness delivers from death. Hallelujah. There is no treasure that you gain with wickedness. It will profit you. It will never profit you. There are so many scams that are going on. Send me this OTP, click on this link, and this is happening, or I'm calling from so-and-so. Even if they gain, it will not profit them. It says the Bible, that's what the word of God says. Treasures of wickedness profits nothing. And the Bible says that the love of money is the root of all evil. It is the love of money that is making these people do all sorts of evil. We pray for ourselves. We pray for our children. May none of us fall in this wickedness. May none of us do evil. May we not try and gain treasure by theft, deceit, robbery, lying, whatever it is. May none of us use those shortcuts to gain treasure. The Bible says godliness with contentment is great gain. We pray wherever God has placed us, whatever he has blessed us with, we will know how to be content with that. And I know that God will make his people prosperous. He will bless the works of his hand. So we'll pray for ourselves. We will not use shortcuts to gain any treasure, but we will continue to work hard. We will do our work as unto the Lord, and God will bless us. He will bless us in due time. Let's open our mouth and pray. Father God, we thank you. We praise you. We magnify your name, Lord. Lord, we thank you for the wisdom that we get from your word, Father God. Lord, we pray, Lord, we will operate in the fear of the Lord, Father God. Lord, we pray, may none of us use shortcuts, Father God, to gain treasures by any means, Father God. May none of us be found in robbery, in deceit, in cheating, in cutting corners, in lying, Father God. For these things, Father God, you do not like, Father God. Lord, we pray, Lord, we shall be godly and we shall be content in whatever you have given us in our hands, Father God. May we not use shortcuts, Father God. May we not use these evil methods, Father God, to gain treasure, for they will not profit us, Father God. Lord, we pray, Lord, we shall do our work diligently. And Lord, we pray, Lord, you bless the works of our hands, Father God. Lord, we pray for our children, Lord, as they grow up in their academics, when they go out to work, Father God. Lord, let them have this understanding, Father God. Let them never try and gain treasure through shortcuts, Lord, through wickedness, Father God. May we have nothing to do with wickedness, Father God. Lord, we thank you, we praise you, we magnify your name, Lord. We ask this prayer in Jesus' mighty name. Amen. Verse 3 says, the Lord will not allow the righteous soul to famish, but he casts away the desire of the wicked. Hallelujah. God will not allow the righteous to hunger. And that is why David says, I have been young and I have been old. I have not seen the righteous forsaken, nor his seed begging bread. God will not allow the righteous soul to famish, but he casts away the desire of the wicked. Hallelujah. We pray, we'll thank God for all that he has done for us. We'll pray, we shall continue to be right before God. We shall continue to be walking in righteousness. Our righteousness is of him. So we'll pray for ourselves. The Bible says, blessed are those who hunger and thirst for righteousness, for they shall be filled. We can grow in this area of our life, in doing right, in walking right with God. And when we walk right with God, he even makes our enemies to be at peace with us. So we pray. The best way that we can stand is stand rights come true before God. We pray we shall have right standing with God. Let's open our mouth and pray. Father God, we thank you. We praise you, Lord. We thank you for your numerous blessings that you have blessed us with, Father God. Your word says the Lord will not allow the righteous soul to famish, Lord. Lord, we thank you, Father God. Lord, for you have blessed us, Father God. You have not allowed hunger, Father God, in our families, in our household, Father God. Lord, we have in plenteous, Father God. It is only by your grace and your mercy, Father God. Lord, we pray, Lord, we shall continue to walk in the paths of righteousness for your name's sake, Father God. Lord, we will continue to do the things that are right before your eyes, Father God. Lord, we will choose righteousness, Father God, for our righteousness is of you, Father God. Lord, we pray, Lord, we will hunger and thirst for righteousness, Lord, so that we can be filled, Lord. Lord, we thank you, we praise you, we magnify your name, Lord. We ask this prayer in Jesus' mighty name. Amen. Verse 4 says, he who has slack hand becomes poor, but the hand of the diligent makes rich. Hallelujah. We'll pray for ourselves. It says, he who has slack hands becomes poor. We'll pray. None of us will be slack in our work. May none of us be lazy in our workplaces. But the hand of the diligent makes rich. We'll pray that we shall be diligent with the work, with the task, with the assignments, with the reports, whatever God has given us in our hands, in our workplaces, dealing with customers, dealing with clients. We will be diligent. We will walk in the wisdom of God. May none of us be found lazy. May none of us be found slack in the work God has blessed us with. And we pray as we are diligent, God bless the works of our hand. The Bible says, if you're willing and you're obedient, you will eat the good of the land. We'll pray. We will be willingly doing our work as unto the Lord. Let's open our mouth and pray. Father God, we thank you. We praise you. We magnify your name, Lord. Lord, we commit ourselves into your hands, Father God. Lord, we pray, Lord, slackness shall not be found in us, Father God. Laziness shall not be counted amongst us, Father God. Lord, we pray, Lord, we shall be hardworking. We shall be diligent, Father God. We shall do our work as unto the Lord, Father God. Lord, we pray, Lord, as we do our work, Lord, you make a way for us, Lord. You make our ways prosperous, Father God. Lord, you bless the works of our hands, Father God. Lord, we commit our ways into your hands, Lord. We commit our dealings, the things that have been assigned to us, Lord. Lord, we shall do it diligently. We shall do it with the best of our abilities, Father God. We will not take things casually, Lord. We will not do it slackingly, Father God, but we shall do it as unto the Lord, Father God. Give us the wisdom, Lord. Lord, we need wisdom. We need understanding, Lord. We need you in our workplaces, Lord. Lord, we thank you. We praise you. We magnify your name, Lord. We ask this prayer in Jesus' mighty name. Amen. Verse 9 says, he who walks with integrity walks securely, but he who perverts his way will become known. Hallelujah. We pray we shall walk with integrity. All the days of our lives, we shall walk in integrity. We shall walk, and it says, he who walks with integrity walks securely. We'll pray for ourselves, for our families, for our children. We shall walk in integrity. We shall walk securely. We shall walk in the fear of the Lord, because the fear of the Lord is the beginning of wisdom. We will be known for good character. We will be known for good works. We'll pray that no perverseness be found in us. May no perverseness be found in our families. Our ways shall not be perverse, but we'll pray that we shall walk in integrity. We and our families and our household. Let's open our mouth and pray. Father God, we thank you. We praise you. We magnify your name, Father God. Lord, we pray for ourselves. We pray for our families. We pray for our children, Lord. Lord, we pray, Lord, we shall walk in integrity all the days of our lives, Father God. Lord, we pray we shall walk securely, Father God. We and our children, our household, we shall walk in the fear of the Lord, Father God. We shall be known for our good characters, Father God. We shall be known for good works, Father God. We shall be known as children of the Most High God, Father God. Lord, we pray, Lord, perverseness shall not be a part of us, Father God. May none of us go in the way of perverseness, Father God. Lord, let us walk in integrity. Let us do our work with all diligence, Father God. Let us do our work, Father God, as unto you, Lord. We thank you. We praise you. We magnify your name, Lord. We ask this prayer in Jesus' mighty name. Amen. Amen.
0: God bless you, everyone. We thank God for all the prayers. Let's turn our Bibles to Acts chapter 13. And we'll start reading from verse 6. Book of Acts, chapter 13, from verse 6. It says, and when they had gone through the isle unto Paphos, they found a certain sorcerer, a false prophet, a Jew, whose name was Bar-Jesus. So this is talking about Saul, Barnabas,
4: and John Mark, who took their journey. And when they arrived to a certain place called the Isle of Paphos, it says they found a certain sorcerer, a false prophet, a Jew whose name was Bar Jesus. So it's not that they only found one man there, but what this finding means that they found out that there was a false prophet in that place. There was a sorcerer in that place, a Jew by the name of Bar Jesus. So it is important because the Bible says, you know, test every spirit. You should know who is true and who is false. You should be able to discern who is speaking the truth, who is not speaking the truth. You should be able to discern what is the right doctrine, what is not the right doctrine, what is the right teaching, what is not the right teaching. That's why we need to study to show ourselves approved. That's how you are approved, when you are able to discern and make a difference. We'll pray for ourselves in this land, in our workplaces, in our families, wherever we go, in our social circles. We should be able to discern who are the false ones, what are the false teachings, what are the wrong habits, what are the wrong behaviors, what are the wrong attitudes, so that we can do away with those things, so that we can separate ourselves from those things. Even our children, as they are growing up, they will be able to find out who are the false ones, who are the wicked ones, who are the ones who are living anyhow, who are working anyhow, who are dealing anyhow. So let them walk with wisdom, let them walk with understanding. Let's pray for ourselves, our families, our children, that the spirit of discernment, we shall continue to be led by the spirit of discernment, by the spirit of understanding and wisdom, so that we will know the difference and keep good company. Let's pray. Father God, we bless your name. We glorify your name, Lord. We pray, Father God, for ourselves. We pray, Lord, for our families, for our children, Lord, when we are in our lands, when we are in our workplaces, in our businesses, in our families, Lord, as we come across people, Lord, let us be able to discern, Heavenly Father. Let us test every spirit. Let us test every doctrine. Let us test every practice, Lord, to know which is acceptable in your sight and which is not, Heavenly Father, and to do away with those things which do not please you, Heavenly Father. Lord, we pray we shall not be gullible. We shall not be ignorant of the devil's devices, Heavenly Father, but let us continue to be diligent in our work, Lord. Let us continue to be diligent in our walk with you, Heavenly Father, so that we shall not be taken unawares, Heavenly Father. We bless your name. We glorify your name, Lord. We pray for our children, Lord, as they are growing up, as they are going to step out, Heavenly Father. Let them continue to conduct themselves in wisdom and in understanding with discernment, Heavenly Father. We praise you. We thank you, Lord, for all that you have done. We ask this prayer in Jesus' name. Amen. Amen. Acts chapter 13, verse 7. It says, which was with the deputy of the country, Sergius Paulus, a prudent man who called for Barnabas and Saul and desired to hear the word of God. Hallelujah. We thank God for the testimony of this official in that land. Though he was around this false prophet, this sorcerer, it says, yet he was a prudent man. How was he prudent? Because he desired to hear the word of God. Anybody who desires to hear the word of God is a prudent man. Anybody who desires to get understanding from the word of God, not the worldly understanding, not the worldly wisdom, but the wisdom that is from above, is a prudent man. We'll pray for the officials of this land. We'll pray for the authorities in this land. We'll pray for the governors, for the kings, the rulers. Let them be prudent to always seek the will of God, to always pass decrees which are in line with the word of God, to always make laws which do not contradict the word of God, so that they shall continue to walk in wisdom and the land shall continue to advance under their authority. The offices shall continue to advance under their rule. The workplaces shall continue to progress under their supervision. Let's pray. Father God, we bless your name. We glorify your name, Lord. We thank you, Heavenly Father, that your word is a lamp unto our feet, Lord, a light into our paths, Heavenly Father. We pray for the officials. We pray for the authorities, the governors, the ministers, the king, the rulers, Heavenly Father, the princes, Lord. We pray they shall continue to be prudent, Heavenly Father. They shall continue to seek your will, Lord. They shall continue to seek your wisdom, Heavenly Father. They shall continue to be open to hear from your word, Lord. They will not contradict your word, Lord. They will not be led by their own lusts, Lord. They shall not be affected by wicked counsel and wicked counselors, Heavenly Father, but let them continue to be prudent, to give ear to your word, Lord, to give ear to your ministers, Lord, to give ear to good counselors, Heavenly Father. We praise your name. We bless your name, Lord, in our offices, in our workplaces, Lord. We pray that your wisdom shall reign, Heavenly Father, that your understanding shall spread, Lord. We give you glory and honor and praise, Father God. We ask this prayer in Jesus' name. Amen. Amen. Now, verse 8, Acts chapter 13, verse 8. It says, but Elymas the sorcerer, for so is his name by interpretation, withstood them, seeking to turn away the deputy from the faith. Then Saul, who also is called Paul, filled with the Holy Ghost, set his eyes on him and said, O full of all subtlety and all mischief, thou child of the devil, thou enemy of all righteousness, will thou not cease to pervert the right ways of the Lord? Hallelujah. We thank God for Paul. Paul is not a citizen of this land. He has not stayed in this land. He has come as a guest, but yet he is not afraid. He is not intimidated by the sorcerer, by his fame or whatever his reputation has been. He immediately calls him out. And he tells him, while calling him out, will you not cease from this wickedness? Will you not stop in this way? Because he wanted to make this person go astray from the faith. He wanted him to stumble. So we'll pray for souls. We'll pray for ourselves that when they're trying to cause these little ones to stumble, let them cease from their ways. Let them return. Let them repent. Let them come back and understand that these efforts are vain. We heard these riches that you gain like this, the power that you gain like this, the control that you gain with wickedness, it comes to nothing. What will you do if you gain the whole world and lose your own soul? There is nothing left for you. So we'll pray for these souls to receive this understanding from the word of God while they have the time and the opportunity to repent and return. Let's pray. Father God, we bless your name. We glorify your name. Lord, we pray for those who are trying to stop and make the ones who are seeking you genuinely to stumble, Lord, in their faith, in their pursuit of knowing the truth, Heavenly Father. We pray, Lord, that you will speak to them, Heavenly Father, that you will help their understanding come to them, Lord. You will help them, Lord, to reason with you, Father God. You will open their eyes and their minds, Heavenly Father, to realize that this is all vanity, Lord. Lord, let them return to you, Father God, knowing that it is important for their souls to be saved, Heavenly Father. Lord, we pray in this land, Lord, none shall oppose your word, Father God. None shall oppose the advancement of the kingdom, Lord. None shall cause anyone to stumble in their faith, Heavenly Father. But rather, let them also come and let them be a part, Lord, of the advancement of your kingdom, Heavenly Father. We praise you and we thank you, Lord, for all that you have done. We ask this prayer in Jesus' name. Amen. Amen. And verse 11, Acts chapter 13, verse 11, it says, And now behold, the hand of the Lord is upon thee, and thou shalt be blind, not seeing the sun for a season. And immediately there fell on him a mist and a darkness, and he went about seeking some to lead him by the hand. Then the deputy, when he saw what was done, believed, being astonished at the doctrine of the Lord. Hallelujah. So we thank God what this person, this false prophet went through. It is not an eternal punishment, but it was a correction. It says it fell on him for a season. When anything comes to you on a season, it is upon you so that you will learn and mend your ways so that you do not, if you continue in that wickedness, it will not be for a season. Then that will be your end. Just like it happened with Nebuchadnezzar. He went and became an animal for a season, but his understanding returned to him. We'll pray. Let these people know that God is correcting them because he loves them. This message is reaching them. People are correcting them. People are checking them. Whoever is ministering to them is coming to them because we love them and we do not want them to perish, but rather for them to repent and return so that they will have eternal life. So we'll pray. And also let others, when they see people going through things, when they see the judgment of God, the correction of God on people, let them also learn from that. Just like this person who was an authority learned that this is the doctrine of God. This is the correction of God. We'll pray. Let the wisdom and the fear of God be in this land. Let's pray. Father God, we bless your name. We glorify your name, Heavenly Father. I thank you, Lord, for your word, Lord. I thank you for your correction, Lord. Thank you for your chastisement, Heavenly Father. Thank you, Lord, that you continue to give us opportunity to repent and to return, Father God. Lord, we thank you, Father God, that you are long-suffering with us, Heavenly Father. Lord, we pray we shall not miss out on this opportunity, Lord. We shall not lose this opportunity, Father God, but rather let us come to our understanding when we have missed it, Lord. Let us not be stubborn or high-minded or stiff-necked, Heavenly Father, but let humility lead us, Heavenly Father, into submission to your word, into yielding to your word, so that our profiting will eventually appear to all, Father God. We bless your name. We glorify your name, Lord. We pray that your power shall be visible, Lord. It shall be made manifest to all those who are around us, Heavenly Father, so that they shall also come and yield themselves to you, Father God. Let every knee bow and every tongue confess that Jesus Christ is Lord, Father God. We bless your name. We glorify your name, Lord. We ask this prayer in Jesus' name. Amen. Amen. Over to you, Pastor.
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men may hear the truth, come to the light of the truth, and walk in the truth. 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

Revival now. Revival is quickened by the Holy Spirit. This same Spirit that raised Jesus Christ from the dead is still moving, shaking the whole earth, reviving and filling with new wine those who are eagerly waiting for the appearing of Jesus Christ the second time for salvation. Isaiah 55 verse 1 calls out, "Ho, everyone who thirsts, come to the waters. Come and be filled with the new wine of the truths of Jesus Christ. Come seek the Lord while he may be found. Why wait till you find yourself in difficulties? Come, call upon the Lord while he is near." But note what Jesus said in Mark chapter 2 verse 22. "No one puts new wine into old wineskins, or else the new wine bursts the wineskin. The wine is spilled and the wineskin ruined. But new wine must be put into new wineskins." God is seeking new wineskins to fill with the new wine of his word and power. You can let the truth of God's word enter you today, turn you and change you into a new wineskin. Proverbs 25 verse 4 charges this: "Take away the dross from the silver, and it will go to the silversmith for jewelry." So why not take away and forsake those wrong ways, wrong mentalities and ideas, wrong ministrations, wrong rulerships and leaderships, self-righteousnesses, all of which have done neither you, the people, the family, the nation, any good. So let the wicked forsake his way, and the unrighteous man his thoughts. Let him return to the Lord, and he will have mercy on him, and to our God, for he will abundantly pardon and fashion him into a vessel fit for the master's use. So come to Jesus now and eat what is good, and let your soul delight itself in God's abundance. To minister is Dr. Iheme Ndukwe. Dr. Iheme Ndukwe is a missionary to the Middle East and Asia for more than 21 years, preaching the word of God pure and unadulterated in demonstration of the Spirit and of power, so that men's faith will not be on the enticing words of man's wisdom, but in the power of God. Dr. Ndukwe is graced with the word for revival now, reviving the minister, family, and nations. Remember, the entrance of God's word gives light and gives understanding to the simple. Let the word enter in today and revive you now. Revival now.

Our message today is taken from Hebrews chapter 11, from verse 8. By faith, Abraham, when he was called to go out into a place which he should after receive an inheritance, obeyed, and he went out, not knowing whither he went. So the key was here, by faith, Abraham obeyed when God called him out.

faith works with obedience. If you say you believe God, you need to obey. Abraham was called by God. He obeyed. That is the key word. And did exactly what God told him to do. We can see it in Genesis chapter 12. Genesis chapter 12 from verse 1. It says, "Now the Lord has said unto Abraham, get thee out of thy country and from thy kindred and from thy father's house unto a land that I will show thee. Verse 2. And I make of thee a great nation, and I bless thee, and make thy name great, and that shall be a blessing. Verse 3, and I bless them that bless thee, and curse him that curse thee, and in thee shall all families of the earth be blessed. Verse 4, so Abraham departed, as the Lord had spoken unto him, and Lot went with him. Abraham was 75 years old when he departed out of Haran." So Abraham obeyed as God called him out. The Bible says, without faith, it's impossible to please God. For he that cometh to God must believe that he is, and that he is a rewarder of them that diligently seek him. If you say you are walking by faith and you are not obeying what the word of God is saying, that is presumption. That is not faith at all. Faith works in obedience to what the word of God is saying. So Abraham obeyed. He started his relationship with God by being obedient. You can't start relationship with God without being obedient. All God is expecting from us is obedience, not sacrifice. And he continued in obedience to the word of God. If you also go to that same Genesis chapter 12 from verse 6, he said, "And Abraham passed through the land unto the place of Shechem, unto the plain of Moreh, and the Canaanite was there and in the land. 7. And the Lord appeared unto Abraham and said, unto thy seed will I give this land. And there builded he an altar unto the Lord who appeared unto him. Verse 8, and he removed from thence unto a mountain on the east of Bethel, and pitched his tent, having Bethel on the west and Hai on the east. And there he built an altar unto the Lord, and called upon the name of the Lord." So wherever Abraham moved, he was making an altar for the Lord. He was maintaining the presence of God. You can't be yielded to the leadership of the Holy Spirit if you are not open to obey what the word of God is saying. Revelation is continuous. As you continue to obey, if God has told you something to do, unless you obey the first instruction, you will not receive the subsequent revelation and instruction that will take you to where God wants you to be. Unless you are yielded to the leadership of the Holy Spirit continuously, you may not reach the promised land. Abraham obeyed God. That should be your responsibility. You should learn to obey God. You should learn to do what God has told you to do at each point in time. Your obedience to the word of God is an indication that you are yielded to do the will of God. Abraham obeyed. That's what the scripture is telling us there. By faith, Abraham, when he was called to go out into a place which he should after receive an inheritance, obeyed. And he went out, not knowing whither he went. He didn't see the place before obeying. Faith does not work by sight. He did not wait to be convinced before obeying. He just heard what the Lord told him to do, and he went forward to obey. The book of James chapter 2, verse 19 says this, "That believeth that there is one God, that doeth well. The devils also believe and tremble." So it's not

faith made perfect. Faith is complete and completed through obedience. If not, it is presumption. So if you believe God, obey what God has said in his word. And that's why the scripture says concerning Abraham in that James chapter 2 verse 23. And the scripture was fulfilled. We say, Abraham believed God, and it was imputed unto him for righteousness. I was called the friend of God. Obedience is the key in worshiping God in spirit and in truth. Remember what Jesus told us in John chapter 15, from verses 14 to 15. Say, ye are my friends if you do whatsoever I command you. Verse 15, henceforth I call you not servants, for the servant knoweth not what his Lord doeth. But I have called you friends, for all things that I have heard of my Father, I've made known unto you. Abraham was called a friend of God because he obeyed. And as long as he continued to obey, God continuously revealed to him what he ought to do. And that's what Jesus Christ is telling us here. If you do what he has commanded us to do in his word, we are his friends. We are no more servants, because the servant knows not what his Lord doeth. So you want God to call you his friend? You want our Lord and Savior Jesus Christ to call you his friend? Do his word, purpose to obey. See what was said concerning our Lord and Savior Jesus Christ. In Hebrews chapter 5, verses 8 to 9. Though he were a son, yet learned he obedience by the things which he suffered. Verse 9, and being made perfect, he became the author of eternal salvation unto all them that obey him. So our duty is to walk in obedience. It's when you walk in obedience that you be called a friend of God. Obedience to the word of God, that is faith. And God cannot reveal things to you if you are not walking in obedience to the word he has already revealed to you. It doesn't matter what you are going through. It doesn't matter the present suffering. Purpose to remain in the place of obedience. Christ himself learned obedience by the things which he suffered. So even in obedience, if you are going through suffering, it's for your own good. For the glory that shall be revealed in you cannot be compared with what you are going through now. Put your utmost trust in the Lord and obey the word of God. Follow the leadership of the Holy Spirit. That Hebrews 11 verse 8 says it expressly. By faith, Abraham, when he was called to go out into a place which he should after receive for an inheritance, obeyed and went up, not knowing whither he went. If he did not obey the instruction, he might not have been in a position to establish the promise that God has already made for him. We have a hand in reaching the promise God has made for us. And the hand we have is the hand of yieldedness to obey what God has told us to do. So our responsibility, as we can see in 2 Corinthians chapter 10, verses 5 to 6, it's casting down imaginations and every other thing that exalted itself against the knowledge of God and bringing into captivity every thought to the obedience of Christ. Verse 6, and having in a readiness to revenge all disobedience when your obedience is fulfilled. So our responsibility is to refuse everything that will try to make us not to obey the instructions of the Lord, not to obey the word of God. The Bible says, casting down imagination and every thing that exalts itself against the knowledge of God and bringing to captivity every thought
to the obedience of Christ. So everything that tries to lure you away from obeying the word of God, refuse it, reject it, cast it down. Purpose to focus looking unto Jesus, the author and the finisher of your faith. For by faith, Abraham, when he was called to go out into a place which he should after receive for an inheritance, obeyed. And he went out, not knowing whither he went. He trusted God, who has given the instruction that God will never lead him astray. So he purposed to walk with the Lord. As the scripture tells us in that Psalm 23, the Lord is my shepherd, I shall not want. He maketh me to lie down in green pastures. He leadeth me beside the still waters. He restored my soul. He leadeth me in the paths of righteousness for his name's sake. Yea, though I walk through the valley of the shadow of death, I will fear no evil, for thou art with me, thy rod and thy staff, they comfort me. Thou preparest a table before me in the presence of my enemies. Thou anointest my hair with oil, my cup runneth over. Surely, goodness and mercy shall follow me all the days of my life, and I dwell in the house of the Lord forever. So he put his utmost trust in the Lord, that the Lord will never lead him astray, because the Lord is his shepherd. So by faith, Abraham, when he was called to go out into a place where he should after receive an inheritance, obeyed. And he went out, not knowing whither he went. Hebrews 11 verse 9 says, by faith he sojourned in the land of promise, as in a strange country, dwelling in tabernacles with Isaac and Jacob, the heirs with him of the same promise. So he dwelt, he lived in that land of promise. He did not put his heart on the promise. He put his heart in obeying what God has told him to do. That's why he sojourned in that land of promise, as in a strange country, dwelling in tabernacles, something that is easily movable. He dwelt in tabernacles with Isaac and Jacob, the heirs with him of the same promise. He did not make the place his permanent abode. He was satisfied in staying wherever God located him to be. And wherever God located or relocated him to be, he was content to stay there and continue to call on the Lord. Have you ceased to call on the Lord because you are not satisfied where you are now? Because there's a place you are expected to be, but you have not yet reached that place or that point. Abraham was satisfied with wherever God located him. The Bible said in Genesis 13, from verse 1, it said, and Abraham went up out of Egypt, he and his wife, and all that he had, and Lot with him, into the south. And Abraham was very rich in cattle, in silver, and in gold. Verse 3, and went on his journeys from the south even to Bethel, unto the place where his tent had been at the beginning, between Bethel and Ai. Verse 4, unto the place of the altar, which he had made there at the first, and there Abraham called on the name of the Lord. Wherever he was located or relocated, he remained there to worship the Lord in spirit and in truth. He never complained. He never murmured. The Bible also said again, in that Genesis 13 verse 18, then Abraham removed his tent and came and dwelt in the plain of Mamre, which is in Hebron, and built an altar unto the Lord. He remained close to the Lord wherever he went and wherever the Lord located him. He never moved away from the Lord. Let me tell you, when you move away from the Lord, you move away from the promise. The Lord should be first before the promise. That's why the Bible tells us, seek you first the kingdom of God and his righteousness, and all the things that the Gentiles are running after will become an addition to you. So wherever Abraham went, God was with him, because he was obeying the instruction of the Lord.
He was not the one leading the law. The law was leading him. These days and times, many people want to lead the Holy Spirit and not the other way around. But Abraham yielded himself to be led by the Lord. And wherever the Lord led him, and wherever the Lord kept him and told him to stay, he stayed there. In obedience and worshiping him in spirit and in truth. You desire the continuous presence of the Lord and continuous revelation from the Lord. Remain continuously in obedience to the word of God. That is the secret of walking by faith. As long as you purpose to keep obeying what God is saying, you keep receiving revelation from the Lord. And you continue to go up by revelation. Abraham sojourned in the land that the Lord told him to go to. Say by faith, he sojourned in the land of promise, as in a strange country, dwelling in tents with Isaac and Jacob, the heirs with him of the same promise. He never complained. And as long as he sojourned and remained where God told him to remain, God kept visiting him. He maintained the presence of God. Learn to remain in the presence of God. Because that's the only way the Lord will show you the path of life. For in the presence of God is fullness of joy. At his right hand, there are pleasures forevermore. So learn to remain in the place God has told you to remain, or to go where God has called you to go. Don't rebel, don't refuse. Even if it doesn't look special in the sight of man, just obey God. Do what he told you to do. And you see God visiting you continuously. You see revelation coming to you continuously. If you also see again, God visited Abraham in Genesis 18, verse 1. And the Lord appeared unto him in place of Mamre, and sat in the tent door in the heat of the day. Verse 9. And they said unto him, where is Sarah, thy wife? And he said, behold, in the tent. They were dwelling in the tent with his family and ready to move at God's call and instruction. They never considered the world their home. Abraham, by example, taught his children Isaac, and then Isaac to Jacob, who were heirs together with him to the promise. The transientness of life. If only in this world you have hope, you have all men most miserable. Learn to know that the world is not our home. That was the way Abraham walked with God. You can't walk by faith and remain receiving continuous revelation from God if you have made the world your home. For the scripture tells us in that Hebrews 11 verse 9, by faith he sojourned in the land of promise, as in a strange country, dwelling in tabernacles with Isaac and Jacob, the heirs with him of the same promise. Verse 10, for he looked for a city which has foundations, whose builder and maker is God. He looked. He was looking beyond the present circumstance, the present situation, the present land where he was. He was looking up to that city which has foundation, whose builder and maker is God. He was more interested in maintaining the presence of God on this earth and to be with God eternally. What is your hope? What is your interest? Are you more interested in enjoying the pleasures of this world, the lust of the flesh, the lust of the eye, and the pride of life, instead of maintaining the presence of God in your life and looking to be with God eternally? The Bible said, Abraham looked for a city which had foundations,
whose builder and maker is God. I encourage you, as the scripture says in Hebrews chapter 2 from verse 1, wherefore see we also are compassed about with so great a cloud of witnesses. Let us lay aside every weight and the sin which does so easily beset us, and let us run with patience the race that is set before us. Verse 2, looking unto Jesus, the author and finisher of our faith, who, for the joy that was set before him, endured the cross, despising the shame, and he sat down at the right hand of the throne of God. That should be our attitude in this world, as heirs of God's promise. Romans chapter 8 from verse 16. So the Spirit, he said, bear witness with our spirit that we are the children of God. Verse 17, and if children, then heirs, heirs of God, and joint heirs with Christ, if so be that we suffer with him, that we may be also glorified together. Verse 18, for I reckon that the sufferings of this present time are not worthy to be compared with the glory which shall be revealed in us. That's why we should be like Abraham, who looked for a city which have foundations, whose builder and maker is God. So I encourage you to know that you are come unto Mount Zion and unto the city of the living God, the heavenly Jerusalem, unto an innumerable company of angels. Hebrews chapter 12. Verse 23 continued, say to the general assembly and church of the firstborn which are written in heaven, and to God, the judge of all, and to the spirits of just men made perfect. Verse 24, and to Jesus, the mediator of the new covenant, and to the blood of sprinkling that speaketh better things than that of Abel. Verse 28, say, wherefore, we receiving a kingdom which cannot be moved, let us have grace whereby we may serve God acceptably with reverence and godly fear, that will make you to believe the word of God and walk with the word of God. By faith, Abraham, when he was called to go out into a place which he should later receive for an inheritance, obeyed. And he went out not knowing whither he went. You want to receive the inheritance the Lord has promised you? Walk in obedience. Learn to be followers of them who through faith and patience inherit the promises. Don't be slothful. Be yielded to the leadership of the Holy Spirit. As a child of God, that's how you can make it. For this world is not our home. For here have we no continuing city, but we seek one to come. Let it be your desire, as Hebrews 13, verse 14 says it. For here have we no continuing city, but we seek one to come. Seek ye first the kingdom of God and his righteousness. Be seeking for the one to come. Seek the will of God. Seek to walk in the will of God. Purpose to obey what the word of God is telling you to do at each point in time. Don't be distracted. Purpose to live your life walking by faith in obedience to the word of God. Be yielded to the leadership of the Holy Spirit, so that at the end it will have been, you fought a good fight. You have finished your course. And you are now obtained the crown of righteousness that God has purposed for them that obey him. If you do this, remain blessed. In Jesus' name.

0: 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I repeat that telephone number, +234 701 687 0490. Thank you so much.
1: When the roll is called up yonder, I'll be there.
2: Hallelujah. What a word. Let us thank God for the word and message of life that we have received this day. Heavenly Father, we just want to thank you for this word coming from your throne of grace. And we rejoice at the opportunity given us, Lord, to choose to receive the inheritance you have promised us through and by our obedience, which is the city which has foundation, whose builder and maker is God. We receive grace, Abba Father, not to be slothful in righteousness. We heard it this day. Here in the world, we have no continuing city. And so, Lord, we ask for grace for everyone hearing you today to seek the one to come, to seek the city to come, to seek the kingdom of God and its righteousness, and desire to be clothed with our habitation, which is from above. That being so clothed, we will not be found naked in the day of reckoning. Thank you, Heavenly Father, for your great grace, which you have shown us in Jesus Christ, in whose matchless name we praise and thank you. Amen. Our first prayer today is taken from the main text, Hebrews chapter 11 verse 8, and I read, "By faith Abraham obeyed when he was called to go out to the place which he would receive as an inheritance, and he went out not knowing where he was going." Hallelujah. We heard it. Abraham obeyed and departed without knowing where he was going. That scripture didn't say Abraham argued and delayed and reasoned to know where he was going. Nor was he determined to apply human wisdom to decide where he will be located. May we have grace to refrain from human wisdom, but have grace also to respond in obedience to God's word. For in all the scripture we see that as many as tried to apply human wisdom were destroyed. That is not your portion, child of God, believer, minister. God says in his word, "My people perish for lack of knowledge." Thank God, knowledge of faith has come to us today, teaching that what God expects from us is our obedience and not our sacrifices. For obedience to the word of God, that is faith. And verse 9 says, "By faith, which is by obedience, he dwelt in the land of promise." So let us pray for every believer, even for those who do not yet know Jesus Christ as Lord and personal Savior, that we will come to the place of obedience, to learn to do what God has told us to do at each point in time. For our obedience is an indication that we are yielded to do the will of God. If you do what Abraham did, you will receive and enjoy what Abraham received and enjoyed. Let us pray. Heavenly Father, in the name of Jesus, we thank you, Father, that the knowledge of obedience has come and has taught us today that those who do not obey you cannot reach the promised land. I pray this day for everyone hearing this word. May this word be implanted in our hearts to make us wise in the obedience of faith. May we take root in it downwards, and may we bear its fruits upwards to do as our father Abraham did. Your word commands us to look to Abraham, our father, to look only unto Jesus, the author and finisher of our faith, who himself learned obedience, lived in obedience, and died in obedience, and is today sitting at the right hand of the Father. May we, like him, always respond in obedience to your word without arguments. May we respond to the truths of the love of Christ, which the scripture teaches, bringing our thoughts to the obedience of Christ. As the hearts of men are in your hand, O Lord God, like rivers of water, turn our hearts to submit to you, to submit to your word. Turn the hearts of ministers, families, nations to submit to your truth. Turn the hearts of the wicked, the unrighteous man, the unbelievers, Abba Father, to submit to your word. Our hearts are in your hands, Abba Father. Quicken us to submit to your righteousness, to submit to your will. Quicken us, O Lord, to submit to obedience to your word, to the leadership of your spirit. For those who are led by the Spirit of God, they are the sons of God. Help us, Abba Father, to learn obedience like Christ, for obedience is better than sacrifice. In Jesus' name we pray, amen. In that Hebrews chapter 11 verse 9, we read that by faith, Abraham was dwelling in tents with Isaac and Jacob, the heirs with him of the same promise. So here we see Abraham continued in the word of God. He didn't obey God today and disobeyed him the next day. He didn't have faith in God today and lost faith in him the next day. By continuing, he maintained the presence of God. Obedience put him up there in life and in God's presence. Jesus said in John chapter 8 verse 31, "If you continue in my word, then are you my disciples indeed." In John 15 verse 10, he says, "If you keep my commandments, you will abide in my love." Abraham kept God's commandment and abided in his love and was called the friend of God. And Jesus tells us in John 15 verse 14, "You are my friends if you do whatever I command you." Do you want to be Jesus's friend? Proverbs 18 verse 24 tells us how. "A man that has friends must show himself friendly, and there is a friend that sticks closer than a brother." So, believer, unbeliever, minister, governor, director, financial guru, you can be Jesus's friend. You can continue in his friendship. And I urge you this day, don't just claim the friendship of Jesus Christ. Continue to be his friend. Maintain the friendship and the presence of God. Let us pray. Father in heaven, we thank you this day for the truth of continuity, Abba Father, in maintaining your presence where there is fullness of joy. and declare and proclaim it this day, that this truth shall end the lies of enmity in the hearts of men, in the name of Jesus Christ. Standing on the authority of your word, Abba Father, we pull strongholds of disobedience and rebellion down in the name of Jesus Christ, and bring the wicked lies and thoughts of hatred against Jesus Christ to captivity in the name of Jesus Christ. We declare that the love of the world and the things of the world will no more hold men down and keep them away from loving Jesus, nor separate them from the love of God that is in Christ Jesus. Father, we pray, may the love of the Father enter into the hearts of men. The lust of the flesh, the lust of the eyes, and the pride of life shall no more distract men nor take us away from continuing in your presence, O Lord God. May we have grace, O Lord God, to remain where you locate us, whether in suffering or in abounding. May we refrain from seeking like the Gentiles. May we refocus ourselves on you, O Lord, knowing that godliness with contentment is great gain. May we desire the revelation that only comes from your presence, so that we may go up in life and enjoy your great visitations with the blessings of obedience, the blessings that make rich and you add no sorrows to it. In Jesus' name we pray, amen. Hallelujah. Many are looking for different cities in the world. Yes, beautiful cities to relocate or locate to. What kind of city are you looking for? What is your hope and your investment? What are you waiting for? Yes, Abraham dwelt in tents, but we heard in Hebrews chapter 11 verse 10 that he waited, he looked for the city which has foundations, whose builder and maker is God. Again, what kind of city are you looking for? Pray for yourself. Pray with me. Let us pray. Heavenly Father, I pray for my hearers today, for everyone who has heard this word that is like the bush burning with fire, but the bush was not consumed. Father, I pray that they will turn aside and see this great sight, why the bush does not burn, which is the power that is in Christ Jesus, which is that Jesus is coming again. Here we have no continuing city. Father, may they seek for the one to come. May they seek your righteousness. May everyone hearing your word this day seek to do your will at all times and not be distracted. Seek to be where Christ is, at the right hand of the Father. May they seek to have grace to serve you acceptably, seeing that we are receiving a kingdom that cannot be shaken. May they propose to live prepared, waiting for that city which has foundation, whose maker and builder is God. Quicken men's heart, O Lord God, that they be zealous and repent today. May they hear the voice of the Lord Jesus and open up their hearts to receive him into their hearts and lives this day. May they come into the word and abide in it. Yes, the word as gold refined in the fire, that they may be rich. The word of faith and of righteousness, that they may be clothed in the garments of righteousness, that the shame of our nakedness may not be revealed, that they may stand in the day of reckoning. Once again, Heavenly Father, we thank you for your great grace, which you have shown us in Jesus Christ. Thank you, Lord. Take your glory, honor, and adoration. In Jesus' name we pray, amen and amen. Hallelujah.
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1: Today's promise is taken from the book of Acts of the Apostles, chapter 8, verses 1 to 4. And I read from the King James Version, and it says, "And Saul was consenting unto his death. And at that time, there was a great persecution against the church which was at Jerusalem. And they were all scattered abroad throughout the regions of Judea and Samaria, except the apostles." Verse 2 says, "And devout men carried Stephen to his burial and made great lamentation over him." Verse 3 says, "As for Saul, he made havoc of the church, entering into every house and healing men and women, committed them to prison." Verse 4 says, "Therefore they that were scattered abroad went everywhere preaching the word." Hallelujah! This is the word of the Lord God. Thanks be to God. Amen.

Let's open to Acts chapter 8. We'll read from verse 1. Verse 1, it says, "And Saul was consenting unto his death, and at that time there was a great persecution against the church which was at Jerusalem. And they were all scattered abroad throughout the regions of Judea and Samaria, except the apostles." Verse 2, "And devout men carried Stephen to his burial and made great lamentation over him." Verse 3 says, "As for Saul, he made havoc of the church, entering into every house and hailing men and women, committed them to prison." So it says, you know, Saul was consenting unto the death of Stephen. Now that's what we read about in the previous chapter. And it says there was great persecution against the church, you know, and people were being persecuted. And it says Saul made havoc of the church, entering into every house and hailing men and women, committed them to prison. And we know what happened to Saul. You know, eventually he has an encounter with Jesus that turns around his life, you know, and the Lord says, you know, "I'll show him what great things he has to suffer, you know, in my name." So we can see how God used this man, you know, for the advancement of his plans and his purposes, though he was initially opposed to the work of Jesus Christ, you know, and to the work of the disciples. You know, God used him mightily, and we know the level of revelation and the insights and the spiritual understanding that he had, and how he enlightened many through the revelation that he has received. So we're going to pray for, you know, those who have, you know, placed themselves as a roadblock, as an obstacle, who are trying to impede the work of God. We're going to pray that, you know, the Lord shall use them. They are zealous for whatever reason. And that same zeal, you know, we could see that it was in Paul throughout, you know, his career as a servant of God, as he was serving the Lord. And we can see that he was always zealous. He never drew back, you know, but his zeal was misplaced initially. So let's pray for, you know, those who have put their focus in the wrong area, though they are zealous to serve God. Let's pray that they shall not be an obstacle, but rather they shall be a conduit, you know, to carry the word of God, to spread the gospel. Let's pray. Father God, we thank you, Father God, Lord. We know, Lord, that you can work in anybody's life, my Father God. You can use anybody, my Father God. Lord, you can, my Father, turn around hearts of stone into hearts of flesh, Father God. Lord, only you can bring about this sort of a change in any man, my Father God. Lord, you know, Father, those who are standing as an impediment, my Father, as an obstacle, my Father God. Lord, those who are causing havoc, bringing about persecution, my Father, to the church, Lord. Lord, we pray, Lord, that you shall help them, my Father, to come to the saving knowledge of the truth, Father God. Lord, may they have an encounter with you, Lord, so that their lives may be used, my Father, for good, my Father God, for the expansion of your kingdom, Lord. Lord, their zeal shall not remain misplaced, my Father God. But Lord, let them align themselves with what you have purposed, Father, should be done according to your will, Father God. Lord, we pray that they shall not be a stumbling block. They shall not misguide, Lord, mislead people, Lord. And they shall not persecute your people, Father God. Wherever there is persecution, Father God, and whoever is bringing about that persecution, Lord, we pray that they shall not perish, Father. But Lord, let them repent and turn to you, Father. We thank you. We praise you, Lord. In Jesus' name we pray. Amen. We are reading from Acts chapter 8. Let's look at verse 4. It says, "Therefore, they that were scattered abroad went everywhere preaching the word." You know, so the persecution came forth, and you know, the people were scattered, and we know that Saul himself was causing much of the havoc. But it says, you know, the people were scattered, you know, the people who were seeking the Lord Jesus and who were spreading the gospel, they were scattered. But you know, God even turned that around for good. You know, the more they were scattered, the further they were able to spread the gospel. You know, so it reached far and wide. You know, so the persecution did not do anything to stop the advancement of God's kingdom. You know, God knows how to advance his kingdom with persecution, without persecution. He knows, you know, the word of God is not bound. It will continue to spread. And it's only those who put themselves in the way who will, you know, get rolled over. You know, they will destroy themselves. You know, the word of God will continue to prosper and flourish. So we're going to pray. You know, it says, they that were scattered abroad went everywhere preaching the word of God. So we're going to pray that wherever there is, you know, persecution, wherever they're trying to silence the word of God, you know, the word of God shall spread mightily. Now let's pray that it shall continue to spread mightily, and more people shall have opportunity to hear it, you know, and to receive Jesus Christ. Because nothing can bind the word of God. Nothing can stop the word of God from progressing and advancing. Amen. So let's pray. Father God, we thank you, Father God. Lord, we pray, Father God, for all those nations, all those countries, my Father, where they're trying to silence the word of God from
spreading my father from speaking, Father God. We pray, Lord, that it shall continue to spread mightily, my Father, into all nations, into all lands, my Father God, so that many lives shall be saved, many lives shall be set free, my Father God. Everyone shall have the opportunity to hear the word of God, my Father God. Lord, that is what your word says, Lord, that it should reach every corner of the world, my Father God. It should reach every nation, my Father God. Lord, no nation shall be spared, my Father, but they shall have the opportunity to hear, Lord, and to make a wise choice, Father God. Lord, we thank you. We praise you, Lord. In Jesus' name we pray. Amen. And verse 5 says, then Philip went down to the city of Samaria and preached Christ unto them. 6, and the people with one accord gave heed unto those things which Philip spake, hearing and seeing the miracles which he did. So it says Philip went down to the city of Samaria and preached Christ unto them. Amen. So, you know, we don't have to worry too much about what we are going to say. You know, you just preach Christ. You know, when you say you preach Christ, you know, what are you preaching? You're preaching what Jesus Christ did for you, you know, and what he's able to do for everybody else, you know, what he came to do in this world, you know, and that is all we need to do. John 3:16, God so loved the world that he gave his only begotten son, that whoso should believe in him will not perish, but have everlasting life. And we have to just tell them that this everlasting life is in Jesus Christ. You know, it is only through him that you will receive it. So that is what Philip did. And it says the people with one accord gave heed unto those things which Philip spake. So let's pray that even as God gives us the opportunity to preach Christ, you know, let's pray that our hearers, you know, those who are receiving this word shall receive it with one accord, you know, they shall give heed, you know, and may the Lord meet them at their point of need. It says, you know, as Philip spake, as they listened with one accord, you know, there were miracles that were done, you know, and this happened because they believed, you know, if you believe, you shall see the glory of the Lord, you know, and they believed and they saw the glory of God. So, you know, it is not us who can change anybody's situation. It is God who does it. Amen. So the first thing is for them to believe it, you know, and they'll see God moving. Now, we cannot say that, oh God, let miracles happen first before I go. It will happen if we believe God, you know, and if they believe what we preach unto them, you know, they shall see the glory of God. God shall meet them at their point of need. Amen. So let's pray. Let's just believe God and let's continue to preach Christ. Father God, we thank you, Father. We praise you. We bless you, Lord. Lord, we pray, Lord, that we shall not hesitate to preach Christ, my Father, as you give us opportunity, as you give us occasion, Lord. Lord, we know it's very simple, my Father God. Lord, we don't have to complicate it. We don't have to speak anything out of the ordinary, my Father God. Lord, it is plain and simple, my Father. It is our own salvation story, my Father, that we need to share with others, Father God. Lord, let us not hesitate to share our testimonies, Lord, of how you delivered us, how you brought us into this eternal hope, my Father God. Lord, we pray that those who we speak to shall listen, my Father. They shall receive it with one accord, my Father God. Lord, they shall receive it into their spirit, Father God, so that they may see the glory of God, so they may see the power of God moving for them, Lord, in their situation, their circumstance, Lord. Lord, their mourning shall be turned into dancing, my Father God. Lord, their sackcloth shall be removed and they shall be clothed with joy, Lord, as they believe, as they receive you, Lord Jesus, Lord. This is what we want to see done in our communities, Lord, in our nations, Lord, in the people around us, my Father God. We want to see their lives changing for the better, Lord. We thank you. We praise you, Lord. In Jesus' name we pray. Amen. We're reading from Acts 8. Let's look at verse 9. It says, but there was a certain man called Simon, which before time in the same city used sorcery and bewitched the people of Samaria, giving out that himself was some great one, to whom they all gave heed, from the least to the greatest, saying, this man is the great power of God. Verse 11, and to him they had regard, because thereof long he had bewitched them with sorceries. So you can see this man, you know, was practicing sorcery, you know, he was practicing all kinds of wickedness. And because, you know, he was able to perform some magic, you know, that's what

0: I will call it magic, with all the sorcery, with all of his evil deeds. You know, people, maybe they feared him or they respected him in some way or the other. But, you know, you can see that it was not the truth, right? So he bewitched them with sorceries. That's what the word of God says. And we can see that later on as we read, we'll see how people were delivered from his clutches. So we're going to pray for, you know, those who are using sorcery, you know, or those who have put their trust in sorcery, witchcraft, you know, astrology and all those things. We're going to pray that the Lord will deliver them from it, you know, and that they shall come to serve the Lord in spirit and in truth. You know, there are many people, you know, who still believe in these things. You know, they, despite being in the church, you know, they probably read those columns that come in the newspaper, right? What your stars foretell. And I've seen many people who believe in those things, you know, so you cannot travel in two boats, you know, as the word of God says, you know, a double-minded man cannot receive anything from the Lord. So let's pray that people shall be serious. You know, they shall let go of all these things, you know, which will only hold them back, which will lead them into destruction. Let's pray. Father God, we thank you, Father God. Lord, we know that you're not interested in mixed worship, my Father God. You're not interested in anybody who serves two masters, my Father God. Lord, you said that a man cannot serve two masters, Father God. Lord, we pray that souls as they come in, Lord, they shall choose to serve the living God, Father, the one and true God, Father God. Lord, they shall not, my Father, give you mixed worship, my Father God. Lord, they shall not walk, be half in the world and half in the gospel, my Father God. Lord, let them accept you completely, my Father God. Let them surrender their lives to you, Lord. Let them believe with their heart that salvation is in you alone, my Father God. And that is not just the salvation of their soul, my Father, but in every area of their lives, my Father, the salvation comes from you, my Father God. Lord, we pray that they shall come to this understanding, Lord. Lord, and we pray, Lord, for those who are bewitching people through sorcery, through evil deeds, my Father God. Lord, we pray that they too shall be delivered, Lord. They shall know, my Father, that they have to give account for all of their actions and they have to stand before the King of Kings, Father God. Lord, we pray that they shall not lose their opportunity to be saved, my Father, for the love of money, Father God. Lord, we thank you. We praise you, Lord. In Jesus' name we pray. Amen.
1: The future of the nation is you. 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
2: 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I have a guest here that I would like to bring up to share right now. I want you to just, she's going to bless us in a mighty way right now. I want you to welcome to the stage Shayna Wilson Williams. Right?

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2: The word of wisdom today is taken from Proverbs chapter 26 from verse 24. He that hateth dissembleth with his lips, and laid up deceit within him. He who hates, he'll try as much as possible to disguise it with his lips, despite that he lays up deceit within himself. He'll try to hide his grudge in his mind, despite that he retains hatred in his heart against a person. He hides it by what he says, pretending to be friends with that person. He says a lot of things not to show that he hates the person, so the person will easily open up his guard, thinking that he's speaking with a friend, when really

0: He's an enemy, but he does not yet choose to show himself his true colors. But when you carefully watch him, his attitude, his mannerism, when you observe very carefully, you will be able to discern the hatred that lies in his heart. For he cannot completely hide his hatred. He will still have an opportunity to betray himself in one way or the other by one or two things he may say or throw in. Though he hides it carefully, yet one way or the other, he will show it. So be careful with such a person and be alert in the spirit so that you will not be deceived. The scripture says in Proverbs chapter 12, verse 17, he that speaketh truth showeth forth righteousness, but a false witness deceit. He comes with deception, speaking as if he is a friend, but in his heart, wickedness is in it. He hates you, but he tries to disguise it with his lips, just looking for an opportunity to strike you. So learn to keep a guard over your mouth. When you are talking with such a person, learn to keep a guard over your mouth so you don't give him an opportunity to find cause to execute his wicked ways. The scripture says in Proverbs chapter 12, verse 20, deceit is in the heart of them that imagine evil, but to the counselors of peace is joy. Such persons, they imagine evil in their heart, but deceitfully, they say things that can lure you for them to execute their evil enterprise. So walk in wisdom and be careful. And that's what the scripture is encouraging us here. It continued in that Proverbs chapter 26, verse 25. He said, when he speaketh faith, believe him not, for there are seven abominations in his heart. Don't be carried away by what he says. Don't believe him, because there are seven abominations in his heart. When he speaks kindly, graciously, do not believe him, because his heart is full of evil against you. But he tries to hide it through deceitful words that proceeds from his lips. So be careful when you are dealing with such a person, because he's only waiting for an opportunity to execute what is in his wicked heart. Psalm 12 verse 2 says, they speak vanity, everyone with his neighbor, with flattering lips and with a double heart do they speak. The Lord shall cut off all flattering lips and the tongue that speaketh proud things. Verse 4, who has said, with our tongue we will prevail, our lips are our own, who is Lord over us? So be careful when such a person is speaking. He flatters with his lips, pretends great kindness, and expresses himself in such a gracious and friendly manner, so that he can gain your attention, he can gain your trust for him to be able to execute his wicked enterprise. They know it. There are multitude of wicked purposes and schemes that he has formed against you. He's only waiting for a proper time to execute it. Let this be your prayers in Psalm 28, verse 3. It says, draw me not away with the wicked and with the workers of iniquity, which speak peace to their neighbors, but mischief is in their hearts. This should be your desire and your prayers, that you will not be drawn away with the workers of iniquity, who speak peace, who flatter you, but their heart is full of wickedness, full of mischief, looking for a way to strike you. Don't yield to such ones. Let this be your prayers. in Psalm 38 verse 4. Lord, give them according to their deeds and according to the wickedness of their endeavors. Give them after the work of their hands. Render to them their desert. May you not yield to such wicked people. May you escape from their enterprise, from their wicked enterprise. May you not be caught in their wicked net they have planned against you. The scripture says in Jeremiah chapter 9 verse 8, their tongue is as an arrow shot out. It speaketh deceit. One speaketh peaceably to his neighbor with his mouth, but in heart he laid his word. He's speaking peace with you, speaking favorable in your presence, before you, but in his heart he laid in wait to destroy you. He's looking for an opportunity to catch you and destroy you. The scripture says there are seven abominations in the heart of such ones. What are the seven abominations? The scripture shows this to us in Proverbs chapter 6 verse 16. It says, these six things that the Lord hate, yes, seven, are an abomination unto him. Verse 17, a proud look, a lying tongue, and hands that shed innocent blood. Verse 18, and heart that devises wicked imaginations, feet that be swift in running to mischief. Verse 19, a false witness that speaketh lies, and he that soweth discord among brethren. So these are the seven abominations that are in his heart. He's full of lies, pride, is ready to shed innocent blood, is ready to destroy. His heart continually devises mischief. He imagines wickedness. His feet run to cause mischief. He's a false witness that speaketh lies, who is ever ready to sow discord amongst brethren. So he that dissembleth with his lips and layeth up deceit within him, when he speaketh faith, believe him not, for there are seven abominations in his heart. Verse 26 says, whose hatred is covered by deceit, his wickedness shall be showed before the whole congregation. Through deceit he has covered his wickedness. He has covered his hatred for you. But know it, one day you will be exposed. But don't allow him to succeed in his wicked enterprise before he is exposed. While he's busy planning that wicked enterprise, you discern and discover his wickedness and you'll be exposed. Let him not be able to execute the wicked enterprise. As Cain succeeded in executing the wicked enterprise against his brother Abel, the scripture says in Genesis chapter 4 verse 8, and Cain talked with Abel his brother. And it came to pass, when they were in the field, that Cain rose up against Abel his brother and slew him. Cain was envious and jealous of Abel, because the Lord accepted the offering of Abel. If you do well, the Lord will accept you, for God is not a respecter of anybody. For everyone that doeth well, that worships him in spirit and in truth, is accepted of him. So don't be envious of your brethren. Don't be jealous. Don't be wicked. Don't plan wickedness in your heart. Learn to do well, so that you will also be accepted of the Lord. I encourage you, don't yield. Don't fall into the trappings of a deceitful man whose heart is full of wickedness, who is looking for a way to destroy you. And if you are such a person whose heart is wicked, repent and return to the Lord and he will forgive you. Cease from wickedness. Come to the saving knowledge of the word of God. so that your sins will be forgiven you. Come and become the righteousness of God in Christ Jesus. And as you do this, remain blessed. In Jesus' name, amen.
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Yes, to live a great life in all godliness. The great need on every side is spiritual revival, and God is giving it. The Lord God is rending the heavens and coming down among his people. It's all open. You can hear it all on

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So, where are you?

0: Lord, we thank you, Father, for your amazing grace, Father, which has redeemed us, Lord, which came seeking after us, my Father, when there was no beauty in us, my Father, Lord. Lord, you came calling for us, my Father. You came seeking for us when we were lost, Father, Lord. And Lord, you paid the price. You redeemed us, Lord. You delivered us, Lord, so that we have a hope and a future, Lord. Lord, you turned around our mourning into dancing, my Father. You've given us, my Father, a new life, my Father, a new beginning, Lord. Lord, we thank you, Father, for all that you continue to do for us, Lord. In you, Lord. Lord, we have our being, Lord. We live, move, and have a being in you, Father God. Lord, without you, Lord, we are nothing, Father. Lord, we thank you, Father. Lord, we glorify you. Lord, come and take the honor, Lord. Come and take the glory, my Father God. Lord, come and inhabit the praises of your people, Lord, as we have gathered here, my Father, Lord. Lord, we thank you for your presence. Thank you, Holy Spirit, Lord. Come and take control, Lord. We thank you, Father. We praise you. In Jesus' name we pray. Amen. Amen. Let's open to 1 Chronicles 28. 1 Chronicles 28 from verse 9. It says, "And thou, Solomon, my son, know thou the God of thy father, and serve him with a perfect heart, and with a willing mind. For the Lord searcheth all hearts, and understands all the imaginations of the thoughts. If thou seek him, he will be found of thee. But if thou forsake him, he will cast thee off forever." Amen. So these are the words of David to his son Solomon. Now Solomon has been committed with the great task of building the house of God. And David gives him this advice. He says, you need to walk, serve God with a perfect heart and with a willing mind. Amen. So, you know, it is important that we serve God with a perfect heart. For God shows himself strong on behalf of those whose heart is perfect toward him. Amen. So we need to have a perfect heart. How can we have a perfect heart? Amen. It is by conforming to the image of Jesus Christ. You know, because the Bible tells us in Romans 8 that whom God foreknew, you know, he predestined to be conformed to the image of his firstborn. And who's the firstborn among many brethren? Amen. So Jesus is the firstborn among all of us. Amen. And we are to conform to his image. Amen. We are to become more like him. And that is when we become perfect. Amen. So we're going to pray that we shall conform to the image of Jesus Christ. Amen. We shall be more like him. You know, let it be less of us and more of him. Amen. We shall not conform to the world or the ways of the world, but let us conform to the image of Jesus Christ. His life, his love, his character. Amen. Let it flow through us. Amen. Let us become more like him. Let's pray. Father God, we thank you, Father, for your word, Father. Lord, we pray that we shall serve you, Lord, with a willing mind, my Father. Lord, with a heart that is perfect, my Father, that desires the good, my Father, that your word shows us, my Father God. Lord, we shall not choose to conform ourselves to the world, my Father, Lord. But Lord, we shall be transformed by the renewing of our minds, my Father, Lord. Lord, we have come today, my Father, for our minds to be renewed, my Father, so that we may walk a little more closer with you, my Father God. Lord, help us, my Father, that our ways may please you, Father God. Lord, you see the heart, Lord. You see the mind, my Father. Lord, you can see the imaginations, my Father, Lord. Lord, let us be more like Jesus in how we think, my Father, in how we love, my Father, in how we show compassion, my Father, in how we forbear, my Father, in our patience, my Father God. Lord, so that you may show yourself strong on our behalf, Lord, in every area, my Father. Lord, we thank you and praise you, Lord. In Jesus' name we pray. Amen. And in the second part of that same 1 Chronicles 28:9, it says, if thou seek him, he will be found of thee. But if thou forsake him, he will cast thee forever. Amen. And, you know, James says that when you draw nigh to God, he draws nigh to you. Amen. So the more we draw nearer to God, the more of his presence we have in our lives. Amen. So it is important to seek him. So as we continue to, you know, follow the Lord, let us seek him in all those areas, you know, in our employments. Let us seek him so that he may be found there. Amen. Let us seek him in our families so that he may be found there, in our businesses, in our finances, in everything, in our health. Let us seek him so that he may be found there. Amen. Let's also quickly look at 2 Chronicles 15. 2 Chronicles 15, verse 15. It says, and all Judah rejoiced at the oath, for they had sworn with all their heart and sought him with their whole desire. And he was found of them. And the Lord gave them rest round about. Amen. So as you seek the Lord in those areas, amen, and as you find him, you know, you shall have rest in those areas. Amen. In your finances, in your employment, in your business, I don't know where you need rest, amen. Seek the Lord in those areas, amen. And it says you shall have rest. Seek him with all your desire, amen. And you shall find him, amen. So let's pray that we shall continue to seek the Lord in all those areas, amen. So that we may continue to have rest that the Lord has purposed for his people, amen. Let's pray. Father God, we thank you, Father Lord. Lord, we pray that we shall not hesitate to draw nigh to you, my Father. Lord, let us draw nigh to you, Lord, so that you may draw nigh to us, my Father God. Lord, none of us shall find ourselves far from you, Father God. Lord, we pray, Lord, that you shall be found, Lord, as we seek you in all those areas, Lord, in our employments, Lord. May you be found there, my Father, in our business, in our children's academics, Lord, in our future, my Father. Lord, we desire that you may be found there, my Father, Lord. Lord, and as we find you, Lord, we shall also have peace, my Father, the rest that comes from you, Father God. Lord, we thank you, Father, Lord. When your presence comes, my Father, the storms are calmed, my Father. Lord, the peace are calmed, my Father God. Lord, we desire the calm and the peace that we find in your presence, my Father God. Lord, we desire that you shall continue to reign in our affairs, my Father. Rule in our affairs, Lord. Take all the glory, the honor, Father, Lord. Lord, as we have come, Lord, let us draw nearer to you, my Father, as the word comes forth, my Father, Lord. In obedience, Lord, in willingness to do it, my Father, let us show our love for you, Father. Lord, we thank you and praise you, Lord. In Jesus' name we pray. Amen. And let's also look at verse 10 of that 1 Chronicles 28. Verse 10. So this is David speaking to Solomon. He says, "Take heed now, for the Lord has chosen thee to build a house for the sanctuary. Be strong and do it." Amen. So God expects us to be strong, amen, in doing the things that he has committed into our hands, amen. And let's also look at verse 20 of that same 1 Chronicles 28. Verse 20 of that 1 Chronicles 28 says, "And David said to Solomon his son, be strong and of a good courage and do it. Fear not be dismayed. For the Lord God, even my God, will be with thee. He will not fail thee nor forsake thee, until thou hast finished all the work for the service of the house of the Lord." Amen. The Lord will not fail us. Amen. He will not forsake us. Amen. We do not have to be dismayed. Amen. We do not have to fear. Amen. So we are going to pray that we shall be strong in everything that God has called us to do. Amen. We shall go in the strength of the Lord and in the power of his might. Amen. In our businesses, Lord shall make us strong. In our employments, may the Lord make us strong to do it. In the things that he has committed into our hands, in leading our families, may the Lord make us strong to do it. Amen. We shall not abandon anything, amen, but we shall continue to do it, amen, trusting in the Lord. Let's pray. Father God, we thank you, Father Lord, for we shall be strong, my Father, in everything that you have committed into our hands, my Father Lord. None of us, my Father, shall draw back, my Father, but Lord, we shall press forward, Lord, proceeding in your power, Lord, in your might, my Father Lord. It is not by might, it's not by power, but by your spirit, my Father Lord. Lord, may your spirit guide us, Lord, and lead us, Lord, and strengthen us, Father. Lord, we pray that we shall be strong in everything that you have committed into our hands, Lord, in raising our families, my Father, Lord. Lord, in doing our employment as unto you, my Father, Lord. Let us be strong, my Father. Lord, let us be strong in the ministry that you have committed into our hands, my Father. Lord, none of us shall be weak, my Father. We shall not lack direction, my Father. We shall not lack power, my Father. We shall not be weak, my Father, God. Lord, we shall not, my Father, crumble, my Father, Lord, but we shall trust in you, for you have said you will not leave us nor fail us, my Father. Lord, we shall not be struck by fear, my Father, for you are our strength, Father. Lord, we thank you and praise you, Lord. In Jesus' name we have prayed. Amen.
1: The message today is taken from the Acts of the Apostles, chapter 2, from verse 22. "Ye men of Israel, hear these words. Jesus of Nazareth, a man approved of God among you, by miracles and wonders and signs which God did by him in the midst of you, as ye yourselves also know." Peter, continuing in the defense of the gospel, had this to say, because at this point, the people were amazed, they were in doubt, and they were mocking and saying, "These men are full of new wine." When they saw the apostles speaking in tongues and speaking concerning the wonderful works of the Lord, testifying of the wonderful works of the Lord, Peter stood defending the gospel. The gospel has power to defend itself. The word of God has the power to defend itself. And that's why you have to live your life in the word of God. So Peter spoke as it was revealed to him that Jesus of Nazareth, a man approved of God by signs and wonders and miracles. It is he that had empowered us, because he promised that there would be an outpouring of the Spirit. Because he said it, it was expedient for him to go, that when he goes, he will send for the Holy Spirit. All you need is God to approve you. It doesn't matter whether people approve of you or not. If God approves you, there will be evidence from God that he has approved you. If you see in that Gospel of John, chapter 3, verse 2, what Nicodemus said concerning our Lord and Savior Jesus Christ. From verse 1, he said there was a man of the Pharisees named Nicodemus, a ruler of the Jews. Verse 2, the same came to Jesus by night and said unto him, Rabbi, we know that thou art a teacher come from God, for no man can do these miracles that thou doest except God be with him. So there was an evidence to show that God approved our Lord and Savior Jesus Christ. For God so loved the world, he gave his only begotten Son, that whosoever believeth in him should not perish, but have everlasting life. So Nicodemus said it. No man can do these miracles that thou doest, except God be with him. That's the evidence. When God approves you, there'll be an evidence of your approval from God. For the gift and calling of God is without repentance. That's why you need to remain in your call. You need to remain and do what God has approved for you to do. It doesn't matter whether people approve you or not. Let it be that God has approved you. I can assure you, if God has approved you, those who are walking by the will of God, those who are yielded to the word of God, will approve of what you are doing. And also remember, there are times people will know that you have been approved of God, and they will approve of what you are doing. And there may come a time when you are not preaching what they desire, because then they desire you to tell them what will suit them. They will begin to disapprove of what you are doing. So always remain at the place and in the place of your approval from God. Don't ever wait for man's approval. Nicodemus knew that God approved Jesus Christ. So he had that impartation. He had a deep revelation that God approved our Lord and Savior Jesus Christ. That's why he could even defend him in the midst of the scribes and the Pharisees when they were planning evil, what they would do against him. That's also why he was available during the time of his burial after he had been crucified on the cross of Calvary. But those who do not enjoy the message of life, the message from God, the message of holiness, the pure and unadulterated word of God, may enjoy the signs and wonders and the miracles that walk through you, that God is using you to do. And when you begin to preach the deep word of the Lord, they may come to the point that they came with our Lord and Savior Jesus Christ, saying, who can hear this? And they will not approve of you any longer. When you are preaching the message that make them not to have a clue for their sin, I can assure you, those who do not want to repent and forsake their wicked ways will not approve of you. As the Gospel of John chapter 15, verse 22 to 25 tells us, say, and Jesus was speaking, if I had not come and spoken unto them, they had not had sin. But now they have no clue for their sin. Verse 23, he that hated me hated my Father also. Verse 24, if I had not done among them the works which none other man did, they had not had sin. But now Have they both sinned and hated both me and my father? 25. But this comes to pass that the word may be fulfilled that is written in their law. They hated me without a cause. So it doesn't matter if people begin to disapprove of you and hate you and dislike you because you are not preaching what they like. Because you are remaining in the call God has called you. And you are preaching the truth. I encourage you, remain in that approval. Don't look for man's approval. If God has approved you, that's all you need. I can assure you, if God has approved you, he will defend you. He will protect you. He will shield you. He will provide for you. So don't walk away from the approval of God. If the message you are preaching is too hard for people to take, but you are sure you are preaching the truth, you're exposing their sins and evil by telling them what they ought to do. And I want to encourage you, if you're in a place where the word of God is preaching truth, without enticing words of man's wisdom, but in the power of God, remain in the place of the truth. Don't neglect this great salvation that has come to you. Because it's the word of truth that will deliver you. He said, you shall know the truth and the truth shall make you free. As Hebrews chapter 2 verses 1 to 4 tells us. So therefore, we ought to give the more earnest seed to the things which we have heard, lest at any time we should let them slip. For if the word spoken by angels was steadfast, and every transgression and disobedience received a just recompense of reward, how shall we escape if we neglect so great salvation, which at first began to be spoken by the Lord and was confirmed unto us by them that heard him? Verse 4, God also bearing the witness, both with signs and wonders, and with diverse miracles, and gifts of the Holy Ghost, according to his own will. So we need to remain in God's approval. And those of you who are hearing the truth from a man God has approved, to remain in that place and grow in the truth. Don't walk away from the truth. Remain in it. Because that's your life. So Peter continues to say, ye men of Israel, hear these words. Jesus of Nazareth, a man approved of God. For God so loved the world, he gave his only begotten son, that whosoever believeth in him should not perish, but have everlasting life. God himself came and put on flesh. The Bible said the word put on flesh and came and dwelt amongst us. Christ himself, as God, put on flesh and came and dwelt amongst us. And the scripture tells us in Philippians chapter 2, verse 6 says, who being in the form of God, thought it not robbery to be equal with God, but made himself of no reputation and took upon him the form of a servant and was made in the likeness of men. Verse 8, and being found in fashion as a man, he humbled himself and became obedient unto death, even the death of the cross. So that's why Peter was saying here, ye men of Israel, hear these words. Jesus of Nazareth, a man approved of God. So he came as a man approved of God for our sake, to deliver us from the wrath to come. Say, man approved of God among you by miracles and wonders and signs. When Christ was on the earth, he demonstrated his spirit and the power of God by healing many people, delivering many people, even raising the dead. It was not done in a corner. So that's what Peter was telling them here. It was obvious. You saw this. You partook of it. You enjoyed the miracles. You enjoyed the healings and the signs and the wonders. You knew that God did many things through him. While Jesus was on earth, he acknowledged God in everything he did, because he was sent by God, the Father. So that John chapter 14 verse 10 says, "Believest thou not I am in the Father, and the Father in me? The words that I speak unto you, I speak not of myself, but the Father that dwelleth in me, he doeth the works." So Jesus himself acknowledged that God approved him to do what he was doing. Did God approve what you are doing? Are you just doing something because others are doing it? Is there an evidence that you have an approval from God? These are the questions I will leave with you. You need to have an evidence that God approved you for what you are doing. So he continued. Say, "Ye men of Israel, hear these words. Jesus of Nazareth, a

0: He didn't take God by surprise. He didn't take God the Father by surprise. He didn't take God the Son by surprise, our Lord and Savior Jesus Christ. He didn't take God the Holy Spirit by surprise. You delivered him. God already knows. If you go to Daniel chapter 9, verses 24 to 27, let's see what the scripture says there. Say, 70 weeks are determined upon thy people and upon thy holy city to finish the transgression and to make an end of sins and to make reconciliation for iniquity and to bring in everlasting righteousness and to seal, Lord, the vision and prophecy and to anoint the most holy. Verse 25, know therefore and understand that from the going forth of the commandment to restore and to build Jerusalem unto the Messiah, the Prince, shall be 7 weeks, and 72 weeks. The street shall be built again, and the wall, even in troublous times. Verse 26, and after 72 weeks shall Messiah be cut off, but not for himself, and the people of the Prince that shall come shall destroy the city and the sanctuary. And the end thereof shall be with a flood. And unto the end of the war, desolations are determined. 27. And he shall confirm the covenant with many for 1 week. And in the midst of the week, he shall cause the sacrifice and the oblation to cease. For the overspreading of abomination, he shall make it desolate, even unto the consummation. And that determined shall be poured upon the desolate. Listen, what we are seeing happening has already been determined by God. That's what Peter was saying here. And as we can see in that Daniel, the vision that was revealed to Daniel, in that Daniel chapter 9, verses 24 to 27. So what we are seeing happening has already been determined by God. It is just playing out as God has determined the timing. Because the timing is in the hand of the Lord. And I want to encourage you. Listen, whatever you may go through has already been determined. That's why you need to remain in the center of the will of God. And once you remain in the center of the will of God, there's nothing that the enemy can do that you cannot overcome. God has a way of shielding, protecting, providing while you are at the center of the will of God. As the scripture tells us in Matthew 26, verse 24, Jesus speaking, saying, the Son of Man goeth as it is written of him, but woe unto that man by whom the Son of Man is betrayed. It had been good for that man if he had not been born. So that Christ will die on the cross of Calvary was already written. That he would be betrayed by a friend. It was already written. But the name Judas was not attached there. The prophetic word will always come to pass. Because the word of God is the sure word of prophecy. It's your responsibility to know where to put yourself in the prophetic word. Don't put yourself in the place of damnation in the prophetic word. Put yourself in the place of life abundantly and life eternal. Because whatever that will happen has already been determined by God. It depends on how we put ourselves, where we put ourselves. So Peter was telling them here, it wasn't their power. They didn't have that power. God already determined. They were just fulfilling the prophecy of what God has already determined. As we can also see in Luke chapter 22, verse 37, Jesus speaking here, he said, for I say unto you, that this that is written must yet be accomplished in me. And he was reckoned among the transgressors. For the things concerning me have an end. Let me tell you, God may reveal things to you. Your prayer cannot change it. If there are things that God has already determined that will come to pass, but rather he reveals them to you so that you can prepare yourself to face up with such challenges, to encourage you so that you not be taken unawares when such a thing happens. That's why we still need to pray. When things come across our way, but we should end up that prayer the way our Lord and Savior Jesus Christ ended it up. Before he went to the cross, he prayed. But at the end, he said, if I must take this cup and drink it, let the will of God be done, not my will. That's the point you should come to. In every challenge you are going through, come to that point of prayer. Let the will of God be done. So it's not everything that God reveals to you that you can pray away. Not every challenge. That's why Job said, after I've been tried, I comfort as gold. Listen, Satan has a limit. He can tempt you. God has put a limit. God will always put a limit to whatever you go through from the wicked one. And your duty is to just remain in the will of God. Remember how God boasted of Job in Job chapter 1, verse 7. And the Lord said unto Satan, whence comest thou? Then Satan answered the Lord and said, from going to and fro in the earth, and from walking up and down in it. And the Lord said unto Satan, has thou considered my servant Job, that is not like him in the earth, a perfect and an upright man, one that feareth God and is great evil? Then Satan answered the Lord and said, doth Job fear God for naught? Has not thou made an hedge about him and about his house and about all that he had on every side? Thou hast blessed the work of his hands, and his suffer is increased in the land. Even the wicked, they know that if you are in the will of God, if you are the center of the will of God, you are shielded, you are protected, you are provided for. Satan continued in that verse 11. They put forth thy hand now and touch all that he had, and he will cause thee to thy face. Verse 12, and the Lord said unto Satan, behold, all that he had is in thy power. Only upon himself put not forth thy hand. So Satan went forth from the presence of the Lord. You see, God put a limit. Let me tell you, God put a limit to the extent that Satan could tempt Job. Let me tell you, God has a way of putting a limit to whatever you are going through. And that's why you must remain in the center of the will of God. That's why the scripture tells us in 1 Corinthians chapter 10, verse 13, they have no temptation taking you, but such as is common to man. But God is faithful, who will not suffer you to be tempted above that you are able, but will, with the temptation, also make a way of escape, that you may be able to bear it. Listen, whatever God has said in his word will come to pass. That's why Peter, in defense of the gospel, of course, the gospel has the power to defend itself. That's why we use scripture to explain scripture. So Peter continues to say, him being delivered by the determinate counsel and foreknowledge of God ye have taken, and by wicked hands have crucified and slain. Listen, what we say, history is a record of past events. The scripture is a record of the past, present, and the future. Because Jesus Christ, the same yesterday, today, and forever. So him being delivered by determinate counsel and foreknowledge of God you have taken, and by wicked hands have crucified and slain. The wicked one has a limit to what he can do to you. That's why you do not fear. Don't fear any situation. All you need to do is to fear God. They delivered him. They delivered our Lord and Savior Jesus Christ because God allowed them. If God did not give them the permission, if God did not allow it, it would not have happened. But God allowed it for the salvation of mankind. God allowed it for the deliverance of mankind. God allowed it so mankind can come into the relationship with God, the Father. As the scripture said in that Luke chapter 24, first place he said, and how the chief priests and our rulers delivered him to be condemned to death and have crucified him. So Peter was reminding them that they delivered him. Was reminding the chief priests, the rulers, the people of Israel, that they delivered our Lord and Savior Jesus Christ, the Prince of Life, to be crucified. They had no power to do it. They thought they had the power, but God allowed it for a purpose. As Jesus also told us in that Luke chapter 24 from verse 44 to 46, I said unto them, these are the words which I spake unto you while I was yet with you, that all things must be fulfilled, which were written in the law of Moses and the prophets and the Psalms concerning me. But 45, they opened he their understanding that they might understand the scriptures. Verse 46, and said unto them, thus it is written, and thus it behoved Christ to suffer and to rise from the dead, the third day. So all that is written is playing out. It's being confirmed exactly as it was. And that's what Peter, in defense of the gospel, continue. He said, ye men of Israel, hear these words. Jesus of Nazareth, a man approved of God among you by miracles and wonders and signs which God did by him in the midst of you, as he yourself also know. Verse 23, him being delivered by the determinate counsel and foreknowledge of God, you have taken and by wicked hands have crucified and slain. So God knew. God already knew what was going to happen. It wasn't a surprise to God. It's something that God already knew. As Matthew 24 verse 36 tells us, said, but of that day, and now I know no man, no, not the angels of earth, but my Father only. So there's nothing that God doesn't know. God knows you. He knows what you are doing now. He knows whether you believe his word. He knows the time also of the coming of our Lord Jesus Christ, second coming. He knows whatever the enemy is planning against you. He knows their future. That's why you need to walk in the will of God. That's why you need to remain in the center of the will of God. Don't allow anything to take you away. Let them plan wickedness. Let them plan evil. As long as you remain in the will of God, all things will continue to work together for good for you because you love God. Let the enemy expose you anyhow or take you up anyhow. God himself knows how to defend you. As the scripture tells us in that John chapter 7, verse 30, he said, then they sought to take him, but no man laid hands on him because his hour was not yet come. Did he hear that? God knows the timing. He knows the timing of your visitation. He knows all the things you go through. That's why you must remain in the center of the will of God. They tried to take Jesus, not at the time appointed of the Lord. They could not take him to be crucified at that time. They decided to take him until the time appointed of the Lord. So they sought to take him, but no man laid hands on him because his hour was not yet come. have this understanding that God is omniscience, the living God, the Father of our Lord and Savior Jesus Christ. You live your life to please him. You live your life to glorify his name. You remain in his way, knowing fully well that whatever you pass through, he knows already. He has the power to shield you and to protect you. Nothing can happen to you without his knowledge. And that's why you need to fear him, walk in his wisdom. As the scripture tells us, fear not them which kill the body, but are not able to kill the soul, but rather fear him, which is able to destroy both soul and body in hell. God has the power to shield you, to protect you, to provide for you through his son, Jesus Christ. Remember the boast of Pilate and Jesus' answer to him in the Gospel of John, chapter 19, from verse 10. So then say Pilate unto him, speakest thou not unto me? Knowest thou not that I have power to crucify thee? I have power to release thee? Verse 11, Jesus answered, thou couldst have no power at all against me, except it were given thee from above. Therefore, he that delivered me unto thee had a greater sin. So he didn't have the power. He was merely boasting. And that's what Jesus Christ, our Lord and Savior, reminded him. And once we remain in the will of God, we can be assured that God can shield, protect, provide for us. No matter the situation, no matter the challenges, only that that is appointed, only that that is approved of God, that's the only thing that can happen for us. So remain in God's approval. So Peter continuing that defense, say, ye men of Israel, hear these words. Jesus of Nazareth, a man approved of God among you by miracles and wonders and signs, which God did by him in the midst of you, as you yourself also know. Verse 23, him being delivered by the determinate counsel and foreknowledge of God, you have taken, and by wicked hands have crucified and slain. Verse 24, whom God has raised up, having loosed the pains of death, because it was not possible that he should be heard of it. Listen, the resurrection of our Lord and Savior is ascribed to God the Father, as seen here, is also ascribed to God the Son. In John chapter 10, verse 18, no man taketh it from me, that Jesus Christ speaking, but I lay it down of myself. I have power to lay it down, and I have power to take it again. This commandment have I received of my Father. And the scripture tells us that God, the Holy Spirit, raised up Jesus Christ from the dead. Just to tell you that God is manifested in three personalities, Father, Son, and Holy Spirit, and they are one. Romans chapter 8, verse 11 says, but if the spirit of him that raised up Jesus from the dead dwell in you, he that raised up Christ from the dead shall also quicken your mortal bodies by his spirit that dwelleth in you. Everyone hearing the voice of the word of God in my mouth today, that spirit that raised up Jesus Christ from the dead, the power of resurrection, shall work in you. It shall deliver you from the wrath to come. It shall quicken your mortal bodies. If you are sick, I decree, by the stripes of our Lord Jesus Christ, you are healed. If the enemy has dug a ditch for you, a pit, I decree, by the blood of the covenant, you are brought out of that pit wherein there is no water. Say, whom God has raised up, having loosed the pains of death, because it was not possible that he should be heard of it. The pains of death will not hold you down, because that's what Jesus Christ came and did. He came and destroyed he that had the power of death. For this purpose, 1 John chapter 3, verse 8 tells us, He that committed sin is of the devil, for the devil sinned from the beginning. For this purpose, the Son of God was manifested, that he might destroy the works of the devil. That's why Jesus Christ came. And the Bible tells us in Hebrews chapter 2, he has come, he has destroyed the power of the devil, has nullified the power of the devil. He has spoiled principalities and powers. He has made a show of them openly, triumphing over them, blotting out the handwriting of ordinances that was against us, which was contrary to us, and took it out of the way, nailing it to his cross. So every handwriting that is against you, that is contrary to you, as you're hearing the word of the Lord in my mouth today, the Lord has blotted them out with his blood, as he shed his blood on the cross of Calvary for the remission of our sins. He's blotted every handwriting. As long as you remain in the center of his way, he has blotted every handwriting that is contrary to you. And that's why the scripture tells us, Hebrews chapter 2, from verse 14, says, for as much then as the children are partakers of flesh and blood, he also himself likewise took part of the same, that through death he might destroy him that had the power of death, that is the devil. 15, and delivered them who through fear of death were all their lifetime subject to bondage. That's why we must continue to walk in the wisdom of God. We must continue to fear and reverence the holy name of the Lord, so that we will never ever be under the fear of death. He who fears God will not fear death, because death is a necessary end on this earth. But there's life after this earth. As long as your hope is not only in this world, and your hope is to continue to fight a good fight of faith, holding on to eternal life, can be sure that the second coming of the Lord will not take you on our ways. And as you continue in this, remain blessed. In Jesus' name, amen.
1: Hallelujah. Celebrate Jesus. We rejoice today that daily we celebrate the risen Christ who lives forever, making intercessions for us to the Father. What a great day. And another time of refreshing coming from the presence of the Lord. For in his presence is fullness of joy. Hallelujah. The scripture says fullness, not any other measure. Not half, not a quarter, not a third measure. Your joy must be full. And even if it is a small measure today, it will be shaken over unto fullness. For this is a day of glory. This is a day of joy. Let us open our mouth and thank God for it. Father in heaven, we thank you for another precious time and privilege in your presence. We thank you for sending Jesus to die for us, to shed his blood for the remission of our sins. And on the third day, you raised him from the dead. We rejoice and thank you, Jesus, for you overcame sin and death for us. And through your death, you destroyed him who had the power of death. That is the devil. Thank you for that victory. Blessed be your holy name. And Abba Father, we are here to hear you, to hear by your word. Father, as we open our hearts, speak your word. Speak the word of life into our hearts, O Lord God, and take your glory. In Jesus' name we pray. Amen. Hallelujah. Are we still rejoicing and celebrating? Yes, it's not only that this day is the day of fullness of joy, but also that as the psalmist said in Psalm 16 verse 11, you will show me the path of life. In your presence is fullness of joy. At your right hand are pleasures forevermore. So you see, in God's presence, he shall show us the path of life. John chapter 1 verse 4 says, in Jesus is life. And we will be shown the path of life by God himself. In his presence, we are shown the path of life. Yes, the psalmist desired it and said, thou, God, shall show me the path of life. Are you ready? There's a way, a word, a direction, a path, a manner to walk and live in God's presence that is coming your way today. And God is ready to show it. As he said in Jeremiah chapter 33 verse 3, call to me and I will answer you and show you great and mighty things which you do not know. So open your mouth and pray and say, Father, that which I do not know, show me. Let us pray. Father, we thank you that in Jesus is life. We have desired, and so we are calling on you, the author and giver of life, to show us the path of life. We are calling on you this hour to show us in the word today great and mighty things which we do not know. Father, there is a way we do not know. There is a truth we do not know. Father, we desire that we may be filled with the knowledge of you and the knowledge of your will. Show us the path of life. Show us the direction. Show us the way, the truth, and the life. Our ears are open, and Abba, Father, we pray. May every hearer today hear the voice behind them saying, this is the way, walk in it. Thank you, Abba Father. In Jesus' name we pray. Amen. Again, you see those words of the two men in shining garments in Luke 24, verse 5, asking the women, why do you seek the living among the dead? He is not here, but is risen. And in verse 7 saying, the Son of Man must be delivered into the hands of sinful men and be crucified and the third day rise again. Those words were and still are comforting words, bringing us the good news of our redemption, our salvation, and putting us in remembrance of our hope in the resurrection power. As Psalm 16 verses 9 and 10 puts it, and I read, therefore my heart is glad and my glory rejoices. My flesh also will rest in hope, for you will not leave my soul in Sheol, nor will you allow your Holy One to see corruption. So let us pray and thank God for this assurance of hope. Father in heaven, we thank you for the wonderful gift of salvation and redemption of our souls through the death and resurrection of Jesus Christ, our Lord and Savior. Thank you for the understanding you have given us of this eternal truth. May we continue to love you, O Lord, our strength. May we long to know Christ more and more and to know the power of his resurrected life in us. We rejoice, Father, in this confidence that as we partake of the suffering of Christ in obedient submission to your will and your spirit, you who did not allow your Holy One Jesus to see corruption, you will not leave our soul in Sheol. Father, we rest in the hope that the same power that raised Jesus from the dead is able to quicken our mortal bodies and deliver the godly out of every grave situation. We praise and thank you, Lord, for you have made us divine partakers of this inheritance of the saints in the light. Thank you, Abba Father. Take your glory, your honor, and adoration. In Jesus' name, amen. Hallelujah, people of God. The Bible says in Hebrews 4, verse 12, the word of God is quick and powerful. And so from here we learn the word of God is able to defend itself. Jesus himself is able to defend himself and to defend you. That's why Proverbs 18 verse 10 says, the name of the Lord is a strong tower. The righteous run to it, they are safe. Jesus taught his disciples
2: especially Simon Peter, that you don't defend the gospel or the word of God or Jesus with a spear or with a sword.
1: Luke chapter 22 verses 47 to 52 recounts what happened in Gethsemane when Judas, one of Jesus' 12 apostles, drew near to Jesus to give his kiss of betrayal. Verse 49 says, and I read, when those around him saw what was going to happen, they said to him, Lord, shall we strike with the sword? Verse 50, and one of them struck the servant of the high priest and cut off his right ear. John chapter 18 verse 10 tells us clearly it was Simon Peter. Then Simon Peter, having a sword, drew it and struck the high priest's servant and cut off his right ear. The servant's name was Malchus. 11. So Jesus said to Peter, put your sword into the sheath. This Jesus' word represents instruction on what to do with the gospel, with the word. Then he said again, shall I not drink the cup which my Father has given me? Jesus here was speaking the word that was written, which must come to pass. And in Luke 22 verse 51, Jesus answered and said, permit even this. And he touched the high priest's servant's ear and healed him. By these words and actions, he demonstrated how to defend the gospel. So open your mouth and pray with me that you be diligent to study the word of God, to know the truth of the word of God, and to rightly divide the word of truth and be found in it doing good works. Let us pray. Abba Father, in the name of Jesus, we thank you for your word is truth. Father, we pray this day for believers, for ministers, for children of God, for servants of Jesus. May we know not to defend the gospel or the word of God with spears and sword, but like in the example of Nicodemus, to know how to do and behave rightly with the word of God. May our lives reflect Jesus. May our actions, attitudes, and behaviors reflect the truth of Jesus. May we stand for Jesus, speaking the truth of Jesus. We pray, may we stay in the word of God, live by the word of God, abide in the word of God, find rest in it, find rest in Jesus, knowing that salvation is in no other than in the name of Jesus. Father, we pray this in Jesus' name. Amen. Hallelujah. We are still praying. In Acts chapter 2 verse 22, we heard Peter. He said, men of Israel, hear these words. Jesus of Nazareth, a man approved by God to you. Wow, what a testimony. Little wonder God said of Jesus in two places, this is my beloved son in whom I am well pleased. And added in Matthew chapter 17 verse 5, hear ye him. May we learn not to live our lives based on the approvals of men, but on the approval of God, just as Paul instructed through 2 Timothy chapter 2 verse 15, saying, be diligent to present yourself approved to God, a worker who does not need to be ashamed, rightly dividing the word of truth. Let us pray. Abba Father, in the name of Jesus Christ, we present ourselves to you, O Lord God. We present ministers, children of God, servants of Jesus, everywhere across the nations. Lord, may everyone who names the name of Christ choose to be approved of God and to remain in God's approval. Father, you are the faithful one who, once you approve, gift, and empower a man, no man can take away the gift of God from him. And so, Father, I stand in the authority of this life-giving word today to decree over everyone hearing my voice today who may be facing one threat or insecurity or the likes,
2: that whatever God has approved for you, no man can take it away. Whatever God has provided for you, whoever is holding it, wherever they are holding it, they shall release it for you. In Jesus' name, I declare it. Amen. Hallelujah. Acts chapter 2 verse 24 says, whom God raised up, having loosed the pains of death, because it was not possible that he should be held by it. Oh, glory to God. What a hope. What an assurance that you should not be shaken in nothing, terrified by any adversary. Therefore, the hearts of believers should be rejoicing. So pray for yourself in the authority of this word, that in that trial, in that tribulation, in that circumstance, nothing can hold you down if you are in Christ. Pray that you'll always be found in the center of God's will. Let us pray. Heavenly Father, we thank you for you have made being in Christ, abiding in Christ, and being in the center of your will, the way of escape through every circumstance of life. Father, we present ourselves to you, Lord God, asking that in all things, as we run this race of life, may we be found doing so. In Jesus' name, may every believer have grace that their hearts will rejoice and their flesh also will rest in hope that you will not leave their soul in Sheol, nor will you allow your Holy One to see corruption. Father, may the Spirit of God and the power of resurrection, the power that raised Jesus Christ from the dead, continue to work in us and for us, to keep us from walking in the counsel of the ungodly, or standing in the path of sinners, nor sitting in the seat of scorners, that your name and your name alone will be glorified in us and through us. In Jesus' name we pray, amen and amen. Hallelujah.
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God bless.

Let's thank God for this time. Father God, we thank you, Father, for giving us another opportunity, Father, to come together to stand in the gap and to pray. Father, Lord, we ask for your grace to pray according to your will. Father, we thank you for encouraging us every day, Lord, through your word, through the many things that you do for us, Father God. Lord, even as we have come here, my Father, help us to find times of refreshing here, my Father, in this place of prayer, Lord. And Lord, we thank you, Father, for we are expectant of great testimonies, Lord, from our lives. We thank you, Father, for the peace that we enjoy here, Lord. It is all you're doing, Lord. We give you all glory, Lord. In Jesus' name we pray. Amen. Let's open to Proverbs chapter 16. Proverbs 16 from verse 1. I'll read from verse 1. The preparations of the heart in man and the answer of the tongue is from the Lord. So we're going to pray that, the Lord shall continue to help us to speak words of wisdom, words of grace, and it shall help us to speak good words of counsel and encouragement to those around us, so that, their life shall also be blessed, because God has given us his words, he has given us his wisdom through his words, so that we may be a blessing to others. So let's pray. Father God, we thank you, Father Lord. Lord, we pray that you shall always give us the tongue of the learned, Lord, a tongue and a wisdom that none can resist nor gainsay, Father God. Lord, we pray that we shall continue to be a source of encouragement, Father, for those around us, Lord, in our workplaces, Lord, in our families, in our businesses, Lord. Lord, we shall continue to speak of your goodness, my Father God. Lord, we shall show them through your word, my Father, what you can do for others, my Father. And Lord, we shall testify of your goodness in our lives, Father God, so that they may know, my Father, that there's a God who can change situations and circumstances, Lord. Lord, we pray that our lights shall shine, my Father, in our workplaces, in our businesses, Lord, wherever we go, Father God. Let us continue to be good ambassadors of Jesus Christ, Lord. And Lord, we pray that you should also give us wisdom when we talk to our colleagues, Lord, in our workplaces, our business associates, Lord, so that we may continue to, my Father, be successful in our respective work, my Father God. Lord, let us continue to be useful to our respective employers, my Father God. Lord, we shall continue to be a source of goodness wherever you have placed us, Lord. We thank you and praise you. In Jesus' name we pray. Amen. We're reading from Proverbs 16, verse 2. It says, all the ways of a man are clean in his own eyes, but the Lord weigheth the spirit. So to every person, his ways are just.

unless he decides to obey the word of God. You know, so the word of God is a mirror which shows us our imperfections. It shows us the areas where we need to change and repent. So we're going to pray that, you know, we shall not think of our ways as clean when they're not clean. But let us continue to allow the word of God to change us, to transform us, you know, into the image of Jesus Christ. You know, that this is what God expects from all of us. So we're going to pray that, you know, we shall continue to receive correction, instruction. We shall continue to be those who can be taught, those who can be changed according to the word of God. Let's pray. Father God, we thank you. Father Lord, we pray that none of us, my Father, shall think that we are, my Father, beyond any form of instruction. My Father God, Lord, we shall not, my Father, be stiff-necked. My Father God, even in our workplaces, Lord, in our businesses, Lord, help us to always be open, my Father, to learn new things, my Father God, to do things differently, my Father God. Let us not be stuck to our own ways, my Father God. Let us be open, my Father, to receive instruction from you, my Father, the guidance of the Holy Spirit. Lord, when there are things that we don't know, my Father, let us, my Father, be bold to ask you, my Father, to receive the direction and instruction, Lord. And Lord, let us not try to justify our actions, my Father. And let us not try to pass the blame onto others, my Father God. But when your word shows us, my Father, that we have missed it, help us, my Father, to quickly repent and return, Lord. We thank you and praise you, Lord. In Jesus' name we pray. Amen. And verse 3 says, commit thy works unto the Lord, and thy thoughts shall be established. So we're going to pray that we shall continue to commit our works unto the Lord. Let us continue to do our work as unto the Lord. Let us continue to submit every action unto the Lord. You know, and it says your thoughts shall be established. So, you know, we shall continue to have works that go with our faith, works that are based on the word of God. Amen. So let's pray. Father God, we thank you, Lord. Commit all our actions, our work into your hands, Father God. Lord, help us, Father, to do things according to your direction, according to your standards, Father God. Lord, let us not follow the standard of the world. Let us not follow the example of those around us, my Father God. But Lord, let us do our work as unto you, my Father God. And Lord, we know that you're the one who promotes, you're the one who gives the blessing, my Father God. And Lord, we know that you will continue to meet us at our point of need, my Father, as we wait on you, as we submit our ways into your hands, Father God. Lord, we pray that you would continue to direct our paths and order our steps, Lord. We thank you and praise you, Lord. In Jesus' name we pray. Amen. We're reading from Proverbs 16, and let's look at verse 5. It says, everyone that is proud in heart is an abomination to the Lord. Though hand join in hand, he shall not be unpunished. Amen. So it doesn't say that everyone who's, you know, proud externally, who exhibits his pride, you know, it says everyone who's proud in his heart. So even if you're proud in your heart, it says it's an abomination. You don't have to even show it to anybody. But, you know, God sees the heart. He sees what is in us. Amen. So we're going to pray that, you know, we shall continue to have a heart, you know, that is prepared to serve the Lord. You know, and that heart is a heart of humility. It's a heart of submission to the will of God. You know, let us yield ourselves, surrender ourselves to God. Let us never be carried away by anything, you know, because these things will come and go, you know, but what really matters is whether God is pleased with us or not. Amen. And God is not pleased with those who are proud. Amen. So let's pray that there shall not be any room for pride in our hearts. If there is any pride, may the Lord open our eyes to see it so that we may cast it far from us. Father God, we thank you, Father Lord. Lord, we pray that we shall operate in humility, my Father, for you give grace to the humble and you resist the proud, Father. Lord, we are in desperate need of your grace, my Father God, in every area of our lives, Father God. Lord, even a small amount of pride in our hearts, Lord, Lord, we pray that you shall help us, my Father, to discard it, my Father God, and to submit and surrender to your will and your plan, my Father God. Lord, we desire that you shall exalt us, my Father. Lord, we shall not exalt ourselves, my Father, but Lord, exaltation comes from you, Father God. And let us always know and remember, Lord, that we can do nothing without you, Father God. There's nothing that we can do outside of you, Father God. We thank you and praise you. In Jesus' name we pray. Amen. We're reading from Proverbs 16. Let's look at verse 6. It says, by mercy and truth, iniquity is purged, and by the fear of the Lord, men depart from evil. Amen. So we thank God for his mercy. You know, it's because of his mercy that, you know, we are where we are today. You know, he redeemed us, he delivered us, he saved us. He gave himself as that redemption price to get us back and to reconcile us to himself. So we thank God for his truth and for his mercy. And it says, by the fear of the Lord, men depart from evil. So we're going to pray that the fear of the Lord shall continue to rest upon us, and it shall keep us far from evil. And because we love the Lord, because, you know, we know that there is a day of

0: those around us, Lord. Let us show them the truth of your word, my Father God. For many are perishing for lack of knowledge, my Father. For many are misled, my Father, by falsehood, Father God. Lord, help us, Father, to be bearers of this good news to those around us, Father God. And Lord, we pray that we shall continue to operate in the fear of the Lord in our workplaces, in our families, Lord, even in our gatherings in the office, my Father, with our colleagues. Lord, let us continue to remember who we are, my Father God, and let us not join with them, my Father, to do things that displease you, Father God. We thank you and praise you, Lord. In Jesus' name we pray. Amen. And verse 7 says, when a man's ways please the Lord, he makes even his enemies to be at peace with him. Amen. So, you know, we don't have any enemies because we have been taught by the word of God to love everyone. Amen. And we have been taught to overcome evil with good. And we have been asked to pray, you know, even for those who, you know, may not be kind to us. That is what his word says. But it says he maketh even his enemies to be at peace with him. We don't know who has positioned himself as our enemy, you know, but God knows. And he says he will make even those to be at peace with us. So we're going to pray that we shall continue to please the Lord. And it is not necessary to think of who is my enemy or who's trying to attack me. There's no need to focus on those things. When you please the Lord, even your enemies shall be at peace with you. Amen. So let's pray. Father God, we thank you, Father Lord. Father, we pray that in our workplaces, Lord, in our businesses, Lord, help us, Father, to always please you, my Father. In our families as individuals, Lord, let us always aim to do that which glorifies you, my Father God, that gives you delight, my Father Lord, that causes you to remember us for good, my Father God. Lord, we pray that you shall also give us peace, Father, in every area, my Father God, even with people who may be against us, my Father Lord. We don't know them, my Father, but wherever they are, Lord, we pray that their heart shall change, my Father, and Lord, they shall approach us with peace, Father God. Lord, we thank you, for you are the one who changes situations and circumstances, Lord. In Jesus' name we pray. Amen. And let's look at verse 9. It says, a man's heart devises his ways, but the Lord directs his steps. So, you know, it is good for us to make plans as based on the word of God. We need to have a vision, a plan, but we need to also submit it to the Lord. You know, we should not be stubborn and say, oh, this is the plan I've made. Because we should always present it to the Lord and ask the Lord to direct us. Now, he knows what is good for us. He knows how to make everything work together for our good. So we shall not be people who make plans based on our own wisdom, our own understanding, but we shall go to the Lord with our plans, submit it to him, and we pray that he shall guide us. Amen. And the Lord will, you know, bless the works of our hands as we surrender it before him. Let's pray. Father God, we thank you, Father Lord. Lord, we pray that you shall continue to guide us, Father Lord, in every area of our lives, in our workplaces, in our businesses, Lord, in our choices that we make every day, Father God. Lord, let us continue to ask for your guidance, Holy Spirit, and may you guide us, Lord, in the way that is good for us. Show us the way to go to profit, Father. Lord, we do not know what is around the corner, my Father, but you know everything, Father God, and may you direct us in all our decisions and our choices, Father God. Lord, we shall not make foolish choices, my Father God. Lord, we shall not make choices based on our own emotions and our own wisdom, Father God. Let us continue to ask, my Father, and we know that we shall receive when we ask, Lord. We thank you and praise you. In Jesus' name we have prayed. Amen.
1: God bless you all. Let's open to 2 Kings chapter 5. 2 Kings chapter 5, I read from verse 1. It says, now Naaman, commander of the army of the king of Syria, was a great and honorable man in the eyes of his master, because by him the Lord had given victory to Syria. He was also a mighty man of valor, but a leper. And the Syrians had gone out on raids and had brought back captive a young girl from the land of Israel. She waited on Naaman's wife. Then she said to her mistress, if only my master were with the prophet who's in Samaria, for he would heal him of his leprosy. And Naaman went in and told his master, saying, thus and thus said the girl who is from the land of Israel. So this girl who was a captive, you know, she must have been very disappointed in her life because she was a captive. You know, she heard the work environment may not have been very conducive for her. She would have gone through a lot of, you know, distress. But we see that, you know, she has a different attitude altogether towards her master. You know, she has a caring attitude towards the master in spite of all that she has gone through. And you also see that there's something else that we see about her. She also had the faith that God could do something through the prophet, you know, for her master. So even in our workplaces, you know, it may not be necessary that our work environment is always very conducive. You might see a lot of disappointments. But, you know, as the word of God says, that whatever you do unto the Lord and not to please man. And it's also important for us to have that faith that if God is with us, you know, he can make that difference in our workplaces, wherever we are. So let's pray. Father God, we thank you, we praise you, we glorify you, Lord. We thank you, Lord, that you continue to do great things for us, Father. Lord, we pray for each one of us, Lord. Lord, we pray, Lord, that in our workplaces, Father, it doesn't matter, Lord, what difficulties we face. Lord, if it is related to our work, it is related to the business. Lord, if we are looking for things that want things to happen, Lord, and it's not happening, Lord, let us not be disappointed, Lord. But as this girl, Lord, we shall always have that caring attitude towards our company, towards our institute where we work, Father. Lord, we shall always work to please you and not man, Father. Lord, we shall also have the faith that this girl had, Father. Lord, to bring about that change in our situation, Lord. We shall speak your word, Father. And Lord, we shall change the situations around us, Lord, because we know that we have put our trust in the living God. We thank you, Lord. We praise you, Lord, for all that you have done and all that you're going to do for us, Lord. We thank you. We praise you. In Jesus' name we pray. Amen. I read from verse 5. Then the king of Syria said, go now and I will send a letter to the king of Israel. So he departed and took with him 10 talents of silver, 6,000 shekels of gold and 10 changes of clothing. Then he brought the letter to the king of Israel, which said, now be advised, when this letter comes to you, that I have sent Naaman my servant to you, that you may heal him of his leprosy. And it happened when the king of Israel read the letter that he tore his clothes and said, am I God to kill and make alive, that this man sends a man to me to heal him of his leprosy? Therefore, please consider and see how he seeks a quarrel with me. So it was when Elisha, the man of God, heard that the king of Israel had torn his clothes, that he sent to the king saying, why have you torn your clothes? Please let him come to me and he shall know that there is a prophet in Israel. So, you know, here you see that when the king of Syria sent the letter to the king of Israel, you know, he didn't have the faith that God could do something for Naaman. He just felt like, you know, it would just create unrest. It could create a lot of, you know, distress. But here you see that Elisha, when he comes to know, he says with the confidence because he knows the power of God. You know, and he says, just send him to me and I can make that difference. So, you know, we're going to pray that even in our workplaces, wherever we are, you know, we might have bosses, we might have people in authority who do not know the Lord. But, you know, because we know the Lord, you know, we shall give them that confidence that because, you know, we know the Lord shall make that difference in that company, in that institute. When I joined my present workplace, I joined at the end of Corona and there were very few children and they were desperate for more admissions. But I remember at that time with the faith that I had, I said, you know, because I'm here, God is going to do something great for this school. And today, you know, like we have so many children in the waiting list that we can't accommodate all of them. So it is, you know, at that time I had that faith because I had seen what God had done for me. So, you know, we're going to pray that, you know, even in our workplaces, even we're going to pray for the land, for our nations, you know, for our countries. We shall always have people who are standing in the gap and praying for those countries. We're going to stand in the gap and we shall always make time, you know, to pray for the land and for the people. Let's pray. Father God, we thank you. We praise you. We glorify you, Lord. Lord, we thank you, Lord. As Elisha said, Lord, we know that you have the power to change and do anything. You can make the impossible possible, Father. And we thank you, Lord, that you continue to do great things for us, Father. Lord, we pray that we shall always be found in the gap, Father, to pray for the land, to pray for the people, Father. Lord, we pray for the land. You have brought us to a good land, Father. Lord, as we walk in obedience, Lord, as we continue to hear your word, Father, and do the right things, Father, you shall also bless each and every family, Father. You shall bless each one of us, Lord, and you shall be there to meet our point of need, Father, for you are the one who makes that difference, Lord. We thank you. We pray. praise you. We glorify you, Lord. We also pray for the rulers and all those who are in authority, Lord. We pray for peace in this land, Father. You shall give them wisdom, Lord, to do the right things, Lord. And as they continue to operate in your wisdom, Lord, Lord, we shall also benefit from the fruits of whatever we get in this land, Father. Lord, the economy shall progress, Father. And Lord, you shall open new doors for many of us, Father. Lord, you are a kind God. You are a God who does great things. And we thank you for that, Lord. In Jesus' name we pray. Amen. Verse 9 says, then Naaman went with his horses and chariot, and he stood on the door of Elisha's house. And Elisha sent a messenger to him, saying, go and wash in the Jordan 7 times, and your flesh shall be restored to you, and you shall be clean. But Naaman became furious and went away and said, indeed, I said to myself, he will surely come out to me and stand and call on the name of this Lord his God and wave his hand over the place and heal the leprosy. Are not the Abana and the Pharpar and the rivers of Damascus better than all the waters of Israel? Could I not wash in them and be clean? So he turned and went away in a rage. And his servants came over and spoke to him and said, my father, if the prophet had told you to do something great, would you not have done it? How much more then when he says to you, wash and be clean? So we thank God, you know, here we have Naaman, you know, he had different expectations because he was, you know, one of the senior army leaders. You know, he expected Elisha to welcome him and give him a special kind of welcome. But here, Elisha doesn't even come out. He just tells him to go and dip himself. And he says, isn't it better that I would have done that, you know, in the land of Syria? So, you know, very often when we are asked to do something simple by God, you know, there are people who find it so difficult to do that simple thing, but they'll do all the complex thing. You know, if you ask them to come and just be part of the church or, you know, just attend the worship service, they can't do that. They'll do everything else, you know. So here we see that he was asked to do a very simple thing. But he gets angry because he doesn't want to do that, because he felt the expectations were something else. But you see that his servants, you know, they were wise enough to come over and tell him that if you had been told to do something great, you know, you would have done that. So he's asked you to do something just very simple. So let's just go and do it. So, you know, we're going to pray that in every nation, you shall have people who are wise. In our companies, we shall continue to be those wise people who do everything in the wisdom that God has given us. And we shall continue to ask God for wisdom, you know, to lead us, to guide us, to guide our ins, to guide those who are our leaders. You know, even we're going to pray for the land, for our nations that we come from, that we shall have people in authority who shall guide the presidents, who shall guide the kings and all those who are in authority in the right way, in using God's wisdom. Let's pray. Father God, we thank you, we praise you, we glorify you, Lord. Lord, we pray for the land of UAE. We pray for the nations that we come from. Lord, we pray, Lord, that you will, Lord, continue to give wisdom to those people who are helping out those who are in authority, Father. Lord, you shall give your wisdom, Lord, to lead them, Lord, to give them the wisdom that is required, Lord, to do the right thing for the land, Lord. Lord, we pray for the nations that we come from, Lord. Lord, Lord, there are so many things that are going wrong, Father. But Father, we pray, Lord, that you shall appoint people, Lord, in those nations, Father. Lord, that who will guide those who are in authority in the right way, Lord. We thank you, Lord. Lord, even in our workplaces, Father. Lord, help us, Lord, to have that humbling experience, Father. When we are told to do something, Lord, we shall not feel very proud to do something, Father. But Lord, we shall always be humble enough, Lord, to do something, Lord, because we know that nothing happens, Father, without your knowledge, Father. Lord, help us to always remember, Lord, as we walk in obedience, Lord. Lord, whatever happens in our life, Lord, that you shall turn it around, Lord. Lord, help us, Lord, even when the word comes to us as correction, Father, we shall be humble enough, Lord, to accept it, Father, and we shall change ourselves, Lord, as the word changes us around, Father. We thank you, Lord, that you continue to do great things for us, Lord. In Jesus' name we pray. Amen. Verse 14 says, and he went down and dipped 7 times in the Jordan according to the saying of the man of God, and his flesh was restored like the flesh of a child, and he was clean. It was just plain humbling experience and obedience that helped Naaman to be healed completely of his leprosy. You know, so we shall also remember to always humble ourselves wherever we are, you know, whether it's in our church, whether it's in our workplace, whether it's in our families, and we shall continue to walk in obedience. And when we continue to do that, you know, God shall change things around for us. Let's pray. Father God, we thank you, Lord. We praise you. We glorify you. We thank you, Lord, that you continue to do great things for us, Father. Lord, help us to always have that spirit to humble ourselves, Father, whenever correction comes to us, Lord. Lord, help us to walk in obedience according to your word, Lord. And we know, Lord, when we do that, Lord, you shall change situations for us. You shall continue to do great things for us. We thank you, we praise you, we glorify you. In Jesus' name we pray. Amen.
2: God bless you, everyone. Let's open Ecclesiastes chapter 8, and I will read from verse 1. Ecclesiastes chapter 8, verse 1. It says, "Who is like a wise man, and who knows the interpretation of a thing? A man's wisdom makes his face shine, and the sternness of his face is changed." Hallelujah. So it says that who is like a wise man? He who operates in the wisdom of God. Hallelujah. Upon him, God reveals his secrets. Hallelujah. And it is the wisdom that makes the person's face shine. Hallelujah. Wisdom, not the worldly wisdom, but the wisdom of God. So we'll pray for ourselves, for our children, that we shall continue to operate in the wisdom of God. Hallelujah. We shall continue to operate in Christ. Hallelujah. Who is the wisdom of God? And scripture says that that wisdom which is from above first is pure and peaceable, gentle, willing to yield, full of mercy and good fruits, without partiality and without hypocrisy. Let's open our mouth and pray. Father God, we thank you. We give you glory, honor, and all praise. We thank you for this land. We thank you, Father God, for bringing us here, and you have done good to us, Father God. Lord, we give you all glory, honor, and all praise, Lord. Lord, we need your wisdom in every area of our lives, Father God. Lord, we present our children, Lord. Lord, we pray that your excellent spirit shall continue to rest upon us. The spirit of wisdom shall continue to rest upon every one of us, Father God. We shall operate in your wisdom, Lord, that comes by fearing your name, King of glory. Lord, we pray that we shall continue to walk in your fear, Lord, that we may continue to grow in your wisdom, Lord. Lord, we pray, Father God, in every area of our lives, Father God, when we are in our workplaces handling different things, Lord, when we are raising our children, Lord, we need your wisdom, Father God. We need you, Father God. In our businesses, our Father, we pray that we shall operate in your wisdom, Father God. We shall continue to walk in the obedience of your word, Father God. Lord, we pray in everything, Lord, we shall give you all glory, honor, and all praise. In Jesus' mighty name we pray. Amen. Verse 2 says, "I say, keep the king's commandment for the sake of your oath to God. Do not be hasty to go from his presence. Do not take your stand for an evil thing, for he does whatever pleases him." Hallelujah. We'll pray. It says that keep the king's command. So the Lord is the King of kings and the Lord of lords. We'll pray that as the word comes to us, we will continue to keep the word of our Father. Hallelujah. We will continue to obey every commandment which is coming to us. And we'll also pray that as God has brought us in this land, we'll pray for the kings and the rulers, those who are in authority in our workplaces, our bosses, senior management. We will continue to obey them, continue to respect them. And it says that do not be hasty to go from his presence. So we will not be in hurry to go out of the presence of the bosses. Hallelujah. God, the wisdom of God will give us right word to speak. Hallelujah. The wisdom of God will give us the utterance how to behave wisely. Hallelujah. And we shall not take stand for anything that is not approved by God, anything that is evil, because it says that the king does whatever it pleases. So we'll pray for ourselves that we shall stand firm and we shall continue to represent our Christ well, even in our workplaces. Let's open our mouth and pray. Father God, we thank you. We give you all glory, honor, and all praise, Father God. Lord, we thank you for our livelihood. We thank you for everything you have done in our lives, Lord. Lord, we commit our lives, our families, our household, our church into your mighty hands, Abba Father. Lord, we pray that we shall continue to obey your word, Lord. We shall not make you angry by breaking your law, by being disobedient to your word, Father God. And Lord, as you have brought us in this land, Lord, we pray for the kings and the rulers and those who are in authority, Father God. We commit them into your mighty hands, Abba Father. And we pray, Lord, when the decree is coming, Father God, it shall be aligned to your will, Father God. Lord, we shall continue to obey authorities, for every authority is from you, Abba Father. And for your name's sake, Father God, we will continue to obey them, Father God. Lord, we pray that you give every one of us wisdom, give our children wisdom, that they shall not make hurry in anything, Father God, but we shall behave wisely, Father God. We shall open our mouth with your wisdom, O Lord God. We shall not take stand anything which is evil, Father God, but we shall continue to stand on your truth, Father God. Continue to represent you well, Abba Father. Lord, we thank you. We give you glory, honor, and all praise. In Jesus' mighty name we pray. Amen. And verse 4 says, where the word of a king is, there is power. And who may say to him, what are you doing? He who keeps his command will experience nothing harmful. And a wise man's heart discerns both time and judgment. Hallelujah. So where there's a word of a king, there is power. So, and same way, there is power in the word of God. Hallelujah. When it is coming to us, we just have to obey it. We'll pray for ourselves that as we have purpose in our hearts to please God, to do our work as unto the Lord, even in this land, even in our workplaces, businesses, in every area of our life, we will continue to remain obedient to the authorities. Hallelujah. And it says that he who keeps the command will experience nothing harmful. Hallelujah. We'll pray that by keeping the commandments, we are safe. Hallelujah. And it says that he who keeps the commandment will experience nothing harmful. And a wise man's heart discerns both time and judgment. So the wise man knows the time and the judgment. So let's pray. Let's open our mouth and pray. Father God, we thank you. We give you all glory, honor, and all praise, Father God. Lord, we pray, Father God, that we shall remain obedient, O Lord God. Lord, we pray, King of glory, that every word which comes to us, Father God, through your prophet, Father God, through the man of God, King of glory, Lord, we have prepared ourselves, Father God, to follow you, to follow your word, Father God. It doesn't matter whether it is suitable for us or not, King of glory, but we have purpose, Father God, in our hearts to obey your word, Lord. Lord, we pray, Father God, even in our workplaces, we shall be obedient, Father God, obedient child of God, Lord, that we may represent you well, Father God. We shall be true ambassador of Christ, Father God. The light which is in us, Father God, shall continue to shine in our workplaces, and many shall come into this light, Abba Father. Lord, above everything, we pray, Father God, that our life shall be aligned with your will, Lord. We thank you. We give you glory, honor, and all praise. In Jesus' mighty name we pray. Amen. I will read verse 5 and the second part once again. And a wise man's heart discerns both time and judgment, because for every matter, there is a time and judgment, though the misery of man increases greatly. Hallelujah. So it doesn't matter whatever you're going through. It doesn't matter the misery, how greatly it will increase, but the time and judgment for God's people, their time and judgment is in the hand of the Lord. Hallelujah. And being the children of God, we shall know when the time comes, we shall know what to do. Hallelujah. By the wisdom of God. And it says that the wise man discern both time and judgment. So, and because for every matter, there is time. So it doesn't matter how much time it takes. Our time is in the hand of the Lord. Hallelujah. Wait patiently upon the Lord. He is always on time. Bible says that time and chance happens to all. We'll pray for ourselves. We will not miss the day of our visitation. We will not delay our blessings by being disobedient. Hallelujah. We will continue to stand on the authority of the word of God and continue to go from strength to strength, from glory to glory. Let's open our mouth and pray. Father God, we thank you. We give you all glory, honor, and all praise, Father God. We thank you, King of glory, that our time, Father God, is in your hands, Abba Father. It doesn't matter whatever people plan against us. We know that their evil schemes can never be stand against us, Father God. Only your word shall stand against us, Father God. Your counsel shall stand on behalf of your people, Lord. Lord, we pray for all our children, Father God. Lord, you give us the tongue of the learned, Father God, that we may know how to open our mouth, how to speak, Father God. Lord, we pray for ourselves, for everyone, that we all shall be found at the right time, in the right place, doing the right thing in the name of Jesus Christ. Lord, we thank you, give you glory, honor, and all praise. In Jesus' mighty name we pray. Amen. Verse 7 says, for he does not know what will happen So who can tell him when it will occur? Verse 8 says, no one has power over the spirit to retain the spirit, and no one has power in the day of death. There is no release from that war, and wickedness will not deliver those who are given to it. Hallelujah. So we know all power belongs to God. All glory belongs to God. It says that no one has power to retain spirit, and no one has power in the day of death. It is God who delivers. Hallelujah. We'll pray that we shall continue to operate in the fear of the Lord. And it says that there is no release from that war. The wickedness will never deliver those who are given to it. So those people who are operating in wickedness in our workplaces, in our businesses, in every area of our life, they will never be delivered by their own wickedness. We'll pray that the eyes of their understanding shall be enlightened. They are busy in making evil plannings, busy in making useless plannings, and God will continue to frustrate their wicked plannings. They will never succeed in it. We'll pray for ourselves. Lord, you are the one who's fighting all my battles on daily basis. I commit my job, my livelihood into your mighty hands, and you take complete control. Let's open our mouth and pray. Father God, we thank you. We give you all glory, honor, and all praise, Father God, for you are all powerful, Lord. All power belongs to you in heaven, on earth, and under the earth, King of glory. And we are the works of your hands, Abba Father. Lord, we commit our souls, we commit everything into your mighty hands, Abba Father, and we pray that your will be done in our lives, Lord. Lord, we shall continue to remain humble in your sight, Father God. Continue to do that which is right in your sight, Father God. And Lord, we pray for those who are operating in wickedness, who are operating in evil schemes, Father God, in our workplaces, in our businesses, Father God. Lord, you open the eyes of their understanding, Father God. Let them know that their wickedness will never be able to deliver them, Father God. They have to accept Christ, Father God. They have to operate in your fear, O Lord God. People in authority shall not take their positions for granted. They shall even not take their position for granted, O Lord God. Lord, we pray that they shall operate in the fear of the Lord, Father God. Lord, we thank you, give you glory, honor, and all praise. In Jesus' mighty name we pray. Amen.
1: God bless you, everyone. Let's turn our Bibles to Proverbs chapter 10, and I will read from verse 1. Proverbs chapter 10 from verse 1. It's a proverb of Solomon, and he says, a wise son makes a glad father, but a foolish son is the grief of his mother. We'll pray for ourselves as children of God. We shall be wise sons and daughter. We shall make our father glad, our father in heaven glad, our earthly parents glad. We will make those who are around us glad. And it says, but a foolish son is a grief of his mother. That means the decision that we make, it has an impact. It has an effect on those who are around us. Whether we make a wise decision or we make a foolish decision, it impacts those who are around us. We'll pray that we shall choose wisdom over foolishness. We'll pray as we stand in the gap and we pray for the land. We'll pray that the rulers, those who are in authority, they will make wise decisions for the advancement of this land. Those decisions will make us glad. They will not grieve us. We'll pray for ourselves in our companies, in our jobs, in our offices, in our businesses. We will make wise decisions. May none of us make foolish decisions. Let's open our mouth and pray. Father God, we thank you, we praise you, we magnify your name, Lord. Lord, we commit ourselves into your hands, Father God. Lord, we pray we shall operate in wisdom, Father God. Lord, we pray, Lord, wisdom is the principal thing, Father God. We shall operate in wisdom, Father God. In all our gettings, we shall get wisdom, Father God. Lord, so that we can make you glad, Father God. We desire to make you glad, Lord. Lord, we pray, Lord, we may none of us make foolish choices, Father God, for we do not want to grieve you, Lord. Lord, we pray for our workplaces, Father God. In our workplaces, may none of us make foolish decisions, Father God. We shall choose to make wise decisions, Father God. Decisions that will advance our companies, that will advance our organizations, Father God. Lord, we pray for the rulers of this land, Father God. Let them make wise decisions, Father God, for the advancement of this country, Father God. Lord, we pray, Lord, may no decision will make us grieve, Father God. It will not sadden us, Father God. Lord, we commit ourselves, Lord. We commit our organizations, Father God. We commit the rulers of this land, Lord. We will choose wisdom over foolishness, Father God. Lord, we thank you. We praise you. We magnify your name, Lord. We ask this prayer in Jesus' mighty name. Amen. Verse 2 says, the treasures of wickedness profit nothing, but righteousness delivers from death. Hallelujah. There is no
3: treasure that you gain with wickedness, it will profit you. It will never profit you. There are so many scams that are going on. Send me this OTP, click on this link, and this is happening, or I'm calling from so-and-so. Even if they gain, it will not profit them. It says the Bible, that's what the word of God says. Treasures of wickedness profits nothing. And the Bible says that the love of money is the root of all evil. It is the love of money that is making these people do all sorts of evil. We pray for ourselves. We pray for our children. May none of us fall in this wickedness. May none of us do evil. May we not try and gain treasure by theft, deceit, robbery, lying, whatever it is. May none of us use those shortcuts to gain treasure. The Bible says godliness with contentment is great gain. We pray wherever God has placed us, whatever he has blessed us with, we will know how to be content with that. And I know that God will make his people prosperous. He will bless the works of his hand. So we'll pray for ourselves. We will not use shortcuts to gain any treasure, but we will continue to work hard. We will do our work as unto the Lord, and God will bless us. He will bless us in due time. Let's open our mouth and pray. Father God, we thank you, we praise you, we magnify your name, Lord. Lord, we thank you for the wisdom that we get from your word, Father God. Lord, we pray, Lord, we will operate in the fear of the Lord, Father God. Lord, we pray, may none of us use shortcuts, Father God, to gain treasures by any means, Father God. May none of us be found in robbery, in deceit, in cheating, in cutting corners, in lying, Father God. For these things, Father God, you do not like, Father God. Lord, we pray, Lord, we shall be godly and we shall be content in whatever you have given us in our hands, Father God. May we not use shortcuts, Father God. May we not use these evil methods, Father God, to gain treasure, for they will not profit us, Father God. Lord, we pray, Lord, we shall do our work diligently. And Lord, we pray, Lord, you bless the works of our hands, Father God. Lord, we pray for our children, Lord, as they grow up in their academics, when they go out to work, Father God. Lord, let them have this understanding, Father God. Let them never try and gain treasure through shortcuts, Lord, through wickedness, Father God. May we have nothing to do with wickedness, Father God. Lord, we thank you, we praise you, we magnify your name, Lord. We ask this prayer in Jesus' mighty name. Amen. Verse 3 says, the Lord will not allow the righteous soul to famish, but he casts away the desire of the wicked. Hallelujah. God will not allow the righteous to hunger. And that is why David says, I have been young and I have been old. I have not seen the righteous forsaken, nor his seed begging bread. God will not allow the righteous soul to famish, but he casts away the desire of the wicked. Hallelujah. We'll pray. We'll thank God for all that he has done for us. We'll pray. We shall continue to be right before God. We shall continue to be walking in righteousness. Our righteousness is of him. So we'll pray for ourselves. The Bible says, blessed are those who hunger and thirst for righteousness, for they shall be filled. We can grow in this area of our life, in doing right, in walking right with God. And when we walk right with God, he even makes our enemies to be at peace with us. So we pray. The best way that we can stand is stand right, come true before God. We pray. We shall have right standing with God. Let's open our mouth and pray. Father God, we thank you. We praise you, Lord. We thank you for your numerous blessings that you have blessed us with, Father God. Your word says the Lord will not allow the righteous soul to famish, Lord. Lord, we thank you, Father God. Lord, for you have blessed us, Father God. You have not allowed hunger, Father God, in our families, in our household, Father God. Lord, we have in plenteous, Father God. It is only by your grace and your mercy, Father God. Lord, we pray, Lord, we shall continue to walk in the paths of righteousness for your name's sake, Father God. Lord, we will continue to do the things that are right before your eyes, Father God. Lord, we will choose righteousness, Father God, for our righteousness is of you, Father God. Lord, we pray, Lord, we will hunger and thirst for righteousness, Lord, so that we can be filled, Lord. Lord, we thank you, we praise you, we magnify your name, Lord. We ask this prayer in Jesus' mighty name. Amen. Verse 4 says, he who has slack hand becomes poor, but the hand of the diligent makes rich. Hallelujah. We'll pray for ourselves. It says, he who has slack hands becomes poor. We'll pray. None of us will be slack in our work. May none of us be lazy in our workplaces. But the hand of the diligent makes rich. We'll pray that we shall be diligent with the work, with the task, with the assignments, with the reports, whatever God has given us in our hands, in our workplaces, dealing with customers, dealing with clients. We will be diligent. We will walk in the wisdom of God. May none of us be found lazy. May none of us be found slack in the work God has blessed us with. And we pray as we are diligent, God bless the works of our hand. The Bible says, if you're willing and you're obedient, you will eat the good of the land. We'll pray. We will be willingly doing our work as unto the Lord. Let's open our mouth and pray. Father God, we thank you. We praise you. We magnify your name, Lord. Lord, we commit ourselves into your hands, Father God. Lord, we pray, Lord, slackness shall not be found in us, Father God. Laziness shall not be counted amongst us, Father God. Lord, we pray, Lord, we shall be hardworking. We shall be diligent, Father God. We shall do our work as unto the Lord, Father God. Lord, we pray, Lord, as we do our work, Lord, you make a way for us, Lord. You make our ways prosperous, Father God. Lord, you bless the works of our hands, Father God. Lord, we commit our ways into your hands, Lord. We commit our dealings, the things that have been assigned to us, Lord. Lord, we shall do it diligently. We shall do it with the best of our abilities, Father God. We will not take things casually, Lord. We will not do it slackingly, Father God, but we shall do it as unto the Lord, Father God. Give us the wisdom, Lord. We need wisdom. We need understanding, Lord. We need you in our workplaces, Lord. Lord, we thank you. We praise you. We magnify your name, Lord. We ask this prayer in Jesus' mighty name. Amen. Verse 9 says, he who walks with integrity walks securely, but he who perverts his way will become

0: You, we praise you, we magnify your name, Lord. We ask this prayer in Jesus' mighty name. Amen. Amen.
1: God bless you, everyone. We thank God for all the prayers. Let's turn our Bibles to Acts chapter 13, and we'll start reading from verse 6. Book of Acts chapter 13 from verse 6. It says, "And when they had gone through the isle unto Paphos, they found a certain sorcerer, a false prophet, a Jew, whose name was Bar-Jesus." So this is talking about Saul, Barnabas, and John Mark, who took their journey. And when they arrived to a certain place called the Isle of Paphos, it says they found a certain sorcerer, a false prophet, a Jew whose name was Bar-Jesus. So it's not that they only found one man there, but what this finding means that they found out that there was a false prophet in that place. There was a sorcerer in that place, a Jew by the name of Bar-Jesus. So it is important, because the Bible says, you know, test every spirit. You should know who is true and who is false. You should be able to discern who is speaking the truth, who is not speaking the truth. You should be able to discern what is the right doctrine, what is not the right doctrine, what is the right teaching, what is not the right teaching. That's why we need to study to show ourselves approved. That's how you are approved, when you are able to discern and make a difference. We'll pray for ourselves in this land, in our workplaces, in our families, wherever we go, in our social circles. We should be able to discern who are the false ones, what are the false teachings, what are the wrong habits, what are the wrong behaviors, what are the wrong attitudes, so that we can do away with those things, so that we can separate ourselves from those things. Even our children, as they are growing up, they will be able to find out who are the false ones, who are the wicked ones, who are the ones who are living anyhow, who are working anyhow, who are dealing anyhow. So let them walk with wisdom, let them walk with understanding. Let's pray for ourselves, our families, our children, that the spirit of discernment, we shall continue to be led by the spirit of discernment, by the spirit of understanding and wisdom, so that we will know the difference and keep good company. Let's pray. Father God, we bless your name. We glorify your name, Lord. We pray, Father God, for ourselves. We pray, Lord, for our families, for our children, Lord, when we are in our lands, when we are in our workplaces, in our businesses, in our families, Lord, as we come across people, Lord, let us be able to discern, Heavenly Father. Let us test every spirit. Let us test every doctrine. Let us test every practice, Lord, to know which is acceptable in your sight and which is not, Heavenly Father, and to do away with those things which do not please you, Heavenly Father. Lord, we pray we shall not be gullible. We shall not be ignorant of the devil's devices, Heavenly Father, but let us continue to be diligent in our work, Lord. Let us continue to be diligent in our walk with you, Heavenly Father, so that we shall not be taken unawares, Heavenly Father. We bless your name. We glorify your name, Lord. We pray for our children, Lord, as they are growing up, as they are going to step out, Heavenly Father. Let them continue to conduct themselves in wisdom and in understanding with discernment, Heavenly Father. We praise you. We thank you, Lord, for all that you have done. We ask this prayer in Jesus' name. Amen. Amen. Acts chapter 13, verse 7. It says, "Which was with the deputy of the country, Sergius Paulus, a prudent man, who called for Barnabas and Saul and desired to hear the word of God." Hallelujah. We thank God for the testimony of this official in that land. Though he was around this false prophet, this sorcerer, it says, yet he was a prudent man. How was he prudent? Because he desired to hear the word of God. Anybody who desires to hear the word of God is a prudent man. Anybody who desires to get understanding from the word of God, not the worldly understanding, not the worldly wisdom, but the wisdom that is from above, is a prudent man. We'll pray for the officials of this land. We'll pray for the authorities in this land. We'll pray for the governors, for the kings, the rulers. Let them be prudent to always seek the will of God, to always pass decrees which are in line with the word of God, to always make laws which do not contradict the word of God, so that they shall continue to walk in wisdom and the land shall continue to advance under their authority. The offices shall continue to advance under their rule. The workplaces shall continue to progress under their supervision. Let's pray. Father God, we bless your name. We glorify your name, Lord. We thank you, Heavenly Father, that your word is a lamp unto our feet, Lord, a light into our paths, Heavenly Father. We pray for the officials, we pray for the authorities, the governors, the ministers, the king, the rulers, Heavenly Father, the princes, Lord. We pray they shall continue to be prudent, Heavenly Father. They shall continue to seek your will, Lord. They shall continue to seek your wisdom, Heavenly Father. They shall continue to be open to hear from your word, Lord. They will not contradict your word, Lord. They will not be led by their own lusts, Lord. They shall not be affected by wicked counsel and wicked counselors, Heavenly Father, but let them continue to be prudent, to give ear to your word, Lord, to give ear to your ministers, Lord, to give ear to good counselors, Heavenly Father. We praise your name, we bless your name, Lord, in our offices, in our workplaces, Lord. We pray that your wisdom shall reign, Heavenly Father, that your understanding shall spread, Lord. We give you glory and honor and praise, Father God. We ask this prayer in Jesus' name. Amen. Amen. Now, verse 8, Acts chapter 13, verse 8. It says, but Elymas the sorcerer, for so is his name by interpretation, withstood them, seeking to turn away the deputy from the faith. Then Saul, who also is called Paul, filled with the Holy Ghost, set his eyes on him and said, O full of all subtlety and all mischief, thou child of the devil, thou enemy of all righteousness, wilt thou not cease to pervert the right ways of the Lord? Hallelujah. We thank God for Paul. Paul is not a citizen of this land. He has not stayed in this land. He has come as a guest, but yet he is not afraid. He is not intimidated by this sorcerer, by his fame or whatever his reputation has been. He immediately calls him out and he tells him, while calling him out, will you not cease from this wickedness? Will you not stop in this way? Because he wanted to make this person go astray from the faith. He wanted him to stumble. So we'll pray for souls. We'll pray for ourselves that when they are trying to cause these little ones to stumble, let them cease from their ways. Let them return. Let them repent. Let them come back and understand that these efforts are vain. We heard these riches that you gain like this, the power that you gain like this, the control that you gain with wickedness, it comes to nothing. What will you do if you gain the whole world and lose your own soul? There is nothing left for you. So we'll pray for these souls to receive this understanding from the word of God while they have the time and the opportunity to repent and return. Let's pray. Father God, we bless your name. We glorify your name, Lord. We pray for those who are trying to stop and make the ones who are seeking you genuinely to stumble, Lord, in their faith, in their pursuit of knowing the truth, Heavenly Father. We pray, Lord, that you will speak to them, Heavenly Father, that you will help their understanding come to them, Lord. You will help them, Lord, to reason with you, Father God. You will open their eyes and their minds, Heavenly Father, to realize that this is all vanity, Lord. Lord, let them return to you, Father God, knowing that it is important for their souls to be saved, Heavenly Father. Lord, we pray in this land, Lord, none shall oppose your word, Father God. None shall oppose the advancement of the kingdom, Lord. None shall cause anyone to stumble in their faith, Heavenly Father. But rather, let them also come and let them be a part, Lord, of the advancement of your kingdom, Heavenly Father. We praise you and we thank you, Lord, for all that you have done. We ask this prayer in Jesus' name. Amen. Amen. And verse 11, Acts chapter 13, verse 11, it says, and now behold, the hand of the Lord is upon thee, and thou shalt be blind, not seeing the sun for a season. And immediately there fell on him a mist and a darkness, and he went about seeking some to lead him by the hand. Then the deputy, when he saw what was done, believed, being astonished at the doctrine of the Lord. Hallelujah. So we thank God what this person, this false prophet went through. It is not an eternal punishment, but it was a correction. It says it fell on him for a season. When anything comes to you on a season, it is upon you so that you will learn and mend your ways so that you do not, if you continue in that wickedness, it will not be for a season. Then that will be your end. Just like it happened with Nebuchadnezzar. He went and became an animal for a season, but his understanding returned to him. We'll pray. Let these people know that God is correcting them because he loves them. This message is reaching them. People are correcting them. People are checking them. Whoever is ministering to them is coming to them because we love them and we do not want them to perish, but rather for them to repent and return so that they will have eternal life. So we'll pray. And also let others, when they see people going through things, when they see the judgment of God, the correction of God on people, let them also learn from that. Just like this person who was an authority learned that this is the doctrine of God. This is the correction of God. We'll pray. Let the wisdom and the fear of God be in this land. Let's pray. Father God, we bless your name. We glorify your name, Heavenly Father. I thank you, Lord, for your word, Lord. I thank you for your correction, Lord. Thank you for your chastisement, Heavenly Father. Thank you, Lord, that you continue to give us opportunity to repent and to return, Father God. Lord, we thank you, Father God, that you are long-suffering with us, Heavenly Father. Lord, we pray we shall not miss out on this opportunity, Lord. We shall not lose this opportunity, Father God, but rather let us come to our understanding when we have missed it, Lord. Let us not be stubborn or high-minded or stiff-necked, Heavenly Father, but let humility lead us, Heavenly Father, into submission to your word, into yielding to your word, so that our profiting will eventually appear to all, Father God. We bless your name. We glorify your name, Lord. We pray that your power shall be visible, Lord. It shall be made manifest to all those who are around us, Heavenly Father, so that they shall also come and yield themselves to you, Father God. Let every knee bow and every tongue confess that Jesus Christ is Lord, Father God. We bless your name. We glorify your name, Lord. We ask this prayer in Jesus' name. Amen. Amen. Over to you, Pastor.
2: Flood our thirsty souls today. Revive us, Lord.

inheritance obeyed, and he went out, not knowing whither he went. So the key was here: by faith, Abraham obeyed when God called him out. Faith works with obedience. If you say you believe God, you need to obey. Abraham was called by God. He obeyed. That is the key word. And did exactly what God told him to do. We can see it in Genesis chapter 12. Genesis chapter 12 from verse 1. It says, "Now the Lord has said unto Abraham, get thee out of thy country and from thy kindred and from thy father's house unto a land that I will show thee. Verse 2. And I make of thee a great nation, and I bless thee, and make thy name great, and that shall be a blessing. Verse 3, and I bless them that bless thee, and curse him that curse thee, and in thee shall all families of the earth be blessed. Verse 4, so Abraham departed, as the Lord had spoken unto him, and Lot went with him. Abraham was 75 years old when he departed out of Haran." So Abraham obeyed as God called him out. The Bible says, without faith, it's impossible to please God. For he that cometh to God must believe that he is, and that he is a rewarder of them that diligently seek him. If you say you are walking by faith and you are not obeying what the word of God is saying, that is presumption. That is not faith at all. Faith works in obedience to what the word of God is saying. So Abraham obeyed. He started this relationship.

relationship with God by being obedient. You can't start relationship with God without being obedient. All God is expecting from us is obedience, not sacrifice. And he continued, in obedience to the word of God. If you also go to that same Genesis chapter 12 from verse 6, he said, and Abraham passed through the land unto the place of Shechem, unto the plain of Moreh, and the Canaanite was then in the land. 7. And the Lord appeared unto Abraham and said, unto thy seed will I give this land. And there builded he an altar unto the Lord who appeared unto him. Verse 8. And he removed from thence unto a mountain on the east of Bethel, and pitched his tent, having Bethel on the west and Hai on the east. And there he builded an altar unto the Lord and called upon the name of the Lord. So wherever Abraham moved, he was making an altar for the Lord. He was maintaining the presence of God. You can't be yielded to the leadership of the Holy Spirit if you are not open to obey what the word of God is saying. Revelation is continuous. As you continue to obey, if God has told you something to do, unless you obey the first instruction, you will not receive the subsequent revelation and instruction that will take you to where God wants you to be. Unless you are yielded to the leadership of the Holy Spirit continuously, you may not reach the promised land. Abraham obeyed God. That should be your responsibility. You should learn to obey God. You should learn to do what God has told you to do. At each point in time, your obedience to the word of God is an indication that you are yielded to do the will of God. Abraham obeyed. That's what the scripture is telling us there. By faith, Abraham, when he was called to go out into a place which he should after receive an inheritance, obeyed, and he went out. Not knowing whither he went. He didn't see the place before obeying. Faith does not walk by sight. He did not wait to be convinced before obeying. He just heard what the Lord told him to do, and he went forward to obey. The book of James chapter 2, verse 19 says this, that believeth that there is one God, that dwells where the devils also believe and tremble. So it's not believing without putting your belief into action that makes you a true Christian. Because the devils also, they believe, but they tremble. He continued that James chapter 2 verse 20. But without no other man, that faith without works is dead. Verse 21. Was not Abraham, our father, justified by works when he had offered Isaac, his son, upon the altar? Verse 22. Seest thou how faith wrought with his works, and by works was faith made perfect. Faith is complete and completed through obedience. If not, it is presumption. So if you believe God, obey what God has said in his word. And that's why the scripture says concerning Abraham in that James chapter 2 verse 23. And the scripture was fulfilled. We say, Abraham believed God, and it was imputed unto him for righteousness, and he was called the friend of God. Obedience is the key in worshiping God in spirit and in truth. Remember what Jesus told us in John chapter 15 from verses 14 to 15. Say, ye are my friends if you do whatsoever I command you. Verse 15, henceforth I call you not servants, for the servant knoweth not what his Lord doeth, but I have called

Want our Lord and Savior Jesus Christ to call you his friend? Do his word. Purpose to obey. See what was said concerning our Lord and Savior Jesus Christ. In Hebrews chapter 5, verses 8 to 9. Though he were a son, yet learned he obedience by the things which he suffered. Verse 9, and being made perfect, he became the author of eternal salvation unto all them that obey him. So our duty is to walk in obedience. It's when you walk in obedience that you'll be called a friend of God. Obedience to the word of God, that is faith. And God cannot reveal things to you if you are not walking in obedience to the word he has already revealed to you. It doesn't matter what you are going through. It doesn't matter the present suffering. Purpose to remain in the place of obedience. Christ himself learned obedience by the things which he suffered. So even in obedience, if you are going through suffering, is for your own good. For the glory that shall be revealed in you cannot be compared with what you are going through now. Put your utmost trust in the Lord and obey the word of God. Follow the leadership of the Holy Spirit. That Hebrews 11 verse 8 says it expressly. By faith, Abraham, when he was called to go out into a place which he should after receive an inheritance, obeyed and went up, not knowing whither he went. If he did not obey the instruction, he might not have been in a position to establish the promise that God has already made for him. We have a hand in reaching the promise God has made for us. And the hand we have is the hand of yieldedness to obey what God has told us to do. So our responsibility, as we can see in 2 Corinthians chapter 10, verses 5 to 6, it's casting down imaginations and every high thing that exalted itself against the knowledge of God and bringing into captivity every thought to the obedience of Christ. Verse 6, and having in a readiness to revenge all disobedience when your obedience is fulfilled. So our responsibility is to refuse everything that will try to make us not to obey the instructions of the Lord, not to obey the word of God. The Bible says, casting down imagination and every high thing that exalts itself against the knowledge of God and bring into captivity every thought to the obedience of Christ. So everything that tries to lure you away from obeying the word of God, refuse it, reject it, cast it down. Purpose to focus looking unto Jesus, the author and the finisher of your faith. For by faith, Abraham, when he was called to go out into a place which he should after receive an inheritance, obeyed. And he went out, not knowing whither he went. He trusted God, who has given the instruction that God will never lead him astray. So he purposed to walk with the Lord. As the scripture tells us in that Psalm 23, the Lord is my shepherd, I shall not want. He maketh me to lie down in green pastures. He leadeth me beside the still waters. He restored my soul. He leadeth me in the path of righteousness for his name's sake. Yea, though I walk through the valley of the shadow of death, I will fear no evil, for thou art with me. Thy rod and thy staff, they comfort me. Thou preparest a table before me in the presence of my enemies. Thou anointest my head with oil, my cup runneth over. Surely, goodness and mercy shall follow me all the days of my life, and I dwell in the house of the Lord forever. So he put his utmost trust in the Lord, that the Lord will never lead him astray, because the Lord is his shepherd. So by faith, Abraham,
When he was called to go out into a place where he should

after receiving an inheritance, obeyed, and he went out, not knowing whither he went. Hebrews 11 verse 9 says, by faith he sojourned in the land of promise, as in a strange country, dwelling in tabernacles with Isaac and Jacob, the heirs with him of the same promise. So he dwelt, he lived in that land of promise. He did not put his heart on the promise. He put his heart in obeying what God has told him to do. That's why he sojourned in that land of promise, as in a strange country, dwelling in tabernacles, something that is easily movable. He dwelt in tabernacles with Isaac and Jacob, the heirs with him of the same promise. He did not make the place his permanent abode. He was satisfied in staying wherever God located him to be. And wherever God located or relocated him to be, he was content to stay there and continue to call on the Lord. Have you ceased to call on the Lord because you are not satisfied where you are now? Because there's a place you are expected to be, but you have not yet reached that place or that point. Abraham was satisfied with wherever God located him. The Bible said in Genesis 13, from verse 1, and Abraham went up out of Egypt, he and his wife, and all that he had, and Lot with him, into the south. And Abraham was very rich in cattle, in silver, and in gold. Verse 3, and he went on his journeys from the south even to Bethel, unto the place where his tent had been at the beginning, between Bethel and Ai. Verse 4, unto the place of the altar, which he had made there at the first, and there Abraham called on the name of the Lord. Wherever he was located or relocated, he remained there to worship the Lord in spirit and in truth. He never complained. He never murmured. The Bible also said again, in that Genesis 13 verse 18, then Abraham removed his tent and came and dwelt in the plain of Mamre, which is in Hebrew, and built an altar unto the Lord. He remained close to the Lord wherever he went and wherever the Lord located him. He never moved away from the Lord. Let me tell you, when you move away from the Lord, you move away from the promise. The Lord should be first before the promise. That's why the Bible tells us, seek ye first the kingdom of God and his righteousness, and all the things that the Gentiles are running after will become an addition to you. So wherever Abraham went, God was with him, because he was obeying the instruction of the Lord. He was not the one leading the Lord. The Lord was leading him. These days and times, many people want to lead the Holy Spirit and not the other way around. But Abraham yielded himself to be led by the Lord. And wherever the Lord led him, and wherever the Lord kept him and told him to stay, he stayed there. In obedience and in worshiping him in spirit and in truth. You desire the continuous presence of the Lord and continuous revelation from the Lord, remain continuously in obedience to the word of God. That is the secret of walking by faith. As long as you purpose to keep obeying what God is saying, you keep receiving revelation from the Lord, and you will continue to go up by revelation. Abraham sojourned in the land that the Lord told him to go to. Say by faith, he sojourned in the land of promise, as in a strange country, dwelling in tents with Isaac and Jacob, the heirs with him of the same promise. He never complained. And as long as he sojourned and remained where God told him to remain, God kept visiting him. He maintained the presence of God. Learn to remain in the presence of God, because that's the only way the Lord will show you the path of life.
For in the presence of God is fullness of joy. At his right hand, there are pleasures forevermore. So learn to remain in the place God has told you to remain, or to go where God has called you to go. Don't rebel, don't refuse. Even if it doesn't look special in the sight of man, just obey God. Do what he told you to do. And you see God visiting you continuously. You see revelation coming to you continuously. If you also see again, God visited Abraham in Genesis 18, verse 1. He said, and the Lord appeared unto him in place of Mamre. I sat in the tent door in the heat of the day. Verse 9. And they said unto him, where is Sarah, thy wife? And he said, behold, in the tent. They were dwelling in the tent with his family and ready to move at God's call and instruction. They never considered a word their home. Abraham, by example, taught his children, Isaac, and then Isaac to Jacob, who were heirs together with him to the promise. The transientness of life. If only in this world you have hope, you are all men most miserable. Learn to know that the world is not our home. That was the way Abraham walked with God. You can walk by faith and remain receiving continuous revelation from God if you have made the world your home. For the scripture tells us in that Hebrews 11 verse 9, by faith he sojourned in the land of promise, as in a strange country, dwelling in tabernacles with Isaac and Jacob, the heirs with him of the same promise. Verse 10, for he looked for a city which has foundations, whose builder and maker is God. He was looking beyond the present circumstance, the present situation, the present land where he was looking up to that city which has foundation, whose builder and maker is God. He was more interested in maintaining the presence of God on this earth and to be with God eternally. What is your hope? What is your interest? Are you more interested in enjoying the pleasures of this world, the lust of the flesh, the lust of the eye, and the pride of life, instead of maintaining the presence of God in your life and looking to be with God eternally? The Bible said, Abraham looked for a city which has foundations, whose builder and maker is God. I encourage you, as the scripture says in Hebrews chapter 12 from verse 1, wherefore see we also are compassed about with so great a cloud of witnesses. Let us lay aside every weight and the sin which does so easily beset us. And let us run with patience the race that is set before us. Verse 2, looking unto Jesus, the author and finisher of our faith, who, for the joy that was set before him, endured the cross, despising the shame, and he sat down at the right hand of the throne of God. That should be our attitude in this world, a source of God's promise. Romans chapter 8 from verse 16. So the Spirit, he said, bear witness with our spirit that we are the children of God. Verse 17. And if children, then heirs of God, and joint heirs with Christ, if so be that we suffer with him, that we may be also glorified together. Verse 18. For I reckon that the sufferings of this present time are not worthy to be compared with the glory which shall be revealed in us. That's why we should be like Abraham, who looked for a city which have foundations, whose builder and maker is God. So I encourage you to know that you are come unto Mount Zion,
and unto the city of the living God, the heavenly Jerusalem, unto an innumerable company of angels. Hebrews chapter 12, verse 23 continued, said to the general assembly and church of the firstborn which are written in heaven, and to God, the judge of all, and to the spirits of just men made perfect. Verse 24, and to Jesus, the mediator of the new covenant, and to the blood of sprinkling that speaketh better things than that of Abel. Verse 28, say, wherefore, we receiving a kingdom which cannot be moved, let us have grace whereby we may serve God acceptably with reverence and godly fear, that will make you to believe the word of God and walk with the word of God. By faith, Abraham, when he was called to go out into a place which he should later receive for an inheritance, obeyed. And he went out not knowing whither he went. You want to receive the inheritance the Lord has promised you? Walk in obedience. Learn to be followers of them who through faith and patience inherit the promises. Don't be slothful. Be yielded to the leadership of the Holy Spirit. As a child of God, that's how you can make it. For this world is not our home. For here have we no continuing city, but we seek one to come. Let it be your desire, as Hebrews 13, verse 14 says it. For here have we no continuing city, but we seek one to come. Seek ye first the kingdom of God and his righteousness. Be seeking for the one to come. Seek the will of God. Seek to walk in the will of God. Purpose to obey what the word of God is telling you to do at each point in time. Don't be distracted. Purpose to live your life walking by faith in obedience to the word of God. Be yielded to the leadership of the Holy Spirit so that at the end it will have been, you fought a good fight. You have finished your course and you have now obtained the crown of righteousness that God has purposed for them that obey him. If you do this, remain blessed in Jesus' name.

0: 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I repeat that telephone number, +234 701 687 0490. Thank you so much.
1: When the roll is called up yonder, I'll be there.
2: Hallelujah. What a word. Let us thank God for the word and message of life that we have received this day. Heavenly Father, we just want to thank you for this word coming from your throne of grace. And we rejoice at the opportunity given us, Lord, to choose to receive the inheritance you have promised us through and by our obedience, which is the city which has foundation, whose builder and maker is God. We receive grace, Abba Father, not to be slothful in righteousness. We heard it this day. Here in the world, we have no continuing city. And so, Lord, we ask for grace for everyone hearing you today to seek the one to come, to seek the city to come, to seek the kingdom of God and its righteousness, and desire to be clothed with our habitation, which is from above. That being so clothed, we will not be found naked in the day of reckoning. Thank you, Heavenly Father, for your great grace, which you have shown us in Jesus Christ, in whose matchless name we praise and thank you. Amen. Our first prayer today is taken from the main text, Hebrews chapter 11 verse 8, and I read, "By faith Abraham obeyed when he was called to go out to the place which he would receive as an inheritance, and he went out not knowing where he was going." Hallelujah. We heard it. Abraham obeyed and departed without knowing where he was going. That scripture didn't say Abraham argued and delayed and reasoned to know where he was going. Nor was he determined to apply human wisdom to decide where he will be located. May we have grace to refrain from human wisdom, but have grace also to respond in obedience to God's word. For in all the scripture we see that as many as tried to apply human wisdom were destroyed. That is not your portion, child of God, believer, minister. God says in his word, "My people perish for lack of knowledge." Thank God, knowledge of faith has come to us today, teaching that what God expects from us is our obedience and not our sacrifices. For obedience to the word of God, that is faith. And verse 9 says, "By faith, which is by obedience, he dwelt in the land of promise." So let us pray for every believer, even for those who do not yet know Jesus Christ as Lord and personal Savior, that we will come to the place of obedience, to learn to do what God has told us to do at each point in time. For our obedience is an indication that we are yielded to do the will of God. If you do what Abraham did, you will receive and enjoy what Abraham received and enjoyed. Let us pray. Heavenly Father, in the name of Jesus, we thank you, Father, that the knowledge of obedience has come and has taught us today that those who do not obey you cannot reach the promised land. I pray this day for everyone hearing this word. May this word be implanted in our hearts to make us wise in the obedience of faith. May we take root in it downwards, and may we bear its fruits upwards to do as our father Abraham did. Your word commands us to look to Abraham, our father, to look only unto Jesus, the author and finisher of our faith, who himself learned obedience, lived in obedience, and died in obedience, and is today sitting at the right hand of the Father. May we, like him, always respond in obedience to your word without arguments. May we respond to the truths of the love of Christ, which the scripture teaches, bringing our thoughts to the obedience of Christ. As the hearts of men are in your hand, O Lord God, like rivers of water, turn our hearts to submit to you, to submit to your word. Turn the hearts of ministers, families, nations to submit to your truth. Turn the hearts of the wicked, the unrighteous man, the unbelievers, Abba Father, to submit to your word. Our hearts are in your hands, Abba Father. Quicken us to submit to your righteousness, to submit to your will. Quicken us, O Lord, to submit to obedience to your word, to the leadership of your spirit. For those who are led by the Spirit of God, they are the sons of God. Help us, Abba Father, to learn obedience like Christ. For obedience is better than sacrifice. In Jesus' name we pray. Amen. In that Hebrews chapter 11 verse 9, we read that by faith, Abraham was dwelling in tents with Isaac and Jacob, the heirs with him of the same promise. So here we see Abraham continued in the word of God. He didn't obey God today and disobeyed him the next day. He didn't have faith in God today and lost faith in him the next day. By continuing, he maintained the presence of God. Obedience put him up there in life and in God's presence. Jesus said in John chapter 8 verse 31, if you continue in my word, then are you my disciples indeed. In John 15 verse 10, he says, if you keep my commandments, you will abide in my love. Abraham kept God's commandments and abided in his love and was called the friend of God. And Jesus tells us in John 15 verse 14, you are my friends if you do whatever I command you. Do you want to be Jesus's friend? Proverbs 18 verse 24 tells us how. A man that has friends must show himself friendly, and there is a friend that sticks closer than a brother. So, believer, unbeliever, minister, governor, director, financial guru, you can be Jesus's friend. You can continue in his friendship. And I urge you this day, don't just claim the friendship of Jesus Christ. Continue to be his friend. Maintain the friendship and the presence of God. Let us pray. Father in heaven, we thank you this day for the truth of continuity, Abba Father, in maintaining your presence where there is fullness of joy and declare and proclaim it this day, that this truth shall end the lies of enmity in the hearts of men, in the name of Jesus Christ. Standing on the authority of your word, Abba Father, we pull strongholds of disobedience and rebellion down in the name of Jesus Christ, and bring the wicked lies and thoughts of hatred against Jesus Christ to captivity in the name of Jesus Christ. We declare that the love of the world and the things of the world will no more hold men down and keep them away from loving Jesus, nor separate them from the love of God that is in Christ Jesus. Father, we pray, may the love of the Father enter into the hearts of men. The lust of the flesh, the lust of the eyes, and the pride of life shall no more distract men, nor take us away from continuing in your presence, O Lord God. May we have grace, O Lord God, to remain where you locate us, whether in suffering or in abounding. May we refrain from seeking like the Gentiles. May we refocus ourselves on you, O Lord, knowing that godliness with contentment is great gain. May we desire the revelation that only comes from your presence, so that we may go up in life and enjoy your great visitations with the blessings of obedience, the blessings that make rich and you add no sorrows to it. In Jesus' name we pray, amen. Hallelujah. Many are looking for different cities in the world. Yes, beautiful cities to relocate or locate to. What kind of city are you looking for? What is your hope and your investment? What are you waiting for? Yes, Abraham dwelt in tents, but we heard in Hebrews chapter 11 verse 10 that he waited, he looked for the city which has foundations, whose builder and maker is God. Again, what kind of city are you looking for? Pray for yourself. Pray with me. Let us pray. Heavenly Father, I pray for my hearers today, for everyone who has heard this word that is like the bush burning with fire, but the bush was not consumed. Father, I pray that they will turn aside and see this great sight, why the bush does not burn, which is the power that is in Christ Jesus, which is that Jesus is coming again. Here we have no continuing city. Father, may they seek for the one to come. May they seek your righteousness. May everyone hearing your word this day seek to do your will at all times and not be distracted. Seek to be where Christ is, at the right hand of the Father. May they seek to have grace to serve you acceptably, seeing that we are receiving a kingdom that cannot be shaken. May they propose to live prepared, waiting for that city which has foundation, whose maker and builder is God. Quicken men's heart, O Lord God, that they be zealous and repent today. May they hear the voice of the Lord Jesus and open up their hearts to receive him into their hearts and lives this day. May they come into the word and abide in it. Yes, the word as gold refined in the fire, that they may be rich. The word of faith and of righteousness, that they may be clothed in the garments of righteousness, that the shame of our nakedness may not be revealed, that they may stand in the day of reckoning. Once again, Heavenly Father, we thank you for your great grace, which you have shown us in Jesus Christ. Thank you, Lord. Take your glory, honor, and adoration. In Jesus' name we pray, amen and amen. Hallelujah.
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1: Today's promise is taken from the book of Acts of the Apostles, chapter 2, verses 25 to 27. And I read from the King James Version, and it says, "For David speaketh concerning him, I foresaw the Lord always before my face, for he is on my right hand, that I should not be moved." Verse 26 says, "Therefore did my heart rejoice, and my tongue was glad. Moreover, also my flesh shall rest in hope." Verse 27 says, "Because thou wilt not leave my soul in hell, neither wilt thou suffer thy holy one to see corruption." Hallelujah! This is the word of the Lord God. Thanks be to God. Amen.

0: Today's promise is taken from Acts of the Apostles, chapter 2, verses 26. Therefore did my heart rejoice, and my tongue was glad. Moreover, also my flesh shall rest in hope. Hallelujah. We're going to give thanks to God. We're going to bless His holy name. For every day that He loads us with benefits, things that we see, things that we do not see, our heart continues to rejoice. Our heart continues to make its boast in the Lord for all the good things, for the mercies of the Lord. Let's thank the Lord. Heavenly Father, we give You thanks, we give You praise. Lord, we bless Your holy name, Lord, for Your mercies, which are new every morning. It's because of Your compassions, which never fail, O Lord, that You sustain us each and every day. We thank You, Lord, that You sustain us each and every day. You give us blessings in so much abundance, Lord. You give us the grace to live an abundant life in You as we live on this earth, Lord. We pray, Lord, and we believe that as we live, as we continue to keep our hope, our trust, our confidence in You, Lord, our hearts shall continue to rejoice. We pray, O Lord, for our hearts, Lord, that we shall continue to guard it with all diligence, knowing, Lord, that all the issues concerning life, it proceeds from our heart. We also pray, Lord, for our mouths, that it shall continue to be guarded, Lord, with wisdom, Lord, that we shall not speak anyhow, Lord, but we shall continue to speak life into every situation. We shall continue to speak the word of God into every situation, knowing, O Lord, that it is You who has given us this gladness, Lord, and it is You who has given us this hope, Lord. We pray, Lord, that as we live, we shall live to testify of Your goodness. We shall live to proclaim Your word in the land of the living, everywhere that we are. We give You thanks, we give You praise, in Jesus' name. Amen. Psalms chapter 30, verses 11 and 12. It says, Thou hast turned for me my mourning into dancing. Thou hast put off my sackcloth and girded me with gladness, to the end that my glory may sing praise to Thee and not be silent. O Lord my God, I will give thanks unto Thee forever. Hallelujah. So we're going to pray that irrespective of the situation, whatever may be the challenges, whatever may be the mourning, whatever may be the sackcloth that you feel that you are in, God is able to turn everything around for your good. God is able to put a dance in your step. God is able to gird you with gladness to the end that His glory shall be attained, to the end that you will continue to sing His praise, to the end that you will not be silent. You will not let the situation take control or dominion over you, but you will open your mouths and praise God. Let us pray for ourselves. Let us pray for our children. Let us pray that we will continue to keep the faith and we will not be silent, but we will continue to speak, to sing songs of deliverance and thank the Lord and give Him thanks for all that He does. Heavenly Father, we give You thanks. We give You praise. Lord, there are things that are not in our control, and there are things that we would still just give You all the control, Lord. We pray, Lord Heavenly Father, our dependence remains on You in every situation, Lord. We pray, Lord, let us never come to this point where we are running ahead of Your time, Lord. We need You in every situation. We thank You, Lord, that You are faithful. Lord, that in every situation You are helping us through, Lord. We thank You, Lord, that You have turned for us all our mourning into dancing, Lord. We thank You, Lord, that any person who is clothed with sackcloth, Lord, You are changing their garments and helping them put on a righteous garment, Lord. Garments of righteousness, Lord. Garments of praise, O Lord, that they may continue to sing of Your glory, Lord. That they may continue to testify that it is the Lord's doing and it is marvelous in our sight, Lord. Lord, we pray, let not Your children be silent, but as they call upon You, as they stir up their faith, as they stir up their hearts, they will continue to give You thanks forever, knowing that it is because of the Lord's mercies alone that we are not consumed, Lord. We give You thanks, we give You praise, in Jesus' name. Amen. Psalm 73, verses 25 and 26. It says, Whom have I in heaven but Thee? And there is none upon earth that I desire beside thee. My flesh and my heart faileth, but God is the strength of my heart and my portion forever. Hallelujah. We're going to give thanks to God. We're going to give this praise to Him. And we're going to make this prayer that, Lord, let my trust, let my confidence on this earth continue to remain only in God. Let my hope continue to remain in my Father who is in heaven, who never leaves us, who never forsakes us. He never sleeps, He never slumbers. He's a faithful God. He watches and rules over all our affairs. Even if we feel that we are growing faint, we will continue to put our trust in the Lord, because He is our strength, He is our comfort, He is our very present help in time of need. So let's pray that, God, in every situation You will continue to take the preeminence. You will continue to be our portion, our inheritance forever and ever. Let's pray. Heavenly Father, we give You thanks. We give You praise. Lord, we pray, Lord, that in every situation, we will continue to give You thanks. We will continue to put our trust, our focus only on You, Lord. We will not be anxious for anything, but with prayer, with supplication, with thanksgiving, we will continue to put our requests before You, Lord. And knowing, O Lord, that the God of peace shall continue to guard our hearts and our minds through Christ Jesus, O Lord. Lord, we pray, Lord, let our confidence continue to remain in You, Lord. Let it never be shaken, Lord. Lord, we pray, let us not be among those whose hope remains in this world, Lord. We are not miserable, Lord, because our hope is in You, Lord. It is in You and it is forever, Lord. Lord, even, Lord, if we find ourselves faint and weak, Lord, we will continue to wait upon You, Lord. We will continue to renew our strength, Lord. Lord, the strength of our heart, the strength of our mind, the strength of our mouth, Lord. We will continue to keep our confidence in You, Lord, knowing, O Lord, that it is only You, Lord, who is able to work things around for our good, Lord. We bless Your name, Lord. We give You thanks, Lord, for You are faithful in everything that You do, Lord. We give You thanks. We give You praise. In Jesus' mighty name. Amen. And lastly, 1 Thessalonians chapter 4, verses 13 to 18. It says, "But I would not have you to be ignorant, brethren, concerning them which are asleep, that you sorrow not, even as others which have no hope. For if we believe that Jesus died and rose again, even so them also which sleep in Jesus will God bring with Him. For this we say unto you by the word of the Lord, that we which are alive and remain unto the coming of the Lord shall not prevent them which are asleep. For the Lord Himself shall descend from heaven with a shout, with the voice of the archangel, and with the trump of God, and the dead in Christ shall rise first. Then we which are alive and remain shall be caught up together with them in the clouds to meet the Lord in the air, and so shall we ever be with the Lord. Wherefore, comfort one another with these words." So we're going to pray and we're going to thank God for the hope that we have that Jesus Christ is coming again. We're going to make this prayer, Lord, that our hope shall continue not to be in faint words, Lord, but our hope shall continue to be in the living word, in the living truth. In this confidence, we will comfort ourselves that You are coming again, Lord. That as we live, as we breathe, we shall continue to serve the Lord in spirit and in truth. That our confidence shall continue to remain in You. We shall not cast away our confidence, which has a great recompense of reward, a reward of eternal life for those who hope, for those who trust, for those who believe in the Lord Jesus Christ and remain obedient to His word. Heavenly Father, we give You thanks. We give You praise. Lord, we pray, Lord, that let each and every one of us continue to have hope, Lord. You are the hope to the hopeless, Lord. You are, Lord, the God of all grace. We pray, Lord, let people come to this wisdom, to this understanding, to trust You with all that they have, Lord. We know, Lord, that Your coming is at hand, Lord. Let us all be prepared for that coming, Lord. Let us continue to comfort one another, Lord, with the words of righteousness, with the words of encouragement, with the words of truth that comes by being in You, Lord. For it is You who gives hope to people, Lord. Lord, we pray, Lord, let us not rely on our own strength, on our own understanding, but continue to trust You with all that You have done, with all that You have spoken, believing in our heart and continuing to confess with our mouth that You alone reign, Lord, in every affair, in every situation. Lord, let people, let men continue to put their trust, their confidence in You, Lord, knowing, O Lord, that it is Your word that abides forever. We give You thanks in Jesus' name. Amen.
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2: 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I have a guest here that I would like to bring up to share right now. I want you to just, she's going to bless us in a mighty way right now. I want you to welcome to the stage, Shayna Wilson Williams. Right?

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2: The word of wisdom today is taken from Proverbs chapter 26 from verse 24. He that hated dissembleth with his lips and laid up deceit within him. He who hates, he'll try as much as possible to disguise it with his lips, despite that he lays up deceit within himself. He'll try to hide his grudge in his mind, despite that he retains hatred in his heart against a person. He hides it by what he says, pretending to be friends with that person. He says a lot of things not to show that he hates the person, so the person will easily open up his guard, thinking that he's speaking with a friend, when really he's an enemy. That he does not yet choose to show himself his true colors. But when you carefully watch him, his attitude, his mannerism, when you observe very carefully, you will be able to discern the hatred that lies in his heart. For he cannot completely hide his hatred. He will still have an opportunity to betray himself in one way or the other by one or two things he may say or throw in. Though he hides it carefully, yet one way or the other, he will show it. So be careful with such a person and be alert in the spirit so that you will not be deceived. The scripture says in Proverbs chapter 12, verse 17, he that speaketh truth showeth forth righteousness, but a false witness deceit. He comes with deception, speaking as if he's a friend, but in his heart, wickedness is in it. He hates you, but he tries to disguise it with his lips, just looking for an opportunity to strike you. So learn to keep a guard over your mouth. When you are talking with such a person, learn to keep a guard over your mouth so you don't give him an opportunity to find cause to execute his wicked ways. The scripture says in Proverbs chapter 12, verse 20, deceit is in the heart of them that imagine evil, but to the counselors of peace is joy. Such persons, they imagine evil in their heart, but deceitfully, they say things that can lure you for them to execute their evil enterprise. So walk in wisdom and be careful. And that's what the scripture is encouraging us here. It continues in that Proverbs chapter 26, verse 25. He said, when he speaketh faith, believe him not, for there are seven abominations in his heart. Don't be carried away by what he says. Don't believe him, because there are seven abominations in his heart. When he speaks kindly, graciously, do not believe him, because his heart is full of evil against you. But he tries to hide it through deceitful words that proceeds from his lips. So be careful when you are dealing with such a person, because he's only waiting for an opportunity to execute what is in his wicked heart. Psalm 12 verse 2 says, they speak vanity, everyone with his neighbor, with flattering lips and with a double heart do they speak. The Lord shall cut off all flattering lips and the tongue that speaketh proud things. Verse 4, who has said, with our tongue we will prevail, our lips are our own, who is Lord over us? So be careful when such a person is speaking. He flatters with his lips, pretends great kindness, and expresses himself in such a gracious and friendly manner, so that he can gain your attention. he can gain your trust for him to be able to execute his wicked enterprise. They know it. There are multitude of wicked purposes and schemes that he has formed against you. He's only waiting for a proper time to execute it. Let this be your prayers. In Psalm 28, verse 3, it says, draw me not away with the wicked and with the workers of iniquity, which speak peace to their neighbors, but mischief is in their heart. This should be your desire and your prayers, that you not be drawn away with the workers of iniquity, who speak peace, who flatter you, but their heart is full of wickedness, full of mischief, looking for a way to strike you. Don't yield to such ones. Let this be your prayers. In Psalm 38 verse 4, Lord, give them according to their deeds and according to the wickedness of their endeavors. Give them after the work of their hands. Render to them their desert. May you not yield to such wicked people. May you escape from their enterprise, from their wicked enterprise. May you not be caught in their wicked net they have planned against you. The scripture says in Jeremiah chapter 9 verse 8, their tongue is as an arrow shot out. It speaketh deceit. One speaketh peaceably to his neighbor with his mouth, but in heart he layeth his word. He's speaking peace with you,

mischief. Verse 19, a false witness that speaketh lies, and he that soweth discord among brethren. So these are the seven abominations that are in his heart. He's full of lies, pride,

0: Scripture says in Genesis chapter 4, verse 8, and Cain talked with Abel, his brother. And it came to pass, when they were in the field, that Cain rose up against Abel, his brother, and slew him. Cain was envious and jealous of Abel, because the Lord accepted the offering of Abel. If you do well, the Lord will accept you, for God is not a respecter of anybody. For everyone that doeth well, that worships him in spirit and in truth, is accepted of him. So don't be envious of your brethren. Don't be jealous. Don't be wicked. Don't plant wickedness in your heart. Learn to do well, so that you will also be accepted of the Lord. I encourage you, don't yield. Don't fall into the trappings of a deceitful man whose heart is full of wickedness, who is looking for a way to destroy you. And if you are such a person whose heart is wicked, repent and return to the Lord, and he will forgive you. Cease from wickedness. Come to the saving knowledge of the word of God, so that your sins will be forgiven you. Come and become the righteousness of God in Christ Jesus. And as you do this, remain blessed. In Jesus' name, amen.
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We got to sing and dance. And now it's time to celebrate. All right.

Hey, did you know that God has given you all you need to live a great godly life? Yes, to live a great life in all godliness. The great need on every side is spiritual revival, and God is giving it. The Lord God is rending the heavens and coming down among his people. It's all open. You can hear it all on

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This is the time we must walk by the Holy Spirit. The time for the revival of our soul is now. So, where are you?

Lord, we thank you, Father, for your amazing grace, Father, which has redeemed us, Lord, which came seeking after us, my Father, when there was no beauty in us, my Father, Lord. Lord, you came calling for us, my Father. You came seeking for us when we were lost, Father, Lord. And Lord, you paid the price. You redeemed us, Lord. You delivered us, Lord, so that we have a hope and a future, Lord. Lord, you turned around our mourning into dancing, my Father. You've given us, my Father, a new life, my Father, a new beginning, Lord. Lord, we thank you, Father, for all that you continue to do for us, Lord. In you, Lord. Lord, we have our being, Lord. We live, move, and have a being in you, Father God. Lord, without you, Lord, we are nothing, Father. Lord, we thank you, Father. Lord, we glorify you. Lord, come and take the honor, Lord. Come and take the glory, my Father God. Lord, come and inhabit the praises of your people, Lord, as we have gathered here, my Father, Lord. Lord, we thank you for your presence. Thank you, Holy Spirit, Lord. Come and take control, Lord. We thank you, Father. We praise you. In Jesus' name we pray. Amen. Amen. Let's open to 1 Chronicles 28. 1 Chronicles 28 from verse 9. And it says, "And thou, Solomon, my son, know thou the God of thy father, and serve him with a perfect heart, and with a willing mind. For the Lord searcheth all hearts, and understands all the imaginations of the thoughts. If thou seek him, he will be found of thee. But if thou forsake him, he will cast thee off forever." Amen. So these are the words of David to his son Solomon. Now Solomon has been committed with the great task of building the house of God. And David gives him this advice. He says, you need to walk, serve God with a perfect heart and with a willing mind. Amen. So, you know, it is important that we serve God with a perfect heart. For God shows himself strong on behalf of those whose heart is perfect toward him. Amen. So we need to have a perfect heart. How can we have a perfect heart? Amen. It is by conforming to the image of Jesus Christ. You know, because the Bible tells us in Romans 8 that whom God foreknew, you know, he predestined to be conformed to the image of his firstborn. And who's the firstborn among many brethren? Amen. So Jesus is the firstborn among all of us. Amen. And we are to conform to his image. Amen. We are to become more like him. And that is when we become perfect. Amen. So we're going to pray that we shall conform to the image of Jesus Christ. Amen. We shall be more like him. You know, let it be less of us and more of him. Amen. We shall not conform to the world or the ways of the world, but let us conform to the image of Jesus Christ. His life, his love, his character. Amen. Let it flow through us. Amen. Let us become more like him. Let's pray. Father God, we thank you, Father, for your word, Father. Lord, we pray that we shall serve you, Lord, with a willing mind, my Father. Lord, with a heart that is perfect, my Father, that desires the good, my Father, that your word shows.

0: Hebrews 28:9 it says, if thou seek him, he will be found of thee, but if thou forsake him, he will cast thee forever. Amen. And you know, James says that when you draw nigh to God, he draws nigh to you. Amen. So the more we draw nearer to God, the more of his presence we have in our lives. Amen. So it is important to seek him. So as we continue to, you know, follow the Lord, let us seek him in all those areas, you know, in our employments. Let us seek him so that he may be found there. Amen. Let us seek him in our families, that so that he may be found there, in our businesses, in our finances, in everything, in our health. Let us seek him so that he may be found there. Amen. Let's also quickly look at 2 Chronicles 15 verse 15. It says, and all Judah rejoiced at the oath, for they had sworn with all their heart and sought him with their whole desire, and he was found of them, and the Lord gave them rest round about. Amen. So as you seek the Lord in those areas, amen, and as you find him, you know, you shall have rest in those areas. Amen. In your finances, in your employment, in your business, I don't know where you need rest. Amen. Seek the Lord in those areas. Amen. And it says you shall have rest. Seek him with all your desire. Amen. And you shall find him. Amen. So let's pray that we shall continue to seek the Lord in all those areas. Amen. So that we may continue to have rest that the Lord has purposed for his people. Amen. Let's pray. Father God, we thank you, Father Lord. Lord, we pray that we shall not hesitate to draw nigh to you, my Father. Lord, let us draw nigh to you, Lord, so that you may draw nigh to us, my Father God. Lord, none of us shall find ourselves far from you, Father God. Lord, we pray, Lord, that you shall be found, Lord, as we seek you in all those areas, Lord, in our employments, Lord. May you be found there, my Father, in our business, in our children's academics, Lord, in our future, my Father. Lord, we desire that you may be found there, my Father, Lord. Lord, and as we find you, Lord, we shall also have peace, my Father, the rest that comes from you, Father God. Lord, we thank you, Father, Lord. When your presence comes, my Father, the storms are calmed, my Father. Lord, the peace are calmed, my Father God. Lord, we desire the calm and the peace that we find in your presence, my Father God. Lord, we desire that you shall continue to reign in our affairs, my Father. Rule in our affairs, Lord. Take all the glory, the honor, Father, Lord. Lord, as we have come, Lord, let us draw nearer to you, my Father, as the word comes forth, my Father, Lord. In obedience, Lord, in willingness to do it, my Father, let us show our love for you, Father. Lord, we thank you and praise you, Lord. In Jesus' name we pray. Amen. And let's also look at verse 10 of that 1 Chronicles 28, verse 10. So this is David speaking to Solomon. He says, take heed now, for the Lord has chosen thee to build a house for the sanctuary. Be strong and do it. Amen. So God expects us to be strong, amen, in doing the things that he has committed into our hands, amen. And let's also look at verse 20 of that same 1 Chronicles 28. Verse 20 of that 1 Chronicles 28 says, and David said to Solomon his son, be strong and of a good courage and do it. Fear not be dismayed. For the Lord God, even my God, will be with thee. He will not fail thee nor forsake thee, until thou hast finished all the work for the service of the house of the Lord. Amen. The Lord will not fail us. Amen. He will not forsake us. Amen. We do not have to be dismayed. Amen. We do not have to fear. Amen. So we are going to pray that we shall be strong in everything that God has called us to do. Amen. We shall go in the strength of the Lord and in the power of his might. Amen. In our businesses, Lord shall make us strong. In our employments, may the Lord make us strong to do it. In the things that he has committed into our hands, in leading our families, may the Lord make us strong to do it. Amen. We shall not abandon anything, amen, but we shall continue to do it, amen, trusting in the Lord. Let's pray. Father God, we thank you, Father Lord, for we shall be strong, my Father, in everything that you have committed into our hands, my Father Lord. None of us, my Father, shall draw back, my Father, but Lord, we shall press forward, Lord, proceeding in your power, Lord, in your might, my Father Lord. It is not by might, it's not by power, but by your spirit, my Father Lord. Lord, may your spirit guide us, Lord, and lead us, Lord, and strengthen us, Father. Lord, we pray that we shall be strong in everything that you have committed into our hands, Lord, in raising our families, my Father, Lord. Lord, in doing our employment as unto you, my Father, Lord. Let us be strong, my Father. Lord, let us be strong in the ministry that you have committed into our hands, my Father. Lord, none of us shall be weak, my Father. We shall not lack direction, my Father. We shall not lack power, my Father. We shall not be weak, my Father, God. Lord, we shall not, my Father, crumble, my Father, Lord, but we shall trust in you, for you have said you will not leave us nor fail us, my Father. Lord, we shall not be struck by fear, my Father, for you are our strength, Father. Lord, we thank you and praise you, Lord. In Jesus' name we have prayed. Amen.
1: The message today is taken from the Acts of the Apostles, chapter 2, from verse 22. Ye men of Israel, hear these words. Jesus of Nazareth, a man approved of God among you by miracles and wonders and signs which God did by him in the midst of you, as ye yourselves also know. Peter, continuing in the defense of the gospel, had this to say, because at this point, the people were amazed, they were in doubt, and they were mocking and saying, these men are full of new wine. When they saw the apostles speaking in tongues and speaking concerning the wonderful works of the Lord, testifying of the wonderful works of the Lord, Peter stood defending the gospel. The gospel has power to defend itself. The word of God has the power to defend itself. And that's why you have to live your life in the word of God. So Peter spoke as it was revealed to him that Jesus of Nazareth, a man approved of God by signs and wonders and miracles. It is he that had empowered us, because he promised that there would be an outpouring of the Spirit. Because he said it, it was expedient for him to go, that when he goes, he will send for the Holy Spirit. All you need is God to approve you. It doesn't matter whether people approve of you or not. If God approves you, there will be evidence from God that he has approved you. If you see in that Gospel of John, chapter 3, verse 2, what Nicodemus said concerning our Lord and Savior Jesus Christ. From verse 1, he said there was a man of the Pharisees named Nicodemus, a ruler of the Jews. Verse 2, the same came to Jesus by night and said unto him, Rabbi, we know that thou art a teacher come from God, for no man can do these miracles that thou doest except God be with him. So there was an evidence to show that God approved our Lord and Savior Jesus Christ. For God so loved the world, he gave his only begotten Son, that whosoever believeth in him should not perish, but have everlasting life. So Nicodemus said it. No man can do these miracles that thou doest except God be with him. That's the evidence. When God approves you, there be an evidence of your approval from God. For the gift and calling of God is without repentance. That's why you need to remain in your call. You need to remain and do what God has approved for you to do. It doesn't matter whether people approve you or not. Let it be that God has approved you. I can assure you, if God has approved you, those who are walking by the will of God, those who are yielded to the word of God, will approve of what you are doing. And also remember, there are times people will know that you have been approved of God, and they will approve of what you are doing. And there may come a time when you are not preaching what they desire, because then they desire you to tell them what will suit them. They will begin to disapprove of what you are doing. So always remain at the place and in the place of your approval from God. Don't ever wait for man's approval. Nicodemus knew that God approved Jesus Christ. So he had that impartation. He had a deep revelation that God approved our Lord and Savior Jesus Christ. That's why he could even defend him. In the midst of the scribes and the Pharisees, when they were planning evil, what they would do against him. That's also why he was available during the time of his burial, after he had been crucified on the cross of Calvary. But those who do not enjoy the message of life, the message from God, the message of holiness, the pure and unadulterated word of God, may enjoy the signs and wonders and the miracles that walk through you, that God is using you to do. And when you begin to preach the deep word of the Lord, they may come to the point that they came with our Lord and Savior Jesus Christ, saying, who can hear this? And they will not approve of you any longer. When you are preaching the message that make them not to have a clue for their sin, I can assure you, those who do not want to repent and forsake their wicked ways will not approve of you. As the Gospel of John chapter 15, verse 22 to 25 tells us, say, and Jesus was speaking, if I had not come and spoken unto them, they had not had sin. But now they have no clue for their sin. Verse 23, he that hated me hated my Father also. Verse 24, if I had not done among them the works which none other man did, they have not had sin. But now have they both sinned and hated both me and my Father. 25, but this comes to pass that the word may be fulfilled that is written in their law. They hated me without a cause. So it doesn't matter if people begin to disapprove.

rejection and disobedience receive the just recompense of reward, how shall we escape if we neglect so great salvation?

So Peter continues, say, ye men of Israel, hear these words. Jesus of Nazareth, a man approved of God, for God also loved the world, he gave his only begotten son, that whosoever believeth him should not perish, but have everlasting life. God himself came and put on flesh. The Bible said the world put on flesh and came and dwelt amongst us. Christ himself, as God, put on flesh and came and dwelt amongst us. And the scripture tells us in Philippians chapter 2, verse 6, who being in the form of God, thought it not robbery to be equal with God. They made himself of no reputation and took upon him the form of a servant and was made in the likeness of men. Verse 8, and being found in fashion as a man, he humbled himself and became obedient unto death, even the death of the cross. So that's why Peter was saying here, ye men of Israel, hear these words. Jesus of Nazareth, a man approved of God. So he came as a man approved of God for our sake, to deliver us from the wrath to come. Say, man approved of God among you by miracles and wonders and signs. When Christ was on the earth, he demonstrated his spirit and the power of God by healing many people, delivering many people, even raising the dead. It was not done in a corner. So that's what

telling them, yeah, it was obvious, you saw this, you partook of it, enjoy the miracles, enjoy the healings and the signs and the wonders. You knew that God did many things through him. While Jesus was on earth, he acknowledged God in everything he did, because he was sent by God the Father. So that John chapter 14 verse 10 says, believest thou not in the Father, and the Father in me? The words that I speak unto you, I speak not of myself, but the Father that dwelleth in me, he doeth the works. So Jesus himself acknowledged that God approved him to do what he was doing. Did God approve what you are doing? Are you just doing something because others are doing it? Is there an evidence that you have an approval from God? These are the questions I will leave with you. You need to have an evidence that God approved you for what you are doing. So he continued. Say, ye men of Israel, hear these words. Jesus of Nazareth, a man approved of God among you by miracles and wonders and signs, which God did by him in the midst of you, as you yourselves also know. Verse 23, he being delivered by the determinate counsel and foreknowledge of God, you have taken and by wicked hands have crucified and slain. So what was Paul telling them here? What you did, God already knows that you are going to do it. He didn't take God by surprise. He didn't take God the Father by surprise. He didn't take God the Son by surprise, our Lord and Savior Jesus Christ. He didn't take God the Holy Spirit by surprise. You delivered him. God already knows. If you go to Daniel chapter 9, verses 24 to 27, let's see what the scripture says there. It says, 70 weeks are determined upon thy people and upon thy holy city to finish the transgression and to make an end of sins and to make reconciliation for iniquity and to bring in everlasting righteousness and to seal all the vision and prophecy and to anoint the most holy. Verse 25, know therefore and understand that from the going forth of the commandment to restore and to build Jerusalem unto the Messiah the Prince shall be 7 weeks and 72 weeks. The street shall be built again, and the wall, even in troublous times. Verse 26, and after 72 weeks shall Messiah be cut off, but not for himself, and the people of the prince that shall come shall destroy the city and the sanctuary, and the end thereof shall be with a flood, and unto the end of the war, desolations are determined. 27, and he shall confirm the covenant with many for 1 week. And in the midst of the week, he shall cause the sacrifice and the oblation to cease. For the overspreading of abomination, he shall make it desolate, even unto the consummation. And that determined shall be poured upon the desolate. Listen, what we are seeing happening has already been determined by God. That's what Peter was saying here. And as we can see in that Daniel, the vision that was revealed to Daniel, in that Daniel chapter 9, verses 24 to 27. So what we are seeing happening has already been determined by God. It is just playing out as God has determined the timing. Because the timing is in the hand of the Lord. And I want to encourage you, listen, whatever you may go through has already been determined. That's why you need to remain in the center of the will of God. And once you remain in the center of

for that man if he had not been born. So that Christ will die on the cross of Calvary was already written. That he will be betrayed by a friend. It was already written. But the name Judas was not attached there. The prophetic word will always come to pass. Because the word of God is the sure word of prophecy. It's your responsibility to know where to put yourself in the prophetic word. Don't put yourself in the place of damnation in the prophetic word. Put yourself in the place of life abundantly and life eternal. Because whatever that will happen has already been determined by God. It depends on how we put ourselves, where we put ourselves. So Peter was telling them here, it wasn't their power. They didn't have that power. God already determined. They were just fulfilling the prophecy of what God has already determined. As we can also see in Luke chapter 22, verse 37, Jesus speaking here, he said, "For I say unto you, that this that is written must yet be accomplished in me. And he was reckoned among the transgressors. For the things concerning me have an end." Let me tell you, God may reveal things to you. Your prayer cannot change it. If there are things that God has already determined that will come to pass, but rather he reveals them to you so that you can prepare yourself to face up with such challenges, to encourage you so that you not be taken unawares when such a thing happens. That's why we still need to pray. When things come across our way, but we should end up that prayer the way our Lord and Savior Jesus Christ ended it up. Before he went to the cross, he prayed. But at the end, he said, "If I must take this cup and drink it, let the will of God be done, not my will." That's the point you should come to. In every challenge you are going through, come to that point of prayer. Let the will of God be done. So it's not everything that God reveals to you that you can pray away. Not every challenge. That's why Job said, "After I've been tried, I comfort as gold." Listen, Satan has a limit. He can tempt you. God has put a limit. God will always put a limit to whatever you go through from the wicked one. And your duty is to just remain in the will of God. Remember how God boasted of Job in Job chapter 1, verse 7. "And the Lord said unto Satan, whence comest thou? Then Satan answered the Lord and said, from going to and fro in the earth, and from walking up and down in it. And the Lord said unto Satan, has thou considered my servant Job, that is not like him in the earth, a perfect and an upright man, one that feareth God and is great evil? Then Satan answered the Lord and said, doth Job fear God for naught? Has not thou made an hedge about him and about his house and about all that he had on every side? Thou hast blessed the work of his hands, and his suffer is increased in the land." Even the wicked, they know that if you are in the will of God, if you are the settler of the will of God, you are shielded, you are protected, you are provided for. Satan continued in that verse 11. "They put forth thy hand now and touch all that he had, and he will cause thee to thy face." Verse 12, "And the Lord said unto Satan, behold, all that he had is in thy power. Only upon himself put not forth thy hand. So Satan went forth from the presence of the Lord." You see, God put a limit. Let me tell you, God put a limit to the extent that Satan could tempt Job. Let me tell you, God has a way of putting a limit to whatever you are going through. And that's why you must remain in the center of the will of God. That's why the scripture tells us in 1 Corinthians chapter 10, verse 13, "They have no temptation taking you,
The sweat is common to man. The God is faithful.

is manifested in three personalities, Father, Son, and Holy Spirit, and they are one. Romans chapter 8 verse 11 says, but if the spirit of him that raised up Jesus from the dead dwell in you, he that raised up Christ from the dead shall also quicken your mortal bodies by his spirit that dwelleth in you. Everyone hearing the voice of the word of God in my mouth today, that spirit that raised up Jesus Christ from the dead, the power of resurrection shall work in you. It shall deliver you from the wrath to come. It shall quicken your mortal bodies. If you are sick, I decree

0: By the stripes of our Lord Jesus Christ, you are healed. If the enemy has dug a ditch for you, a pit, I decree, by the blood of the covenant, it don't hold you down. Because that's what Jesus Christ came and did. He came and destroyed he that had the power of death. For this purpose, 1 John chapter 3, verse 8 tells us, he that committed sin is of the devil. For the devil sinned from the beginning. For this purpose, the Son of God was manifested that he might destroy the works of the devil. That's why Jesus Christ came. And the Bible tells us in Hebrews chapter 2, he has come, he has destroyed the power of the devil. He has nullified the power of the devil. He has spoiled principalities and powers. He has made a show of them openly, triumphing over them. Blotting out the handwriting of ordinances that was against us, which was contrary to us, and took it out of the way, nailing it to his cross. So every handwriting that is against you, that is contrary to you, as you're hearing the word of the Lord in my mouth today, the Lord has blotted them out with his blood, as he shed his blood on the cross of Calvary for the remission of our sins. He's blotted every handwriting. As long as you remain in the center of his way, he has blotted every handwriting that is contrary to you. And that's why the scripture tells us, Hebrews chapter 2, from verse 14, says, for as much then as the children are partakers of flesh and blood, he also himself likewise took part of the same, that through death he might destroy him that had the power of death, that is the devil. 15, and delivered them who through fear of death were all their lifetime subject to bondage. That's why we must continue to walk in the wisdom of God. We must continue to fear and reverence the holy name of the Lord, so that we will never ever be under the fear of death. He who fears God will not fear death, because death is a necessary end on this earth, but there's life after this earth. As long as your hope is not only in this world, and your hope is to continue to fight a good fight of faith, holding on to eternal life, can be sure that the second coming of the Lord will not take you on our ways. And as you continue in this, remain blessed. In Jesus' name, amen.
1: Hallelujah. Celebrate Jesus. We rejoice today that daily we celebrate the risen Christ who lives forever, making intercessions for us to the Father. What a great day. And another time of refreshing coming from the presence of the Lord. For in his presence is fullness of joy. Hallelujah. The scripture says fullness, not any other measure. Not half, not a quarter, not a third measure. Your joy must be full. And even if it is a small measure today, it will be shaken over unto fullness. For this is a day of glory. This is a day of joy. Let us open our mouths and thank God for it. Father in heaven, we thank you for another precious time and privilege in your presence. We thank you for sending Jesus to die for us, to shed his blood for the remission of our sins. And on the third day, you raised him from the dead. We rejoice and thank you, Jesus, for you overcame sin and death for us. And through your death, you destroyed him who had the power of death. That is the devil. Thank you for that victory. Blessed be your holy name. And Abba Father, we are here to hear you, to hear by your word. Father, as we open our hearts, speak your word. Speak the word of life into our hearts, O Lord God, and take your glory. In Jesus' name we pray. Amen. Hallelujah.

Are we still rejoicing and celebrating? Yes. It's not only that this day is the day of fullness of the psalmist desired it and said, Thou, God, shall show me the path of life. Are you ready? There's a way, a word, a direction.

0: direction, a path, a manner to walk and live in God's presence that is coming your way today. And God is ready to show it. As he said in Jeremiah chapter 33 verse 3, call to me and I will answer you and show you great and mighty things which you do not know. So open your mouth and pray and say, Father, that which I do not know, show me. Let us pray. Father, we thank you that in Jesus is life. We have desired, and so we are calling on you, the author and giver of life, to show us the path of life. We are calling on you this hour to show us in the word today great and mighty things which we do not know. Father, there is a way we do not know. There is a truth we do not know. Father, we desire that we may be filled with the knowledge of you and the knowledge of your will. Show us the path of life. Show us the direction. Show us the way, the truth, and the life. Our ears are open, and Abba, Father, we pray. May every hearer today hear the voice behind them saying, this is the way, walk in it. Thank you, Abba, Father. In Jesus' name we pray. Amen. Again, you see those words of the two men in shining garments in Luke 24, verse 5, asking the women, why do you seek the living among the dead? He is not here, but is risen. And in verse 7 saying, the Son of Man must be delivered into the hands of sinful men and be crucified, and the third day rise again. Those words were and still are comforting words, bringing us the good news of our redemption, our salvation, and putting us in remembrance of our hope in the resurrection power. As Psalm 16 verses 9 and 10 puts it, and I read, therefore my heart is glad and my glory rejoices. My flesh also will rest in hope, for you will not leave my soul in Sheol, nor will you allow your Holy One to see corruption. So let us pray and thank God for this assurance of hope. Father in heaven, we thank you for the wonderful gift of salvation and redemption of our souls through the death and resurrection of Jesus Christ, our Lord and Savior. Thank you for the understanding you have given us of this eternal truth. May we continue to love you, O Lord, our strength. May we long to know Christ more and more and to know the power of his resurrected life in us. We rejoice, Father, in this confidence that as we partake of the suffering of Christ in obedient submission to your will and your spirit, you who did not allow your Holy One Jesus to see corruption, you will not leave our soul in Sheol. Father, we rest in the hope that the same power that raised Jesus from the dead is able to quicken our mortal bodies and deliver the godly out of every grave situation. We praise and thank you, Lord, for you have made us divine partakers of this inheritance of the saints in the light. Thank you, Abba, Father. Take your glory, your honor, and adoration. In Jesus' name, amen. Hallelujah, people of God. The Bible says in Hebrews 4, verse 12, the word of God is quick and powerful. And so from here we learn the word of God is able to defend itself. Jesus himself is able to defend himself and to defend you. That's why Proverbs 18 verse 10 says, the name of the Lord is a strong tower. The righteous run to it, they are saved. Jesus taught his disciples, especially Simon Peter, that you don't defend the gospel or the word of God or Jesus with a spear or with a sword. Luke chapter 22, verses 47 to 52 recounts what happened in Gethsemane when Judas, one of Jesus' 12 apostles, drew near to Jesus to give his kiss of betrayal. Verse 49 says, and I read, when those around him saw what was going to happen, they said to him, Lord, shall we strike with the sword? Verse 50, and one of them struck the servant of the high priest and cut off his right ear. John chapter 18 verse 10 tells us clearly it was Simon Peter. Then Simon Peter, having a sword, drew it and struck the high priest's servant and cut off his right ear. The servant's name was Malchus. 11. So Jesus said to Peter, put your sword into the sheath. This Jesus' word represents instruction on what to do with the gospel, with the word. Then he said again, shall I not drink the cup which my Father has given me? Jesus here was speaking the word that was written, which must come to pass. And in Luke 22 verse 51, Jesus answered and said, permit even this. And he touched the high priest's servant's ear and healed him. By these words and actions, he demonstrated how to defend the gospel. So open your mouth and pray with me that you be diligent to study the word of God, to know the truth of the word of God, and to rightly divide the word of truth and be found in it doing good works. Let us pray. Abba Father, in the name of Jesus, we thank you for your word is truth. Father, we pray this day for believers, for ministers, for children of God, for servants of Jesus. May we know not to defend the gospel or the word of God with spears and sword, but like in the example of Nicodemus, to know how to do and behave rightly with the word of God. May our lives reflect Jesus. May our actions, attitudes, and behaviors reflect the truth of Jesus. May we stand for Jesus, speaking the truth of Jesus. We pray, may we stay in the word of God, live by the word of God, abide in the word of God, find rest in it, find rest in Jesus, knowing that salvation is in no other than in the name of Jesus. Father, we pray this in Jesus' name. Amen. Hallelujah. We are still praying. In Acts chapter 2 verse 22, we heard Peter. He said, men of Israel, hear these words. Jesus of Nazareth, a man approved by God to you. Wow, what a testimony. Little wonder God said of Jesus in two places, this is my beloved son in whom I am well pleased. And added in Matthew chapter 17 verse 5, hear ye him. May we learn not to live our lives based on the approvals of men, but on the approval of God, just as Paul instructed through 2 Timothy chapter 2 verse 15, saying, be diligent to present yourself approved to God, a worker who does not need to be ashamed, rightly dividing the word of truth. Let us pray. Abba Father, in the name of Jesus Christ, we present ourselves to you, O Lord God. We present ministers, children of God, servants of Jesus, everywhere across the nations. Lord, may everyone who names the name of Christ choose to be approved of God and to remain in God's approval. Father, you are the faithful one who, once you approve, gift, and empower a man, no man can take away the gift of God from him. And so, Father, I stand in the authority of this life-giving word today to decree over everyone hearing my voice today who may be facing one threat or insecurity or the likes, that whatever God has approved for you, no man can take it away. Whatever God has provided for you, whoever is holding it, wherever they are holding it, they shall release it for you. In Jesus' name, I declare it. Amen. Hallelujah. Acts chapter 2 verse 24 says, whom God raised up, having loosed the pains of death, because it was not possible that he should be held by it. Oh, glory to God. What a hope. What an assurance that you should not be shaken in nothing, terrified by any adversary. Therefore, the hearts of believers should be rejoicing. So pray for yourself in the authority of this word, that in that trial, in that tribulation, in that circumstance, nothing can hold you down if you are in Christ. Pray that you'll always be found in the center of God's will. Let us pray. Heavenly Father, we thank you for you have made being in Christ, abiding in Christ, and being in the center of your will, the way of escape through every circumstance of life. Father, we present ourselves to you, Lord God, asking that in all things as we run this race of life, may we be found doing so. In Jesus' name, may every believer have grace that their hearts will rejoice and their flesh also will rest in hope that you will not leave their soul in Sheol, nor will you allow your Holy One to see corruption. Father, may the Spirit of God and the power of resurrection, the power that raised Jesus Christ from the dead, continue to work in us and for us, to keep us from walking in the counsel of the ungodly, or standing in the path of sinners, nor sitting in the seat of scorners, that your name and your name alone will be glorified in us and through us. In Jesus' name we pray, amen and amen. Hallelujah.
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God

Let's thank God for this time. Father God, we thank you, Father, for giving us another opportunity, Father, to come together, to stand in the gap and to pray. Father, Lord, we ask for your grace to pray according to your will. Father, we thank you for encouraging us every day, Lord, through your word, through the many things that you do for us, Father God. Lord, even as we have come here, my Father, help us to find times of refreshing here, my Father, in this place of prayer, Lord. And Lord, we thank you, Father, for we are expectant of great testimonies, Lord, from our lives. We thank you, Father, for the peace that we enjoy here, Lord. It is all you're doing, Lord. We give you all glory, Lord. In Jesus' name we pray. Amen. Let's open to Proverbs chapter 16. Proverbs 16 from verse 1. I'll read from verse 1. The preparations of the heart in man and the answer of the tongue is from the Lord. So we're going to pray that, the Lord shall continue to help us to speak words of wisdom, words of grace, and it shall help us to speak good words of counsel and encouragement to those around us, so that, their life shall also be blessed, because God has given us his words, he's given us his wisdom through his words, so that we may be a blessing to others. So let's pray. Father God, we thank you, Father Lord. Lord, we pray that you shall always give us the tongue of the learned, Lord, a tongue and a wisdom that none can resist nor gainsay, Father God. Lord, we pray that we shall continue to be a source of encouragement, Father, for those around us, Lord, in our workplaces, Lord, in our families, in our businesses, Lord. Lord, we shall continue to speak of your goodness, my Father God. Lord, we shall show them through your word, my Father, what you can do for others, my Father. And Lord, we shall testify of your goodness in our lives, Father God, so that they may know, my Father, that there's a God who can change situations and circumstances, Lord. Lord, we pray that our lights shall shine, my Father, in our workplaces, in our businesses, Lord, wherever we go, Father God. Let us continue to be good ambassadors of Jesus Christ, Lord. And Lord, we pray that you should also give us wisdom when we talk to our colleagues, Lord, in our workplaces, our business associates, Lord, so that we may continue to, my Father, be successful in our respective work, my Father God. Lord, let us continue to be useful to our respective employers, my Father God. Lord, we shall continue to be a source of goodness wherever you have placed us, Lord. We thank you and praise you. In Jesus' name we pray. Amen. We're reading from Proverbs 16, verse 2. It says, all the ways of a man are clean in his own eyes, but the Lord weigheth the spirit. So to every person, his ways are just, unless he decides to obey the word of God. So the word of God is a mirror which shows us our imperfections. It shows us the areas where we need to change and repent. So we're going to pray that, we shall not think of our ways as clean when they're not clean. But let us continue to allow the word of God to change us, to transform us, into the image of Jesus Christ. That this is what God expects from all of us. So we're going to pray that, we shall continue to receive correction, instruction. We shall continue to be those who can be taught, those who can be changed according to the word of God. Let's pray. Father God, we thank you. Father Lord, we pray that none of us, my Father, shall think that we are, my Father, beyond any form of instruction. My Father God, Lord, we shall not, my Father, be stiff-necked. My Father God, even in our workplaces, Lord, in our businesses, Lord, help us to always be open, my Father, to learn new things, my Father God, to do things differently, my Father God. Let us not be stuck to our own ways, my Father God. Let us be open, my Father, to receive instruction from you, my Father, the guidance of the Holy Spirit. Lord, when there are things that we don't know, my Father, let us, my Father, be bold to ask you, my Father, to receive the direction and instruction, Lord. And Lord, let us not try to justify our actions, my Father. Let us not try to pass the blame onto others, my Father God. But when your word shows us, my Father, that we have missed it, help us, my Father, to quickly repent and return, Lord. We thank you and praise you, Lord. In Jesus' name we pray. Amen. And verse 3 says, commit thy works unto the Lord, and thy thoughts shall be established. So we're going to pray that we shall continue to commit our works unto the Lord. Let us continue to do our work as unto the Lord. Let us continue to submit every action unto the Lord. And it says your thoughts shall be established. So we shall continue to have works that go with our faith, works that are based on the word of God. Amen. So let's pray. Father God, we thank you, Lord. Commit all our actions, our work into your hands, Father God. Lord, help us, Father, to do things according to your direction, according to your standards, Father God. Lord, let us not follow the standard of the world. Let us not follow the example of those around us, my Father God. But Lord, let us
do our work as unto you, my Father God. And Lord, we know that you are the one who promotes, you are the one who gives the blessing, my Father God. And Lord, we know that you will continue to meet us at our point of need, my Father, as we wait on you, as we submit our ways into your hands, Father God. Lord, we pray that you will continue to direct our paths and order our steps, Lord. We thank you and praise you, Lord. In Jesus' name we pray. Amen. We're reading from Proverbs 16, and let's look at verse 5. It says, everyone that is proud in heart is an abomination to the Lord. Though hand join in hand, he shall not be unpunished. Amen. So it doesn't say that everyone who's, you know, proud externally, who exhibits his pride, you know, it says everyone who's proud in his heart. So even if you're proud in your heart, you know, it says it's an abomination. You don't have to even show it to anybody. But, you know, God sees the heart. He sees what is in us. Amen. So we're going to pray that, you know, we shall continue to have a heart, you know, that is prepared to serve the Lord, you know, and that heart is a heart of humility. It's a heart of submission to the will of God. You know, let us

ourselves, surrender ourselves to God. Let us never be carried away by anything, you know, because these things will come and go, you know, but what really matters is whether God is pleased with us or not. Amen. And God is not pleased with those who are proud. Amen. So let's pray that there shall not be any room for pride in our hearts. If there is any pride, may the Lord open our eyes to see it so that we may cast it far from us. Father God, we thank you, Father Lord. Lord, we pray that we shall operate in humility, my Father, for you give grace to the humble and you resist the proud, Father. Lord, we are in desperate need of your grace, my Father God, in every area of our lives, Father God. Lord, even a small amount of pride in our hearts, Lord, Lord, we pray that you shall help us, my Father, to discard it, my Father God, and to submit and surrender to your will and your plan, my Father God. Lord, we desire that you shall exalt us, my Father. Lord, we shall not exalt ourselves, my Father. But Lord, exaltation comes from you, Father God. And let us always know and remember, Lord, that we can do nothing without you, Father God. There's nothing that we can do outside of you, Father God. We thank you and praise you. In Jesus' name we pray. Amen. We're reading from Proverbs 16. Let's look at verse 6. It says, by mercy and truth, iniquity is purged. And by the fear of the Lord, men depart from evil. Amen. So we thank God for his mercy. Now, it's because of his mercy that, you know, we are where we are today. You know, he redeemed us, he delivered us, he saved us. He gave himself as that redemption price to get us back and to reconcile us to himself. So we thank God for his truth and for his mercy. And it says, by the fear of the Lord, men depart from evil. So we're going to pray that the fear of the Lord shall continue to rest upon us and it shall keep us far from evil. And because we love the Lord, because, you know, we know that there is a day of judgment, and because we have been told that we have to work out our salvation with fear and trembling, you know, we shall continue to be careful. You know, we shall not be careless. Let's pray. Father God, we thank you, Father Lord. Lord, we pray that we shall continue to operate in mercy and truth, my Father Lord, for we have received mercy from you, Father God. And Lord, we have received the truth of your word, my Father God, and your truth continues to deliver us. It continues to set us free, my Father God. And Lord, help us also to extend this mercy, my Father, to those around us in our workplaces. Lord, let us not just be focused on ourselves and our own advancement, my Father God, but Lord, let us think about those around us, Lord. Let us show them the truth of your word, my Father God. For many are perishing for lack of knowledge, my Father. For many are misled, my Father, by falsehood, Father God. Lord, help us, Father, to be bearers of this good news to those around us, Father God. And Lord, we pray that we shall continue to operate in the fear of the Lord in our workplaces, in our families, Lord, even in our gatherings in the office, my Father, with our colleagues. Lord, let us continue to remember who we are, my Father God, and let us not join with them, my Father, to do things that displease you, Father God. We thank you and praise you, Lord. In Jesus' name we pray. Amen. And verse 7 says, when a man's ways please the Lord, he makes even his enemies to be at peace with him. Amen. So, you know, we don't have any enemies because we have been taught by the word of God to love everyone. Amen. And we have been taught to overcome evil with good. And we have been asked to pray, you know, even for those who, you know, who may not be kind to us. That is what his word says. But it says he maketh even his enemies to be at peace with him. We don't know who has positioned himself as our enemy, you know, but God knows. And he says he will make even those to be at peace with us. So we're going to pray that we shall continue to please the Lord. It is not necessary to think of who is my enemy or who's trying to attack me. There's no need to focus on those things. When you please the Lord, even your enemies shall be at peace with you. Amen. So let's pray. Father God, we thank you, Father Lord. Father, we pray that in our workplaces, Lord, in our businesses, Lord, help us, Father, to always please you, my Father. In our families as individuals, Lord, let us always aim to do that which glorifies you, my Father God, that gives you delight, my Father Lord, that causes you to remember us for good, my Father God. Lord, we pray that you shall also give us peace, Father, in every area, my Father God, even with people who may be against us, my Father, Lord. We don't know them, my Father, but wherever they are, Lord, Lord, we pray that their heart shall change, my Father, and Lord, they shall approach us with peace, Father God. Lord, we thank you, for you are the one who changes situations and circumstances, Lord. In Jesus' name we pray. Amen. And let's look at verse 9. It says, a man's heart devises his ways, but the Lord directs his steps. So, you know, it is good for us to make plans as based on the word of God. We need to have a vision, a plan, but we need to also submit it to the Lord. You know, we should not be stubborn and say, oh, this is the plan I've made, because we should always present it to the Lord and ask the Lord to direct us. Now, he knows what is good for us. He knows how to make everything work together for our good. So we shall not be people who make plans based on our own wisdom, our own understanding, but we shall go to the Lord with our plans, submit it to him, and we pray.

0: in all our decisions and our choices, Father God. Lord, we shall not make foolish choices, my Father God. Lord, we shall not make choices based on our own emotions and our own wisdom, Father God. Let us continue to ask, my Father, and we know that we shall receive when we ask, Lord. We thank you and praise you. In Jesus' name we have prayed. Amen.
1: God bless you all. Let's open to 2 Kings chapter 5. 2 Kings chapter 5, I read from verse 1. It says, "Now Naaman, commander of the army of the king of Syria, was a great and honorable man in the eyes of his master, because by him the Lord had given victory to Syria. He was also a mighty man of valor, but a leper. And the Syrians had gone out on raids and had brought back captive a young girl from the land of Israel. She waited on Naaman's wife. Then she said to her mistress, 'If only my master were with the prophet who's in Samaria, for he would heal him of his leprosy.' And Naaman went in and told his master, saying, 'Thus and thus said the girl who is from the land of Israel.'" So this girl who was a captive, you know, she must have been very disappointed in her life because she was a captive. You know, she heard the work environment may not have been very conducive for her. She would have gone through a lot of, you know, distress. But we see that, you know, she has a different attitude altogether towards her master. You know, she has a caring attitude towards the master in spite of all that she has gone through. And you also see that there's something else that we see about her. She also had the faith that God could do something through the prophet, you know, for her master. So even in our workplaces, you know, it may not be necessary that our work environment is always very conducive. You might see a lot of disappointments, but, you know, as the word of God says, that whatever you do unto the Lord and not to please man. And it's also important for us to have that faith that if God is with us, you know, he can make that difference in our workplaces, wherever we are. So let's pray. Father God, we thank you, we praise you, we glorify you, Lord. We thank you, Lord, that you continue to do great things for us, Father. Lord, we pray for each one of us, Lord. Lord, we pray, Lord, that in our workplaces, Father, it doesn't matter, Lord, what difficulties we face. Lord, if it is related to our work, it is related to the business. Lord, if we are looking for things that want things to happen, Lord, and it's not happening, Lord, let us not be disappointed, Lord. But as this girl, Lord, we shall always have that caring attitude towards our company, towards our institute where we work, Father. Lord, we shall always work to please you and not man, Father. Lord, we shall also have the faith that this girl had, Father. Lord, to bring about that change in our situation, Lord, we shall speak your word, Father. And Lord, we shall change the situations around us, Lord, because we know that we have put our trust in a living God. We thank you, Lord. We praise you, Lord, for all that you have done and all that you're going to do for us, Lord. We thank you. We praise you. In Jesus' name we pray. Amen. I read from verse 5. "Then the king of Syria said, 'Go now and I will send a letter to the king of Israel.' So he departed and took with him 10 talents of silver, 6,000 shekels of gold, and 10 changes of clothing. Then he brought the letter to the king of Israel, which said, 'Now be advised, when this letter comes to you, that I have sent Naaman my servant to you, that you may heal him of his leprosy.' And it happened when the king of Israel read the letter that he tore his clothes and said, 'Am I God to kill and make alive, that this man sends a man to me to heal him of his leprosy? Therefore, please consider and see how he seeks a quarrel with me.' So it was when Elisha, the man of God, heard that the king of Israel had torn his clothes, that he sent to the king saying, 'Why have you torn your clothes? Please let him come to me and he shall know that there is a prophet in Israel.'" So, you know, here you see that when the king of Syria sent the letter to the king of Israel, you know, he didn't have the faith that God could do something for Naaman. He just felt like, you know, it would just create unrest. It could create a lot of, you know, distress. But here you see that Elisha, when he comes to know, he says with the confidence because he knows the power of God. You know, and he says, just send him to me and I can make that difference. So, you know, we're going to pray that even in our workplaces, wherever we are, you know, we might have bosses, we might have people in authority who do not know the Lord. But, you know, because we know the Lord, you know, we shall give them that confidence that because, you know, we know the Lord shall make that difference in that company, in that institute. When I joined my present workplace, I joined at the end of Corona and there were very few children and they were desperate for more admissions. But I remember at that time with the faith that I had, I said, you know, because I'm here, God is going to do something great for this school. And today, you know, like we have so many children in the waiting list that we can't accommodate all of them. So it is, you know, at that time I had that faith because I had seen what God had done for me. So, you know, we're going to pray that, you know, even in our workplaces, even we're going to pray for the land, for our nations, you know, for our countries. We shall always have people who are standing in the gap and praying for those countries. We're going to stand in the gap and we shall always make time, you know, to pray for the land and for the people. Let's pray. Father God, we thank you. We praise you. We glorify you, Lord. Lord, we thank you, Lord. As Elisha said, Lord, we know that you have the power to change and do anything. You can make the impossible possible, Father. And we thank you, Lord, that you continue to do great things for us, Father. Lord, we pray that we shall always be found in the gap, Father, to pray for the land, to pray for the people, Father. Lord, we pray for the land. You have brought us to a good land, Father. Lord, as we walk in obedience, Lord, as we continue to hear your word, Father, and do the right things, Father, you shall also bless each and every family, Father. You shall bless each one of us, Lord, and you shall be there to meet our point of need, Father, for you are the one who makes that difference, Lord. We thank you. We pray. You, we glorify you, Lord. We also pray for the rulers and all those who are in authority, Lord. We pray for peace in this land, Father. You shall give them wisdom, Lord, to do the right things, Lord. And as they continue to operate in your wisdom, Lord, Lord, we shall also benefit from the fruits of whatever we get in this land, Father. Lord, the economy shall progress, Father. And Lord, you shall open new doors for many of us, Father. Lord, you are a kind God. You are a God who does great things. And we thank you for that, Lord. In Jesus' name we pray. Amen. Verse 9 says, then Naaman went with his horses and chariot and he stood on the door of Elisha's house. And Elisha sent a messenger to him saying, go and wash in the Jordan 7 times and your flesh shall be restored to you and you shall be clean. But Naaman became furious and went away and said, indeed, I said to myself, he will surely come out to me and stand and call on the name of this Lord his God and wave his hand over the place and heal the leprosy. Are not the Abana and the Pharpar and the rivers of Damascus better than all the waters of Israel? Could I not wash in them and be clean? So he turned and went away in a rage. And his servants came over and spoke to him and said, my father, if the prophet had told you to do something great, would you not have done it? How much more then when he says to you, wash and be clean? So we thank God, you know, here we have Naaman, you know, he had different expectations because he was, you know, one of the senior army leaders. You know, he expected Elisha to welcome him and give him a special kind of welcome. But here, Elisha doesn't even come out. He just tells him to go and dip himself. And he says, isn't it better that I would have done that, you know, in the land of Syria? So, you know, very often when we are asked to do something simple by God, you know, there are people who find it so difficult to do that simple thing, but they'll do all the complex thing. You know, if you ask them to come and just be part of the church or, you know, just attend the worship service, they can't do that. They'll do everything else, you know. So here we see that he was asked to do a very simple thing. But he gets angry because he doesn't want to do that because he felt the expectations were something else. But you see that his servants, you know, they were wise enough to come over and tell him that if you had been told to do something great, you know, you would have done that. So he's asked you to do something just very simple. So let's just go and do it. So, you know, we're going to pray that in every nation, you shall have people who are wise. In our companies, we shall continue to be those wise people who do everything in the wisdom that God has given us. And we shall continue to ask God for wisdom, you know, to lead us, to guide our ins, to guide those who are our leaders. You know, even we're going to pray for the land, for our nations that we come from, that we shall have people in authority who shall guide the presidents, who shall guide the kings and all those who are in authority in the right way in using God's wisdom. Let's pray. Father God, we thank you, we praise you, we glorify you, Lord. Lord, we pray for the land of UAE. We pray for the nations that we come from. Lord, we pray, Lord, that you will, Lord, continue to give wisdom to those people who are helping out those who are in authority, Father. Lord, you shall give your wisdom, Lord, to lead them, Lord, to give them the wisdom that is required, Lord, to do the right thing for the land, Lord. Lord, we pray for the nations that we come from, Lord. Lord, there are so many things that are going wrong, Father. But Father, we pray, Lord, that you shall appoint people, Lord, in those nations, Father. Lord, that who will guide those who are in authority in the right way, Lord. We thank you, Lord. Lord, even in our workplaces, Father. Lord, help us, Lord, to have that humbling experience, Father. When we are told to do something, Lord, we shall not feel very proud to do something, Father. But Lord, we shall always be humble enough, Lord, to do something, Lord, because we know that nothing happens, Father, without your knowledge, Father. Lord, help us to always remember, Lord, as we walk in obedience, Lord. Lord, whatever happens in our life, Lord, that you shall turn it around, Lord. Lord, help us, Lord, even when the word comes to us as correction, Father, we shall be humble enough, Lord, to accept it, Father, and we shall change ourselves, Lord, as the word changes us around, Father. We thank you, Lord, that you continue to do great things for us, Lord. In Jesus' name we pray. Amen. Verse 14 says, and he went down and dipped 7 times in the Jordan according to the saying of the man of God, and his flesh was restored like the flesh of a child, and he was clean. It was just plain humbling experience and obedience that helped Naaman to be healed completely of his leprosy. You know, so we shall also remember to always humble ourselves wherever we are, you know, whether it's in our church, whether it's in our workplace, whether it's in our families, and we shall continue to walk in obedience. And when we continue to do that, you know, God shall change things around for us. Let's pray. Father God, we thank you, Lord. We praise you. We glorify you. We thank you, Lord, that you continue to do great things for us, Father. Lord, help us to always have that spirit to humble ourselves, Father, whenever correction comes to us, Lord. Lord, help us to walk in obedience according to your word, Lord. And we know, Lord, when we do that, Lord, you shall change situations for us. You shall continue to do great things for us. We thank you, we praise you, we glorify you. In Jesus' name we pray. Amen.
2: God bless you, everyone. Let's open Ecclesiastes chapter 8, and I will read from verse 1. Ecclesiastes chapter 8, verse 1. It says, who is like a wise man, and who knows the interpretation of a thing? A man's wisdom makes his face shine, and the sternness of his face is changed. Hallelujah. So it says that who is like a wise man? He who operates in the wisdom of God. Hallelujah. Upon him, God reveals his secrets. Hallelujah. And it is the wisdom that makes the person's face shine. Hallelujah. Wisdom, not the worldly wisdom, but the wisdom of God. So we'll pray for ourselves, for our children, that we shall continue to operate in the wisdom of God. Hallelujah. We shall continue to operate in Christ. Hallelujah. Who is the wisdom of God? And scripture says that that wisdom which is from above first is pure and peaceable, gentle, willing to yield, full of mercy and good fruits, without partiality and without hypocrisy. Let's open our mouth and pray. Father God, we thank you. We give you glory, honor, and all praise. We thank you for this land. We thank you, Father God, for bringing us here, and you have done good to us, Father God. Lord, we give you all glory, honor, and all praise, Lord. Lord, we need your wisdom in every area of our lives, Father God. Lord, we present our children, Lord. Lord, we pray that your excellent spirit shall continue to rest upon us. The spirit of wisdom shall continue to rest upon every one of us, Father God. We shall operate in your wisdom, Lord, that comes by fearing your name, King of glory. Lord, we pray that we shall continue to walk in your fear, Lord, that we may continue to grow in your wisdom, Lord. Lord, we pray, Father God, in every area of our lives, Father God, when we are in our workplaces, handling different things, Lord, when we are raising our children, Lord, we need your wisdom, Father God. We need you, Father God. In our businesses, Abba Father, we pray that we shall operate in your wisdom, Father God. We shall continue to walk in the obedience of your word, Father God. Lord, we pray in everything, Lord, we shall give you all glory, honor, and all praise. In Jesus' mighty name we pray. Amen. Verse 2 says, I say, keep the king's commandment for the sake of your oath to God. Do not be hasty to go from his presence. Do not take your stand for an evil thing. for he does whatever pleases him. Hallelujah. We'll pray. It says that keep the king's command. So the Lord is the King of kings and the Lord of lords. We'll pray that as the word comes to us, we will continue to keep the word of our Father. Hallelujah. We will continue to obey every commandment which is coming to us. And we'll also pray that as God has brought us in this land, we'll pray for the kings and the rulers, those who are in authority in our workplaces, our bosses, senior management. We will continue to obey them, continue to respect them. And it says that do not be hasty to go from his presence. So we will not be in hurry to go out of the presence of the bosses. Hallelujah. God, the wisdom of God will give us right word to speak. Hallelujah. The wisdom of God will give us the utterance how to behave wisely. Hallelujah. And we shall not take stand for anything that is not approved by God, anything that is evil, because it says that the king does whatever it pleases. So we'll pray for ourselves that we shall stand firm and we shall continue to represent our Christ well, even in our workplaces. Let's open our mouth and pray. Father God, we thank you. We give you all glory, honor and all praise, Father God. Lord, we thank you for our livelihood. We thank you for everything you have done in our lives, Lord. Lord, we commit our lives, our families, our household, our church into your mighty hands, Abba Father. Lord, we pray that we shall continue to obey your word, Lord. We shall not make you angry by breaking your law, by being disobedient to your word, Father God. And Lord, as you have brought us in this land, Lord, we pray for the kings and the rulers and those who are in authority, Father God. We commit them into your mighty hands, Abba Father. And we pray, Lord, when the decree is coming, Father God, it shall be aligned to your will, Father God. Lord, we shall continue to obey authorities, for every authority is from you, Abba Father. And for your name's sake, Father God, we will continue to obey them, Father God. Lord, we pray that you give every one of us wisdom, give our children wisdom, that they shall not make hurry in anything, Father God, but we shall behave wisely, Father God. We shall open our mouth with your wisdom, O Lord God. We shall not take stand anything which is evil, Father God, but we shall continue to stand on your truth, Father God. Continue to represent you well, Abba Father. Lord, we thank you. We give you glory, honor, and all praise. In Jesus' mighty name we pray. Amen. And verse 4 says, where the word of a king is, there is power, and who may say to him, what are you doing? He who keeps his command will experience nothing harmful, and a wise man's heart discern both time and judgment. Hallelujah. So where there's a word of a king, there is power. So, and same way, there is power in the word of God. Hallelujah. When it is coming to us, we just have to obey it. We'll pray for ourselves that as we have purpose in our hearts to please God, to do our work as unto the Lord, even in this land, even in our workplaces, businesses, in every area of our life, we will continue to remain obedient to the authorities. Hallelujah. And it says that he who keeps the command will experience nothing harmful. Hallelujah. We'll pray that by keeping the commandments, we are safe. Hallelujah. And it says that he who keeps the commandment will experience nothing harmful, and a wise man's heart discerns both time and judgment. So the wise man knows the time and the judgment. So let's pray. Let's open our mouth and pray. Father God, we thank you. We give you all glory, honor, and all praise, Father God. Lord, we pray, Father God, that we shall remain obedient, O Lord God. Lord, we pray, King of glory, that every word which comes to us, Father God, through your prophet, Father God, through the man of God, King of glory, Lord, we have prepared ourselves, Father God, to follow you, to follow your word, Father God. It doesn't matter whether it is suitable for us or not, King of glory, but we have purpose, Father God, in our hearts to obey your word, Lord. Lord, we pray, Father God, even in our workplaces, we shall be obedient, Father God, obedient child of God, Lord, that we may represent you well, Father God. We shall be true ambassador of Christ, Father God. The light which is in us, Father God, shall continue to shine in our workplaces, and many shall come into this light, Abba Father. Lord, above everything, we pray, Father God, that our life shall be aligned with your will, Lord. We thank you. We give you glory, honor, and all praise. In Jesus' mighty name, we pray. Amen. I will read verse 5 and the second part once again. And a wise man's heart discerns both time and judgment, because for every matter, there is the time and judgment, though the misery of man increases greatly. Hallelujah. So it doesn't matter whatever you're going through. It doesn't matter the misery, how greatly it will increase, but the time and judgment for God's people, their time and judgment is in the hand of the Lord. Hallelujah. And being the children of God, we shall know when the time comes, we shall know what to do. Hallelujah. By the wisdom of God. And it says that the wise man discern both time and judgment. So, and because for every matter, there is time. So It doesn't matter how much time it takes. Our time is in the hand of the Lord. Hallelujah. Wait patiently upon the Lord. He is always on time. Bible says that time and chance happens to all. We'll pray for ourselves. We will not miss the day of our visitation. We will not delay our blessings by being disobedient. Hallelujah. We will continue to stand on the authority of the word of God and continue to go from strength to strength, from glory to glory. Let's open our mouth and pray. Father God, we thank you. We give you all glory, honor, and all praise. Father God, we thank you, King of Glory, that our time, Father God, is in your hands, Abba Father. It doesn't matter whatever people plan against us. We know that their evil schemes can never be stand against us, Father God. Only your word shall stand against us, Father God. Your counsel shall stand on behalf of your people, Lord. Lord, we pray for all our children, Father God. Lord, you give us the tongue of the learned, Father God, that we may know how to open our mouth, how to speak, Father God. Lord, we pray for ourselves, for everyone, that we all shall be found at the right time, in the right place, doing the right thing in the name of Jesus Christ. Lord, we thank you, give you glory, honor, and all praise. In Jesus' mighty name we pray. Amen. Verse 7 says, for he does not know what will happen, so who can tell him when it will occur? Verse 8 says, no one has power over the spirit to retain the spirit, and no one has power in the day of death. There is no release from that war, and wickedness will not deliver those who are given to it. Hallelujah. So we know all power belongs to God, all glory belongs to God. It says that no one has power to retain spirit, and no one has power in the day of death. It is God who delivers. Hallelujah. We'll pray that we shall continue to operate in the fear of the Lord. And it says that there is no release from that war. The wickedness will never deliver those who are given to it. So those people who are operating in wickedness in our workplaces, in our businesses, in every area of our life, they will never be delivered by their own wickedness. We'll pray that the eyes of their understanding shall be enlightened. They are busy in making evil plannings, busy in making useless plannings, and God will continue to frustrate their wicked plannings. They will never succeed in it. We'll pray for ourselves. Lord, you are the one who's fighting all my battles on daily basis. I commit my job, my livelihood into your mighty hands, and you take complete control. Let's open our mouth and pray. Father God, we thank you. We give you all glory, honor, and all praise, Father God, for you are all powerful, Lord. All power belongs to you in heaven, on earth, and under the earth, King of Glory. And we are the works of your hands, Abba Father. Lord, we commit our souls, we commit everything into your mighty hands, Abba Father, and we pray that your will be done in our lives, Lord. Lord, we shall continue to remain humble in your sight, Father God. Continue to do that which is right in your sight, Father God. And Lord, we pray for those who are operating in wickedness, who are operating in evil schemes, Father God, in our workplaces, in our businesses, Father God. Lord, you open the eyes of their understanding, Father God. Let them know that their wickedness will never be able to deliver them, Father God. They have to accept Christ, Father God. They have to operate in your fear, O Lord God. People in authority shall not take their positions for granted. They shall even not take their position for granted, O Lord God. Lord, we pray that they shall operate in the fear of the Lord, Father God. Lord, we thank you, give you glory, honor, and all praise. In Jesus' mighty name we pray. Amen.
1: God bless you, everyone. Let's turn our Bibles to Proverbs chapter 10, and I will read from verse 1. Proverbs chapter 10 from verse 1. It's a proverb of Solomon, and he says, a wise son makes a glad father, but a foolish son is the grief of his mother. We'll pray for ourselves as children of God. We shall be wise sons and daughter. We shall make our father glad, our father in heaven glad, our earthly parents glad. We will make those who are around us glad. And it says, but a foolish son is a grief of his mother. That means the decision that we make, it has an impact. It has an effect on those who are around us. Whether we make a wise decision or we make a foolish decision, it impacts those who are around us. We'll pray that we shall choose wisdom over foolishness. We'll pray as we stand in the gap and we pray for the land. We'll pray that the rulers, those who are in authority, they will make wise decisions for the advancement of this land. Those decisions will make us glad. They will not grieve us. We pray for ourselves in our companies, in our jobs, in our offices, in our businesses. We will make wise decisions. May none of us make foolish decisions. Let's open our mouth and pray. Father God, we thank you, we praise you, we magnify your name, Lord. Lord, we commit ourselves into your hands, Father God. Lord, we pray we shall operate in wisdom, Father God. Lord, we pray, Lord, wisdom is the principal thing, Father God. We shall operate in wisdom, Father God. In all our gettings, we shall get wisdom, Father God. Lord, so that we can make you glad, Father God. We desire to make you glad, Lord. Lord, we pray, Lord, we may none of us make foolish choices, Father God, for we do not want to grieve you, Lord. Lord, we pray for our workplaces, Father God. In our workplaces, may none of us make foolish decisions, Father God. We shall choose to make wise decisions, Father God. Decisions that will advance our companies, that will advance our organizations, Father God. Lord, we pray for the rulers of this land, Father God. Let them make wise decisions, Father God, for the advancement of this country, Father God. Lord, we pray, Lord, may no decision will make us grieve, Father God. It will not sadden us, Father God. Lord, we commit ourselves, Lord. We commit our organizations, Father God. We commit the rulers of this land, Lord. We will choose wisdom over foolishness, Father God. Lord, we thank you. We praise you. We magnify your name, Lord. We ask this prayer in Jesus' mighty name. Amen. Verse 2 says, the treasures of wickedness profit nothing, but righteousness delivers from death. Hallelujah. There is no treasure that you gain with wickedness. It will profit you. It will never profit you. There are so many scams that are going on. Send me this OTP, click on this link, and this is happening, or I'm calling from so-and-so. Even if they gain, it will not profit them. It says the Bible, that's what the word of God says. Treasures of wickedness profits nothing. And the Bible says that the love of money is the root of all evil. It is the love of money that is making these people do all sorts of evil. We pray for ourselves. We pray for our children. May none of us fall in this wickedness. May none of us do evil. May we not try and gain treasure by theft, deceit, robbery, lying, whatever it is. May none of us use those shortcuts to gain treasure. The Bible says godliness with contentment is great gain. We pray wherever God has placed us, whatever he has blessed us with, we will know how to be content with that. And I know that God will make his people prosperous. He will bless the works of his hand. So we'll pray for ourselves. We will not use shortcuts to gain any treasure, but we will continue to work hard. We will do our work as unto the Lord, and God will bless us. He will bless us in due time. Let's open our mouth and pray. Father God, we thank you. We praise you. We magnify your name, Lord. Lord, we thank you for the wisdom that we get from your word, Father God. Lord, we pray, Lord, we will operate in the fear of the Lord, Father God. Lord, we pray, may none of us use shortcuts, Father God, to gain treasures by any means, Father God. May none of us be found in robbery, in deceit, in cheating, in cutting corners, in lying, Father God. For these things, Father God, you do not like, Father God. Lord, we pray, Lord, we shall be godly and we shall be content in whatever you have given us in our hands, Father God. May we not use shortcuts, Father God. May we not use these evil methods, Father God, to gain treasure, for they will not profit us, Father God. Lord, we pray, Lord, we shall do our work diligently. And Lord, we pray, Lord, you bless the works of our hands, Father God. Lord, we pray for our children, Lord, as they grow up in their academics, when they go out to work, Father God. Lord, let them have this understanding, Father God. Let them never try and gain treasure through shortcuts, Lord, through wickedness, Father God. May we have nothing to do with wickedness, Father God. Lord, we thank you. We praise you. We magnify your name, Lord. We ask this prayer in Jesus' mighty name. Amen. Verse 3 says, the Lord will not allow the righteous soul to famish, but he casts away the desire of the wicked. Hallelujah. God will not allow the righteous to hunger. And that is why David says, I have been young and I have been old. I have not seen the righteous forsaken, nor his seed begging bread. God will not allow the righteous soul to famish, but he casts away the desire of the wicked. Hallelujah. We pray, we'll thank God for all that he has done for us. We'll pray, we shall continue to be right before God. We shall continue to be walking in righteousness. Our righteousness is of him. So we'll pray for ourselves. The Bible says, blessed are those who hunger and thirst for righteousness, for they shall be filled. We can grow in this area of our life, in doing right, in walking right with God. And when we walk right with God, he even makes our enemies to be at peace with us. So we pray. The best way that we can stand is stand right, come true before God. We pray we shall have right standing with God. Let's open our mouth and pray.
3: Father God, we thank you. We praise you, Lord. We thank you for your numerous blessings that you have blessed us with, Father God. Your word says the Lord will not allow the righteous soul to famish, Lord. Lord, we thank you, Father God. Lord, for you have blessed us, Father God. You have not allowed hunger, Father God, in our families, in our household, Father God. Lord, we have in plenteous, Father God. It is only by your grace and your mercy, Father God. Lord, we pray, Lord, we shall continue to walk in the paths of righteousness for your name's sake, Father God. Lord, we will continue to do the things that are right before your eyes, Father God. Lord, we will choose righteousness, Father God, for our righteousness is of you, Father God. Lord, we pray, Lord, we will hunger and thirst for righteousness, Lord, so that we can be filled, Lord. Lord, we thank you, we praise you, we magnify your name, Lord. We ask this prayer in Jesus' mighty name. Amen. Verse 4 says, he who has slack hand becomes poor, but the hand of the diligent makes rich. Hallelujah. We'll pray for ourselves. It says, he who has slack hands becomes poor. We'll pray. None of us will be slack in our work. May none of us be lazy in our workplaces. But the hand of the diligent makes rich. We'll pray that we shall be diligent with the work, with the task, with the assignments, with the reports, whatever God has given us in our hands, in our workplaces, dealing with customers, dealing with clients. We will be diligent. We will walk in the wisdom of God. May none of us be found lazy. May none of us be found slack in the work God has blessed us with. And we pray as we are diligent, God bless the works of our hand. The Bible says, if you're willing and you're obedient, you will eat the good of the land. We'll pray. We will be willingly doing our work as unto the Lord. Let's open our mouth and pray. Father God, we thank you. We praise you. We magnify your name, Lord. Lord, we commit ourselves into your hands, Father God. Lord, we pray, Lord, slackness shall not be found in us, Father God. Laziness shall not be counted amongst us, Father God. Lord, we pray, Lord, we shall be hardworking. We shall be diligent, Father God. We shall do our work as unto the Lord, Father God. Lord, we pray, Lord, as we do our work, Lord, you make a way for us, Lord. You make our ways prosperous, Father God. Lord, you bless the works of our hands, Father God. Lord, we commit our ways into your hands, Lord. We commit our dealings, the things that have been assigned to us, Lord. Lord, we shall do it diligently. We shall do it with the best of our abilities, Father God. We will not take things casually, Lord. We will not do it slackingly, Father God, but we shall do it as unto the Lord, Father God. Give us the wisdom, Lord. We need wisdom. We need understanding, Lord. We need you in our workplaces, Lord. Lord, we thank you. We praise you. We magnify your name, Lord. We ask this prayer in Jesus' mighty name. Amen. Verse 9 says, he who walks with integrity walks securely, but he who perverts his way will become known. Hallelujah. We pray we shall walk with integrity. All the days of our lives, we shall walk in integrity. We shall walk, and it says, he who walks with integrity walks securely. We'll pray for ourselves, for our families, for our children. We shall walk in integrity. We shall walk securely. We shall walk in the fear of the Lord, because the fear of the Lord is the beginning of wisdom. We will be known for good character. We will be known for good works. We'll pray that no perverseness be found in us. May no perverseness be found in our families. Our ways shall not be perverse, but we'll pray that we shall walk in integrity. We and our families and our household. Let's open our mouth and pray. Father God, we thank you. We praise you. We magnify your name, Father God. Lord, we pray for ourselves. We pray for our families. We pray for our children, Lord. Lord, we pray, Lord, we shall walk in integrity all the days of our lives, Father God. Lord, we pray we shall walk securely, Father God. We and our children, our household, we shall walk in the fear of the Lord, Father God. We shall be known for our good characters, Father God. We shall be known for good works, Father God. We shall be known as children of the Most High God, Father God. Lord, we pray, Lord, perverseness shall not be a part of us, Father God. May none of us go in the way of perverseness, Father God. Lord, let us walk in integrity. Let us do our work with all diligence, Father God. Let us do our work, Father God, as unto you, Lord. We thank you. We praise you. We magnify your name, Lord. We ask this prayer in Jesus' mighty name. Amen. Amen.
4: God bless you, everyone. We thank God for all the prayers. Let's turn our Bibles to Acts chapter 13. And we'll start reading from verse 6. Book of Acts, chapter 13, from verse 6. It says, and when they had gone through the isle unto Paphos, they found a certain sorcerer, a false prophet, a Jew, whose name was Bar-Jesus. So this is talking about Saul, Barnabas, and John Mark, who took their journey. And when they arrived to a certain place called the Isle of Paphos, it says they found a certain sorcerer, a false prophet, a Jew whose name was Bar-Jesus. So it's not that they only found one man there, but what this finding means that they found out that there was a false prophet in that place. There was a sorcerer in that place, a Jew by the name of Bar-Jesus. So it is important because the Bible says, you know, test every spirit. You should know who is true and who is false. You should be able to discern who is speaking the truth, who is not speaking the truth. You should be able to discern what is the right doctrine, what is not the right doctrine, what is the right teaching, what is not the right teaching. That's why we need to study to show ourselves approved. That's how you are approved, when you are able to discern and make a difference. We'll pray for ourselves in this land, in our workplaces, in our families, wherever we go, in our social circles. We should be able to discern who are the false ones, what are the false teachings, what are the wrong habits, what are the wrong behaviors, what are the wrong attitudes, so that we can do away with those things, so that we can separate ourselves from those things. Even our children, as they are growing up, they will be able to find out who are the false ones, who are the wicked ones, who are the ones who are living anyhow, who are working anyhow, who are dealing anyhow. So let them walk with wisdom, let them walk with understanding. Let's pray for ourselves, our families, our children, that the spirit of discernment, we shall continue to be led by the spirit of discernment, by the spirit of understanding and wisdom, so that we will know the difference and keep good company. Let's pray. Father God, we bless your name. We glorify your name, Lord. We pray, Father God, for ourselves. We pray, Lord, for our families, for our children, Lord, when we are in our lands, when we are in our workplaces, in our businesses, in our families, Lord, as we come across people, Lord, let us be able to discern, Heavenly Father. Let us test every spirit. Let us test every doctrine. Let us test every practice, Lord, to know which is acceptable in your sight and which is not, Heavenly Father, and to do away with those things which do not please you, Heavenly Father. Lord, we pray we shall not be gullible. We shall not be ignorant of the devil's devices, Heavenly Father, but let us continue to be diligent in our work, Lord. Let us continue to be diligent in our walk with you, Heavenly Father, so that we shall not be taken unawares, Heavenly Father. We bless your name. We glorify your name, Lord. We pray for our children, Lord, as they are growing up, as they are going to step out, Heavenly Father. Let them continue to conduct themselves in wisdom and in understanding with discernment, Heavenly Father. We praise you. We thank you, Lord, for all that you have done. We ask this prayer in Jesus' name. Amen. Amen. Acts chapter 13, verse 7, it says, which was with the deputy of the country, Sergius Paulus, a prudent man who called for Barnabas and Saul and desired to hear the word of God. Hallelujah. We thank God for the testimony of this official in that land. Though he was around this false prophet, this sorcerer, it says, yet he was a prudent man. How was he prudent? Because he desired to hear the word of God. Anybody who desires to hear the word of God is a prudent man. Anybody who desires to get understanding from the word of God, not the worldly understanding, not the worldly wisdom, but the wisdom that is from above, is a prudent man. We'll pray for the officials of this land. We'll pray for the authorities in this land. We'll pray for the governors, for the kings, the rulers. Let them be prudent to always seek the will of God, to always pass decrees which are in line with the word of God, to always make laws which do not contradict the word of God, so that they shall continue to walk in wisdom and the land shall continue to advance under their authority. The offices shall continue to advance under their rule. The workplaces shall continue to progress under their supervision. Let's pray. Father God, we bless your name. We glorify your name, Lord. We thank you, Heavenly Father, that your word is a lamp unto our feet, Lord, a light into our paths, Heavenly Father. We pray for the officials. We pray for the authorities, the governors, the ministers, the king, the rulers, Heavenly Father, the princes, Lord. We pray they shall continue to be prudent, Heavenly Father. They shall continue to seek your will, Lord. They shall continue to seek your wisdom, Heavenly Father. They shall continue to be open to hear from your word, Lord. They will not contradict your word, Lord. They will not be led by their own lusts, Lord. They shall not be affected by wicked counsel and wicked counselors, Heavenly Father, but let them continue to be prudent, to give ear to your word, Lord, to give ear to your ministers, Lord, to give ear to good counselors, Heavenly Father. We praise your name. We bless your name, Lord, in our offices, in our workplaces, Lord. We pray that your wisdom shall reign, Heavenly Father, that your understanding shall spread, Lord. We give you glory and honor and praise, Father God. We ask this prayer in Jesus' name. Amen. Amen. Now, verse 8, Acts chapter 13, verse 8, it says, but Elimas the sorcerer, for so is his name by interpretation, withstood them, seeking to turn away the deputy from the faith. Then Saul, who also is called Paul, filled with the Holy Ghost, set his eyes on him and said, O full of all subtlety and all mischief, thou child of the devil, thou enemy of all righteousness, will thou not cease to pervert the right ways of the Lord? Hallelujah. We thank God for Paul. Paul is not a citizen of this land. He has not stayed in this land. He has come as a guest, but yet he is not afraid. He is not intimidated by the sorcerer, by his fame or whatever his reputation has been. He immediately calls him out and he tells him, while calling him out, will you not cease from this wickedness? Will you not stop in this way? Because he wanted to make this person go astray from the faith. He wanted him to stumble. So we'll pray for souls. We'll pray for ourselves that when they are trying to cause these little ones to stumble, let them cease from their ways. Let them